0: tear at the moment.
1: Yeah, he's definitely getting more and more animated as this drive continues. As they're, I think we've given them more penalty yards than they've gained on this drive.
0: So far, haven't seen Isaiah Lang in the picture. They've run away from him. They go left side. Jackson Clark is surrounded and swallowed up after a gain of one. It hasn't been one Panther in on the tackle. It's been a litany of Panthers. That was Tate Dorothy, though, that led the charge. It's going to be second and goal from the four after the gain of one.
1: Tate Dorothy looking at that white jersey like it was sour cream. Nothing better with tater tots than sour cream.
0: Trying to get the loaded tater tots by the end of tonight. Tate Dorothy had himself a nice week, 2.5 tackles. He had a forced fumble and a fumble recovery. And that 23-7 win against Minneapolis a week ago. Higginbotham tosses it to Jaron Davis, and Davis will be taken down at the line of scrimmage. Mount Pleasant didn't fall for the second option there. And he's quickly brought down after a gain of maybe half a yard.
1: Sometimes I think the players down there on the field have headsets in listening to us, because they would run away from Isaiah Lang, and he made the tackle on that play. So he's back.
0: Jaron Davis had one carry last week for exactly 1 yard. Higginbotham walks up to the line of scrimmage, third down and goal from the 3 yard line, 8:29 and counting, first quarter. Higginbotham looking, throw quickly to the corner, and it floats up and over the head of the intended target, number 7, Carson Caster, the senior, standing at 6 foot, 175 pounds. It was Griffin Jones there on the coverage, and on his first passing attempt of the night, Higginbotham 0 for 1. He was 1 for 5 last week. Or no, excuse me, 1 for 6 for 5 yards last week in that loss to Centerville. They had 5 passing yards, 49 rushing yards on 2.2 yards per carry, and 3 fumbles by the end of the night offensively. Higginbotham out there for 4th and goal, 8:23 to go, first quarter on the first drive of the game. Hand off to Clark. Clark trying to inch his way forward, falling forward and over the goal line. Knoxville will strike first tonight and put 6 points on the board for the bad guys, the Panthers. That was a hard-fought 3 yards. And Knoxville strikes first on the 5th carry of the night for Jackson Clark. He gets the 3 yards necessary. And Knoxville is up first. And it will be the left-footed kicker, Finley, to kick the extra point. And again, a hard snap gets the Panthers to jump. Now the question will be, do you bring the offense back out there if you're Knoxville and try and go for two? 8:18 to go, first quarter, and it's Knoxville 6, Mount Pleasant 0, and there's a quick substitution. I think they're going for two.
1: Yeah, I don't know why it wouldn't. It's, I mean, a yard and a half. You would think with that the short running game up the middle that they've showed tonight, I would think that's coming up right here.
0: Jackson Clark, rather impressive senior for the Knoxville Panthers. 5'10", 180 pounds, and so far he's been a load to take down. Higginbotham hands it off to Clark. No, he'll toss it out to Davis, trying to get to the outside, and he will sneak in the pylon. The two-point conversion is good, and just like that, Knoxville has walked right into Bob Evans Field and has taken an early 8-0 lead with 8:18 to go in the first quarter. Mount Pleasant will have to answer back. 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
0: Welcome back to Bob Evans Field, Knoxville. Short field, a whole lot of penalties against Mount Pleasant. In fact, 4 for 22.5 yards and 8 points on the board for the Panthers from an hour 45 away. Finley, the left-footed kicker on the kick. It's 33 Asa Rose and 27 Griffin Jones the return. They will kick it to Jones, and he'll return it from his own six. Straight up the middle. A little shimmy shake. And a seam. Griffin Jones. He's too fast as he crosses midfield. High stepping. No one will catch him. Griffin Jones. First kick return touchdown of the 2026 season. And that's how you respond.
1: That is exactly how you respond. Pre-game, you know, we talked about big plays from special teams, and I don't think there's quite anything big enough. And one thing I'm glad there on that kickoff return is that the officials weren't paying attention, but quite a few of the Knoxville players were past the 40 before they kicked. So I'm glad they missed that, and Griffin Jones found that seam. And once he gets past half the team, there ain't no catching him.
0: Lowry to hold Brandon Velos' kick. And try and make it an 8-7 game. 14 seconds off the clock. Griffin Jones with his third career kick return touchdown. He was first team all district in the return game a year ago. As Velos' kick is up, and it is good. And just like that, 14 seconds later, Panthers strike with a 94-yard kick return touchdown. Griffin Jones, the speedster. Good luck catching him. Just a trail of fire behind him. Panthers, the kickoff, defense. Now it's your turn. 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
0: 94 yards in a flash of light. Griffin Jones with his first touchdown of the 2026 season, his first kick return touchdown of the year as well. Velos kicks it all the way to the goal line. It's now time for number 21. That's a freshman, Braxton Butler, on the return, and he won't make it to the 20. Brought down at the 19. Mount Pleasant, if anything, has been great at gang tackling so far tonight.
1: Yeah, there's not ever just one Panther making the tackle. There's at least minimal of three of them, usually four or five, all in the same area. So great team tackling just makes it easier on everyone, especially on a hot night like tonight where a guy could slip right out of your hands.
0: That's actually going to be a topic of conversation for offenses tonight. Got to make sure that you hold on to the ball tonight, but passing might prove difficult with a bit of a slick ball. Higginbotham gets the snap, gives it to Clark, and he'll bulldoze his way forward and for a few extra yards before being snapped down at the 24-yard line, gain of 5 on first down. Might have been holding on to Jackson Clark for a week, thinking Clarksville might prove to be a little tough. Perhaps we'll hold on to our senior captain and then give him the ball against the Mount Pleasant Panthers. Last week, their defense was a big strength. Allowed just 102 total yards by the end of the night. They had 7 tackles for loss, 2 sacks, allowed 61 passing yards and just 41 rushing yards on 2.2 yards per carry. Higginbotham under center, gives it to Clark again. No, he'll keep it this time. Bounces it right side, and he's got a lane to the sideline. Bending it, Grayson Lowry, the one to finally knock him out as he was past the 45 all the way to the 48 before spilling out of bounds. Moving from the 24 to the 48, it's a gain of 24 and a first down with 7:05 to go in the first quarter.
1: I noticed there Mount Pleasant went to a 5-2 defense to try to stop that middle run, and You know, unfortunately for Mount Pleasant, the defensive line all kind of came down, and quarterback pulled it out at the last second and was able to get around that edge.
0: Two wings in the game, and the fullback is Gage Misetich, and they'll give it to him, and it is Tate Dorothy that wraps him up immediately as soon as he got to touch the football. No gain on the play, second down and 10 as we've just reached that seven-minute mark. Gage Misetich did not have any offensive stats last year, and a prominent name missing so far in Knoxville's offense is their usual running back, number two, Emmett Hyatt, a junior. 5'10", 170 pounds. He had 13 carries last week for 34 yards, as we'll have the referee call his timeout. And Higginbotham will have to run to the sideline, and we'll see what this is about. But Knoxville will have to huddle back up, and it looks like Higginbotham will have to get an equipment check, and they'll bring in the backup quarterback, number 27, Colson DeMoss, for a play. Colson DeMoss, a freshman, 5'10", 138 pounds, shaking in his boots, probably looking at this Mount Pleasant front. Under center, motion man and caster. They'll go up the middle again with Misetich, and it will be a stampede past the 50, but then a stalemate at the Panther 49. It's going to be third down and 7 after the gain of 3. For Knoxville, what went well last week? Well, Jackson Clark and Draven Chapman totaled 19 tackles, and that was it. Nothing really went well for them offensively. Had just 54 total yards, including 49 rushing yards on 22 carries. Still the backup quarterback, DeMoss, under center, and they give it the miss attention. He is thrown to the turf in Keegan Heaton. A little extracurricular activity after the play, quickly dispersed by Keegan Heaton. He broke through. He had a sack last year against Knoxville, and he gets a tackle for a loss this time. Makes it fourth down and 8, and Finley is on the punt with 5:13 and counting first quarter. Panthers of Mount Pleasant down 8-7, but looking to get that ball back. Asa Rose to return it. The offense went nowhere after that 24-yard gain by Higginbotham on the keeper. Asa Rose can't handle the punt return, but he has enough time to fall back on it. And, in fact, he can make a return out of it. Runs through an arm tackle, takes on a tackler head-on, and carries him for a couple extra yards past the 25 to the 26. And Mount Pleasant's offense on for the first time tonight with 4:49 to go in the first quarter, down 1.8-7. We do have a timeout taken by, looks like, Mount Pleasant. That means we'll take a timeout. 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
0: 4:49 to go in the first quarter. Knoxville leads it 8-7 after a shortened field to start the game. And then a 94-yard kick return touchdown by Griffin Jones cut the lead to 1. This is the first time that we're seeing the Panther offense tonight with 4:49 to go first quarter. Officially, it was a hydration timeout, so both teams still with 3 timeouts in their back pocket. For head coach John Bowen and first-year head coach for Knoxville, Kyle Pepper. We'll talk about him in just a bit. In the pistol, it's Grayson Walker with Jones directly behind him. Quick throw to Isaiah Lang, left side of the field. Bangs off a couple of Panthers, takes it close to the 40-yard line, and we'll move the chains after a gain of 12 through the air.
1: I like that call there by Coach Bowen. Get him get him into that pocket, get him comfortable, get a rhythm going. And obviously his receivers have pretty sure hands on both sides here. And, you know, Isaiah Ling obviously has good hands, but so do all the other ones. So really like that call by Coach Boland to throw the first play.
0: Doubles each side on the left hash mark. Walker loads up deep right side looking for big play Sean, but he'll overthrow the quickster, and it'll be second down and 10. Ball at the 39-yard line of the Panthers. How about that? First two plays dialed up passes for the Panthers, and on the second play of the game, trying to take the shot.
1: Yeah, a little bit of a double clutch there would have been perfect, but, you know, I'm sure some of it is the temperature tonight and still a little juiced up from the start of the game. Your first offensive possession, you want to do something big, and unfortunately just let that one fly a little too far.
0: Walker under center, motion man, Lang sets up right. They'll run counter, Griffin Jones. No, that's Ryan Helling. Will move his way forward and sift his way to the 45, a gain of 6 on the play, and third down. Ryan Helling, he was a big reason that the Panthers came away with that 23-7 victory a week ago against Minneapolis. Came in clutch in that third quarter.
1: Yeah, he did. He came in and put his head down and gained some major yards up the middle because it seemed like Mount Pleasant couldn't get around the edge, but he had a big game last week running up the middle.
0: Merrick Lamb, the center. Under center, it's Walker. Motion man again. Lang staying up on the right side. They'll give it to Helling again. Helling following his lead blocker in Dorothy, and he paves the road for Helling to move past the 50 to Knoxville territory and finally brought down at the 46. A gain of a hard-fought 9 and new set of downs.
1: So far, this Mount Pleasant offense fundamentally is looking pretty good. Linemen are sticking to their blocks, and they're just doing everything pretty efficiently right now.
0: That was something that kind of surprised us last week, is that Mount Pleasant did break that century mark in terms of rushing. We'll talk about why in just a second. Doubles to the right side. Quick throw, out route, gets Brody Clark, and he's upended on the quick pass and go. Gain of just 4 on the play. Brody Clark didn't really get to unleash his full ability last week in terms of a pass catcher. Had just 1 reception for 8 yards. Last year led the team 32 receptions, 380 yards, and 5 touchdowns for the year. Last week, 44 carries for 155 yards. That's just 3.5 yards per carry. And just like Doug said, for our keys to the game, got to average more yards per carry. So far, Ryan Helling doing just that. As they stretch it left side, breaks through. Ryan Helling through an arm tackle inside the 20 and still down at the 15-yard line. And a gain of 28 yards for the junior. Ryan Helling bursting onto the scene here in week 2. 43 yards on 3 carries for Ryan Helling. He was second team all district despite missing multiple games last year. 14 carries, 68 yards, and a pair of touchdowns last week in Minneapolis. First and 10 from the 13-yard line. Panthers down 1 with 2:12 and counting first quarter. Again, a call for Helling. He'll plunge up the middle. And this time, Knoxville all over, just a gain of 2. If you're looking up front between the two Panther fronts, it's clear that Mount Pleasant's offensive line has the size advantage. You got Keegan Heaton at left tackle, 6'6", 220. Tate Dorothy, senior, 6'2", 275. Merrick Lamb, he's huge. He stands at 6'1", 235. Right guard, Ethan Malott, 5'10", 190 pounds. And Colton Ensminger, 6'4", 265. Walker under center, Helling the deep back, wide receiver on each side. Play action, roll to the right, wide open the flat, it's Clark. Clark taking off for the goal line, flies to the air and scores for Mount Pleasant with a minute 26 left in the first quarter. Panthers strike on their first offensive drive.
1: That was a very efficient drive there by Mount Pleasant. They showed a little bit of everything, screen passes, a couple deep routes, you know, and Lowry, or not Lowry, excuse me,
0: Clark.
1: Clark there was a great route, and he was able to, Grayson Walker was able to just keep his eye on him the whole time and complete the pass and scampered on in.
0: Walker, the Clark, 11 yards, And the touchdown, the extra point, it's all good. And with 86 seconds remaining here in the first quarter, it's Mount Pleasant 14, Knoxville 8. A shaky start here in week two, but the Panthers defense waking up and the offense firing on all cylinders. 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
0: Back in the middle of action with a minute 26 to go, first quarter. Velos' kick will soar through the end zone for a touchback, and Knoxville will start at their own 20-yard line, down six now as Mount Pleasant's offense meticulously drives the ball down the field. It ends in an 11-yard touchdown pass. Grayson Walker to Brody Clark, his first touchdown reception of the year. And for Walker, he's now thrown at least one passing touchdown in 11 of his 12 starts.
1: Yeah, he was very efficient there on that drive. Nothing too fancy, but he completes the ball regularly, and it's a great...
0: Higginbotham tried to hand it off to Clark. Miscommunication. He's got to spin out of trouble, but he won't spin out very far as the Panthers converge on him for a yard loss. And now it seems like Mount Pleasant has keyed in on what Knoxville wants to do. The thing about Knoxville, first-year head coach for them, and Kyle Pepper, and he's changed up the offense. Last year, they were more of a spread offense. They like to throw the ball. We'll talk a bit more as we get further into the game about that. He's now gone to a flex bone, similar to what Navy runs at the college level and what Georgia Tech used to do under Paul Johnson. 45 seconds and counting, first quarter. Higginbotham receives the snap, keeps it, tries to flip it, ends up behind Davis all the way to the 10-yard line. Still free, a wrestle for the football, and it's recovered by who else but the wrestler himself, Keegan Birdsell. He recovers the fumble all the way back at the Knoxville 8. He's just got a nose for the football, Keegan Birdsell. He had a punt block last year and a sack. And now he has a fumble recovery after going for seven tackles last week. The Panthers, who just drove nearly 70 yards down the field, now get the start at the Knoxville 7 officially with 36.7 seconds to go in the first quarter. Lang motioning now to the left side. Hand off Griffin Jones up the middle. Will slither inside the 5. To the 4-yard line for a gain of 3 in his first carry of the night. He's someone that you'd like to get going this week. He had 12 carries for 43 yards, one catch for 7 yards. And in case you're wondering, he was tied for 12th in the state last year in kick return touchdowns. He's got one tonight going 94 yards. Mount Pleasant's going to walk it over to the south end zone to start the second quarter, up 14-8. Panthers, slow start. They've answered back with some astounding defense and even better offense. Coming up, second quarter, you're listening to KILJ, 105.5 FM, KILJ.com. Slayton Swords to my left, Doug Slobodnik back at the station. It's Jerry Keeley doing the heavy lifting. We appreciate his time. Appreciate all of you for tuning in. Appreciate our sponsors as well as you're listening to Panther Football.
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0: 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Panthers, once down 8-0 here against Knoxville as they got short field position. They were helped out by a couple of Mount Pleasant penalties. Ended up scoring first. Got the two-point conversion, but since then it's been all Mount Pleasant. 94-yard kick return touchdown. A couple defensive stops, including a fumble recovery by Keegan Birdsell. And now sets up Mount Pleasant looking to put up their third score of the game. Down at the 4-yard line, second and goal on the horizon.
1: Yeah, so far after that sloppy start there, Mount Pleasant's really tightened down the screws and they're kind of doing whatever they feel they want to do right now with the ball offensively. And obviously the defense, they showed last week that they're capable of several different things, and so far they've proven it.
0: We talked about Grayson Walker making now 11 of his 12 starts throwing at least one touchdown pass. Well, entering this week's game, his last two games, he's been 27 of 32, 387 yards and two touchdowns. No interceptions. Talk about efficiency.
1: Yeah, sometimes that's the name of the game. Not throw it down the field, just complete the pass and let the receivers do the work.
0: Believe it or not, still waiting to cross that 200-yard threshold in his career. He got close, 199 last week with a touchdown pass, the Caden shot from 50 yards out. He'll line up under center to start the second quarter. Second and goal. Motion man Lang moving right to left. Deep back is Griffin Jones. Stretching it left side. Turns it up the field. And it is too easy for the junior. Griffin Jones piles his way in. He had 8 rushing touchdowns last year. And he's got his first of the 2026 season this year. Right now, this Mount Pleasant offensive front, boy, oh boy, are they generating a push.
1: Yeah, definitely. I would say they're minimum 5 yards pushing the defensive line 5 yards down the field and giving the running back plenty of opportunity to find the open spot. And like they did there with Griffin Jones, I think he saw the goal line as soon as he took off and was like, wow, this is easy peasy.
0: Velos nails the extra point, and it is Mount Pleasant 21, Knoxville 8. 6 seconds off that second quarter clock. Griffin Jones with his second touchdown of the game. 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
0: Brandon Velos to kick it away after Mount Pleasant. Bounces it in from 4 yards out by Griffin Jones, his second touchdown of the game. This kick return is initially dropped by number 21. That was the freshman, Braxton Butler. He was able to fall back on it, but he got walloped on the play as I think a Panther got a hold of his face mask, and he is currently down right along the sideline, and this will be moved up 15 yards due to the penalty against Mount Pleasant. An unnecessary roughness type of penalty, and it looks like is going to move him back from the 9-yard line up 15 yards to the 24. So Knoxville back on offense. We talked about Kyle Pepper's first year at the helm, changing up the offense. He was an assistant, served as the offensive coordinator the last few seasons. Takes over a program that has gone a combined 10-43 over the last six seasons. Haven't had a winning record since 2019, as they went 1-8 last year. He played football at Central on the offensive line, served as the tight end coach for a couple of years. Lost last week to Centerville 40-7. Centerville is going to be playing Fairfield this week, and we'll talk through some of the matchups that are going to be going on throughout the Southeast Iowa area. Trying to go right up the middle with it is the Knoxville offense, and not a whole lot brewing, just 2 yards for, I believe that was Misetich on the carry for two. 7 yards for him on five carries. It's been a while since we've seen Jackson Clark get the call. He's been missing in action after on six carries he had gained 23 and had a touchdown. 11-20 and counting here. The other thing that's been a piece of adversity for Knoxville and Coach Pepper in his first year at the helm has been the lack of returners from last year. Deep motion man as Higginbotham hands it up the middle again. Not a whole lot happening there, as it was snuffed out by the defensive front of Mount Pleasant. Again, Misetich gained the call, and it's 3rd down and 6 after, again, a gain of 2.
1: Yeah, so far Mount Pleasant's making them pretty one-dimensional with this, you know, triple option, and, you know, that bad toss down here at the other end in the first quarter, I think, maybe is kind of holding them back a little bit, and obviously by their stats, they don't like to pass a whole lot, so Mount Pleasant keeps this up, it'll be a pretty tough sled for Knoxville all night long.
0: And Knoxville will call a timeout here. It's their first of the half with 10:29 to go in the second quarter. Jackson Clark made a reappearance in the offensive lineup, and it's probably a difficult decision for Pepper to ever take him out of the lineup, but he is also the leading tackler for Knoxville for the last 2 years. In his career entering tonight, he had 134 tackles, 8.5 tackles for loss, 2.5 sacks, 3 fumble recoveries, and 2 interceptions. He's a first-team all-district guy, so you like to keep him fresh for defense, especially with the way Mount Pleasant's been moving the ball on the ground.
1: Yeah, and you know, last week when him and Chapman totaled 19 tackles, that's quite a feat to get almost 20 tackles between two players. You know, so, yeah, you got to choose what's important. And the way Mount Pleasant's moving the ball tonight, you figured he would be more important on the defensive side, but he also got to score. So definitely wouldn't want to make that decision on his side.
0: Both teams meandering back onto the field on what is a steamy night here in Southeast Iowa. It's been a hot week. We're still under an extreme heat advisory until 7 p.m. tomorrow night. Right now, we're still hanging out in the high 80s, 87 degrees right now. Not a whole lot of wind to help out from the south. Knoxville, 3rd down and 6. Ball at their own 29 with 10:29 to go. Mount Pleasant up 21-8. They have scored 21 unanswered points. Higginbotham lines up under center. It's Clark, the fullback, right behind him. Play action, looking throw, immediately surrounded, and he is dumped for a sack lunch. It was Asa Rose screaming in on the blitz and getting the sack. Asa Rose had half a tackle last week and a forced fumble. He was actually a defensive back last year, but moved the linebacker this year, and coach described him as just a pile of nails.
1: Yeah, wherever he's needed, he goes. I mean, how many times in a football game do you see the linebacker go back for a punt return? Just the kid will do anything to help the team out.
0: He's the third string running back as well at 7 carries, 22 yards. He did fumble right before scoring a touchdown against Minneapolis last week. He's standing back at his own 35. Won't get the chance to return. Brody Clark nearly had a block way back there, but Finley was able to boot it away, and it took a Panther hop. It depends on which Panther you like, but Mount Pleasant will start at their own 40. It's about as equal as a hop as you could get.
1: Yeah, straight up in the air and out of bounds.
0: They'll start on the left hash mark. Mount Pleasant typically takes them a couple of weeks to get going on the ground game. In fact, their 155 rushing yards last week ranks fifth out of their last 20 non-district games over the last 5 years. We can break that down a little bit further for you as we get along, but we'll leave you with that. Right now, it's been Ryan Helling, four carries for 45 yards. Walker, going to be looking pass. Play action. Pump fakes. Floats it right side for Sean, and we'll have a penalty flag fly as he tried to go back shoulder. And Breyer Fegans, the senior defensive back, runs right into Sean, and it'll move the Panthers up the field. A defensive pass interference call. It's the first Knoxville penalty of the game. I believe it's a 10-yard penalty, if I remember correctly, against the defense. And that will give Mount Pleasant a first down. It's not an automatic first. It's actually 15, excuse me. I get confused between all the different levels, and just recently NFL changed how many yards of pass interference goes for them. A couple months ago now, but everything's just a little bit different. At the high school level, it's 15, and move them up to now the Knoxville 45. 9:30 to go, second quarter. Motion man is Lang, left to right, under center Walker, hands it off. It's Asa Rose finding a lane, a stiff arm, spinning, and yanked out of bounds by number 7, Kaysen Caster. Past the 40, nearly to the 35, but we do see a yellow hanky decorating the field.
1: Dollop of mustard.
0: It's been a lot of mustard here tonight already.
1: Yeah.
0: If it's against Mount Pleasant, it's their fifth penalty. If it's Knoxville, it's their second, and it will go against Mount Pleasant. And they call holding against Mount Pleasant, so move them back 10. I can see that the Panther fans, not a big fan of the call.
1: Yeah.
0: It's still going to be first down. Instead of first down and 10, it's going to be the rare first down and 11. 9:24 to go, second quarter. Asa Rose in the backfield, as Coach Bolin mentioned that he'd like to make this a true rotation of three running backs like he did last year between Davis, Helling, and Jones. Quick drop back for Walker. He wants to go deep. Left side this time. Has a step. It's Keaton Shaw. Take a shot. All the way down the field, and it's 46 yards and pay dirt for the junior wide receiver. It's a Shaw shot. 5 catches, 103 yards, and a touchdown last week. His first catch of the game goes for 46 and a score. You can tell that Grayson Walker has been wanting that all night.
1: Yeah, and that play's been open all night. And that time he floated that one up a lot nicer than the first one. He kind of overthrew shot, but both of those plays he's been wide open, and he's just so fast. And for those of you that don't know at home what a perfect spiral looks like, that's exactly what that was. Perfect rotation on the ball, just fell right into Schott's hand like a breadbasket.
0: The extra point by Velos is good. A 46-yard strike, Walker the shot, and Mount Pleasant leads it 28-8 with 9:15 to go in the first half. 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
0: Mount Pleasant, just like that. One play, 46 yards down the left side, and it's Walker the shot, and another score for Mount Pleasant. In fact, the last two completions for Grayson Walker have been touchdowns. His second touchdown of the game, he's got 73 yards, and he's 4 of 5. Shot with a touchdown. and Brody Clark with a receiving touchdown. Velos to kick it away. Just to break down the scoring for you, Knoxville started with a 3-yard touchdown plunge by Jackson Clark. Then after that, a 94-yard kick return touchdown, Griffin Jones, an 11-yard touchdown pass, Walker the Clark, a 4-yard touchdown run for Jones, and then a 46-yard patch and catch, Walker to Shad. Back deep to return, no longer number 21. Instead, I believe that is number 16, Shiloh Foster. And on the return, past the 10, shimmies outside the 20, and he will be blanketed outside at the 22. Instead of Shiloh Foster, that's actually number 36. And we do not have a name attached to

0: forget his name right now. But I bring that up because Terry Bradshaw actually used a pseudonym one time when he went into the hospital to repair a elbow injury back in 1983. He used the name Tom Brady. Didn't know anything about the future phenom. Higginbotham hands it off to Clark. Clark finds a hole, and he's able to power forward to the 27-yard line. He actually was able to break free, and he thought he was going to have a free run to the end zone, but the Panthers stopped after the whistle had blown. So instead, he's going to have to make the long walk back, frustrated by what he thought was going to be a walk-in touchdown. Instead, progress was stopped at the 27-yard line. Gain of 5 on the play for Clark. 28 yards for him on 7 carries. We talked about how much adversity Coach Pepper's already dealing with in his first year at the helm, changing offenses and trying to resurrect a program that's won just 10 games over the last several years since 2019, going 10-43 since 2019, as Coach Pepper's now having a spirited talk with the head referee. But not only is he dealing with that, he's also dealing with a mass exodus of juniors from last year's team. He would have returned 93% of his passing yards and 90% of his passing touchdowns if Rostin McCarty did not go over the PCM. 27% of his rushing yards and 30% of his rushing touchdowns. 84% of his receiving yards, 77% of his receptions, and 90% of his receiving touchdowns if all the juniors from last year decided to play this year. Clark again gets the call up the middle, and his bell is rung after a gain of just 1 on the play so far. The Panther defensive front has been able to envelop Knoxville runners.
1: Yeah, and the defensive backs from Mount Pleasant have to be pretty thankful for that. It makes their job a lot easier to not have to chase guys down from behind. You know, and Mount Pleasant doing a good job penetrating the offensive line and making it real tough for them to gain any yards forward.
0: Just to add on to the percentages, because I know you all love math, 80% of their kick return yards, 73% of the kick returns. They did not graduate a single player who touched the ball on offense last year. And number 7, the wide receiver, on motion there, and we'll have what I thought was a whistle, as everyone is staying exactly where they want to be, and now the head referee will blow everything in. So they'll go right up the middle, and breaking through is Clark. He's got the first down as the pile gets pushed back, but he did get enough to move the chains all the way to the 34 for a gain of 4.
1: You know, hopefully the big thing here with Mount Pleasant is I feel like, you know, some kids tonight I think will get some chances to play that normally don't play on the varsity level. But when you're up 28-8, you know, you got to stay focused. You got to stay fundamentally sound. This is your chance to work on things to get you ready for the upcoming tough matches that you will have.
0: Brandon Velos, Tate Dorothy, Isaiah Lang, Carter Galing all in for the Panthers on the defensive front. Higginbotham under center, fakes the run up the middle, and Higginbotham is going to be swung down in the backfield. Breaking through and getting him in the backfield was Isaiah Lang. It will be a sack lunch, the second of the game for Mount Pleasant. They had 9 last year. Lang ended up with 4 of them. And a fun fact about last year's 9 sacks, if Mount Pleasant did not register a sack for the rest of the year, they would have tied for 194th in the state out of 319 total teams. Put them close to halfway in the state on just one game out of the 10 that they played. Ended up with 32 by the year's end. And Isaiah Lang himself, he ended up finishing tied for 3rd in sacks, as he ended up with a Baker's dozen. 6:18 and counting for our Hy-Vee halftime show. The Panthers leading 28-8 against the Knoxville Panthers. And miscommunication ends up with Higginbotham on the floor and a penalty flag flying in late. I'll be interested to see what that's about, as Griffin Jones seemed rather animated about what he perceived to be a call against Mount Pleasant. And they will call a personal foul against Mount Pleasant. That's going to be their 6th of the game already. And some criticism flying from the Mount Pleasant faithful. 6:08 to go.

0: here for this Hy-Vee halftime show. It's tough being a referee out there. Not only are the players dealing with the heat, the referees are dealing with the heat. And it's all about focus. So this is going to move Knoxville up 15 yards. And it's also going to be, I believe, an automatic first down. It's usually what's attached with a personal foul, but instead they say no, it's still third down and four. It was after the play, excuse me.
1: Maybe a thing for the radio to do is when we hear a background noise like that, maybe they need to play the ad for Are You an Official? Turn into iowaofficial.com.
0: Jackson Clark gets the call. Asa Rose, pick him up. Put him down in the backfield. That was actually Gabe Misetich, and I think he actually started a bit too early, but Asa Rose showed him not to do that ever again as he buried him in the backfield.
1: Yeah, I think he kind of gave up that play. I think he actually had a little bit of a false start there, and Asa Rose was like, oh, they're coming straight up the gut, and plowed right through there and sent the running back Misetich backwards.
0: Fourth down and four, and they will bring out the punt unit and Finley. I wouldn't be surprised if they go with the hard count. They've gotten Mount Pleasant twice so far tonight, both times on the first drive of the game. There's some newbies up front on that defensive front, so a little susceptible to just seeing the ball move and going or hearing a certain call and going. Asa Rose receives the punt back at his own 25, crosses the 30, past the 40, and shuffled out of bounds at the Panther 42. Excellent starting field position again for the Mount Pleasant offense. And it's time for the boys to move the ball again.
1: Yeah, if you're Mount Pleasant, I mean, heck, take this whole 4 minutes and 54 seconds and, you know, score right before half. Ooh, we got lights.
0: Sorry, but be a little tough to see my papers here. So Doug can finally see the light with 4:54 to go in the second quarter. We'll have a hydration timeout, but we'll keep it right here. For now, we talked about Mount Pleasant typically taking a couple of weeks for the offense to start moving the ball on the ground. Well, if we go back to last year in the non-district games, in their four games, they carried the ball 161 times. They gained 549 yards. That's 3.4 yards per carry. The rest of the way, they averaged 5.6 in their final five games, not including the playoff bout. 2023, September 1st, was the last time Mount Pleasant rushed for over 200 yards in a non-district game. If we get rid of Central DeWitt last year, they went 204 yards on 51 carries. They lost that one as well. They lost against West Burlington Dardane back in that 2023 game, 47-28. The last non-district game where Mount Pleasant was able to rush for over 200 yards and win the game, that goes back to August 28th, 2020. They beat Clear Creek Amana 28-27. Right now they're up 28-8 against Knoxville. 4:54 to go in the second quarter. And right now, believe it or not, Mount Pleasant seeing it just a couple ticks over 50 rushing yards on the game at 52. Walker in the pistol. Motion man left to right. Actually, yes, it is Walker firing it over the middle. And it's going to be a first down throw to number two, Grayson Lowry. Lowry with his first catch of his Panther career at the wide receiver position. And tell you what, that's apt for later on here when we get to the Hy-Vee halftime show, because he is our gridiron grad for the week.
1: I'll tell you, that kid, I couldn't get him to be quiet today when I was interviewing him. He just kept talking and talking and talking.
0: Senior, 6'2", 175 pounds. He's a two-time first-team All-SEC pitcher, and he's also honorable mention in basketball. Walker back under center. Number seven, that is Livingston in at tight end, as they'll go Ryan Helling. Ryan Helling breaks through the first line. He's got speed as well, and the bowling ball will roll down the sideline, crossing the goal line. Touchdown, Mount Pleasant. 48-yard scramble for Ryan Helling with 4:08 left to go in the first half. And Ryan Helling just a couple yards away from crossing the century mark here in the first half, as he's got his first touchdown of the game. It didn't look like it was going to go for a 48-yard touchdown when that play initially started.
2: For the extra point.
0: He was wrapped up for a second, ran through a couple of wimpy tackles, and found a lane and kept on running. Velos to make it 35. The snap, the hold, the kick, they're all good, and a Panther actually runs into the ankle of Velos, so we'll have a late penalty flag fly. The extra point will still be good as he just ran into the kicker. That will be enforced on the kickoff. 35-8, Panthers in the lead. Kickoff team and the defense ready to come back on. 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
0: Second team All-District running back Ryan Helling breaks through for a 48-yard scramble. He's at 93 yards on just five carries, and he's got a touchdown tonight. Mount Pleasant 35, Knoxville 8, as Velos will get the kickoff from the 45-yard line after running into the kicker by the Knoxville defense. And it looks like number 21, Braxton Butler, is back in to return the kick, and we're happy to see that. We won't get to see it initially here, as Mount Pleasant will have to move back to the 40. I believe that was number 58 for Mount Pleasant. That is Jack Henriksen. Might have been a bit too eager to run down the field. Other games going on here in Southeast Iowa. Winfield Mountain Union's at Waco. How about that for an early district matchup and a rivalry matchup? Wolves versus Warriors. Iowa Valley's taking on Belle Plaine. That's your eight-player games. Class A, it's Van Buren County at Columbus. Wapello and Highland. Pekin, who's 2-0, they're at home against Nottoway Valley. And Danville is at Louisa Muscatine looking for their first win of the season. Velos will now kick it away from the 40, just like the running into the kicker penalty didn't even happen. Butler's going to have to run it down at the 8, bobbles it for a second. Shimmies, or at least tries to, but it's Caleb Shepard that's able to trip him up at the 11-yard line. That's a name that Coach Boland's rather excited about, Caleb Shepard. He's going to see time at wide receiver. He plays in the defensive back field for the Mount Pleasant defense, and back at that safety position. And he says that if he can really learn the defense, learn the offense, you might be hearing Shepard's name a lot. Well, he's been pretty good in terms of special teams already. This is a Mount Pleasant program that has reestablished its culture, its identity. He said that they had about 70 kids out total for the program. As Higginbotham fakes the first hand off to Clark, Keegan Birdsell will piggyback him down inside the 10 to the 7-yard line, a loss of 3 on the play. And Higginbotham, after his first carry of 24, has gone backwards 4 yards.
1: You know, maybe after you learn it, but I just always feel like this triple option look doesn't really give the quarterback much of a chance, because by the time he pulled the ball back out to look for anybody, Birdsell was on his back.
0: It also matters how you decide to do the triple option here. It doesn't really look like the quarterback has much option capability. It looks like it's a design play on who he's going to hand it off to, and that's Clark getting the call again, moving past the original line of scrimmage and an extra 2 before being wrapped up and dragged back. It's going to make it third down and a little bit more manageable after the gain of 8 on the play. Jackson Clark has been the only source of offense for Knoxville this evening. Like I said, they're missing their main running back from last year and last week in Emmett Hyatt. He had 102 carries for 398 yards and 6 touchdowns to lead the team last year, and 13 carries for 34 yards last week. Clark gets the call again, and he will be twisted down after a gain of view. Isaiah Lang was the one to bring him down. It's going to be fourth down and 4 with 2:34 and counting before our Hy-Vee halftime show. And Coach Pepper's going to have a decision to make here, and it looks like he's opting for the punt team.
1: Pretty simple there.
0: Well, you got to wonder at this point, down 35-8.
1: Do you try something different?
0: Perhaps a fake, although you're deep at your own territory at the 17-yard line. It's a risky maneuver, to say the least. Mount Pleasant, a touchdown away from equaling their score from last year. They would certainly like to hit that in the first half. Especially in week two, and we'll tell you why here, why specifically week two, is a late substitution comes on for Knoxville. And before that can happen, Coach Pepper will take his time out, which I suppose gives us enough time to talk about what's it about week two that vexes Mount Pleasant so. Fourth and 3, ball at the Knoxville 17, and Finley on the punt it away when we come back from this timeout. Asa Rose is going to look to receive it and do something with it. But the Panthers secured their first Week 2 victory since 2017 last year in that 42-8 final. 2017, we're talking nearly a decade. Mount Pleasant had gone winless in Week 2 showdown. Still, since 2008, Week 2 has historically been Mount Pleasant's worst week, collecting a meager 4-14 record in their 18 matchups. Comes down the running the ball, and their wins, 233.7 yards and 6.7 yards per carry, versus allowing 98 yards on 3.5 yards per carry, and their losses, 100 yards on 3.6 yards per carry versus giving up 277 yards on the ground on 7.9 yards per carry. Their second worst week has been week 9. They're 5-12. So week 2 has been one that just scorns Mount Pleasant a tad. Their closest loss was a 20-13 game against Minneapolis back in 2015. After that, their closest is a 17-point loss, so it hasn't necessarily been close. From 2008 to 2015, they went 0-7 in Week 2 games. As that punt booted away, Asa Rose on the return, inside the 40, sprinting down the sideline, past the 30, and Clark will knock him out of bounds at the Knoxville 26. Asa Rose has done an excellent job returning punts, but there is a penalty flag back at the Knoxville 40. I could have the Panthers starting back closer to the midfield, depending on what it is.
1: I would say by the spot of the foul, was that holding?
0: Either that or a block in the back. And it will go against Mount Pleasant, and I believe if I heard that correctly, block in the back, it really doesn't matter. It's 10 yards either way. So Mount Pleasant's going to be starting back at the 50-yard line if it's marked off where I think it's going to be marked off from. And, yep. They'll split the field with a minute 42 to go. Well, if I can be psychic just here for a moment with you, Doug.
1: Ooh.
0: Talking to Coach Bolin after the game, I can assume the first thing he's going to mention is penalty flags. 7 against Mount Pleasant here in the first half.
1: Can I mention my thing?
0: Absolutely.
1: I bet you on Tuesday, sprints.
0: Walker looking for the screen over the middle. It's Clark on the catch, but Knoxville able to decipher that one like they're psychic and hold on to Clark Larga enough to get the whistles to blow. A loss of 1 on the play. Grayson Walker just 1 incompletion so far, but Clark has 3 catches for 14 yards. If you strain your ears enough, you might be able to hear Cooper Allen playing over at Midwest Old Threshers as we pass 8 o'clock. Walker stepping up in the pocket. He's now going to escape. Skedaddling inside the 40 and spun down at the Knoxville 39 for a fresh set of downs. It will stop the clock momentarily as they move the chains with a minute 7 to go. And we'll get an extra stoppage of clock because Coach Bolin will use his first time out. 67 seconds remaining here in the first half. Mount Pleasant up 35-8 as Walker was able to move 12 yards down the field using his legs. That was something that we kind of talked about as a negative last week for Grayson Walker. He seemed a bit too eager to escape the pocket, looking to improve on his improv skills a little bit here. I think that was the perfect time to step up and take off for the first down.
1: Yeah, definitely. They had all the receivers blanketed. You know, after that screen pass in the middle that they obviously snuffed out, Mount Pleasant, he did a good job there. He was still in the pocket and felt the pressure around the edges. And, you know, like my favorite play on NCAA football, the quick slants, that leaves the pocket wide open, and he just took off up the middle. And I'm not sure why it's first down and 15, second down.
0: I was going to say, noting that now, I wonder – it seemed like there's a – so it will be a five-yard penalty against Mount Pleasant. So actually take away that first down carry for Grayson Walker and move it back to the 44-yard line of Mount Pleasant. So still having to use that timeout. Mount Pleasant, I think Coach Bolin wants an explanation because he was going to use that timeout if it was – a first down. Instead, Knoxville's the one to take the timeout, realizing that it's not first down and 10 at their own 39, but instead second down and 16 back at the Mount Pleasant 44. So a five-yard penalty against Mount Pleasant moves them back, and that's 62 and a half penalty yards in the first half for Mount Pleasant. Actually might have gifted Knoxville their first touchdown of the game, and by might, I believe it did, in my personal opinion. Knoxville, 5-5 in their Week 2 showdowns after last year. They regressed in that 42-8 loss. Before losing to Mount Pleasant, the Panthers had a two-game winning streak against the SEC. Defense struggles in those losses. Panthers allow 367 total yards. That's a two-game winning streak in Week 2 against the SEC, not overall. We'll actually talk about the SEC versus Knoxville and Mount Pleasant versus the South Central. As we're back to action, Walker receives the snap, steps up, escaping, trying to find a lane, and he will be taken down to the backfield for a sack. Walker spilled back at the Mount Pleasant 36-yard line as the defensive front for Knoxville finally broke through. Number 41, it appeared, or no, excuse me, number 51, Casey Kendall, the captain, got the sack, and now the clock will be ticking away past the 40-second marker, and now we'll have a timeout called. Third down and the Missouri border, the gain for Mount Pleasant, trying to get to that south end zone. Third down for Mount Pleasant. Knoxville, no more timeouts left in their back pocket. Mount Pleasant down the one, up 35-8 after Knoxville scored the first touchdown of the game. It's been 35 unanswered points, and the Panthers have shown the ability to score quick. But as I was saying, struggling in their losses, Panthers allow, that's Knoxville, 367 total yards, with 173 coming on the ground. In their wins, they're plus 13 in the turnover department, and they rush for 223 yards and three touchdowns. Coach Pepper trying to return them to that type of glory, and right now they're negative one in that turnover department. A fumble recovery for Keegan Birdsell. That was late in the first quarter. 39.2 seconds remaining before our Hy-Vee halftime show. We'll have stats analysis and a talk with Grayson Lowry on our gridiron grad with Doug Slobodnik. Doubles to the right for Walker in the pistol, with Jones right behind him. Rolling out to his right, Walker under duress, and Walker is going to be sacked in the backfield. On the blitz was number 18, Trenton Womack, his first sack of the year in Knoxville, with two sacks for themselves. Fourth down coming up. No timeouts left for Knoxville, so the remaining seconds will tick off the Bob Evans scoreboard, with the Panthers leading it over the Black and Gold Panthers 35-8. Coming up will be our Hy-Vee halftime show in just a bit. 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I'm Slayton Swords. To my left, Doug Slobodnik. Back at the station, Jerry Keeley doing the heavy lifting to make sure that we sound great over the air. Appreciate his time. Appreciate all of you for tuning in. Appreciate our sponsors as well. Hy-Vee halftime show coming up in just a bit. Panthers jogging off under the thunderous applause from the Mount Pleasant faithful, up 35-8. 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
0: Welcome to the Hy-V Halftime Show. As you can hear, the Mount Pleasant marching band in the background putting on an excellent performance, as they always do. Like I said, best band in the land under the direction of director Micah Peck. And the Color Guard also puts on a fabulous show as well. Really adds to the ambiance of it all. And, of course, in the background of Bob Evans Field and here in Mount Pleasant. And we'd like to welcome all of our new visitors for the Midwest Old Threshers reunion. Hopefully you've been having a great time. I know it's been hot under an extreme heat warning until tomorrow at 7 p.m. Still at 85 degrees, and it's 8:17, and the sun has completely set. It's a dark sky out there. We had a full moon last Friday, and that moon slowly disappearing as we go along. I'm not too up to date on the lunar stages, so I don't know exactly what we're at in terms of the moon, but just know that the lights are shining bright and the field looks still immaculate despite a half a play being put on it. Mount Pleasant up 35-8 after first half of play. We'll walk you through how we got there, but first, some other games from around the way. We talked about the eight-player, Winfield Mountain Union at Waco, Iowa Valley versus Belle Plaine at home. Iowa Valley trying to make it 3-0 to start the year. In Class A, you've got Van Buren County at Columbus, two winless squads looking for their first win this year. So is Wapello and Highland, as Wapello's made the trip over the Highland. Pekin 2-0 taking on Nottoway Valley, and Danville looking for their first win against a 1-0 Louisa Muscatine. That's at Louisa Muscatine. In 2A, it's Central Lee at Albia. They're both 1-0. West Burlington Notre Dame taking on the 1-0 Fort Madison Bloodhounds. That's going to be an interesting one. The Falcons certainly like to run the football with Jaden Nathan, the deep back. And Fort Madison, young team last year that got bullied, and they're looking to do a bit of bullying this year after beating Burlington 50-18 in week one. Minneapolis and Keokuk both looking for their first win of the season. Bulldogs at Keokuk. Then you got number 4 Mid Prairie at home against number 2 Albernette for Class 2A action. In Class 3A, Solon's up 14-0 against Williamsburg. That's another number 2 versus number 4 matchup. Burlington is taking on Oskaloosa over in Oskaloosa. And then you got Washington at home against Independence. They're both looking for their first win in Fairfield, taking on Centerville in what should be an interesting game. That one at Centerville. Centerville, of course, beat Knoxville last week 40-7, while Fairfield demolished their week one opponent in Benton in a bit of a shocker. Fairfield, I thought, though, had a great chance of possibly making a run at second place in the district this year. That week 9 showdown here in Mount Pleasant could end up being a big game, but we still got to get there. Here we are in week 2, Mount Pleasant up 35-8. We'll walk you through how we got there. And it didn't start off Mount Pleasant's way. A couple of it started off with a botched kick trying to go for the onside was Brandon Velos. He forgot the football on the kick as it dribbled 2 yards. And then a couple of penalty flags gifted Knoxville a fresh set of downs, and then a 2-point conversion as they led 8-0 after the 3-yard touchdown plunge by Jackson Clark. 8-0 lead for Knoxville after the 2-point conversion with 8:18 to go in the first quarter. 14 seconds later, 8-7 as Griffin Jones, his first kick return touchdown of the season, his third of his career, 94 yards for the speedster. And in a flash, 8-7 as Velos nailed the extra point. It's been all Mount Pleasant since. Minute 26 to go in the first quarter. 11-yard touchdown from Walker to Brody Clark. It was Clark doing most of the magic to get there to the goal line, including flying through the air. Right after that, a botched pitch by Higginbotham trying to get it to Jaron Davis. Went backwards a couple yards, and Keegan Birdsell was the one that wrestled it away. Griffin Jones finished that one 4 yards out for the touchdown. Velos has been good on all of his extra points. Eventually, Grayson Walker, who had been loading it up for the entire first half, finally connected with Caden Shad for a 46-yard touchdown pass with 9:15 to go in the second quarter, and the last touchdown with 4:08 before halftime, a 48-yard touchdown run for Ryan Halley, who ran through a couple of wimpy tacklers and found the sideline the rest of the way. And the bowling ball, like Doug said, found that dry spot and crashed in to the pocket for a strike. 35-8, Panthers out in front, scoring 35 unanswered points. It's been a bit sloppy at times in terms of the fundamentals for Mount Pleasant. Too many penalties. They've got eight in the first half for 62.5 penalty yards. Gifty Knoxville that first touchdown, but the offense has hit their stride how they're supposed to, minus that last drive right before halftime. Other than that, they've looked really efficient on offense.
1: Yeah, they have, you know, and one of the things we talked about pregame was those mental mistakes, and, you know, Mount Pleasant with those penalties, you know, if they had a little tougher competition tonight, I think it'd be a little rougher on them, and, you know, hopefully they don't take this for granted, and hopefully they come out here to start the second half and clean up a little bit. And I'm sure, you know, even being up 35-8, I'm sure that's one of the main discussions in the locker room going on, is Coach Boland's animation of penalties is probably what he's drilling into most.
0: Mount Pleasant resting Class 3A District 4. Of course, that's got Solon, it's got Fairfield, Fort Madison, Washington, and Keokuk. Four of the six teams currently sit at 1-0 in District 4, while Knoxville is in Class 3A District 5. You got Des Moines Christian, Williamsburg, Nevada, Sadell, and Winterset. And, of course, Nevada was last year's Class 3A champion, although they started the year 0-1. Des Moines Christian, Williamsburg both 1-0. Williamsburg currently taking on Solon tonight, and the Spartans are up 14-0, as we mentioned earlier. Here we are in the High V halftime show. Going to our stats, Mount Pleasant has rushed for 100 yards, 93 from Ryan Helling on 5 carries. Griffin Jones, 2 carries, 7 yards and a touchdown. Helling with a touchdown as well. Other than that, Grayson Walker had a 12-yard carry taken away, and Asa Rose had a carry taken away as well. On the other side, it is Knoxville with 75 rushing yards, believe it or not. Jackson Clark with 46 yards on 11 carries, 20 yards for Higginbotham on 3 carries, although 24 of those yards come on 1 carry, and then Gage Misicic has 9 yards on 7 carries. It's been tough sledding for them. They have one pass. It is incomplete. Fun fact about Knoxville, the last time they attempted less than 6 passes in a game, you have to go back to, well, 3 dates. You can either go back to October 22nd, 2021, where they were, well, not necessarily less than 6 passes, but not a whole lot of passes. They had less yards in that game. They were 2-for-9, 3 yards and an interception. You can also look at October 8th of 2021. They were 1-for-5, 8 yards and interception. Or you can look at August 27th of 2021, where they were 1-for-5, 19 yards and an interception. Like we said, Knoxville trying to go back to their glory days. For the last couple of years, they've been looking to throw the ball a whole lot more, and we can talk about last year's stats a little bit more, but just to leave you with one more, they actually have a game in the recent past where they attempted 0 passes. A 53-0 loss to Bondurant Farrar. That was September 25th of 2020. So Higginbotham 0-for-1. No yards, obviously, on one attempt. Grayson Walker, though, he's been pretty efficient. He's 6-for-7, 82 yards, and 2 touchdowns. One to Caden Shaw, the other one to Brody Clark. Clark's got the only, he's the only man for the Panthers with multiple receptions tonight. He's got 3 for 14. Shaw 1 for 46. Isaiah Lang had the first catch of the game for 12. And Grayson Lowry had 1 for 10 yards. Mount Pleasant with one takeaway. Both teams with two sacks. Isaiah Lang's got one. The other one goes to Asa Rose. And the reason that we'd like to mention Grayson Lowry as well, he is our gridiron grad for tonight. And as we're running out of time here in our first set of minutes, we'll have three more put on, so that way both teams have enough time to stretch and warm up out of the locker room. But Doug, you got to talk to Lowry.
1: Yeah, Lowry, this morning I met up with Grayson here before the Panther breakfast, and you know, let me tell you, talking to that kid, I'm surprised that the interview ever ended, because he was full of so many words. And Coach Bolin joked after I was done with him and asked if I even got him to say anything. So that kind of gives you the way that Grayson is. But to start off, his parents are Matt and Lisa Lowry. I asked him, what does it mean knowing this is your last high school season? He says he came out because it was his last year in high school. He didn't participate in the last 2 years. Tried some other things, and he's glad he did this year. And so he thought it'd be fun to come out and end his high school career on the football team. Personal and team goals, I asked him. It took him quite a while to come up with a personal goal, but at the end of the interview, he kind of came up with a thing. And his team goal is to win. Obviously, that's all of their team goals, and they want to make it further than they did last year, so possibly into that second round of playoffs. And his personal goal is to score 5 or more touchdowns in the season. What advice do you give underclassmen? Play all years, he says. Don't take that 2 years off, because it's a lot harder to come back. Special shout-outs to people on his football career, football journey, I guess. Levi and Asher, his cousins, have been a big influence to him. And describe Panther football in 2 powerful words. And I mentioned powerful. He says strong, very powerful, and fun. So, again, Grayson Lowry. It was hard to interview that kid, let me tell you. He's very humble, we'll say. Coach Bolin, like I said, laughed that I got any words out of him at all. So he said I did better than him. So, anyways, Grayson Lowry, gridiron grad of the week. And we look forward to seeing more from you during this season, and wish you the best on whatever future endeavors you encounter.
0: Speak softly, carry a big stick might be his motto. If you know Grayson Lowry, we said he was doing yeoman's work during the basketball season, a guard, but boy oh boy, he's one of the best rebounders on the team, and he goes after every single loose ball, and he's already made a couple of big hits here in his young Panther career. And as you mentioned, took 2 years off, and here he is back in his senior year, and he's been used a lot, defensive back, a wide receiver, and he doesn't take a whole lot of plays off because he's also on special teams occasionally.
1: Well, he's got 2 years to make up for, I suppose. So
0: I suppose. Did it initially start off as just 2 powerful words, or did you have to edit that one a little bit after talking to Lowry halfway through?
1: I mean, I don't know. I think in some of his – he had a little bit of blood loss this morning. Looked like he had a bloody nose before he got to camp. So, you know, that could have been. And I kind of threw him off guard, I think, coming on a Friday morning. I don't think any of these varsity guys like mornings.
0: Mornings are tough, and the fact that it's Midwest Old Threshers week has kind of thrown everything for a little extra loop. Kids got out of school for the last couple of days. Everything's just been a little wobbly here for week 2.
1: And it's 99 degrees at 9 o'clock in the morning. So
0: It's been a rather crazy couple of days. Well, that's going to do it for our Hy-Vee halftime show. Mount Pleasant up 35-8. Knoxville will kick it away. They're going to be kicking towards the south end zone, so Mount Pleasant's going to be running north down the field. Griffin Jones, Asa Rose, back deep to return. Jones has already shown off the speed once. We'll see if Finley kicks it his way. Number 14, the left-footed kicker. Ball is on the tee. He lifts the hand up in the air, and away we go to start the second half. And they're going to try it again. This time Jones from his own 2-yard line right down the middle of the field spins off a tackle and will fall forward right at that 25-yard line. And the Panthers will start looking to sail 75 yards down the field. Well, make it 76. They put him at the 24. Perhaps I was a bit biased on my initial call. 6 seconds off the third quarter clock. And it's now time for the Mount Pleasant offense to go to work. Able to score on every drive except for the last one. 100 yards rushing, 82 yards passing. They have been efficient, to say the least. Their shortest carry has been 2 yards. That goes to Ryan Helling, who's got 5 carries for 93 and a score. Walker under center, hands it off. It is Ryan Helling. Moves his way up the field as he turns it down the hash mark and up near the 35-yard line. It will be a gain of 10 and a first down before he's finally thrown down by a Claw Panthers. He's up over the century mark now. How about that for Ryan Helling? Last year, 52 carries, 308 yards, 5.9 yards per carry. 3 touchdowns. He missed the final 4 games due to a hamstring injury and missed the entire first half of the basketball season. 11:30 left in the third quarter clock. Mount Pleasant up 35-8. Walker wanted the quick throw. Now has to duck and run, and he'll be swung down at the line of scrimmage by number 18. That is Trenton Womack. Again, able to break through.
1: I think that play fell apart pretty quick once that quick pass wasn't there.
0: I believe it was the outside backer that quickly recognized it and got out to that flat area. Mount Pleasant again will set up under center. One wide receiver on each side. Lang, the tight end, on the left side. They'll toss it left, and it's Griffin Jones. No, Ryan Helling with a bit of a lane before being headbutted out of bounds past the 40 to the 44. Jackson Clark was the one to initially make contact on Helling, and just like that, 9 yards makes it 3rd down and 1. 112 yards rushing for Ryan Helling on just 7 carries.
1: It's pretty good stats.
0: I think so. Mount Pleasant last year in their wins, they averaged 190 yards rushing on 5 yards per carry. At 100 in the first half, looking to break that 200-yard mark. They actually did that multiple times last year. Walker under center. It's still Ryan Helling, the deep back, and he's got to brush off a couple of tacklers, and he's going to be roped up and brought down close to that first down marker, but they will give him enough. 2 yards and a fresh set of downs. And they lost that ball.
1: Unlike last week, he got a full extra yard there almost instead of that 16th of an inch that they were getting last week, it seemed like.
0: We've been getting that first down just by the tip of the football last week. This week it's been a bit easier so far as Carson Castor was ripping at that ball. He actually had a forced fumble last year. On the defensive side of things, Ryan Helling busts his way up the middle, falls forward, and will roll past the 50 to the 48. And it's now chunks of yardage for Ryan Helling as he goes for 7. He's at 121 now. Ryan Helling, he's more of a north and south runner for Mount Pleasant. Griffin Jones, you like to get him out in space. And Asa Rose, well, just give him the football and watch him go to work like the Tasmanian Devil. Walker under center, Lang the tight end to the left. Walker looking throw, dodges a sack, rolling out to his right, fires toward the sideline, caught by Shad. Shad shimmies up the sideline before being knocked out of bounds at the 31-yard line. Pitch and catch of 17 on the play, and a first down for Mount Pleasant.
1: That was a big difference there from last week. He kind of held onto the ball and, you know, was able to get outside the pocket, but he stayed in the backfield and was able to find Schott, who was wide open over there. I think they're planning on Schott going the deep ball all the time, and he kind of did a stop there, and he was wide open for that easy pitch and catch.
0: Second team all-district wide receiver last year, and he went for 5 for 103 for a touchdown last week. He's got 2 for 63 and a touchdown Wide receiver screen. They go back to Shad. Shad breaking through tacklers inside the 20. And finally brought down inside the 15 to the 12. But there is a handkerchief down at the 22-yard line with 9:03 to go in the third quarter. Mount Pleasant up 35-8. And they're chipping away at this Knoxville defense. Although I do believe this one's going to be brought back, and it will, a holding penalty against Mount Pleasant. And that'll frustrate everyone on that coaching staff for the Panthers. John Bolin, the head coach, also the offensive coordinator. But you got to believe that Rocco Russo and Steve English and Sean Striegel can't be happy with how the offensive line's been holding tad too much this evening. And you got to believe that still a young group up there, still trying to find their way. Walker under center. It's first down and again a rare 11. They go back to Ryan Helling. Who else, as he sifts his way through the Knoxville defense and is able to knock all the way down to the 19.
1: And then they come with a play like that. So obviously they get the message that they needed to bounce back. And, you know, they, again, that was another one of their plays there where they had them pushed at least 5 yards down the field, if not closer to 8. That front line getting the big push.
0: I was going to say, Ryan Helling, I don't think got touched until 8 yards down the field. First down and 10, they call it from the 18-yard line. Walker's in the pistol. Ryan Helling immediately behind him. Two wide receivers to his left. Walker wants to throw. Spins out of a sack. Now steps up in the pocket. Will fling it away. That's Keegan Heaton. That's a backwards pass. And Keegan Heaton, the left tackle, is moving his way down the field to the 13-yard line. Oh, boy, that's a big man's dream right there. But it will be taken back. That's the tough part about having some big athletic offensive lineman. Sometimes you might mistake him for a tight end.
1: I think you saw 87 instead of 67, maybe.
0: Egan Heaton standing at 6'6", 220. Tell you what, he's so athletic. He was a part of the shuttle hurdle relay team that finished 19th at state this past summer. I guess spring, actually. State track meet. You got Shad out to the left. You're going to have Carter Galen at the top of the field as we're heading to the north end zone. 8:13 to go in the third quarter. Mount Pleasant up 35-8. They had the ball to start this second half, and they've been matriculating the ball down the field. Hank Stram for the Kansas City Chiefs back in the 60s. Famous for using the phrase matriculating. Don't think it's an actual real word. Jerry says it is.
1: Jerry's the know-it-all.
0: We'll give it to him. Jerry back at the station. He's doing the heavy lifting tonight to make sure that we sound great over the air. Appreciate his time. Appreciate all of you for tuning in. Appreciate our sponsors as well. I'm Slayton to my left, Doug. And it's Grayson Walker under center in the I formation. No offsetting to it. They're going to stretch it left side with Helling. Has a seam with a stiff arm. Working his way down to the 12-yard line. And it's the third time Mount Pleasant has gotten down to the Knoxville 12. But this time it's going to stick. So just like that, a gain of 15. And it will be second down and about 5 to go.
1: Much easier to stick when you give it to the right guy on the offense. You know, I'm curious to know how big Keegan Heaton's eyes were when that ball was coming to him. He probably thought it was some kind of weird fumble or something, going after like a basketball rebound and was able to pull it down. And, young man, that stat doesn't go in the record books.
0: Brody Clark in at tight end as Walker's going to QB sneak it. Not often you QB sneak it on. It was actually third down and 4, but somehow, some way, Grayson Walker is able to bumper car his way down for 4 yards and a first down. It'll be first and goal.
1: You know, I think that was a smart, I think maybe that was a read by Walker there, because their front defensive line, there was no one inside the guard, so he saw that big gap there and was like, eh, thanks for the easy yards.
0: Their defensive front and defense also flips in accordance with the strength of the offense, so takes some time to move. Walker, the throw on first and goal. Escapes to his left. Floats it towards the corner. Isaiah Lang wrestling for the ball. And it's a touchdown. Mount Pleasant. 13-12. What a connection. And an extra point away from making it 42-8, the same score as last year. 8-yard touchdown pass, Walker to Lang. And Lang now with 20 yards receiving in the game. And Grayson Walker will break the century mark as he now sits at 107. Brandon Velos on the kick, the extra point. He's perfect so far. He had an extra point blocked last week. Otherwise, did a great job in his first action as kicker. This one splits the uprights and nearly clears the fence to the north end zone. 7:19 to go, third quarter. Mount Pleasant 42, Knoxville 8. It's a butt kicking here in week two from Bob Evans Field. 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
0: Mount Pleasant keeps the pressure on the Knoxville defense by punching it in after a 76-yard drive that was brought backwards a few times due to the penalties, but Mount Pleasant's offensive rushing attack has been nearly unstoppable tonight. Ryan Helling, 11 carries, 150 yards, a touchdown, but it was instead Grayson Walker gained his third touchdown of the night. He's now in his career sitting at 15 to just three interceptions. That's a great touchdown to interception ratio. 107 yards passing. It was an 8-yard pitch and catch to Isaiah Lang. And on the return there again, it's number 21, Braxton Butler. And Butler will be dispatched at the 19. Lowry ran down the field and gave some poor unfortunate soul a hit in the process and helped bring down Braxton at the 19-yard line. So the Knoxville Panthers come out on offense again after the first drive touchdown. It's been a struggle ever since then, and it's been a struggle for the Panthers, who are trying to get back to their roots of running the football. Been a long time since that's happened. Since 2019, Knoxville has been held under 100 rushing yards in 28 out of their 45 games. 14 of those games, they've been held under 50 rushing yards. Higginbotham under center gives it to Clark, who plunges for possibly a yard before being swallowed up by that Panther defensive front. Actually, it's a new ball carrier here for Knoxville. That goes to number 15, Augustine Lopez. Gain his first carry tonight.
2: 1 yard on the play. Second and 9 from the 20.
0: Second down and 9. Ball at the Knoxville 20 with 6:40 and counting. Mount Pleasant up 42-8. Additionally, in just their six wins in 2019, they nearly rushed for more yards, 1,659. That's just six wins, than they did from 2022 to 2024 combined, 1,780 yards. And this time, Knoxville is swallowed up in the backfield. Mount Pleasant infiltrated, penetrated, and brought down Higginbotham for a loss of 3 on the play. And it's now third down and 12 back at the 19. They need to get to, the 18. They need to get to the 29 with less than 6 to play in the third quarter.
1: Man, I'll tell you, you don't see that play very often, but I'm pretty sure all three backs in the backfield that could carry that ball were all three tackled at once.
0: That's an easy way to handle the option offense.
1: Just tackle them.
0: And it's usually that way. It's an assignment-based defense that you'll run. Higginbotham looking throw. Won't even get a chance to deliver it. As it's Keegan Birdsell who ripped his way through, but it's Brandon Velos who got there first. Velos ends up with the sack, and for him, that's his first official sack of his Panther career that will just go to him. He had half a sack last week. It's his first year playing football. He was a part of the honorable mention list for SEC soccer back in 2025. He's got eight career goals, and now he's got a sack lunch. It's Mount Pleasant's third of the game, and with 5 minutes to go in the third quarter, the Panthers lead it 42-8 over the Black and Gold Panthers. Asa Rose

0: has been moving the Knoxville defensive front.
1: Absolutely. You know, without those men on up in the front, and, you know, as the old former legend Coach Bob Jensen always used to tell us, there's only one position in football that says man, and that's the hogs up front. So shout out to Coach Jensen and all his knowledge.
0: Walker looking for the screen pass. The ball deflected, bobbled in the air, and it will fall innocuously to the turf below. It was Finley who got a hand on it. Clark nearly grappled it, but instead it falls for an incomplete pass. Second down and 10 coming up.
1: That was an awful lot of excitement there for an incomplete pass.
0: And for Walker, a sigh of relief.
1: Right.
0: This is a program built on Bobs. You got Bob Evans, you got Bob Jensen. Together, they combine for 361 total wins for the Panthers. Livingston moving from left to right. Under center, it's Walker. Walker is going to hand it off. Griffin Jones, elongated to the right side, cuts it back up the middle, has a seam, slips through, and he'll keep on running. Past the 10 to the 5. Touchdown, Griffin Jones. Didn't look like he had anywhere to run. Looked like he was fenced in. But shifty as all can be, Griffin Jones shoots the gap, and 43 yards later, he's dancing in the end zone. And he's now at 50 yards in the game. And for him, his last two carries have actually been touchdowns. His second carry of the game actually came back in the second quarter with 11:54 to go. This one, 4:37 to go in the third quarter. And it's a 43-yard touchdown run. And the two-point conversion try here for Mount Pleasant has Walker in the pistol, looking to throw left side, pump fake, looking right, comes back left under duress, and he is dispatched by Womack back at the 17-yard line. And the two-point conversion is no good, leaving our score Mount Pleasant 48, Knoxville 8, with 4:37 to go in the third quarter from Bob Evans Field. 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
0: Welcome back to action. In fact, we're in the middle of action here as this ball will roll all the way to Butler. And lucky for Braxton, he slips in the end zone for a touchback, and Knoxville will start at their own 20-yard line. And this battle of the Panthers, the battle for the claw is what I've dubbed it, and the winner gets to keep their namesake. It's all Mount Pleasant up 48-8. 4:37 to go here in the third quarter. Running clock will begin here shortly. And we talked about Knoxville being unable to run the ball. Well, they've also been able to stop the run. They've allowed 22 opponents to run for over 200 yards since 2019 and 5 over 400 yards. Amazingly, they're just 7-2 when allowing less than 100 yards since 2019, their most recent being a loss to Nevada last year, as Nevada went on to win the state championship for Class 3A. And they'll hand it off to the first back through, and again, that's number 15, Lopez, and there's nothing brewing up the middle, just a gain of one on the play. Two carries for him, 2 yards, averaging just one apiece in his first action carrying the ball for Knoxville this year.
1: Some younger lads out there on the field, it looks like.

0: At this point, you got to start trying anyone. We talked about how missing out on a whole lot of talented juniors from last year. I know the team went just 1-8, but that was an entirely different way that they went about offense. They averaged through the air last year 181 yards per game. So far, they've got just 5 yards on the season, but they'll add on to some more as the pitch and catch will go for a first down. On the receiving end was number five, Brody Higginbotham ended up with the ball, and for a first down up to the 34. Doug, you'll have to tell me, was that a pass? I was looking down there for a second.
1: Yes.
0: All of a sudden,
1: yes, it was a pass.
0: That's what I thought, but Higginbotham was the one to end up with the reception. Higginbotham was actually more of a running back last year, and he had 9 catches for 98 yards. Higginbotham will toss it out to number 10, Jaron Davis, and he was able to get past the first defender, and I thought nearly lost the football as a torpedo went through. And yes, they say he did lose the football, and it's Mount Pleasant again coming up with a recovery. A turnover, as I think that might have been Keegan Birdsell that went flying in like a missile right after the football, spilled it, and Mount Pleasant again able to fall on it for their second takeaway tonight. And the clock keeps on rolling here from Bob Evans Field. 2:30 and counting in the third quarter with Mount Pleasant up 48-8, and they will start at the Knoxville 37 after the takeaway. We talked about Knoxville struggling to run the ball. Even when they rush for over 100 yards since 2019, they're just 4-10. 2-12 and counting in the third quarter. Walker in the pistol. Asa Rose directly behind him. Miscommunication. Quick throw. He has Grayson Lowry. And Lowry falls ahead for a gain of 9. 2 catches for Grayson Lowry. And you mentioned that he's trying to get 5 touchdowns on the air as a personal goal. I think he was really just trying to come up with anything. But this would be a chance to do so. Mount Pleasant, 7 touchdowns tonight already. Lowry will head out towards the sideline. And it looks like we might have a hydration timeout with a minute 43 to go in the third quarter, so we'll take one as well. You're listening to KILJ Panther Football.
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0: Mount Pleasant up 48-8 as we return the action with a minute 43 to go in the third quarter. Another score from around the way. Columbus is up 25-14 on Van Buren County at half, and Solon has increased their lead over Williamsburg 28-0. We got some backups in the game, and there goes Mount Pleasant's backups. I believe that's number 25. That would be Cale Brown, who was able to work his way through the Knoxville defense for a first down and then some, as he took it from the 28 down to the 16-yard line for a gain of 12. Make sure that we got our numbers right here. And, yes, that's Cale Brown, the sophomore running back, 6'1", 145 pounds. And he is a bright light for Mount Pleasant's future.
1: Yes, he is a speedster.
0: We also have number 23, Jake Musselman, the sophomore quarterback in, 6'2", 165 pounds. People are excited about what his development could be. As number 22, Ephraim Koop, the freshman, 5'7", 140 pounds, gets a chance to run the football. Takes it to the 12-yard line, but we do see A dollop of mustard on the lettuce green grass. You got Cale Brown out there, Musselman. Yeah, Keegan Birdsell now on the offensive line. We'll start getting names out to you as soon as we can. Number one, Simeon English, the sophomore wide receiver, checking into the game. For number 37, that's Adam Denning, who had his first career interception last week against Minneapolis to help Mount Pleasant seal the deal.
5: First and 16.
0: So Musselman will go under center. Wide receivers in English and Brown, and running the football is Coop. It was actually Coop that had the first carry for 12. And play action. Musselman throws it to the flat. It's caught by number 7, Caden Livingston. Shakes off a tackler. Moves inside. Carrying Panthers with him to the 11. And a gain of 13 through the air. We'll make it second down and 7 with not a whole lot of time left in the third quarter. In fact, it's going to take us to the fourth quarter. Second down and 7 after the pitch and catch of 13 from Musselman to Livingston. And Mount Pleasant, it's all Mount Pleasant through three quarters of play, up 48-8 in the battle of the Claw. 40-point advantage entering the fourth quarter. KILJ 105.5 FM, KILJ.com on the call. I'm Slayton Soares to my left, Doug Slobodnik to my left, back at the station. It's Jerry Keeley doing the heavy lifting to make sure that we sound great over the air. Appreciate his time. Appreciate all of you for tuning in. Appreciate our sponsors as well as you're listening to Panther Football.
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0: Start of the fourth quarter, so put four fingers up in the air here from Bob Evans Field, with the Panthers holding on to a 48-8 lead over the Knoxville Panthers. The second stringers are in for Mount Pleasant wearing the maroon and gold. Musselman will hand it off, and Coop runs out of an arm tackle, slips through, still on his feet, wrestling his way inside the 5 and down at the 3. Hard running gives him the first down.
1: Is that Ephraim?
0: Ephraim Coop.
1: Yes. Let me tell you, Slayton is swatting crickets.
0: Attacking me.
1: Not playing cricket, swatting crickets.
0: I feel like I'm Grayson Walker in the pocket, you know, slipping out.
1: Right. Or like Ephraim Coop just there.
0: Just there. Had to slip out of a couple of arm tackles. Nearly found his way into the end zone. He's got 20 yards on his first two carries in his Panther varsity career. Musselman under center. Hands it off to Coop again. This time Coop will be tripped up in the backfield. And shooting the gap for Knoxville was number 22, Draven Chapman. It was number 47, but we don't have a name attached to that player for Knoxville. They don't have a JV team, which is why we played at 7 o'clock today instead of the usual 7:30. We'll have one other game like that later on the year. That's against Keokuk. 10:38 and counting. Fourth quarter, Mount Pleasant up 48-8. And again, they're knocking on the door at the 5-yard line of Knoxville. Musselman under center. Hands it off to Coop again. They'll follow the big boys up front to the 2-yard line. And it'll be third down and goal from the 2. Another score that we found. Danville's up 14-0 on the Wise of Muscatine at half. Mount Pleasant up 40, so that means the clock will keep on running as we keep on flying here in this one. The other thing that Knoxville has struggled with ever since 2019 is points allowed per game. They were able to keep their opponents under wraps, allowing just 17 points per game in 2019. Since then, it's gone 38.7, 45.9, 37.1, 26.7, 31.7, and 47 last year. So far, it's been 40 in week one, and here 48. Mount Pleasant looking to add on, and they will, as Coop plunges in from 2 yards out, and Mount Pleasant adds another touchdown to the board. It's been a litany of scores tonight for the maroon and gold, and the battle for the claw, it's been all Mount Pleasant.
1: I'll tell you, Ephraim there, Mr. Coop, he's got a lot of running skills, and he looks a lot like Asa Rose when he gets that ball. I think they both kind of have like the mentality, they look for the other team's jerseys and try to chase them down.
0: As Velos nails the extra point, making it a 54-8 lead for Mount Pleasant. The most points they scored last year was 61 against Fort Madison. As it's now 55-8 after the extra point. They're knocking on the door there to see if they get there. But first, they'll have to kick it away to Knoxville. 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
0: Velos' kick sails through the end zone for a touchback. And with 9:37 to go, the Knoxville Panthers will start back at their own 20-yard line. Knoxville, it's been a struggle for them. The last time they won a game allowing over 200 rushing yards, you'd have to go back to September 1st of 2017. Guess what? It was actually against an SEC opponent. 49-14, they beat Fairfield. And the Trojans rushed for 200 yards. They actually won three games that year when an opponent rushed for over 200 yards. As out comes the Knoxville offense, still running that triple option, and they'll give it to the first option up the middle and brought down after a few. Flag down the field. In fact, a couple of flags down the field as Asa Rose got into a bit of a confrontation with number 8 for Knoxville. That is most likely, well, no, it can't be. I believe it's actually number 9, Elijah Bacon, the senior. Knoxville's also got their backups in. Colton DeMoss, the backup quarterback. We saw him for a split second earlier in the game. Mount Pleasant up 55-8 with 9:27 to go in the fourth quarter. And it will be marked off against the Panthers, the maroon and gold, actually. So, unsportsmanlike penalty there. And Coach Boland seems rather upset that it's going against his squad, as it's all second stringers right now for both teams. So you'll hear some new names. Other than number 5, it's actually Brody Higginbotham still in control of the offense. And at this time for Knoxville, it's still chances for your first team to get some reps as well. Trying to find what might stick with this newfangled offense that they're running. And they'll hand it off again to Lopez, and Lopez punched in the mouth after the first bit of contact, takes it to the 45 for a gain of 5. And Knoxville is nearing that century mark in terms of running the football. At 75 yards at the halftime mark, and Lopez going for 5 there puts him at 7 on the game. But, yeah, I believe for the Panthers, a lot of these guys, their first taste of varsity play. It's got to be rather exciting. It's also got to be maybe a bit exhilarating as well, a bit terrifying all at the same time. 8:28 and counting, fourth quarter. Higginbotham under center, takes the snap, gives it to Lopez, and this time it's going nowhere as it is stonewalled by the Panther defensive front after just a yard for Lopez. You know, for this being an option offense, there really hasn't been many different options.
1: No,
0: for the Panthers.
1: It's been really up the gut.
0: Fullback dive after fullback dive. And if you guys think we're going to lull you to sleep, well, guess what? Fullback dive. Under eight to play here in the fourth quarter. Coming up is going to be our Hagee Insurance postgame show. We'll talk about what's coming up next for Mount Pleasant. We'll have some scores from around the way. And we'll tell you all the stats and analysis from this battle for the claw. Higginbotham escaping to his left, sidesteps the tackler, turns it up the field, and he is crunched before that first down marker, bringing up fourth down and two. Musselman was able to run him down, helping him out. As well was number 74, Michael Pope, the 6'5 junior. Fourth down, long one, short two. Need to get to the 50-yard line. 7:09 remaining here and counting the fourth quarter. Mount Pleasant leading 55-8 over Knoxville. And this week two showdown, Mount Pleasant trying to move to 2-0. And seconds and minutes away from moving successfully to 2-0 for the second year in a row. And hand up. The middle goes to Lopez, and Lopez is able to squirm his way for the first down, and then Summers, he's finally brought down at the Panther 45. And number seven, Carson Castor, tells the referees to start to move the chains. And perhaps gloat a little bit on Tanner George, who's out there playing corner. First down and 10 at the Panther 44 now. For Mount Pleasant, it'll be their first time winning back-to-back, or going and starting the year 2-0 for the first time in back-to-back years since 2007 to 2008. Been a while. They went 5-3 in 2007, and of course everyone remembers that 2008 season where they went 11-1. Fake it to the first guy. Higginbotham flips it to Davis. And Davis falls ahead for a gain of two before being swallowed up by the Mount Pleasant defense. Second down and 8, 5:43 in count.
1: Tanner George, not the biggest guy on the field, but he made a big tackle there. If you can't get him high, get him low. And that's exactly what he did.
0: 5'8", 140 pounds, the freshman George.
1: But he tackles like he's 240 pounds.
0: There you go. That's the way to do it.
1: The heart of a lion.
0: Mount Pleasant defensively last year allowed only 263 yards per game. In terms of rushing defense, that was 110. However, in their wins, they held their opponents to 55.6 rushing yards. As the timeout will be taken with 5:09 remaining here in the fourth quarter, Mount Pleasant up 55-8. We'll take one as well. 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
0: Welcome back to action. Mount Pleasant up 55-8. Do have a score update from around the way. Right now it's Fairfield down against Centerville 16-0. Mount Pleasant winning big here, 55-8, 5:09 to go, fourth quarter. And right now it's the second stringers in now for both sides as Lopez gets the call, diving up the middle, and he will be swung down after a gain of just one on the play. And now you have number 27, Colson DeMoss, in as the backup quarterback, the freshman at 5'10". 83 degrees still outside right now, as we do have another score update. Centerville is actually up 22-0 on Fairfield. Solon was up big against Williamsburg, 28-0. And top five matchup for Class 3A. Lopez, the fullback, DeMoss, the quarterback, and they'll go Lopez again. Lopez slamming his way up the middle and is able to get another 3 or so yards to make it fourth down and manageable with 4:15 to go here in the fourth quarter. Lopez currently sitting at 11 yards rushing and 5 carries. Well, we talked about it taking Mount Pleasant a bit of time to get the running going for them. Well, it certainly got going for them tonight. Just between the two running backs of Helling and Jones, they went for 200 yards and 14 carries. As Mount Pleasant's defensive front slams the door in Lopez's face and pushes him back for a turnover on downs with 3:42 to go and moving in the fourth quarter. Mount Pleasant's defense holds strong, and the offense is back out on the field.
14: From the 37-yard line, Mount Pleasant.
0: I know right now it's your second teamers out there for both sides, but if you're Coach Bolin and company, you got to be happy that, one, your starters are getting a break on this hot of a night, and two, you got to be happy that your second teamers are still playing extremely hard out there. And for a long time, that was against their starting offensive group out there for Knoxville. New quarterback out there for Mount Pleasant, number 5. That's going to be Tanner George. We just talked about him defensively. He now gets a chance under center. He'll hand it off to Coop, and Coop again will carry a couple of Panthers with him past the 40 to the 43-yard line. Gain of 6 on the play for Coop, and he's at 31 yards.
14: Gain of 5, 2nd and 5.
0: 14 carries, 200 yards between Helling and George, or excuse me, Helling and Jones. Coop, 5 carries, 31 yards. To add on to it, they're currently sitting at 235 as a team. So Mount Pleasant looking to break that streak of being winless, going back to 2020, rushing for 200 yards in a non-district game unless something horrific happens in terms of running the football.
14: Silas Shepard
0: will get his first carry as a member of the varsity team, and not to the same success, loss of 1, as Knoxville's defensive front was able to penetrate and bring him down for a loss of 1. Number 42, Bryson Irving Jack, will check into the game. He actually had a couple of carries last year for the Panthers, and he runs hard, and we've seen him in the JV game. Not exactly someone that you want to face head-on in the hole.
1: No, he puts his head down and just bulls on through.
0: George receives the snap, hands it off to Irving Jack, and Irving Jack will move forward, carrying 3 Panthers on his back before being piggybacked down at the 44, gain of 3, and with about 80 seconds remaining here in our Week 2 matchup, Mount Pleasant inching closer to their 2-0 start. It'd be the second year in a row, first time going back-to-back years 2-0 since 2007-2008. Two very successful years for Mount Pleasant. As we talked about how this program's been built on guys named Bob, well, the Manos Slabale, I tried to go with a tough word, but instead I failed at it, but monosyllable. Names of John, trying to add his name onto the list. John Bolin has worked his way from an 0-9 season, 4-5 2 years ago, 7-3 last year, and now 2-0 to start the 2026 season. as Knoxville is able to get the turnover on downs. They'll get one more shot at an offensive play if they want it. They'll have to take it as the game clock and play clock are exactly the same. It doesn't look like they're going to be running a play, though. They'll let both clocks tick down as the game clock a little bit faster. The applause will rain down from the bleachers. The cheerleaders are cheering them on, and the Panthers will trot down the 50-yard line, moving to 2-0 and a dominant showing, winning 55-8 over Knoxville. A slow start, but the maroon and gold were able to bulldoze the black and gold tonight to move to 2-0 and win this battle of the claw. Coming up is our Hagee Insurance postgame show. We'll have stats, analysis, and a look ahead for both teams and our Coach Bennett player of the game as well, and maybe some scores from around the way. 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I'm Slayton Swords. To my left, Doug Slobodnik back at the station. Jared Keeley doing the heavy lifting to make sure that we sound great over the air. Appreciate his time. Appreciate all of you for tuning in. Appreciate our sponsors as well. You hear from some now. We'll be back with the Hagee Insurance postgame show in just a bit as you're listening to Panther Football.
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0: Welcome to the Hagee Insurance postgame show here from Bob Evans Field in beautiful Mount Pleasant, Iowa. Might be a little hot, that extreme heat warning continuing into tomorrow at 7 p.m., but either way, Mount Pleasant comes away with another win over the South Central Conference. They're now 12-2 versus the SCC, averaging 41.4 points in their wins, going back quite a bit of time, going back to, I believe, 2007 is when I stopped looking, and Knoxville, they move now to 4-10 versus the Southeast Conference. And they've now lost five straight against the SEC. Well, actually, you can make it six straight now. And Mount Pleasant actually, I believe it. No, I'm going to go with a 12-2 now versus the SEC, going back to 2007. Either way, 55-8 the final here tonight. Mount Pleasant, slow start. Didn't look very good, to say the least, at the very beginning of the game. Some mistakes early, however, after they were able to figure out the option offense, and Mount Pleasant's offense was unstoppable, absolutely bulldozing the Knoxville defense. It was a runaway, scoring 55 unanswered points and moving the 2-0 for the second year in a row, and the first time doing that since the 2007-2008 season. And Doug, we mentioned it, this team still very young, and boy, chock full of talent.
1: Yeah, the communication is getting there. You know, you can tell all the players on the field are on the same page. You know, there were some mental mistakes tonight, like you said, in your fortune-telling or your whatever you called it. When you talk to Coach Bullen, I guarantee you penalties are one of the subjects brought up, and, you know, they got some cleaning up to do, but ultimately when you can win a game 55-8, there's not a whole lot you can really focus on negatively. Hopefully it's a positive experience in that locker room for the most part, and the boys can move forward and play better next week.
0: Well, with the way they chanted with all their friends and the student section after the game, I think there's some joyful demeanor still taking place here in Mount Pleasant after the 55-8 runaway here tonight. How about we walk you through how the scoring transpired, and then we'll get you to our Coach Bennett player of the game and some stats to go along with it. Well, Knoxville ended up scoring first. Mount Pleasant had to kick it away, and they tried an onside kick. Well, Brandon Velos just forgot the football on his kick. It dribbled 2 yards. Knoxville with a short field, aided by penalties, eventually was able to plunge in from 3 yards out. Jackson Clark, and they got the two-point conversion out of it after getting Mount Pleasant the jump on the extra point attempt. With 18 to go in the first quarter, they were up 8-0. Look at the shock, everybody. Well, that didn't last very long because 14 seconds later, Griffin Jones, 94 yards later, in the end zone, make it 8-7 after the extra point. Took just about 7 minutes for Mount Pleasant to score and take the lead and never give it back. A minute 26 to go in the first quarter. Walker found Brody Clark, and Clark did the rest, moving in from 11 yards out, flying through the air across the goal line. 14-8, Panthers in the lead. The good guys, at the very least. Early in the second quarter, aided by a fumble recovery by Keegan Birdsell. 4-yard touchdown run for Griffin Jones, his second of the night. Up 21-8 now, Mount Pleasant. A couple minutes later, 46-yard touchdown pass. A shot to Shad, 46 yards. Extra point later, 28-8. 4:08 to go in the second quarter. Mount Pleasant does it again from far out. Ryan Helling, who ran for 150 yards on 11 carries, found his way from 48 yards out for a touchdown. 35-8, Mount Pleasant up at the half. Then three more touchdowns added in the second half. 8-yard touchdown throw. Walker, in a bit of improvisation, maneuvered his way and told Isaiah Lang, head to the corner, wrestled the ball away as well. Extra point good, 42-8. Griffin Jones, he found a seam. He took off. He needed just 3 carries tonight for 50 yards and 2 touchdowns, 3 total in the game. 4:37 to go. The two-point conversion was no good. Mount Pleasant led 48-8. And eventually, the second stringers came in and scoring his first varsity touchdown. A big congratulations to Ephraim Coop. 2 yards out, got the touchdown, extra point good. 55-8, the final for Mount Pleasant over Knoxville. Ryan Helling, like we said, 150 rushing yards and a touchdown. Griffin Jones, 3 total touchdowns, 50 rushing yards, and that 94-yard kick return touchdown. Grayson Walker had 4 yards on the ground. He also threw for 107. And went 8-for-10 in the game with 3 touchdown passes. 1 to Brody Clark, 1 to Isaiah Lang, and 1 to Caden Shad. Brody Clark, 3 catches, 14 yards. Shad, 2 catches, 63. Lang, 2 catches for 20 yards. Lowry had 2 catches for 19. And Livingstone had 1 catch for 13 yards. And that one was from Musselman, the second-string quarterback. On the other side, it was Jackson Clark that led the way on the ground with 46 yards on 12 carries. As this option offense lacked any real option to it, it was basically fullback dive, the only thing that was working out for them this evening. Even with Jaron Davis as one of your running backs, and he was a part of the 4x200 team for Knoxville that finished 19th at state, he never got to show off that state-level speed as Mount Pleasant defensively was able to corral anything to the outside, and they were fine if you decided that your strength was running out the middle because they got some dogs in that middle.
1: Yeah, you know, Mount Pleasant did an excellent job tonight. They had a few plays where they got out of the line of scrimmage, but, you know, one of the big things in the pregame and talking to the coaches was you got to play assignment football, and that's how you best defend this triple option. And let me tell you, there wasn't always one guy, just one guy being tackled. There was about all three of them, about every play from scrimmage. So shout out to those, that Panther defense, and how they were able to adjust to that kind of offense, and the way they only let them score once after that, we'll call it a mental drive, kind of were messed up from the get-go and bounced back with 55 unanswered points. Can't really ask for more than that.
0: It was a weird week. Midwest Old Threshers. You got out of school for a bit of time. You had to deal with the heat as well. Like we said, weird week, but we know Coach Bullen is going to hammer home that you can't have those mental lapses when you go against Solon who's currently beating up Williamsburg 35-0 in a top five battle of Class 3A. Mount Pleasant, for the first time since August 28th of 2020, win a non-district game while also rushing for over 200 yards, which makes it an easy giveaway for the Coach Bennett player of the game. It will go to the entire offensive line for Mount Pleasant. You got Keegan Heaton. You got Tate Dorothy. You have Merrick Lamb, who, by the way, interesting story with him, actually broke his leg at the very beginning of the baseball season. He's got a steel rod in his leg. Led the team in pancakes last year as a first-team all-district tight end. They put some pounds on him, said, hey, you're going to play center for us. And so far, so good for him. And then Ethan Millant, a sophomore, and Colton Ensminger, a sophomore as well on that right side of the line. They all earned Coach Bennett Player of the Game for leading the way for not only Grayson Walker to have enough time to dissect the Knoxville defense, but also allow for the running backs to go up and over 200 yards tonight. Shout out to that Mount Pleasant offensive line.
1: Yeah, absolutely. You know, and there were several candidates again tonight, but, you know, ultimately those offensive plays, those stats that you hear, Grayson Walker's passing, Helling's rushing, you know, ultimately that starts off with the guys up front, and they have to do their jobs and not let anyone get to the backfield, and they have to continue to run down the field to continue those blocks to let those runners go, except, you know, when Griffin Jones gets out, I don't think there's many linemen that are going to catch him. So, you know, but again, shout out to those guys. As we used to call ourselves, the hogs up front, the ones down in the mud, doing the dirty work, letting those running backs run free. So, again, shout out to all those guys. I would name them all again, but it's been a long, hot night, and
0: we're ready to wrap things up.
1: Yeah, the press box is hotter than it is outside. So thanks for listening, I guess, tonight. And, again, if you have the chance, come out here and watch these boys live and, you know, put your earbud piece in and listen to us as we call the radio. Thanks again for listening, and stay cool, and don't forget about Midwest Old Threshers.
0: Plenty still to do. Tyler Farr is going to be on that KILJ stage tomorrow, then Dylan Scott on Sunday. Knoxville falls to 0-2. They've got Albia at home next week. Then Fairfield on the 18th. That's going to be at 7:30 p.m. That's at Fairfield. Mount Pleasant improves to 2-0. They'll be at home next week against Oskaloosa. So we'll be back here at Bob Evans Field. So like Doug said, come out to the game. Put a headphone in. Put your headphones in. Whatever you got, your AirPods, whatever it is, come on out. Watch the boys, support the boys, and listen to us call the game from up here. It'll be an excellent time. So Oskaloosa at home next week, and then we're going to make the long trip on the 18th to Central DeWitt to end out non-district play. Doug looks awfully excited about that road trip up north and along the Mississippi.
1: As long as these are Wendy's or Culver's, we'll be set.
0: We'll find something out there. We'll find something. Other games also going on in the area. We mentioned Winfield Mountain Union at Waco. Iowa Valley taking on Belle Plaine. Van Buren County actually up against, or excuse me, Van Buren County down at half against Columbus, 25-14. Wapello's at Highland. Pekin taking on Nottoway Valley. Danville is up 14-0 at half against the Wiza Muscatine. Class 2A Central Lee is at Albia. West Burlington Notre Dame against Fort Madison. Mediapolis at Keokuk. Mid Prairie against Alburnett. And Class 3A Solon up big against Williamsburg, 35-0. Burlington taking on Oskaloosa. So we'll figure out something about both teams after that game concludes. Washington is at home against Independence. And Fairfield currently losing 22-0 against Centerville. And Centerville, a pretty good Class 2A team. They're ranked in the top 10. 55-8, the final. Mount Pleasant wins big against Knoxville in this battle for the claw. They get to keep their namesake. Knoxville, they'll have to come up with something else until they play Mount Pleasant once again. So that will wrap up our call here from KILJ 105.5 FM, KILJ.com. I'm Slayton Sorens. To my left, Doug Slabonic. Back at the station, Jerry Keeley. He did all the heavy lifting tonight to make sure that we sound great over the air. Appreciate his time. Appreciate all of you for tuning in. And we appreciate all of our sponsors as well, as this will do it for the Hagee Insurance postgame show. Stay safe, stay sound, stay healthy, stay happy, and find a way to stay cool. This excessive or extreme heat warning will go on until tomorrow at 7 p.m. We'll get a little bit of a cool down, but we'll be back in the 90s by midweek of next week. So we're not done with the 90s quite yet, and fall is just around the corner. Right, Doug?
1: Yes.
0: Hopefully.
1: Just around the corner.
0: Hopefully. Other than that, have yourself a great weekend. Go out to Midwest Old Threshers. Have some fun out there. And make sure you say hi to anyone here at KILJ. Will be happy to say hi back. Other than that, have yourself a great one. This has been Panther Football.
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1: A mistrial has formally been declared in the Lindsey Clancy murder trial in Massachusetts. District Attorney for Plymouth County Timothy Cruz says no decision's been made yet about retrying the case.
2: There'll be no decisions made today regarding that.
1: This after the jury again told the judge they were deadlocked, prompting the judge to declare the mistrial. Clancy admitted to killing her three children in 2023, but pleaded not guilty by reason of insanity. The DA says he thinks it's a pretty clear-cut case.
2: The facts are Lindsey Clancy killed her three children, and the evidence suggested to us that she was in control of her actions.
1: But Clancy's attorney, Kevin Reddington, expresses confidence about winning the case should it go to a retrial.
3: If I was Tim Cruz, I would probably say I don't think I want to do a retrial because he's going to lose.
1: A status hearing's now set for September 29th. A federal judge has again blocked the Trump administration's mail-in voting rules. On Friday, a judge in Boston ruled the administration's planned restrictions on mail-in voting are likely illegal and should not be implemented before the midterm elections. The order extends the temporary ruling already issued by the judge blocking the post office from moving forward with the new rules. The Trump administration's appealed that block to the Supreme Court. It's the unofficial end of summer, the Labor Day weekend. Scott Pringle tells us a lot of Americans are hitting the road and the skies.
4: So far, smooth traveling for this young fella whose family made a pit stop along the New Jersey Turnpike.
5: We've almost had no traffic other than when we were getting off the George Washington Bridge.
4: Those traveling by vehicle feel some pain at the pump with gas prices shooting up in the last week. AAA's Robert Sinclair says gas is about a dollar more per gallon than this time last year.
6: Record high gasoline prices for Labor Day.
4: Air travel remains very strong, with the FAA saying this is the busiest Labor Day weekend in the nation's airports in the last 15 years.
1: The National Hurricane Center says Hurricane Lowell is still churning near Hawaii, about 590 miles from Honolulu, packing 150 mile-an-hour winds. It's expected to pass the island sometime early next week. I'm Scott Carr. President Trump has signed an executive order that allows small and medium-sized U.S. farms and ranches to process their own products. Trump says the order is a response to calls he's got from farmers to take on big companies that dominate U.S. meat processing. Last month, Trump announced the U.S. would pause higher tariffs on ground beef imports for 90 days. The city of Los Angeles has still not issued a now considered overdue report on a scandal involving LAPD recruitment officers. Daniel Martindale has the latest.
7: The report has been pending for more than a year and a half. Recruitment officers were accused of making racist, sexist, and homophobic comments, some of which were recorded. The city said it would investigate whether any police department applicants were improperly disqualified due to the officers' actions. Mayor Karen Bass says the review has gone on too long, adding that she has directed the city's personnel department to complete the report and release it without any further delay. The personnel department tells the LA Times it has not yet finished its review and has no timeline for doing so.
1: The start of the NFL season is now less than a week away, and Monica Nelson tells us sports books are awaiting on what they expect to be a heap of action.
8: The American Gaming Association says nearly $30 billion will be wagered on NFL games through domestic sports books during the 2026 campaign. Growth is slowing down, however, with online gaming legalized in all but four states and the rise of prediction markets like Kalshi and Polymarket. I'm Monica Nelson.

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1: An extreme heat warning remains in effect. Mainly clear tonight with lows around 72. Southwesterly winds around 5 miles per hour. Lots of sunshine tomorrow, 93. I'm meteorologist Paul Frombly. Currently 91.

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6: Here's your KILJ forecast for Southeast Iowa. An extreme heat warning continues. Lows level off around 72 tonight under mainly clear skies. Winds out of the southwest around 5 miles per hour. Mainly sunny skies tomorrow. High temperatures reach up to 93. Lows dip down to about 68 tomorrow night. Mainly clear skies. Sunshine mixed with clouds at times and dry Sunday and Monday with highs in the mid-80s. I'm meteorologist Paul Trombley.

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0: This is information from around the world on KILJ.
1: A mistrial has been formally declared in the Lindsey Clancy triple murder trial in Massachusetts. This after the jury again told the judge Friday they were deadlocked. The DA in Plymouth County, Timothy Cruz, says there's been no decision yet on a possible retrial, but pointing out the sole focus of the case should be Lindsey Clancy and not other issues.
2: This case is not about a healthcare system or about how women are treated in it or what diagnoses there are in the DSM or what there are not. Those are all important issues. They stir up emotion and sometimes they stir up anger.
1: As defense attorney Kevin Reddington criticized the holdout lone juror that led to the mistrial being declared.
3: They know that they were robbed by one man for whatever his agenda was, who stole 7 weeks of the life of these other jurors.
1: A status hearing is now set for September 29th. Gas prices are at record highs for this Labor Day weekend as travelers hit the roads and the skies. The national average for a gallon of gas now is $4.14, says AAA, while last week the price was around $4.08. Anger among immigration enforcement in the U.S. ran high today among some teenagers in Colorado. And as Connor Shreve reports, there was some chaos at an anti-ICE rally organized by Denver students.
4: Immigrants are welcome here, no way!
5: A handful of skirmishes broke out at Denver's La Alma Lincoln Park between groups of students and ICE supporters. This independent journalist had his camera stolen after being taken to the ground.
6: I was upset. I was angry. I just wanted to get my camera. I really didn't care, like, about getting hit.
5: Organizers had their march cut short by Denver police trying to keep them off open roads, but applauded students for sharing their message despite facing challenges.
7: They're ripping apart families. They're taking children away from their parents, and they want to claim that America is so great. No, it is not.
5: I'm Connor Shreve.
1: More severe storms are hitting the Midwest and Mid-Atlantic tonight from Michigan to Delaware. Forecasters say intense thunderstorms will reignite over more than 30 million people. I'm Scott Carr. A Wall Street Journal report says Senator from Pennsylvania John Fetterman canceled a meeting with three disabled veterans and has dismissed concerns and regular meetings with executives with the Children's Hospital of Philadelphia. A Wall Street Journal report alleges the first-term senator faked an illness to avoid meeting with the vets, later that day opting to do an interview with Fox News in seemingly good health, then dodging a meeting with the Children's Hospital, questioning their motives for the meeting. A House of Representatives subcommittee is calling on L.A. Mayor Karen Bass to come to Washington to testify about alleged problems with the Los Angeles Homeless Services Authority, or LHASA. The Trump administration's investigating what it calls potential waste, fraud, and abuse of federal homelessness funding in Los Angeles. Bass says her office will respond, but that a letter from the House subcommittee seems to indicate they don't understand how the program works in L.A.
8: I don't know the nature of what they're really after.
1: The mayor says she only has so much authority when it comes to homelessness, and she realizes LHASA's full of flaws.
8: LHASA, in my opinion, is a completely dysfunctional construct, and it was basically the result of a lawsuit.
1: She says she knows federal homeless funding has been stolen through the years. With the Labor Day holiday weekend, the unofficial end of summer arrives, and Monica Nelson reports a lot of Americans are celebrating this weekend in a big way.
9: Finance Buzz found that more than half of Americans take some sort of Labor Day trip, while nearly 200 million people plan to barbecue. And get this, between Memorial Day and Labor Day, Americans eat about 818 hot dogs every second. Labor Day actually became a federal holiday in 1894 following labor movement efforts to improve all working conditions.
1: Hip-hop mogul Sean Diddy Combs is once again having his prison release date moved up. Combs was sentenced to 4 years after being convicted of prostitution-related charges, originally set to be released in June of 2028. That's been moved up several times. He's now set to be released February 5th, 2028. I'm Scott Carr.
0: From your Southeast Iowa Information Center, I'm Allison Jacobs. Dangerous late-season heat will continue across southeast Iowa through Saturday, with the National Weather Service warning that there will be little relief even during the overnight hours. An extreme heat warning remains in effect for areas along and south of Interstate 80 through Saturday, where peak heat index values are expected to reach 100 to 110 degrees. Overnight temperatures will only fall into the 70s, allowing heat stress to build over multiple days. For Southeast Iowa, the heat will be particularly intense. The National Weather Service is forecasting afternoon heat index values Friday of around 105 degrees in Burlington and 104 in Fairfield. Saturday could be even hotter in some locations, with Fairfield forecast to reach a heat index of 106 degrees, while Burlington could reach 103. The severe weather threat for Friday has decreased. The National Weather Service has removed the previous level 1 severe weather risk. Isolated thunderstorms remain possible mainly north of Highway 30, but most of southeast Iowa is expected to remain hot and humid. Anyone spending an extended amount of time outside is encouraged to drink plenty of water and take frequent breaks in air conditioning or shade. Extra precautions should be taken during outdoor events and activities, and children and pets should never be left inside a parked vehicle. Some relief is finally expected Sunday and Labor Day. Sunday highs are forecast in the 80s with lower humidity, followed by highs of 80 to 88 degrees on Labor Day. A Burlington man has been sentenced to more than 6 years in federal prison for illegally possessing firearms as a convicted felon. Stone Thomas Graham, age 26, was sentenced September 1st to 78 months in federal prison for possession of a firearm as a felon. According to federal court documents, Graham possessed at least 3 firearms between August and November of 2025. Graham was prohibited from possessing firearms or ammunition because of a previous conviction stemming from a November 2019 incident in which authorities say he discharged a firearm at several people, including police officers. Graham was paroled on the state offense in May of 2024 and discharged from parole in August of 2025. Federal prosecutors say he began possessing firearms again just days after his parole ended. One of those firearms was reportedly the same pump-action shotgun involved in the 2019 incident. Following his 78-month prison sentence, Graham will serve 3 years of supervised release. There is no parole in the federal prison system. The Southwest Iowa Narcotics Enforcement Task Force investigated the case. U.S. Attorney David Waterman says the prosecution was part of Project Safe Neighborhoods, a nationwide Department of Justice initiative that brings federal, state, and local agencies together to combat violent crime. Henry County Conservation says a major step has been taken toward bringing a new playground to Jared's Park, but additional fundraising is still needed to complete the project. The department announced it has mailed the deposit for the new playground equipment and is now waiting for the manufacturer to provide a delivery date. Officials currently expect the playground to arrive in approximately 8 weeks. However, Henry County Conservation says it still needs to raise $165,085.30. This is to cover the remaining costs, including professional installation and safety surfacing. Once the playground is completed, the department will have 30 days to make the final payment. Community members interested in supporting the project can mail or drop off donations at the Henry County Conservation Office. That's 2593 Nature Center Drive, Oakland Mills. Donations can also be made online through the department's reservation website under the Donate to Jared's Playground. That's a tab on their website. A $4 convenience fee applies to credit and debit card donations. Henry County Conservation says it is excited to see the project moving forward and hopes the community will continue bringing the new playground to completion. The Iowa Army Ammunition Plant is reporting a significant reduction in groundwater contamination near its Middletown facility. Recent testing found concentrations of the explosive compound RDX have declined in farmland south of the plant. Army officials say areas where concentrations were previously the highest are no longer appearing in test results. The total area undergoing treatment has also decreased by nearly 75% compared with 2007. In 2022, crews installed 20 treatment wells along Highway 61 near Weaver. The wells introduced natural materials into the groundwater to stimulate microbes that break down RDX. The Army's cleanup goal is to reduce RDX concentrations to less than 2 micrograms per liter. Plant Commander Lieutenant Colonel Daniel Noss says the latest testing shows strong and sustained microbial activity. He credited the Army Environmental Command for providing technical expertise and resources for the project. Monitoring and cleanup work will continue as the Army seeks to further reduce contamination and protect groundwater in the surrounding area. September is Suicide Prevention and Awareness Month. Henry County Health Center is reminding residents that help and hope are close by. HCHC's Senior Life Solutions program is working to increase awareness, reduce stigma, and encourage conversations about mental health, especially among older adults. Program manager Chastity Lang says suicide prevention begins with listening and helping people feel supported. She says assistance can begin with a conversation involving a loved one, trusted healthcare provider, or local resource. Senior Life Solutions serves adults age 65 and older experiencing depression, anxiety, grief, isolation, or other emotional and behavioral health concerns. 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Harvest season is approaching, and motorists should prepare to share Southeast Iowa's rural roads with more tractors, combines, and other farm equipment. The Iowa State Patrol reminds drivers that large agricultural machines travel much slower than normal highway traffic. Motorists should reduce their speed early instead of waiting until they are immediately behind the equipment. Drivers should also put away their phones, avoid distractions, and wait for a clear, visible, and legal passing area. Farm equipment may make wide turns or turn left into fields and driveways. Motorists should never assume that a tractor moving toward the right side of the road is inviting them to pass. Farmers can help by making sure lights, reflectors, and slow-moving vehicle signs are clean and visible. Authorities are asking everyone to remain patient and attentive as farmers begin moving equipment and bringing in this year's crops. The Midwest Old Threshers reunion is underway in Mount Pleasant with another full weekend of history, entertainment, and family fun ahead. Friday's schedule includes steam and tractor demonstrations, heritage exhibits, horse-powered equipment, live music, children's activities, and much more throughout the reunion grounds. Country artist Cooper Allen takes the KILJ stage tonight at 8 p.m. KILJ will bring the fun of the reunion to you all weekend long, both on the airwaves and throughout Earth, and through photos, videos, and updates on our Facebook page. Be sure to follow along, and if you see the KILJ crew on the grounds, stop and say hello. Reunion visitors are also reminded to take the heat seriously. The EMS gator was busy responding to calls Thursday, so drink plenty of water, take frequent breaks in the shade or air conditioning, and pay attention to signs of heat exhaustion. Wear lightweight clothing and sunscreen, and don't try to do everything at once. Enjoy the sights, sounds, and traditions of the Midwest Old Threshers reunion, and stay safe in the heat. Keep listening to KILJ and follow our Facebook page as we bring the reunion to you all weekend long. And now for a look at our notices of death in the area. Gary K. C., age 84 of Mount Pleasant, passed away Wednesday, September 2nd. 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A graveside service will be held at a later date in the St. Alphonsus Cemetery. The Olson Yoder Funeral Home and Crematory is caring for the family. Online condolences may be directed to OlsonYoderFH.com in memory of Gary C. Deborah Jean Mansfield Kisher, age 70 of Winfield, passed away Sunday, August 30th. The funeral service will be held tomorrow at the New London Christian Church. Online condolences may be left at ElliottFuneralChapel.com for Deborah Kisher. Elsie Mae Williams, age 101 of Lowell, passed away Friday, August 28th at her home. According to her wishes, there will be no public viewing or visitation. A graveside service will be held at 11 a.m. tomorrow at the Burge Cemetery, New London. A celebration of Elsie's life will be at 1 p.m. October 3rd at the Deerwood Country Club. Elliott Chapel of New London is assisting the family, and online condolences may be left at elliottfuneralchapel.com for Elsie Williams. Sharon Lynn Cox, age 77 of Keosauqua, passed away Monday, July 27th. A celebration of life will be held from 5 to 7 p.m. Saturday, that is tomorrow, at Sharon's home on Labrador Drive in Roberts Park, Keosauqua. The Beener Funeral Home of Fairfield is assisting with arrangements. Online condolences may be left at beenerfh.com in memory of Sharon Cox. That is a look at our Southeast Iowa information. For full stories, head to KILJ.com. I'm Allison Jacobs. Have a great day.
10: Here's your KILJ forecast for Southeast Iowa. An extreme heat warning continues until 7 p.m. tomorrow night. Mainly clear tonight with lows around 72. Southwesterly winds around 5 miles per hour. Mainly sunny skies tomorrow. Highs level off around 93. Lows dip down to about 68 tomorrow night. Mainly clear skies. A mix of clouds and sunshine and dry Sunday and Monday with highs in the mid-80s. I'm meteorologist Paul Trombley. Currently 91.

0: Hey, rodeo fans, it's time for the 78th Annual Tri-State Rodeo, September 9th through the 12th, featuring the top cowboys and cowgirls in the world in the Jim Beyer Shootout with head-to-head competition. 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

An extreme heat warning continues until 7 p.m. tomorrow night. Lows level off around 72 tonight under mainly clear skies, southwesterly winds around 5 miles per hour. Tomorrow, highs around 93. I'm meteorologist Paul Frombly. Currently, it's 91 degrees.

0: As we celebrate the laborers across the nation this Labor Day, join KILJ 105.5 FM KILJ.com for A Measure of Life, a music and spoken word radio special featuring the Mormon Tabernacle Choir, sponsored by the Kimsey Funeral Home of Mount Pleasant. 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

0: This is information from around the world on KILJ.
1: A mistrial has formally been declared in the Lindsey Clancy murder trial in Massachusetts. District Attorney for Plymouth County Timothy Cruz says no decision's been made yet about retrying the case.
2: There'll be no decisions made today regarding that.
1: This after the jury again told the judge they were deadlocked, prompting the judge to declare the mistrial. Clancy admitted to killing her three children in 2023, but pleaded not guilty by reason of insanity. The DA says he thinks it's a pretty clear-cut case.
2: The facts are Lindsey Clancy killed her three children, and the evidence suggested to us that she was in control of her actions.
1: But Clancy's attorney, Kevin Reddington, expresses confidence about winning the case should it go to a retrial.
3: If I was Tim Cruz, I would probably say I don't think I want to do a retrial because he's going to lose.
1: A status hearing is now set for September 29th. A federal judge has again blocked the Trump administration's mail-in voting rules. On Friday, a judge in Boston ruled the administration's planned restrictions on mail-in voting are likely illegal and should not be implemented before the midterm elections. The order extends the temporary ruling already issued by the judge blocking the post office from moving forward with the new rules. The Trump administration's appealed that block to the Supreme Court. It's the unofficial end of summer, the Labor Day weekend. Scott Pringle tells us a lot of Americans are hitting the road and the skies.
4: So far, smooth traveling for this young fella whose family made a pit stop along the New Jersey Turnpike.
5: We've almost had no traffic other than when we were getting off the George Washington Bridge.
4: Those traveling by vehicle feel some pain at the pump with gas prices shooting up in the last week. AAA's Robert Sinclair says gas is about a dollar more per gallon than this time last year.
6: Record high gasoline prices for Labor Day.
4: Air travel remains very strong, with the FAA saying this is the busiest Labor Day weekend in the nation's airports in the last 15 years.
1: The National Hurricane Center says Hurricane Lowell is still churning near Hawaii, about 590 miles from Honolulu, packing 150 mile-an-hour winds. It's expected to pass the island sometime early next week. I'm Scott Carr. The Republican governor of Texas, Greg Abbott, continues to vent frustration over data center developers, saying that twice the vast majority have refused to answer simple questions over their water use.
7: The first time, we got less than a 10% response. The second time, we got less than a 30% response.
1: He says that hampers the state's plans for growth. A poll by the Texas Politics Project in August found only 1 in 3 residents support having data centers in their communities.
7: There's a complete lack of transparency about who they are, what they're doing, which raises suspicions.
1: The conservative YouTube personality Nick Shirley is suing the state of California over a new law there that restricts the publication of the personal information of people who provide immigration-related services. When the publication says the law is done with a specific intent to incite violence or to threaten a person, here's Daniel Martindale.
8: The federal lawsuit challenges AB 2624, California's new immigration services privacy law, which Republican lawmakers call the Stop Nick Shirley Act. Shirley says journalists and the public have the right to investigate fraud.
9: Because why would they create a law that pushes for less transparency when all we want is more transparency, especially when it comes to our tax dollars?
8: The law restricts the publication of certain personal information about people who provide immigration-related services. Shirley says it violates the First Amendment.
1: Southern Californians may be in for a wet weekend because of the impacts of Hurricane Marie that systems off the coast of Mexico and is not expected to make landfall, but it could still bring increased humidity and possible rain and thunderstorms, especially in the mountains. Forecasters say strong waves, rip currents, and coastal flooding are likely. A study is showing that flashing mental health alerts directly on social media stops teenagers from doom scrolling. The multi-university study tested the use of large warning screens on fake social media sites. It showed the more blunt pop-up warnings about depression and anxiety worked best, beating out more gentle reminders to just take a screen time break. I'm Scott Carr.
10: Here's your KILJ forecast for Southeast Iowa. An extreme heat warning continues. Lows level off around 72 tonight under mainly clear skies. Winds out of the southwest around 5 miles per hour. Mainly sunny skies tomorrow. High temperatures reach up to 93. Lows dip down to about 68 tomorrow night. Mainly clear skies. Sunshine mixed with clouds at times and dry Sunday and Monday with highs in the mid-80s. I'm meteorologist Paul Frombly. Right now, it's 91 degrees.

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Here's your KILJ forecast for Southeast Iowa. An extreme heat warning continues until 7 p.m. tomorrow night. Mainly clear tonight with lows around 72. Southwesterly winds around 5 miles per hour. Mainly sunny skies tomorrow. Highs level off around 93. Lows dip down to about 68 tomorrow night. Mainly clear skies. A mix of clouds and sunshine and dry Sunday and Monday with highs in the mid-80s. I'm meteorologist Paul Trombley. Currently 91.

0: New London is growing, and there's never been a better time to be part of the community. 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

An extreme heat warning continues until 7 p.m. tomorrow night. Lows level off around 72 tonight under mainly clear skies. Southwesterly winds around 5 miles per hour. Tomorrow, highs around 93. I'm meteorologist Paul Frombly. Currently, it's 91 degrees.

0: This is information from around the world on KILJ.
1: A mistrial has been formally declared in the Lindsey Clancy triple murder trial in Massachusetts. This after the jury again told the judge Friday they were deadlocked. The DA in Plymouth County, Timothy Cruz, says there's been no decision yet on a possible retrial, but pointing out the sole focus of the case should be Lindsey Clancy and not other issues.
2: This case is not about a healthcare system or about how women are treated in it or what diagnoses there are in the DSM or what there are not. Those are all important issues. They stir up emotion and sometimes they stir up anger.
1: As defense attorney Kevin Reddington criticized the holdout lone juror that led to the mistrial being declared.
3: They know that they were robbed by one man for whatever his agenda was, who stole 7 weeks of the life of these other jurors.
1: A status hearing is now set for September 29th. Gas prices are at record highs for this Labor Day weekend as travelers hit the roads and the skies. The national average for a gallon of gas now is $4.14, says AAA, while last week the price was around $4.08. Anger among immigration enforcement in the U.S. ran high today among some teenagers in Colorado. And as Connor Shreve reports, there was some chaos at an anti-ICE rally organized by Denver students.
4: Immigrants are welcome here, no way!
5: A handful of skirmishes broke out at Denver's La Alma Lincoln Park between groups of students and ICE supporters. This independent journalist had his camera stolen after being taken to the ground.
6: I was upset. I was angry. I just wanted to get my camera. I really didn't care, like, about getting hit.
5: Organizers had their march cut short by Denver police trying to keep them off open roads, but applauded students for sharing their message despite facing challenges.
7: They're ripping apart families. They're taking children away from their parents, and they want to claim that America is so great. No, it is not.
5: I'm Connor Shreve.
1: More severe storms are hitting the Midwest and Mid-Atlantic tonight from Michigan to Delaware. Forecasters say intense thunderstorms will reignite over more than 30 million people. I'm Scott Carr. A Wall Street Journal report says Senator from Pennsylvania John Fetterman canceled a meeting with three disabled veterans and has dismissed concerns and regular meetings with executives with the Children's Hospital of Philadelphia. A Wall Street Journal report alleges the first-term senator faked an illness to avoid meeting with the vets, later that day opting to do an interview with Fox News in seemingly good health, then dodging a meeting with the Children's Hospital, questioning their motives for the meeting. A House of Representatives subcommittee is calling on L.A. Mayor Karen Bass to come to Washington to testify about alleged problems with the Los Angeles Homeless Services Authority, or LHASA. The Trump administration's investigating what it calls potential waste, fraud, and abuse of federal homelessness funding in Los Angeles. Bass says her office will respond, but that a letter from the House subcommittee seems to indicate they don't understand how the program works in L.A.
8: I don't know the nature of what they're really after.
1: The mayor says she only has so much authority when it comes to homelessness, and she realizes LHASA's full of flaws.
8: LHASA, in my opinion, is a completely dysfunctional construct, and it was basically the result of a lawsuit.
1: She says she knows federal homeless funding has been stolen through the years. With the Labor Day holiday weekend, the unofficial end of summer arrives, and Monica Nelson reports a lot of Americans are celebrating this weekend in a big way.
9: Finance Buzz found that more than half of Americans take some sort of Labor Day trip, while nearly 200 million people plan to barbecue. And get this, between Memorial Day and Labor Day, Americans eat about 818 hot dogs every second. Labor Day actually became a federal holiday in 1894 following labor movement efforts to improve all working conditions.
1: Hip-hop mogul Sean Diddy Combs is once again having his prison release date moved up. Combs was sentenced to 4 years after being convicted of prostitution-related charges, originally set to be released in June of 2028. That's been moved up several times. He's now set to be released February 5th, 2028. I'm Scott Carr.
10: An extreme heat warning continues until 7 p.m. tomorrow night. Mainly clear overnight with a low of 72. Southwest winds around 5 miles per hour. Highs around 93 Saturday. I'm meteorologist Paul Frombly. Currently 73.

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Here's your KILJ forecast for Southeast Iowa. An extreme heat warning continues until 7 p.m. tomorrow night. Lows dip down to about 72 overnight under mainly clear skies. Winds out of the southwest around 5 miles per hour. High temperatures reach up to 93 Saturday, mainly sunny. Lows dip down to about 68 Saturday night, mainly clear skies. A mix of clouds and sunshine and dry Sunday and Monday with highs in the mid-80s. I'm meteorologist Paul Frombly. Right now, it's 73 degrees.

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2: Here's your KILJ forecast for Southeast Iowa. An extreme heat warning remains in effect. Lows level off around 72 overnight under mainly clear skies. Southwesterly winds around 5 miles per hour. High temperatures reach up to 93 Saturday, mainly clear skies. Lows level off around 68 Saturday night, mainly clear skies. Sunshine mixed with clouds at times and dry Sunday and Monday with highs in the mid-80s. I'm meteorologist Paul Trombley. Right now, 73.

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0: This is information from around the world on KILJ.
1: The trial that has captured the nation has yet another major twist. The judge has declared a mistrial in the Lindsey Clancy murder trial in Massachusetts. It comes after the defense appealed the mistrial decision to a higher court and was denied. The jury told the judge once again they were deadlocked, prompting the judge to declare the mistrial before giving the defense the option to appeal it. Clancy admitted to killing her three children in 2023, but pleaded not guilty by reason of insanity. She claimed she suffered from postpartum psychosis, but prosecutors argued the killings were premeditated. A status hearing is now set for September 29th. An unexpected interruption at the U.S. Open tennis tournament on Friday for marijuana. Andrew Whitman has more.
2: The world's number one ranked women's tennis player Friday faced an on-court obstacle the casual city players know well. Two-time defending champ Aryna Sabalenka paused her third-round match against Kamila Rakimova because she could smell marijuana in the air. Tournament officials were alerted and play quickly resumed. After her win, Sabalenka said it's difficult to, quote, handle that smell and perform at your best. Cannabis smoking is legal in New York, but the tournament is in a city park where smoking is not permitted, though enforcement is often spotty. It's also specifically banned on U.S. open grounds. In New York, I'm Andrew Whitman.
1: And Labor Day holiday travel is well underway with some of the heaviest traffic expected on Friday. Airports will also be extremely busy, with the TSA expecting to screen more than 17 million people by the end of next Wednesday. According to AAA, the most popular destinations this year include Seattle, Orlando, Boston, Denver, and New York City. AAA says average round-trip airfares are up 2% from last year. I'm Jim Forbes. Flashing mental health alerts directly on social media stops teenagers from doom-scrolling. A multi-university study published Friday with UNC Chapel Hill tested large warning screens in fake social media. Researchers showed over 1,000 teenagers several different pop-ups within the apps, then asked how much each one would discourage them from using it. The more blunt pop-up warnings about depression and anxiety work best, beating out gentle reminders to take a screen time break. A federal judge has again blocked the Trump administration's mail-in voting rules. Scott Carr has this story.
3: On Friday, the judge in Boston ruled the administration's planned restrictions on mail-in voting are likely illegal and should not be implemented before the midterm elections. That ruling extends the temporary ruling that had already been put in place by the judge blocking the Postal Service from moving forward with the new rules. The Trump administration's appealed that block to the Supreme Court. I'm Scott Carr.
1: Spider-Man Brand New Day is expected to take first at the box office for the sixth straight time. The fourth installment in the Tom Holland-led franchise is projected to make between $13 and $18 million this weekend. Meanwhile, Christopher Nolan's The Odyssey is likely to take second with $7 to $10 million in its eighth week in theaters. Also new this week is the action crime thriller By Any Means, and it's looking to make between $5 and $7 million in its debut. And Beyonce and Miley Cyrus are the headliners, streaming on New Music Friday. Beyonce dropped the B-Day 20th Anniversary Deluxe Edition album. The project has 31 tracks and includes original songs like Beautiful Liar, as well as new songs like Lost Your Mind. Meanwhile, Miley Cyrus dropped her new song, Bass Persuades. I'm Jim Forbes.
4: An extreme heat warning continues. Lows level off around 72 overnight under mainly clear skies. Southwest winds around 5 miles per hour. Mainly sunny skies again Saturday. High temperatures reach up to 93. I'm meteorologist Paul Frombly. Right now, it's 73 degrees.

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An extreme heat warning continues until 7 p.m. tomorrow night. Mainly clear overnight with a low of 72. Southwest winds around 5 miles per hour. Highs around 93 Saturday. I'm meteorologist Paul Frombly. Currently 73.

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2: 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An extreme heat warning continues until 7 p.m. tonight. Lows dip down to about 72 overnight under mainly clear skies, southwesterly winds around 5 miles per hour. Mainly clear skies again Saturday, daytime highs approaching 93. Mainly clear skies Saturday night, lows dip down to about 68. I'm meteorologist Paul Frombly. Right now, 73.

0: This is information from around the world on KILJ.
1: The long-awaited verdict in a triple murder trial will not come anytime soon. The judge has declared a mistrial in the Lindsey Clancy murder trial in Massachusetts. It comes after the defense appealed the mistrial decision to a higher court and was denied. The jury told the judge, once again, they were deadlocked, prompting the judge to declare the mistrial before giving the defense the option to appeal it. Clancy admitting to killing her three children in 2023, but pleaded not guilty by reason of insanity. Gas prices are at record highs for this time of the year as Labor Day weekend travelers take to the roads. The national average is just over $4.14, according to AAA. Last week, we were seeing prices right around $4.08, while the national average sat at around $3.20 a gallon a year ago. The cheapest gas can be found in Indiana at $3.44 a gallon. Drivers in California are paying an average of $5.80 a gallon, the highest in the country. Allegations of dirty politics in the race for governor of New York based on New York City's pending tax on high-end second homes. Andrew Whitman has more.
2: On Friday, Governor Kathy Hochul's campaign accused Republican challenger Bruce Blakeman's team of sending fake government documents to voters telling them they would be subject to the new tax. Those letters, sent more than 60 days from the election, do say paid for by Bruce Blakeman at the bottom. The Blakeman campaign did not say what info they used as the basis for the letters. WNBC reports of at least one going to a voter who doesn't own a second home. In New York, I'm Andrew Whitman.
1: And President Trump doesn't think the military conflict with Iran, quote, is a war. Trump was asked by reporters in the Oval Office Friday if he agrees with Vice President J.D. Vance, who said he doesn't believe it's a war. I'm Jim Forbes. Conservative YouTuber Nick Shirley is suing the state of California. The federal lawsuit challenges California's new Immigration Services Privacy Law, which Republican lawmakers call the, quote, Stop Nick Shirley Act. It restricts the publication of certain personal information about people who provide immigration-related services. Shirley says it violates the First Amendment and could stop reporting on immigration service providers. Shirley is represented by the America First Legal Foundation. The Supreme Court is siding with Republicans in an argument over rates for TV ads. Scott Carr has more.
3: This just ahead of November's key midterm elections. Federal law requires TV broadcast stations to offer their lowest available rate in the 60 days before a general election. But it's been held that candidates get the discount, not political parties or joint fundraising committees. The High Court sided with Republicans in deciding that parties and committees can also take advantage of the lowest rate. Justice Ketanji Brown Jackson was the sole dissenter. In Washington, I'm Scott Carr.
1: Epinephrine injections are getting recalled over sterility concerns. Pharmaceutical company American Regent initiated the nationwide recall of three lots of the injections after customers complained about, quote, leaking and cracked vials. An investigation also found particulate matter in the shots, which the FDA says could cause blood clots, permanent organ damage, or even death. And Grammy-winning rapper Kanye West returns to Soldier Field Friday night for his second concert in as many days. Ye performed Thursday night before a sold-out crowd. Not everyone in attendance was a fan. The Anti-Defamation League is at the venue to make sure there are no hidden hate symbols. Ye apologized in a full-page ad in the Wall Street Journal to the Jewish community earlier this year. I'm Jim Forbes.
4: 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An extreme heat warning continues until 7 p.m. tonight. Lows dip down to about 72 overnight under mainly clear skies, southwesterly winds around 5 miles per hour. Mainly clear skies again Saturday, daytime highs approaching 93. Mainly clear skies Saturday night, lows level off around 68. I'm meteorologist Paul Frombly, currently 73.
5: Big John. Big John.
6: Every morning at the mine, you could see him arrive. He stood 6 foot six and weighed 245, kind of broad at the shoulder and narrow at the hip. And everybody

Nobody seemed to know where John called home. He just drifted into town and stayed all alone. He didn't say much, he kind of quiet and shy. And if you spoke at all, you just said hi to Big John. Somebody said he came from New Orleans, where he got in a fight over a Cajun queen, and a crashing blow from a huge right hand sent a Louisiana fella to the promise.

Of the mine when a timber cracked and men started crying. 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Through the dust and the smoke of this man-made hell walked a giant of a man that the miners knew well. Grabbed a sagging timber and gave out with a groan, and like a giant oak tree just stood there alone, Big John.

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And 20 men scrambled from a would-be grave. Now there's only one left down there to save Big John. With Jackson timbers, they started back down. Then came that rumble way down in the ground. And the smoke and gas belched out of that mine. Everybody knew it was the end of the line.

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Big John.

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KILJ, Mount Pleasant, Iowa.

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An extreme heat warning continues. Lows level off around 72 overnight under mainly clear skies. Southwest winds around 5 miles per hour. Mainly sunny skies again Saturday. High temperatures reach up to 93. I'm meteorologist Paul Frombly. Right now, it's 73 degrees.

I can't make it without you. And I'm telling you, honey, you're my reason.

0: 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New homes and subdivisions are expanding. Businesses are thriving on Main Street and throughout town, and a beautiful new city park gives families another place to gather, play, and enjoy the community. 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
2: An extreme heat warning continues until 7 p.m. tomorrow night. Mainly clear overnight with a low of 72. Southwest winds around 5 miles per hour. Highs around 93 Saturday. I'm meteorologist Paul Frombly. Currently 73.

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0: This is information from around the world on KILJ.
1: The White House says it's not giving up on restricting mail-in voting. A federal judge is blocking another attempt by the Trump administration to restrict mail-in voting. A Boston judge ruled Friday that the administration's planned restrictions on mail-in voting are likely illegal and shouldn't be implemented before the midterm elections. The judge had already issued a temporary ruling blocking the U.S. Postal Service from moving forward with the new rules, and the Trump administration appealed that block to the Supreme Court. Friday's order extends that ruling indefinitely. The U.S. Supreme Court is siding with the Republican Party in an argument over TV advertising rates ahead of the November elections. Federal law requires broadcast stations to offer political candidates their lowest available rate in the 60 days before a general election. The National Republican Congressional Committee and the National Republican Senatorial Committee had been asking for the same discount, but were blocked by an appeals court. On Friday, the Supreme Court blocked the lower court ruling. Justice Ketanji Brown Jackson was the sole dissenter. Regal Theaters in California will screen Dolly Parton movies to raise money for her foundation after her death, Dina Kodiak explains.
2: The event began in Tennessee and will now expand to over 200 Regal theaters nationwide, featuring Steel Magnolias and The Best Little Whorehouse in Texas. The movie screenings will run through September 9th. 36 California theaters, including several in Northern California, will participate. All proceeds go to Dolly Parton's Imagination Library. Tickets are $9.25, referencing her hit, 9 to 5. I'm Dina Kodiak.
1: And President Trump is calling the war in Iran, quote, small potatoes. Trump agreed with Vice President Vance and said, quote, it's a military conflict. I'm Jim Forbes. More severe storms are targeting the Midwest and Mid-Atlantic from Michigan to Delaware as we head into Labor Day weekend. Intense thunderstorms are expected to reignite over more than 30 million people. It will largely impact part of the same area that Thursday storms also slammed and left a half million customers without power. The severe weather threat is set to shift further south through the holiday weekend. A drone and weather balloon caused delays at San Diego International Airport. Jack Cronin has this story.
3: The two objects were seen around 2 p.m. and led the FAA to issue a ground stop for all departures and arrivals. The all-clear was finally given at 4:30, and TSA law enforcement is investigating the drone. The incident caused two-hour delays for the rest of the day at San Diego International. I'm Jack Cronin.
1: The city of Los Angeles still hasn't issued a report on a scandal involving LAPD recruitment officers. The report has been pending for more than a year and a half. Recruitment officers were accused of making racist, sexist, and homophobic comments, some of which were recorded. The city said it would investigate whether any police applicants were improperly disqualified due to the officers' actions. Mayor Karen Bass says the review, quote, has gone on too long, adding she has directed the city's personnel department to, quote, complete the report and release it without further delay. The personnel department tells the LA Times it has not yet finished its review and has no timeline for doing so. And in prison, hip-hop mogul Sean Diddy Combs' time being behind bars is being shortened once again. Combs was originally sentenced to 4 years after being convicted of prostitution-related charges. He was originally set to be released in June of 2028, but that has been moved up several times. He's now expected to be released February 5th, 2028. I'm Jim Ford.
4: Here's your KILJ forecast for Southeast Iowa. An extreme heat warning continues until 7 p.m. tonight. Lows dip down to about 72 overnight under clear skies. Winds out of the southwest around 5 miles per hour. Bright sunshine expected again Saturday. Daytime highs approaching 92. Partly cloudy skies Saturday night. Lows dip down to about 67. Partly cloudy and dry Sunday and Monday with highs in the mid-80s. I'm meteorologist Paul Trombley. Currently, it's 73 degrees.

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Here's your KILJ forecast for southeast Iowa. An extreme heat warning remains in effect. Lows around 72 overnight under clear skies. Winds out of the southwest around 5 miles per hour. Ample sunshine expected again Saturday. Daytime highs approaching 92. Partly cloudy skies Saturday night. Lows dip down to about 67. Partly cloudy and dry Sunday and Monday with highs in the mid-80s. I'm meteorologist Paul Trombley. Currently, it's 73 degrees.

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1: Some people say a man is made out of mud. 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
2: An extreme heat warning continues. Clear skies overnight with lows around 72. Southwesterly winds around 5 miles per hour. Clear skies again Saturday. High temperatures reach up to 92. I'm meteorologist Paul Frombly. Currently, it's 73 degrees.

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1: If you're hitting the highway this holiday weekend, you'll be paying more at the pump because gas prices are at record highs for this time of the year as Labor Day travelers take to the roads. The national average is just over $4.14 a gallon, according to AAA. Last week, gas prices across the U.S. were right around $4.08 on average. California drivers are paying the highest in the country at an average of $5.80 a gallon. Diesel's average price is also at an all-time high. AAA reports a gallon of diesel is up about $5.85 as of Friday morning. That's a 58% cost increase from a year ago and a nearly 9% increase from last month. This as the war in Iran puts more tension on the global energy supply. High diesel prices are also likely to push prices of everyday goods up since commercial delivery trucks commonly use diesel. A mistrial has formally been declared in the Lindsey Clancy murder trial in Massachusetts. Lisa Carton has this story.
2: Defense attorney Kevin Reddington expressed confidence about winning the case should it head to a retrial.
3: If I was Tim Cruise, I would probably say I don't think I want to do a retrial because he's going to lose.
2: It comes after the defense appealed the mistrial decision to a higher court and was denied. The jury Friday told the judge once again they were deadlocked, prompting the judge to declare the mistrial before giving the defense an honor to appeal it. Clancy admitted killing her three children in 2023, but pleaded not guilty by reason of insanity. She claimed she suffered from postpartum psychosis, but prosecutors argued the killings were premeditated. A status hearing is now set for September 29th. I'm Lisa Carton.
1: And Hurricane Lowell has intensified into a Category 5 hurricane. At last check, the hurricane was about 600 miles southwest of Hawaii with maximum sustained winds of 160 miles per hour. I'm Jim Forbes. A federal judge has again blocked the Trump administration's mail-in voting rules. Scott Carr has more.
4: On Friday, the judge in Boston ruled the administration's planned restrictions on mail-in voting are likely illegal and should not be implemented before the midterm elections. That ruling extends the temporary ruling that had already been put in place by the judge blocking the Postal Service from moving forward with the new rules. The Trump administration's appealed that block to the Supreme Court. I'm Scott Carr.
1: Spider-Man Brand New Day is expected to take first at the box office for the sixth straight time. The fourth installment in the Tom Holland-led franchise is projected to make between $13 and $18 million this weekend. Meanwhile, Christopher Nolan's The Odyssey is likely to take second with $7 to $10 million in its eighth week in theaters. New this week is the action crime thriller By Any Means, and it's looking to make between $5 and $7 million in its debut. A drone and weather balloon caused delays at San Diego International Airport. Jack Cronin has more.
5: The two objects were seen around 2 p.m. and led the FAA to issue a ground stop for all departures and arrivals. The all clear was finally given at 4:30, and TSA law enforcement is investigating the drone. The incident caused two-hour delays for the rest of the day at San Diego International. I'm Jack Cronin.
1: And the city of Los Angeles still hasn't issued a report on a scandal involving LAPD recruitment officers. The report has been pending for more than a year and a half. Recruitment officers were accused of making racist, sexist, and homophobic comments, some of which were recorded. The city said it would investigate whether any police applicants were improperly disqualified due to the officers' actions. Mayor Karen Bass says the review, quote, has gone on too long, adding that she has directed the city's personnel department to, quote, complete the report and release it without further delay. I'm Jim Forbes.
6: An extreme heat warning remains in effect. Lows around 72 overnight under clear skies. Winds out of the southwest around 5 miles per hour. Sunny skies Saturday. Highs around 92. I'm meteorologist Paul Trombley. Right now, it's 72 degrees.

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1: Hi, this is Katie Johansson, General Manager at KILJ. 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

Here's your KILJ forecast for Southeast Iowa. An extreme heat warning continues until 7 p.m. tonight. Lows dip down to about 72 overnight under clear skies. Winds out of the southwest around 5 miles per hour. Bright sunshine expected again Saturday. Daytime highs approaching 92. Partly cloudy skies Saturday night. Lows dip down to about 67. Partly cloudy and dry Sunday and Monday with highs in the mid-80s. I'm meteorologist Paul Trombley. Right now, 72.

looked up from the rocks and they cried, and the waters came down and sort of floated them away. And that's why you never seen a unicorn to this very day.

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4: Here's your KILJ forecast for Southeast Iowa. An extreme heat warning remains in effect. Lows around 72 overnight under clear skies. Winds out of the southwest around 5 miles per hour. Ample sunshine expected again Saturday. Daytime highs approaching 92. Partly cloudy skies Saturday night. Lows dip down to about 67. Partly cloudy and dry Sunday and Monday with highs in the mid-80s. I'm meteorologist Paul Trombley. Right now, it's 72 degrees.

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0: This is information from around the world on KILJ.
1: Prosecutors in the Lindsey Clancy murder trial now have to decide if they want to try the case again after a mistrial was declared. Senior legal correspondent Laura Jarrett reports on the options now for the district attorney.
2: Quite a bit of discretion here to change up the charges, change up the strategy. I think it was noteworthy he did not come out swinging, saying, I'm going to retry her for first-degree murder, which is what she was facing here. We could see reduced charges.
1: The jury was unable to come to a unanimous decision Friday in the Massachusetts trial of the woman who admitted to killing her three children but pleaded not guilty due to postpartum psychosis. Notes given to the court say the jury was split 11-1. Lindsey Clancy will now head back to the psychiatric hospital while prosecutors decide if they want to try the case again. A status hearing is set for September 29th. Parts of the Midwest and Mid-Atlantic will be drenched by severe storms this Labor Day weekend. Intense thunderstorms are possible from Michigan to Delaware and will largely impact the same area that was soaked on Thursday and left over 500,000 customers without power. The severe weather threat is set to shift further south through the weekend. The mayor of Detroit is confirming that a large tornado tore through the lower east side of the city Thursday. The National Weather Service says the EF2 tornado was packing winds of 115 miles per hour as it created a 3-mile path of destruction late Thursday afternoon. One man was reportedly injured during the storm when he protected his child from a falling tree. More than 350,000 customers lost power during the storm. It was Detroit's first tornado in nearly 30 years. Imprisoned hip-hop mogul Sean Diddy Combs will be spending less time behind bars. Combs was originally sentenced to 4 years after being convicted of prostitution-related charges and was originally set to be released in June of 2028. That has been shortened several times. He's now expected to be released in February of 2028, about 2 weeks earlier than the most recent estimate. He'll be 58 years old when he gets out. Over the long Labor Day weekend, Spider-Man: Brand New Day is expected to take first place at the box office for a sixth straight weekend. I'm Lisa Taylor. Former Fox News host Maria Bartiromo is denying reports that she was fired. Fox announced Thursday that Mornings with Maria will now be known as Mornings with Fox Business. A report from Status claimed Fox ousted Bartiromo after she shared internal communications from Fox executives with the White House. Bartiromo has hired attorney Brian Friedman, who represented TV journalists Don Lemon and Chris Cuomo after their exit from CNN. There are allegations of dirty politics in the race for governor of New York. More from Andrew Whitman.
3: On Friday, Governor Kathy Hochul's campaign accused Republican challenger Bruce Blakeman's team of sending fake government documents to voters telling them they would be subject to the new tax. Those letters, sent more than 60 days from the election, do say paid for by Bruce Blakeman at the bottom. The Blakeman campaign did not say what info they used as the basis for the letters. WNBC reports of at least one going to a voter who doesn't own a second home.
1: The Supreme Court is siding with Republicans in an argument over rates for TV advertisements. Scott Carr has details.
4: This just ahead of November's key midterm elections. Federal law requires TV broadcast stations to offer their lowest available rate in the 60 days before a general election. But it's been held that candidates get the discount, not political parties or joint fundraising committees. The High Court sided with Republicans in deciding that parties and committees can also take advantage of the lowest rate. Justice Ketanji Brown Jackson was the sole dissenter.
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6: An extreme heat warning continues until 7 p.m. tonight. Clear skies today with daytime highs approaching 92. Winds out of the north around 5 miles per hour. Lows level off around 67 tonight. I'm meteorologist Paul Frombly. Right now, 72.

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An extreme heat warning continues until 7 p.m. tonight. Ample sunshine expected today, with daytime highs approaching 92. North winds around 5 miles per hour. Lows around 67 tonight. I'm meteorologist Paul Trombley. Right now, it's 72 degrees.

0: Hey, rodeo fans, it's time for the 78th Annual Tri-State Rodeo, September 9th through the 12th, featuring the top cowboys and cowgirls in the world in the Jim Beyer Shootout with head-to-head competition. PRCA action kicks off Thursday through Saturday night. The Circle I brings us the top rodeo livestock in the nation. Stay for the national entertainment following the performance, and for more information, head on over to tristaterodeo.org.
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3: Here's your KILJ forecast for Southeast Iowa. An extreme heat warning continues. Highs level off around 92 today. Under clear skies, north winds around 5 miles per hour. Partly cloudy tonight, lows level off around 67. Daytime highs approaching 84 tomorrow. Sunshine mixed with clouds at times. Sunshine mixed with clouds at times and dry. Monday and Tuesday, mid-80s. Monday, low 90s by Tuesday. I'm meteorologist Paul Trombley. Currently 72.

Ladies and gentlemen listening across Southeast Iowa and this great nation, we invite you to pause and reflect as KILJ proudly brings you our national anthem, the Star-Spangled Banner.

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2: 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Airports will also be busy this weekend, with the TSA expecting to screen over 17 million people by Wednesday. Tom Costello has the latest on fuel prices.
3: A gallon of regular now averaging $4.14 a gallon. A year ago, it was $3.20. 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
2: Average round-trip airfares are up 2% from last year. Hawaii is bracing for heavy rain as a Category 4 hurricane brushes past the Pacific Islands. At last check, Hurricane Lowell was about 600 miles southwest of Honolulu, with maximum sustained winds of about 155 miles per hour, and it's expected to move north past the islands this weekend. No hurricane warnings have been posted yet, but a coastal watch is expected to be issued for the island of Kauai sometime today. A mistrial has formally been declared in the Lindsay Clancy murder trial in Massachusetts. Defense attorney Kevin Reddington expressed confidence about winning the case should it head to a retrial.
4: If I was Tim Cruise, I would probably say I don't think I want to do a retrial because he's going to lose.
2: It comes after the defense appealed the mistrial decision to a higher court and was denied. Clancy admitted to killing her three children in 2023, but pleaded not guilty by reason of insanity. She claims she suffered from postpartum psychosis. A status hearing is now set for September 29th. U.S. envoys Steve Witkoff and Jared Kushner are traveling to Russia and Ukraine this weekend in an effort to restart peace negotiations between the warring nations. Multiple outlets are reporting that the trip will start with a meeting with Russian President Putin in Moscow, with the envoys then going to Kyiv to meet with Ukrainian President Zelensky. Details of the peace talks have not been disclosed. California is making September 25th Dolly Parton Day. Lawmakers passed an ordinance this week officially designating the date 9/25, chosen as a reference to Parton's classic hit 9/5. I'm Lisa Taylor. President Trump is signing an executive order to allow small and medium-sized U.S. farms and ranches to process their own products.
5: People have been asking for this change for decades, and we're getting it done.
2: Speaking from the Oval Office on Friday, Trump said the order is a response to calls he says he received from farmers to take on the big companies that dominate U.S. meat processing. Last month, Trump announced the U.S. would pause higher tariffs on ground beef imports for 90 days. The move was meant to lower beef prices for U.S. consumers and give ranchers time to rebuild their herds. A fourth person has died in Florida from flesh-eating bacteria. Health officials say a person in their late 70s has died of the bacteria in Broward County. Health officials say the bacteria Vibrio vulnificus is found in warm seawater and undercooked shellfish. Health officials say the best way to protect yourself from the flesh-eating bacteria is to avoid eating undercooked shellfish and to avoid exposing open wounds to warm salt water. With the start of the NFL season less than a week away, sportsbooks are awaiting a heap of action. The American Gaming Association says nearly $30 billion will be wagered on NFL games through domestic sportsbooks during the 2026 campaign. Growth is slowing down, however, with online gaming legalized in all but four states and the rise of prediction markets like Kalshi and Polymarket.
6: Hi, my name is Peter Parker. You don't remember me, but we used to know each other. Something bad was going to happen, and the only way to stop it was to make everyone forget about me. Because I'm not just Peter Parker.
2: Spider-Man Brand New Day is expected to take first at the box office for a sixth straight weekend. The fourth installment of the Tom Holland-led franchise is projected to make between $13 and $18 million this weekend. Meanwhile, Christopher Nolan's The Odyssey is likely to take second, with $7 to $10 million in its eighth week in theaters. New this week is the action crime thriller By Any Means, looking to make between $5 and $7 million in its debut. I'm Lisa Taylor.
7: KILJ 105.5.
8: Good morning, I'm Jared White with Agribusiness News on Brownfield. A lot has changed over the last 100 years. One thing that hasn't, Pioneer, and its commitment to you. Thank you for trusting Pioneer in your fields. There are still a lot of unanswered questions about the Trump administration's plan to import up to 300,000 metric tons of beef. Brownfield's Megan Krebner has more.
7: How much of this is actually new beef versus beef that was coming anyway? And we just don't know.
9: Josh Maples, an ag economist with Mississippi State University Extension, says details remain limited.
7: Proclamation does not apply to countries that have country-specific beef quotas.
9: He says that excludes countries with zero or low tariffs, like Canada, Mexico, or Australia. Maples tells Brownfield the announcement appears to be geared toward the other countries category.
7: That group's dominated by Brazil in particular. We would have brought in beef from Brazil anyway because we have been. We would have brought in beef from some other countries anyway because we have been, even at the higher tariff.
9: I'm Megan Grebner for Brownfield.
8: Farmer suicide and mental health are the focus of a new 6-part limited television series. Brownfield's Mark Dorenkamp has more.
10: Sam Goldberg is the creator and producer of Perfect Sundays.
11: A family grappling with the recent suicide of their patriarch, and they're trying to rescue the farm by turning it into an ice cream business.
10: He tells Brownfield the show is fictional, but very authentic.
11: We interviewed 75 people from mental health advisors to dairy farmers to grain farmers to ice cream entrepreneurs. And the goal that the widow has is to bring back what they called Perfect Sundays, which was an ice cream sundae from the milk on their farm on Sunday after church.
10: The show is streaming at PerfectSundaysTV.com. From the Farm Progress Show near Boone, Iowa, Mark Dorenkamp, Brownfield.
8: A pair of agricultural economists with the University of Illinois say they expect most farmers to continue to face tight margins in the 2027 crop. Gary Schnicki says market prices for both corn and soybeans have improved over the past month and project positively.
12: If you go back to that February period, our projected price was $4.62. As of yesterday, we were trading at $5.30.
8: However, Nick Paulson says input costs, especially fertilizer and fuel, continue to rise.
13: Those are the two big moves in terms of percentages and dollars per acre, particularly on fertilizers, but just continued cost increases across the board.
8: He says that's causing break-even prices to continually creep higher as well.
13: Last few years, it's been which crop is projected to have the smaller loss. Here, it's which crop's going to have the moderately positive return versus the low positive return, and it continues to be soybeans.
8: Schnicki says projected break-even prices of around $5 per bushel for corn and $11 per bushel for soybeans mean producers should continue to preserve cash flow, maximize returns, not yields, and carefully evaluate capital purchases. And the USDA says new crop corn and soybean meal sales were up on the week. For these stories and more, visit brownfieldagnews.com. I'm Jared White for Brownfield.
14: 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Glad to have you along for our Saturday morning. It is September the 5th. Heat warning in effect until 7 o'clock tonight, according to the National Weather Service. No big surprise because it really did not cool off a lot overnight. That's what we're seeing currently in the KILJ listening area. We have 72 degrees coupled with 94% humidity. It is stifling when you walk outside. Now, today, looking for sunshine, a high temperature of 91 degrees with heat index values as high as 105 degrees. So that's what you want to keep in mind. Not much of a breeze, about 5 miles per hour later on this afternoon. Tonight, cloudy skies, a low temperature of 67. Now, Sunday and Monday, we're cooling off, and it looks to be about the same for both days. Sunshine, high temperature of 84 degrees, and then on Sunday night and Monday night, overnight lows of about 63, 64 degrees. Now, the National Weather Service is predicting that heat and humidity will return on Tuesday and Wednesday. Heat indexes will reach into the mid-90s to 100 degrees along and south of Interstate 80, which affects us. Tuesday's high back up to 92 degrees. So a little bit of cooling off for Sunday and Monday, and then temperatures in the 90s again as we head into Tuesday. We'll keep you posted on all of the latest weather developments right here at KILJ Radio. But keep in mind, if you're headed to Crafts in the Park in Uptown Mount Pleasant, they're open from 9 to 6 today. We have the old Threshers reunion out at McMillan Park, and I think the buses start running right about now. Trolley starts operating around 7, so things are getting moving out at the old Threshers grounds, but it is going to be super hot today, so be prepared for that with extra fluids, drinking water, Gatorade, or whatever as you're headed out to the old Threshers ground. But boy, oh boy, have a good time. I love hearing the train whistles. I'm right across the street, so real convenient for me at the old Threshers grounds. And I do want to remind you that the Mount Pleasant Farmers Market, yes, they're in full swing today from 8:30 to 11, but they're in the northeast corner of the Walmart parking lot is where you will find the Farmers Market. Keep it right here at KILJ Radio as we head into some great music for your Saturday.

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3: 72 degrees currently in the KILJ listening area, going up to 91 today. Heat index values as high as 105 degrees. Heat warning in effect from the National Weather Service until 7 o'clock tonight. Then it looks like we'll be cooling off a little bit overnight tonight with a low around 67. On Sunday and Labor Day, temperatures in the mid-80s, about 84 degrees. So we'll see some cooler temperatures for Sunday and Monday. But for all intents and purposes, if you're going to be outside, which you should be because there's so much going on outside, make sure you use caution and be prepared for that extreme heat. Now, the Mount Pleasant Panthers beat Knoxville in the football game last night out at Maple Leaf. Slayton Swords will have a look at all of the area games and scores and sports information that's coming up here at around 6:30. And then you can catch Iowa Hawkeye football on KILJ 105.5 starting at 1 o'clock this afternoon. The Hawkeyes are in Iowa City this weekend. Crazy days for the Hawkeyes. And then you can catch the Iowa State Cyclone game on KILJ's AM 98.5 and AM 1130, starting at 10 o'clock with the pregame show. That is the Iowa State Cyclone. So plenty of football to go around for you today. Out at the Old Threshers grounds at 9 o'clock this morning, the antique tractor and steam engine pull will begin. The shuttle buses are already running to get you out there. Stuff starts opening at 7. Oh, and I do want to let you know you don't have to cook breakfast. It is too hot to cook breakfast. Let me get my information here. The Moose Lodge on Saunders Avenue in Mount Pleasant, they have an all-you-can-eat breakfast buffet today from 7 o'clock is when they start until 11, $10 per person. If you're 5 to 12, it's $5. Kids aged 4 and under are free. They have the works, scrambled eggs, bacon, sausage, pancakes, beverages, and more on the menu. That is a all-you-can-eat breakfast buffet at the Moose today and tomorrow morning from 7 a.m. to 11 a.m. Keep it tuned right here to KILJ Radio. We'll let you know where to get all of the great food. If you change

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1: 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It is Saturday, August the 5th. From the KILJ Information Center, I'm Lisa Grillo. The National Weather Service cautions one more day of dangerous heat and humidity at the KILJ listening area. There's an extreme heat warning and heat advisory in effect through 7 p.m. tonight. Cooler and less humid conditions are expected for Sunday and Monday. The National Weather Service is confident that dangerous heat will continue through early this evening, mainly along and south of I-80. Improvement in the heat and humidity are expected area-wide for Sunday and Labor Day. What is uncertain whether any thunderstorms will develop this afternoon or early this evening along and south of Highway 92. There's a 10% or less chance of this. If any storms do develop, how much cooling will occur remains to be seen. KILJ will keep you updated on weather developments. And remember, continue to practice heat safety today, especially for outdoor events like the Midwest Old Threshers Reunion and Crafts in the Park in Uptown Mount Pleasant. The Iowa Department of Natural Resources released its last beach monitoring report on Friday. There continues to be 15 beaches listed as not recommended for swimming. Geode Lake in Henry County and Lake Darling Beach in Washington County continue to be on this list, showing high E. coli or algae levels. There were 3 weeks during this summer session, Memorial Day through Labor Day, where 16 beaches were on the not recommended for swimming list, and that was a season high. The Midwest Old Threshers Reunion is entering its third day of adventure, fun, trains, entertainment, and of course, food. Two longtime Old Threshers volunteers were honored on Friday with awards. Dean Hicks was presented with the Golden Weed Award by the Old Threshers Foundation. This award honors and celebrates individuals or businesses who have provided longtime volunteer support and financial contributions to help preserve agricultural heritage in the Midwest. KILJ's Katie Johansson has the story.
2: Well, you've done a lot for the reunion. Tell me all about the things you've been involved with over the years.
3: Oh, golly.
2: All of it.
3: Yeah, all of it. And the fundraising for the foundation has been the main thing. And I became chairman of that board after a couple of years of opening. And it was amazing how many dollars we've generated over the years. And the people who took my place are really good people to work for that foundation. Anyway, I said, well, I've never heard you do this before. I said, you're the second one ever.
2: Wow, what an honor.
3: So it was an honor for me to be named, yeah.
2: Well, you have a posse of people, long-term friends from all over that want to say hi to you. So I don't want to take any more of your time, but congratulations, Dean Hicks, the Golden Wheat Award winner here in the 2026 reunion.
3: Well, thank you very much.
1: 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Katie and Jan visited about where it all started.
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2: So how'd you get your start here at the Midwest Old Threshers Reunion?
4: Back in the 70s.
2: Okay.
4: And at that time we were in the gas engine area, and then Earl Reynolds saw our Model A pickup, and he thought we needed to be in the car area.
2: So then you were in both?
4: So then we were in both, and now we have several steam engines. And my son looks after the Coonrod engines, so he's got about 10 engines he's in charge of. So we're in the steam area, too.
2: Well, thank you so much for all of your work, because you do many, many, many countless hours you've spent here at Old Threshers. Why do you love Old Threshers?
4: I think you just gotta love this place.
2: It's in your blood.
4: Like Lena said.
2: Well, congratulations, and thank you so much. Well deserved, and you know, all of your years of service. Is there anything else you want to tell folks while you have a chance to speak on the microphone?
4: Just keep coming. We gotta keep going.
1: 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Taking a look at notices of death in our area. LaVon Van Tiger, 92, of Minneapolis and formerly of West Point, passed away on Friday, September the 4th. Arrangements are pending at the Elliott Funeral Chapel in New London. Sharon Lynn Cox, 77, of Keosauqua, passed away on Monday, July 27th. A celebration of life will be held from 5 to 7 this afternoon at Sharon's home on Labrador Drive in Roberts Park, Keosauqua. The Beener Funeral Home of Fairfield is assisting with arrangements. Online condolences may be left at beenerfh.com in memory of Sharon Cox. Elsie Mae Williams, 101, of Lowell, died on Friday, August the 28th at her home. According to her wishes, there will be no public viewing or visitation. A graveside service will be held at 11 o'clock this morning at Burge Cemetery in New London. A celebration of life will be held at 1 o'clock on October the 3rd at Deerwood Country Club. Elliott Chapel in New London is assisting the family, and online condolences may be left at ElliottFuneralChapel.com for Elsie Williams. Deborah Jean Mansfield Kisher, 70, of Winfield, died on Sunday, August the 30th. The funeral service will be held today at New London Christian Church. Burial will follow at Winfield Scott Cemetery. Online condolences may be left at ElliottFuneralChapel.com for Deborah Kisher. Gary K.C., 84, of Mount Pleasant, passed away on Wednesday, September the 2nd. A visitation will be held from noon to 5 on Monday, September 7th, at the Olson Yoder Funeral Home. The family will be present to receive friends from 2 to 5. A graveside service will be held at a later date in the St. Alphonsus Cemetery. The Olson Yoder Funeral Home and Crematory is caring for the family, and online condolences may be directed to OlsonYoderFH.com in memory of Gary C. Beverly Ann Ort, 78, of Croton, Iowa, passed away on Wednesday, September the 2nd. A visitation will be held from noon to 6 on Thursday, September the 10th at Schmidt's Funeral Home in Donelson, where the family will receive friends from 4 to 6 p.m. A funeral service will be held at 10:30 a.m. on Friday, September 11th at the Embury United Methodist Church in rural Donelson. Burial will be in the Embury Cemetery. Schmidt's Funeral Home of Donelson is assisting the family with arrangements. Online condolences may be made to schmidtsfuneralhomes.com in memory of Beverly Ort. Phyllis Marianne Denning Steffensmeyer, 92, of the Houghton area, passed away on Friday, August the 28th. Her body has been entrusted to the crematory of Schmidt's Funeral Home for cremation. A Mass of Christian burial will be held at 1 o'clock on Sunday afternoon, September the 27th, at St. John the Baptist Catholic Church, with burial at the St. John Cemetery. A luncheon will follow. Schmidt's Funeral Home of West Point is assisting the family with arrangements. Online condolences may be made to schmidtsfuneralhomes.com in memory of Phyllis Steffensmeyer. 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From KILJ's Information Center, I'm Lisa Grillo.
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7: It's September 5th, I'm Slayton Swords, and it's time for the sports hour with high school football. In the battle for the claw, the two Panther programs met at Evans Field last night, and Mount Pleasant pummeled Knoxville 55-8 to improve to 2-0 for the season. After mental mistakes and penalties allowed for Knoxville to strike first, the Maroon and Gold would strike 14 seconds later with a Griffin Jones 94-yard kick return touchdown, his first of three total touchdowns on the night, and never looked back. It was all about offense last night as Grayson Walker tossed for 130 yards and three scores to three different receivers, Brody Clark, Caden Shad, and Isaiah Lang. Yet the biggest improvement was on the offensive line, which paved the way for the team to run for 242 yards on 9 yards per carry, including 148 yards and a touchdown from Ryan Helling. Panther head coach John Boland thought his front five took a big step forward in their development last night.
8: Yeah, absolutely. That was one of our big ones. I thought last week we weren't going to our assignments. We let one of the last week's tacklers get 17 tackles on us, and that's because we just didn't go to him. We were supposed to. So I thought, you know, we kind of secured that up and understood where we were going and stopped chasing people two gaps away. So I thought that was a big fix for us this week, and it showed right away that they learned that this week.
7: Mount Pleasant will get to stay at home when they host Oskaloosa on Friday, September 11th at 7:30 p.m. KILJ 105.5 FM, KILJ.com will be on the call at the pregame show at 7:15 p.m. Wapello fell to Highland last night, 35-7. Wapello will be looking to pull off the upset on Friday against Pekin with kickoff at 7 p.m. at home. In a shootout, Waco was able to outlast Winfrey Mountain Union last night, 74-50. The Warriors will try to play HLVTC on Friday at 7 p.m. Winfrey Mountain Union will tangle with English Valleys on Friday with game time at 7 p.m. West Burlington Notre Dame's offense continues to fire on all cylinders as the Falcons flew past Fort Madison last night 42-21. West Burlington Notre Dame will look to keep their streak going against Keokuk at home on Friday at 7 p.m. Danville's defense held strong in a 14-6 victory last night over Louisa Muscatine. The Bears will make the trip to Columbus on Friday at 7 p.m. Mediapolis found their stride against Keokuk last night, rushing for 246 yards as a team in a 48-22 victory. Brock Spears tallied 88 yards and two touchdowns on the ground. James Eberhardt contributed 103 yards and a score, while Quincy King plunged in twice for the Bulldogs. Mediapolis will attempt to continue the momentum on Friday with a home contest against Fairfield at 7:30 p.m. Fairfield had no answers for Centerville last night, losing 30-8. In a defensive slugfest, Washington upended Independence last night, 7-6. The Demons will try the Burlington on Friday with kickoff at 7:30 p.m., Sedgley snuck past Albia last night 20-14 to remain unbeaten. The Hawks will welcome Fort Madison to town on Friday at 7 p.m. Columbus had Van Buren County on the ropes leading 25-14 at halftime, but the Warriors managed to score 12 unanswered points in the second half to win 26-25. The Warriors will face off against Cardinal on Friday at 7 p.m. on the road. In other local games, Burlington's Caden Zog threw for 181 yards and three touchdowns in a 26-21 victory over Oskaloosa. Mid Prairie tripped up against Allen Burnett, losing 35-28. And Solon demolished Williamsburg 42-0. Moving on to high school volleyball, Burlington Notre Dame will host their invitational today with Danville, Van Buren County, New London, Wapello, and West Burlington also competing. Waco and Winfrey Mountain Union will head the English Valleys for a tournament today. And Washington will participate in the Anamosa tournament today. For high school cross country, Mount Pleasant and Fairfield will compete at the Pella Invitational today. Van Buren County will host their invite on Tuesday, September 8th at 4:30 p.m. with Danville, New London, Mediapolis, Winfrey Mountain Union, Central Lee making the trip. Waco will run at the Sigourney Invitational on Tuesday at 4:30 p.m., and Columbus and Wapello will try the Tipton for a meet on Tuesday starting at 5 p.m. Moving on to high school girls tennis, Mount Pleasant will look to right the ship on Tuesday, September 8th at Keokuk at 4:30 p.m., and Fairfield's next contest will be September 14th at Burlington. Over at Southeastern Community College, the volleyball team gets back to action with a road game against St. Louis Community College today at noon, and the men's soccer team will try the Waubonsie Community College tonight at 6 p.m. And for college football, Iowa kicks off the season against Northern Illinois at home today at 3:16 p.m. KILJ 105.5 FM will have the call. And Iowa State will host Southeast Missouri today to start their season with game time at noon. KILJ 98.5 FM and AM 1130 will be on the call. And it's now time for this day in sports history. 1901, The National Association of Professional Baseball Leagues, better known as Minor League Baseball, is formed at the Leland Hotel in Chicago. In 1906, St. Louis University quarterback Bradbury Robinson throws the first completed legal forward pass in the history of American football for a touchdown to Jack Schneider against Carroll College. St. Louis went on to win 22-0. In 1994, San Francisco wide receiver Jerry Rice catches two touchdown passes and runs for another score in a 49ers 44-14 rout of the Raiders. He surpasses Jim Brown as the NFL's career touchdown leader with 127. He eventually ends his career with 197 touchdowns. It's September 5th. I'm Slayton Swords. And that was the sports.
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1: 646 on a KILJ Saturday morning, September the 5th. We have 72 degrees in the KILJ listening area, 94% humidity, heat warning in effect until 7 o'clock tonight, sunshine today, a high of 91 degrees, heat index values as high as 105. So be prepared for that. Lots of outdoor activities going on, so make sure you're prepared for the high intense heat. Well, why wouldn't you be? Because we've been through this all week long. Some cooler temperatures coming our way on Sunday and Monday. Temperature around 84 degrees both of those days, and overnight lows are going to be around 63 degrees. So some relief on the way tomorrow. But for today, we're looking for that heat index as high as 105 and a high temperature of 91 degrees and plenty of sunshine.

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2: A federal judge is blocking another attempt by the Trump administration to restrict mail-in voting. More from Scott Carr.
3: On Friday, the judge in Boston ruled the administration's planned restrictions on mail-in voting are likely illegal and should not be implemented before the midterm elections. That ruling extends the temporary ruling that had already been put in place by the judge blocking the Postal Service from moving forward with the new rules. The Trump administration's appealed that block to the Supreme Court.
2: The U.S. Supreme Court is siding with the Republican Party in an argument over TV advertising rates ahead of the November elections. Federal law requires broadcast stations to offer political candidates their lowest available rate in the 60 days before a general election. A National Republican Congressional Committee and National Republican Senatorial Committee had been asking for the same discount but were blocked by an appeals court. On Friday, the Supreme Court blocked the lower court ruling. A new report says Democratic Senator John Fetterman shows little interest in his job. A report in the Wall Street Journal on Friday said the senator stood up three disabled veterans back in June and faked an illness to avoid the meeting, but later did an interview with Fox News on Israel and the war in Iran, appearing in good health. It said Fetterman went almost a year without participating in a public event in his state of Pennsylvania and tried to get out of a meeting with the Children's Hospital of Philadelphia last year. President Trump doesn't think the military conflict in Iran is a war. More from Jim Forbes.
4: President Trump was asked by reporters in the Oval Office Friday if he agrees with Vice President J.D. Vance, who said he doesn't believe it's a, quote, war because there is no active shooting right now.
5: And it was interesting because I think that there's a lot of truth that we're not fighting right now. There's no fighting.
4: Trump said it's, quote, a military conflict, adding that it's, quote, small potatoes because the U.S. has decimated Iran's military. Trump went on to say that it doesn't matter what you call it. It's been a success because Iran doesn't have a nuclear weapon.
2: I'm Lisa Taylor. The deadline is fast approaching for opinions on President Trump's plans to remove federal protections from over 44 million acres of the national forest system. The public comment period for the repeal of the 2001 Roadless Area Conservation Rule ends Monday, September 21st. The U.S. Forest Service announced last month it will rescind the roadless rule in its entirety. Established during the Clinton era, it prohibits logging and new road construction in undeveloped national forest lands. Agriculture Secretary Brooke Rollins calls the restrictions outdated and says removing them will help reduce the risk of wildfires. Wheel of Fortune announcer Jim Thornton has been fired by Sony Pictures Television. The move comes hours after TMZ published photos allegedly showing Thornton viewing an online chat room with images of children on a laptop during an American Airlines flight in May. According to reports, a passenger alerted a flight attendant and authorities questioned Thornton after the plane landed before allowing him to leave. Sony says his employment has been terminated effective immediately. There was an unexpected interruption at the U.S. Open tennis tournament Friday for marijuana. The world's number one ranked women's tennis player Friday faced an on-court obstacle casual city players know well. Two-time defending champ Aryna Sabalenka paused her third-round match against Kamila Rakimova because she could smell marijuana in the air. Tournament officials were alerted and play quickly resumed. After her win, Sabalenka said it's difficult to handle that smell and perform at your best. Cannabis smoking is legal in New York, but the tournament is in City Park, where smoking is not permitted, though enforcement is often spotty.
6: Welcome to a new year at Hogwarts.
2: HBO has announced new castings for the second season of its upcoming Harry Potter series. Dobby will be played by Lenny Rush. Ginny Weasley will be played by Bonnie Hill, and Tom Riddle will be portrayed by Billy Barrett. Hill replaces Gracie Cochran, who is exiting the role due to unforeseen circumstances. Harry Potter and the Philosopher's Stone releases on Christmas. I'm Lisa Taylor.
1: Good morning. 4 minutes past 7 o'clock on a KILJ Saturday morning. I'm Lisa Grillo joining you. It's going to be hot today again. National Weather Service has a heat warning issued until 7 o'clock tonight. So be prepared for that because we have a lot of activities outside with the Midwest Old Threshers reunion going on. Crafts in the park, they're underway from 9 until 6 today. Lots to do in the great outdoors, so be prepared, though, for that extreme heat. Heat indexes up to about 105 degrees. Our high temperature today near 91 degrees and sunny. I don't think there will be any clouds in the sky as you're out and about. So we have the Mount Pleasant Farmers Market. That is 8:30 until 11 this morning. That's the northeast corner of the Walmart parking lot. That's where they are located until next week. We also have all-you-can-eat breakfast buffet at the Moose Lodge. They should start. They've already started to serve from 7 to 11, $10 per person, ages 5 to 12, $5. And they have a full breakfast menu for you today and tomorrow, so you can get a great breakfast and then head on out to the Old Threshers grounds. The buses are starting to take people out. Things are starting to open up out at the ground, so head on out, jump on one of those trains, and go for a train ride. And keep it tuned right here at KILJ for all of the latest.

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2: 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So come and enjoy the last fading sights and sounds of summer with us at Becker's Jewelers on the north side of the square in Mount Pleasant, Iowa. Nobody does I do like we do.
3: 19 minutes past 7 o'clock on a KILJ Saturday morning. It is September the 5th. How is everybody doing? Are you staying cool? Kind of tough out there. Heat warning in effect until 7 o'clock tonight. Heat and humidity combined are going to make it dangerous, but use caution as you're outside. We've been through this all week now, so we kind of know the drill. So coming up at 7:30, we'll take a look at local news and sports. We have Iowa Weekend Ag Matters at 8. We will be hearing about from Tyler Farr right around 8:30. He is on the Grandstand Entertainment KILJ main stage tonight. And then we have Iowa, University of Iowa Hawkeye football pregame show starts at 1 o'clock on KILJ 105.5, kickoff around 3. And then on the AM side of the station, it's Iowa State Cyclone football pregame at 10, kickoff right around noon. So plenty of football. And I have a plan for you. So if you're going out to the old Threshers grounds and you want to listen to one of the football games on your phone, just log into KILJ.com. We have live streaming. Choose the game you want. You can listen to the game, ride the train, do whatever you want to do out at old Threshers. I came up with that all by myself last night. 19 minutes past 7 o'clock. Good morning, everybody.

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2: I am the Reverend Court Fisher of First United Methodist Church in Mount Pleasant. In the chaos of our lives, allow me to offer you a few moments of hope and faith. Ask the animals, and they will teach you. Or the birds in the sky, they will tell you, or speak to the earth, and it will teach you, or let the fish in the sea inform you. Which of all these does not know that the hand of the what the hand of the Lord has done? Job 12:7-9. It's amusing to watch little kids hard at work with a box of crayons. Their tongues stick out a little while they concentrate on staying inside the lines or make a messy explosion of colors and swirls. Regardless of the style, it seems every little kid runs up to mom and dad when they're done, waving the picture in front of them. They want to know if they did a good job. Their work feels like an extension of them. And then they want to, of course, be praised by it. You know, when God created Mount Everest and the beach, the beaches that we all want to go to, he was showing us a little part of himself. Out of the overflow of all the joy and life within him, God threw stars in the sky and told the sun to rise every morning. God made hippos and made mice and giraffes, kangaroos with pouches that hold more kangaroos. You know, I think God wanted to instill in us a sense of awe and wonder when we see things. God wasn't looking for our approval when God did these things. God was hoping that maybe we'd look to the one responsible for the beauty and see how God delights in creation and in us. Since God isn't here with us in, you know, a physical form, sometimes it's easy to feel like that God's very distant. And it can be hard to know how God feels about us or what God's character really is like. I think that's why God painted parts of himself into creation. God said God made human beings in his image, each of us reflecting a little part of who God is. If you don't feel like you can see God very clearly today, just look up and look around. And God hid parts of himself in everything that he made. You hold part of his essence. Your friends do too. So do the mountains and the lakes and trees. Breathe it in. Take it on. Take it all in today. Give thanks to God for the countless ways that God has chose to dazzle us and to just amaze us with his great expressions in the world. What attributes or what qualities of God do you see as you orient yourself to nature and God's creation? What around you is beautiful and good and just and kind? Much love to you, my friends. You can also join us on Sunday mornings in person at 8 a.m. and 10 a.m. or watch our 10 a.m. service on our website, Facebook, or YouTube page. Much love, my friends, and remember, you all are truly, truly amazing.
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4: 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It is Saturday, August the 5th. From the KILJ Information Center, I'm Lisa Grillo. The National Weather Service cautions one more day of dangerous heat and humidity at the KILJ listening area. There's an extreme heat warning and heat advisory in effect through 7 p.m. tonight. Cooler and less humid conditions are expected for Sunday and Monday. The National Weather Service is confident that dangerous heat will continue through early this evening, mainly along and south of I-80. Improvement in the heat and humidity are expected area-wide for Sunday and Labor Day. What is uncertain whether any thunderstorms will develop this afternoon or early this evening along and south of Highway 92. There's a 10% or less chance of this. If any storms do develop, how much cooling will occur remains to be seen. KILJ will keep you updated on weather developments. And remember, continue to practice heat safety today, especially for outdoor events like the Midwest Old Threshers Reunion and Crafts in the Park in Uptown Mount Pleasant. The Iowa Department of Natural Resources released its last beach monitoring report on Friday. There continues to be 15 beaches listed as not recommended for swimming. Geode Lake in Henry County and Lake Darling Beach in Washington County continue to be on this list, showing high E. coli or algae levels. There were 3 weeks during this summer session, Memorial Day through Labor Day, where 16 beaches were on the not recommended for swimming list, and that was a season high. The Midwest Old Threshers Reunion is entering its third day of adventure, fun, trains, entertainment, and of course, food. Two longtime Old Threshers volunteers were honored on Friday with awards. Dean Hicks was presented with the Golden Weed Award by the Old Threshers Foundation. This award honors and celebrates individuals or businesses who have provided longtime volunteer support and financial contributions to help preserve agricultural heritage in the Midwest. KILJ's Katie Johansson has the story.
5: Well, you've done a lot for the reunion. Tell me all about the things you've been involved with over the years.
6: Oh, golly.
5: All of it.
6: Yeah, all of it. And the fundraising for the foundation has been the main thing. And I became chairman of that board after a couple of years of opening. And it was amazing how many dollars we've generated over the years. And the people who took my place are really good people to work for that foundation. Anyway, I said, well, I've never heard you do this before. I said, you're the second one ever.
5: Wow, what an honor.
6: So it was an honor for me to be named, yeah.
5: Well, you have a posse of people, long-term friends from all over that want to say hi to you, so I don't want to take any more of your time, but congratulations, Dean Hicks, the Golden Wheat Award winner here in the 2026 reunion.
6: Well, thank you very much.
4: 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Katie and Jan visited about where it all started.
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5: So how'd you get your start here at the Midwest Old Threshers Reunion?
7: Back in the 70s.
5: Okay.
7: And at that time we were in the gas engine area, and then Earl Reynolds saw our Model A pickup, and he thought we needed to be in the car area.
5: So then you were in both?
7: So then we were in both, and now we have several steam engines. And my son looks after the Coonrod engines, so he's got about 10 engines he's in charge of. So work in the STEAM area too.
5: Well, thank you so much for all of your work, because you do many, many, many countless hours you've spent here at Old Threshers. Why do you love Old Threshers?
7: I think you just gotta love this place.
5: It's in your blood.
7: Like Lena said.
5: Well, congratulations, and thank you so much. Well deserved, and you know, all of your years of service. Is there anything else you want to tell folks while you have a chance to speak on the microphone?
7: Just keep coming. We gotta keep going.
4: 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Taking a look at notices of death in our area. LaVon Van Tiger, 92, of Minneapolis and formerly of West Point, passed away on Friday, September the 4th. Arrangements are pending at the Elliott Funeral Chapel in New London. Sharon Lynn Cox, 77, of Keosauqua, passed away on Monday, July 27th. A celebration of life will be held from 5 to 7 this afternoon at Sharon's home on Labrador Drive in Roberts Park, Keosauqua. The Beener Funeral Home of Fairfield is assisting with arrangements. Online condolences may be left at beenerfh.com in memory of Sharon Cox. Elsie Mae Williams, 101, of Lowell, died on Friday, August the 28th at her home. According to her wishes, there will be no public viewing or visitation. A graveside service will be held at 11 o'clock this morning at Burge Cemetery in New London. A celebration of life will be held at 1 o'clock on October the 3rd at Deerwood Country Club. Elliott Chapel in New London is assisting the family, and online condolences may be left at ElliottFuneralChapel.com for Elsie Williams. Deborah Jean Mansfield Kisher, 70, of Winfield, died on Sunday, August the 30th. The funeral service will be held today at New London Christian Church. Burial will follow at Winfield Scott Cemetery. Online condolences may be left at ElliottFuneralChapel.com for Deborah Kisher. Gary K. C., 84, of Mount Pleasant, passed away on Wednesday, September the 2nd. A visitation will be held from noon to 5 on Monday, September 7th, at the Olson Yoder Funeral Home. The family will be present to receive friends from 2 to 5. A graveside service will be held at a later date in the St. Alphonsus Cemetery. The Olson Yoder Funeral Home and Crematory is caring for the family, and online condolences may be directed to OlsonYoderFH.com in memory of Gary C. Beverly Ann Ort, 78, of Croton, Iowa, passed away on Wednesday, September the 2nd. A visitation will be held from noon to 6 on Thursday, September the 10th at Schmidt's Funeral Home in Donelson, where the family will receive friends from 4 to 6 p.m. A funeral service will be held at 10:30 a.m. on Friday, September 11th at the Embury United Methodist Church in rural Donelson. Burial will be in the Embury Cemetery. Schmidt's Funeral Home of Donelson is assisting the family with arrangements. Online condolences may be made to schmidtsfuneralhomes.com in memory of Beverly Ort. Phyllis Marianne Denning Steffensmeyer, 92, of the Houghton area, passed away on Friday, August the 28th. Her body has been entrusted to the crematory of Schmidt's Funeral Home for cremation. A Mass of Christian burial will be held at 1 o'clock on Sunday afternoon, September the 27th, at St. John the Baptist Catholic Church, with burial at the St. John Cemetery. A luncheon will follow. Schmidt's Funeral Home of West Point is assisting the family with arrangements. Online condolences may be made to schmidtsfuneralhomes.com in memory of Phyllis Steffensmeyer. 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From KILJ's Information Center, I'm Lisa Grillo.
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10: It's September 5th, I'm Slayton Swords, and it's time for the sports start with high school football. In the battle for the claw, the two Panther programs met at Evans Field last night, and Mount Pleasant pummeled Knoxville 55-8 to improve the 2-0 for the season. After mental mistakes and penalties allowed for Knoxville to strike first, the Maroon and Gold would strike 14 seconds later with a Griffin Jones 94-yard kick return touchdown, his first of three total touchdowns on the night, and never looked back. It was all about offense last night as Grayson Walker tossed for 130 yards and three scores to three different receivers, Brody Clark, Caden Shad, and Isaiah Lang. Yet the biggest improvement was on the offensive line, which paved the way for the team to run for 242 yards on 9 yards per carry, including 148 yards and a touchdown from Ryan Helling. Panther head coach John Bullen thought his front five took a big step forward in their development last night.
11: Yeah, absolutely. That was one of our big ones. I thought last week we weren't going to our assignments. We let one of the last week's tacklers get 17 tackles on us, and that's because we just didn't go to him. We were supposed to. So I thought, you know, we kind of secured that up and understood where we were going and stopped chasing people two gaps away. So I thought that was a big fix for us this week, and it showed right away that they learned that this week.
10: Mount Pleasant will get to stay at home when they host Oskaloosa on Friday, September 11th at 7:30 p.m. KILJ 105.5 FM, KILJ.com will be on the call at the pregame show at 7:15 p.m. Wapello fell to Highland last night, 35-7. Wapello will be looking to pull off the upset on Friday against Pekin with kickoff at 7 p.m. at home. In a shootout, Waco was able to outlast Winfrey Mountain Union last night, 74-50. The Warriors will travel to play HLVTC on Friday at 7 p.m. Winfrey Mountain Union will tangle with English Valleys on Friday with game time at 7 p.m. West Burlington Notre Dame's offense continues to fire on all cylinders as the Falcons flew past Fort Madison last night 42-21. West Burlington Notre Dame will look to keep their streak going against Keokuk at home on Friday at 7 p.m. Danville's defense held strong in a 14-6 victory last night over Loiza Muscatine. The Bears will make the trip to Columbus on Friday at 7 p.m. Mediapolis found their stride against Keokuk last night, rushing for 246 yards as a team in a 48-22 victory. Brock Spears tallied 88 yards and two touchdowns on the ground. James Eberhart contributed 103 yards and a score, while Quincy King plunged in twice for the Bulldogs. Mediapolis will attempt to continue the momentum on Friday with a home contest against Fairfield at 7:30 p.m. Fairfield had no answers for Centerville last night, losing 30-8. In a defensive slugfest, Washington upended Independence last night, 7-6. The Demons will travel to Burlington on Friday with kickoff at 7:30 p.m., Such a lead snuck past Albia last night 20-14 to remain unbeaten. The Hawks will welcome Fort Madison to town on Friday at 7 p.m. Columbus had Van Buren County on the ropes leading 25-14 at halftime, but the Warriors managed to score 12 unanswered points in the second half to win 26-25. The Warriors will face off against Cardinal on Friday at 7 p.m. on the road. In other local games, the Burlington's Caden Zog threw for 181 yards and three touchdowns in a 26-21 victory over Oskaloosa. Mid Prairie tripped up against Allen Burnett, losing 35-28. And Solon demolished Williamsburg 42-0. Moving on to high school volleyball, Burlington Notre Dame will host their Invitational today with Danville, Van Buren County, New London, Wapello, and West Burlington also competing. Waco and Winfrey Mountain Union will head the English Valleys for a tournament today. And Washington will participate in the Anamosa tournament today. For high school cross country, Mount Pleasant and Fairfield will compete at the Pella Invitational today. Van Buren County will host their invite on Tuesday, September 8th at 4:30 p.m. with Danville, New London, Mediapolis, Winfrey Mountain Union, Central Lee making the trip. Waco will run at the Sigourney Invitational on Tuesday at 4:30 p.m., and Columbus and Wampanoag will travel to Tipton for a meet on Tuesday starting at 5 p.m. Moving on to high school girls tennis, Mount Pleasant will look to right the ship on Tuesday, September 8th at Keokuk at 4:30 p.m. And Fairfield's next contest will be September 14th at Burlington. Over at Southeastern Community College, the volleyball team gets back to action with a road game against St. Louis Community College today at noon. And the men's soccer team will try the Waubonsie Community College tonight at 6 p.m. And for college football, Iowa kicks off the season against Northern Illinois at home today at 3:16 p.m. KILJ 105.5 FM will have the call. And Iowa State will host Southeast Missouri today to start their season with game time at noon. KILJ 98.5 FM and AM 1130 will be on the call. And it's now time for this day in sports history. 1901, the National Association of Professional Baseball Leagues, better known as Minor League Baseball, is formed at the Leland Hotel in Chicago. In 1906, St. Louis University quarterback Bradbury Robinson throws the first completed legal forward pass in the history of American football for a touchdown to Jack Schneider against Carroll College. St. Louis went on to win 22-0. In 1994, San Francisco wide receiver Jerry Rice catches two touchdown passes and runs for another score in a 49ers 44-14 rout of the Raiders. He surpasses Jim Brown as the NFL's career touchdown leader with 127. He eventually ends his career with 197 touchdowns. It's September 5th. I'm Slayton Swords. And that was the sports.
12: 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Very nice run of hogs last weekend, about 400 again. Most of the fat hog market at 67 or 8 up to a top of 75. A few of those locker hogs are shooting up on over 80, 85 cents. Bulk of the sow trade last week, the heavy sows at 62 up to 67. Lighter sow. 50 to 60. A lot of good dinner last week. Those good 40, 45 pounders get up to $45, $55. 60 pound pigs at 60 to 70. Had the 80 pound pigs at about just barely $80. You have about 50 head of good crossbred pigs way for this week. We'll get started on the hogs and pigs here Saturday morning right there at 9 o'clock. Big run of sheep and goats again last weekend. Those 50 to 70 pound lambs at $3 to $3.70. Bulk of the fat lambs at $2.50 to $2.85. Way up ewes at $1.30 to $1.70. The bucks at $1.20 to $1.60. Few take home ewes figuring up about $280 a head on those ewes that were open ready to breed this fall, just middle age, older, kind of Suffolk and white face crossed ewes. Kid goats last week afforded mostly at 4 to 25. Few of those thinner, frailer ones at $3.60 to $4. Big kids at $3.60 to $3.80. Most of those big nannies last week at $1.90 to $2.50 a pound. Big bellies about the same at $2 to $2.50 a pound. Do expect a nice run of sheep and goats again Saturday morning. We'll start right as soon as the hog's over. Should be close right there to 10 o'clock. Outside market last week, very large outside sale, a lot of hay, a lot of miscellaneous items. Big round bales of hay sold at 25 to 55, others than some pretty coarse grinding hay that was $10 or $15 a bale. Big square bales of hay were selling at 30 to 45. Had small bales of hay trading at $2.50 to $6. It does look like we'll be looking for a nice run of hay and straw again Saturday. We have a nice run of big rounds, some really high-quality big rounds and big squares this week. Good run of small squares. Good run of miscellaneous items. There's a very nice fifth-wheel camper out front. A couple of vehicles. Just pay attention there to the website or the Facebook page for all the updated and early listings outside. Cattle run last week, just 350 head. Baby calves selling at 850 to 1300. Had fall calving heifer pairs that were selling up to 4800. Had a few older cows at 36 to 38. Some younger to older cows, but basically from $3,600 to $4,000, about the bulk of them. A few light, shellier, older cows would get down just under 3,000. Not much in the stock cattle line last week, just a few calves around. Little light steers in the fives at 432.50. Pretty good set of six-weight cattle up to 380. 7-weight cow kind of from $3 to $3.35. Heifers, light ones at $3.55 or $6 on top of $4.70. Bulk of them, 6.05 to 7-weight heifers, $2.95 to $3.30. Weigh cows a little softer again. The middle cut, 150 to 160. High-ended cows, 160 to 178 or 9. Top bulls up to 21. Be a light run of starker and feeder cattle here for the heat this week. We will have a regular sale, but the bulk of the stock cattle that were coming this week have reverted and moved over into next week on September the 12th. Will be a special feeder sale in conjunction with next week, September the 12th, expecting about 600 to 800 head for next week's sale. This has been Bill Gearing with this week's Keosauqua Cell Company Sale Report, and thanks for listening.
13: Here's your KILJ forecast for Southeast Iowa. An extreme heat warning remains in effect. Bright sunshine expected today, with daytime highs approaching 92. Winds out of the north, around 5 miles per hour. Lows level off around 67 tonight, partly cloudy skies. Daytime highs approaching 84.

Kimsey of the Kimsey Funeral Home in Mount Pleasant. On behalf of my staff, I would like to welcome and thank you for all that you do to make this five-day event the huge success that it is. During your stay, be sure to listen to hear Music and the Spoken Word, a Mormon Tabernacle Choir program you'll hear right here on KILJ on Sunday mornings, which I am proud to sponsor. You will also find me out on the grounds at the First United Methodist Church food tent, leading singing at Center Chapel, or at my Undertaker talk in the Log Village. From all of us at the Kimsey Funeral Home, thanks for coming. We are so glad that you are here.

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4: 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I'm Mark Magnuson. In today's episode, Riley Smith speaks with Michael Newland of the Propane Education and Research Council. Dustin Huffman is joined by Jeff Cooper of the Renewable Fuels Association, and Russ provides his faith-based segment. Let's turn our attention now to this week's news headlines. Wade Peck is a district sales manager with Wiffles Hybrids. He covers Boone and Greene County. He tells the Iowa Agribusiness Radio Network that corn harvesting will begin shortly in parts of central Iowa.
5: In terms of what's going on around here in Boone County, I'm going to say we're going to get rolling by next week. We got some guys that like to take the corn to ethanol plants, and we got them 20 miles both directions or all directions. And we got some early season corn that's probably going to go out next week.
4: Peck says that the corn crop looks promising in central Iowa, but when walking rows, he has discovered some issues from the growing season.
5: Crop looks pretty good, but the one thing I'm noticing is some skeletons in the closet from early season when it was cool and wet. But kernel fill's there. The weight's going to be there. We've had a good season in terms of August weather for allowing kernel density, so I'm optimistic.
4: He adds that although the problems for corn growers this year were not overwhelming, it's still important to learn from the growing season and apply lessons learned to next year.
5: Oh, yeah, I feel like my job's to nitpick every single thing that we're doing in a good way, because I'm trying to get the grower to have succession for not just this year, but for years to come with our products. Our product lineup is a diverse one. We've got Corteva and Bayer genetics, so they are different. We just got really good diversity within our lineup. So, yeah, ironic enough, within my home district, we're doing a yield tour, and what I'm discovering is just the populations. You know, if you planted at 36,000, we're probably sitting around 30 to 31 just from this early season. But the kernel fills there. I don't have much tip back. It has been a challenging year in terms of how Mother Nature has gone.
4: Enlist E3 soybeans with Expanse trait technology. Combine the herbicide tolerance of Enlist E3 soybeans with pre-emergence HPPD inhibitor tolerance from Expanse technology. Jared Benson of Syngenta tells the Iowa Agribusiness Radio Network at the Farm Progress Show that the new soybean platform of Enlist E3 soybeans with Expanse trait technology will offer growers more options for weed management.
6: We're excited to bring forward a new trait platform to the market. You know, this is the Enlist E3 soybeans with Expanse technology, and what that means is Expanse is adding three more active ingredients. So you'll have a total of six active ingredients that farmers will have to use in their toolbox for being able to manage their farm and the weeds.
4: Benson explains the soybean platform's tolerance to multiple active ingredients.
6: So this will be the most on the market with six. We'll have four modes of action. So this is bringing together group 27 modes of action. So that's going to have the industry's broadest control of pre-emergent HPPD inhibitor active ingredients.
4: He adds that Expanse trait technology allows for new herbicide options in soybeans.
6: Yeah, so what growers are actually going to see in this case is we're bringing the proven technology that we've seen in corn with bicyclopyrone to soybeans. And that's really the benefit that we have here is this proven technology, truly a new active ingredient that we've never had in soybeans before.
4: Benson says that the Enlist E3 soybeans with Expanse trait technology platform is expected to be available for growers in 2028 and 2029, pending regulatory approval. At this week's Farm Progress Show, the Iowa Ag Radio Network stopped by the PTX tent to learn about the new soil sampling tool GeoKnife from Radical Agronomics. Adam Vicari of Radical Agronomics explains the thought process around the development of GeoKnife and how it can help Iowa's farmers.
7: So Radical Agronomics, we're just announcing GeoKnife. It's a new part of our soil management process under Radical, and it's a new way to collect soil within the field. So when you go out typically and you're taking soil samples, it's a very labor-intensive process. There's hydraulic probes, there's manual probes, and they all require a lot of effort and toil.
4: Vaccari says that because soil sampling is labor-intensive and time-consuming, Radical Agronomics was determined to develop a more efficient and effective method for soil sampling.
7: So with GeoKnife, it's an automated high-speed trencher that goes across the row and allows us to take a representative sample without any pain or effort on your back. So hopefully making it a little bit easier to collect those soil samples.
4: He says that GeoKnife collects a continuous soil profile across the row at a consistent depth, which helps to reduce variability while collecting samples.
7: We found that if you do banded nutrients, it's very hard to decide where you want to take those soil probe locations at. You could get it in the band and you get a higher representative number, or if you miss it. So the thought with the GeoKnife is, rather than figuring out where to take it, let's take the whole thing. So GeoKnife takes the equivalent of 48 hand probes going across the road to get that representative sample and help represent those banded nutrients better.
4: For more on this story and all of our daily news stories, you can visit our website at iowaagnet.com. 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That's all the time we have for headlines this week. Let's turn things over now to Russ Parker and his faith-based food for thought segment here on Weekend Ag Matters on the Iowa Agribusiness Radio Network, where Iowa Ag matters.
8: Have you ever heard the phrase, must be present to win? Normally you'd hear or read that if you entered a raffle or there was some kind of prize giveaway. You have to be there when your name is called or you don't get the prize. But for me, the phrase has had a different meaning for many years. Most of us want to be engaged. We want to participate in the conversation. We want to feel included. I think that's simply human nature. But the fact is, if we're not present mentally, and sometimes more importantly, physically, life can pass us by. We may even hear about an important moment after the fact and wish we'd been there. Someone once told me, can't shoot a duck unless you get in the marsh. And that makes sense, doesn't it? There's no sense in putting on waders, uncasing the gun, blowing the duck call, and then be sitting in the parking lot. I can count on my fingers the number of times that strategy has resulted in shooting a duck. So what's my point? A very good friend told me many years ago that 95% of it is simply showing up. He was giving me a lesson in sales, but over the years I've discovered that philosophy applies to a whole lot more than business. Now, I understand we can't be everywhere all the time. There are only so many hours in a day, and sometimes circumstances simply prevent us from being where we would like to be. But there's something important about being present, because being present offers our presence. It might mean sitting in the bleachers at a grandchild's ball game or concert. It might mean visiting someone who's sick. It might mean going to church when staying home would be easier. Sometimes it might mean sitting beside someone who is hurting, holding their hand, and simply listening. There are times when our presence says more than our words ever could. The Bible reminds us in Romans 12:15 to rejoice with those who rejoice and mourn with those who mourn. Notice something about that verse. Both require us to enter into somebody else's life to share their joy, their sorrow, to be there. Jesus demonstrated that throughout his ministry. He went to people. He sat at their tables. He entered their homes. He stood beside those who were hurting. He celebrated with people, wept with people, and listened to people, and touched people others avoided. He was present. Maybe must be present to win has more truth in it than we realize, because some of the greatest things we receive in life aren't prizes at all. They're the moments we share, the relationships we strengthen, the encouragement we give, and the memories we make simply because we decided to show up. You can't shoot a duck unless you get in the marsh, and sometimes you can't experience what God has placed before you unless you're willing to let Him be present. Thank you, John. Thank you for your presence. Rest in peace. Food for thought, I hope. This is Russ Parker. Have a blessed day.
4: 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Up next, we will have Riley Smith's conversation with Michael Newland of the Propane Education and Research Council. 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
14: An extreme heat warning continues until 7 p.m. tonight. Clear skies today with daytime highs approaching 92. Winds out of the north around 5 miles per hour. Lows level off around 67 tonight. I'm meteorologist Paul Frombly. Right now, 73.
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6: As input prices continue to soar, and that includes for fuel prices, farmers and other rural area consumers are looking for ways to find different alternatives for energy. I had the chance to visit with Michael Newland of the Propane Education and Research Council about how propane can fit into that strategy.
15: And I'm visiting now with Michael Newland of the Propane Education and Research Council. And Michael, of course, a lot of farmers, a lot of rural residents in general looking at rising energy prices, trying to find some options there. Of course, at the Propane Education and Research Council, what are some of the things that you guys are pushing there on the propane side?
16: Yeah, so being at the farm show, obviously everybody's curious about farming and grain drying. But oddly enough, we're pushing power generation here at Farm Progress Show. So we're sitting in the media tent today. The generator's blowing this nice cool air, powering the air conditioners and running on propane. So it's a sponsorship we've done for the last 2 years with Farm Progress Show, just trying to highlight other uses. I think everybody, especially in the Midwest, when we start talking propane, immediately go to grain drying, building heat, those types of things. We run a lot of prime power generation. A lot of people have maybe backup power at your house that kicks on automatically. This is not that. This is prime power. These units are made to run 24/7 on weeks and weeks and weeks on end. So they'll do just about anything for industrial applications, or if you're running, we're having folks take their electric irrigation pumps off the grid and run them on propane generators. Depending on where you're in that country, there's a fairly significant price advantage to do that. So, you know, I think the possibilities are endless. We highlighted one of them this week here, and we're kind of enjoying that during this 95 degree day today.
15: Absolutely. You know, being here in the media tent, having the air conditioning instead of standing outside is obviously a blessing today for a day like this. But as we look at not only like price availability, kind of the security of propane as well. Some of these other options right now just aren't very accessible due to global conditions, you know, yeah, here in the U.S. as well. How is that security of propane kind of weighing into consumer decisions?
16: Yeah, so all the propane that we see here in the Midwest is all U.S.-based. There's a little bit of product that comes in from other countries just because of logistics, just a smattering of supply. But there's a tremendous amount of volume available, and we export a lot of product that we could be using here in the U.S. 65%+ of the product goes overseas, and so we've got opportunities to expand it. You know, as you look, what that does for us here in the U.S., though, it's keeping prices stable. We're seeing the disruptions in the world causing diesel, causing gasoline prices to skyrocket. We've not seen that in propane for, I'm going to say, 7 to 8 to 9 years. And most of that's because supply has been so high for so long. We were not in the supply situation then that we are today. So I think it gives us options. It gives us options to take a look at grid instability. Is there a better way to do it? Whatever you're doing around the farm, is there a better way of doing it? We've had, I mentioned earlier, people take their pumps off the grid and put them on power, propane power generation. I think that's critical because it lets them irrigate when they want to irrigate, not when demand charges dictate that they irrigate when electricity is cheap. You know, once pivot starts, nobody likes to shut it off until it makes its round. And those demand charges sometimes don't allow you to do that. Or if you just want to keep running and pay those demand charges, it costs a lot of money. So California, a lot of Texas, even here in Iowa, we're in Dakotas, we're seeing those irrigation opportunities come back to propane. It's a system you can control yourself. You get to run it when you want to run it, when you have to run it. And I think that's critical of farming. Everybody wants to do things on their schedule and when the weather dictates that you have to do it. And I think propane allows for that.
15: Absolutely. And I know you mentioned earlier that, you know, a lot of the topics on propane do tend to be grain drying, building, yeah, heating. Grain drying, especially important right now. We're getting into harvest. That's at the top of mind for a lot of producers. If you just want to touch on kind of the top points there of why propane is a top solution for those producers to have, yeah, for their grain bins.
16: You know, we're a little late to be talking about early fill because a lot of corn, I'm starting to hear corn coming off in southern Illinois today already. So, but yeah, get that first fill midsummer. We love it when farmers will fill up the grain dryer tank first. Gives our system a chance to catch up and replenish, and then we go into harvest with our system full plus that first fill at the dryer full. So I think that's critical. But at the farm shows, every farmer I talk to, two questions: do we have enough fuel, and how? What's the price? And the good news is we've got a lot of fuel, and the price is very stable. I never talk price because I don't know who's watching and where you're sitting. Pricing is somewhat regional, but just know that the diesel gasoline run-up hasn't impacted propane at all. So I think that's critical. I guess the crop in general, looking at it from a broad perspective, I know the West, his portions of the West have been very dry. So I don't think grain drying is going to be as big in the West as it could be. Conversely, I live in the Eastern Corn Belt. I live in Ohio. We planted 27% of our corn crop after June 1st. So depending on what September brings, we may do a decent amount of drying of corn in Indiana, Ohio. I guess time will tell whether that comes to fruition.
15: Michael, lots of great information today. Anything else on the propane side of things you want producers to know about?
16: Yeah, if you're curious about things, go to propane.com. That's the website. We do have a rebate program. If anybody's looking to invest in new equipment around the farm, chances are there's a rebate from PERC on that, up to $10,000 per application. You can do two applications per year. But if you're investing in equipment, go to propane.com/PFRP. It stands for Propane Farm Research Program, up to $10,000. You got to share a little bit of your usage data with us, but the checks come directly to you from us.
17: And that again was Michael Newland of the Propane Education and Research Council. 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That's it for segment two of Weekend Ag Matters. Coming up after this short break, Dustin Huffman will be visiting with Jeff Cooper of the Renewable Fuels Association. This is Weekend Ag Matters on the Iowa Agribusiness Radio Network.
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14: An extreme heat warning continues. Ample sunshine expected today, with daytime highs approaching 92. North winds around 5 miles per hour. Partly cloudy skies tonight, lows around 67. I'm meteorologist Paul Frombly. Right now, it's 73 degrees.
11: The Coyote NS tractor has everything you need to get the job done right without all the extras.
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13: No.
11: Never mind. The Coyote NS tractor is a no-nonsense workhorse that doesn't rely on flashy displays to prove its worth.
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19: Hey, folks, the Midwest Old Threshers reunion is here, and we are so excited about who will be performing on the KILJ stage. And Shiloh Outfitters is bringing you all of the inside scoop on our OT entertainment. And I'm so excited for our conversation today because we are going to talk with Tyler Farr. He will be performing on Saturday, September 5th on the KILJ stage at 8 o'clock. Tyler, how are you today?
20: I'm doing good. How are you doing?
19: I'm doing great. Are you getting ready to come to the Midwest Old Threshers reunion?
20: I am here. It won't be long. Yeah, we'll be up there this weekend. Opening week of dove season, so going up to my buddy Lee Bryce's farm today and going. He has a big dove shoot every year, so get something to eat.
19: Well, I don't know much about hunting. I know that you're a big hunter, but I hear that dove are a good thing to start with if you're like a beginning hunter, because there's a lot of them.
20: There is, and it's dove hunting is kind of for me, and I think most outdoorsmen like the kickoff to hunting season, because that's the first thing going in the going into fall that you can actually hunt. Kind of gets everyone in the mood for hunting and for deer hunting, because deer season here starts shortly. And it's just a good, there'll be more. If you were a country music fan, Lee Bryce's dove hunt would be a good place for you to go, because there's good Lord, everyone and their dog there, from Jamie Johnson to Randy Houser to Luke Bryan. And Luke had his dove hunt yesterday, and I heard there was no casualties, so that's always good too.
19: Well, that's so funny, and you'll have to ask the folks when you get here to Old Threshers where the good spots here in Southeast Iowa are for deer hunting and the like. Lots of good places around here to catch some hunting. Have you ever been to Southeast Iowa? I mean, you're not far away. Have you ever been to Old Threshers?
20: I have been. My buddy used to have some land. I think he still does. Right in the kind of by Palmyra, Missouri, on the Iowa-Missouri line there. And I used to go up there and hunt with him and hunt southern Iowa there. I'm pretty sure the entire state of Iowa's got a bunch of deer.
19: It does. It's so much so that now they're opening like a second season where you can in certain areas of Iowa, you can double tag deers because they're overpopulated. So come up here and get your deer, your deer hunting license.
20: Absolutely.
19: Well, let's talk a little bit about Old Threshers. It's kind of a unique atmosphere, tractors and antique machinery and farming and camping and country music concerts at night. Do you perform in a lot of venues like this, or is it a different show than what a traditional concert venue would allow?
20: I don't think I've played there. I've said that before, then showed up at a place, and I'm like, oh, yeah, I've played here
19: No,
20: before.
19: You've never been here.
20: I don't think I've played there. So I don't really know exactly what it is. But, yeah, I've been doing this for over 20 years now, so I've played about anything you could possibly imagine, from Peanut Festival in Alabama to the Oyster Festival in Okeechobee or in Apalachicola to Rattlesnake Festival in Op, Alabama. So I've kind of played about everything, to mud runs to good Lord tractor pulls. So it'd probably be similar. Anywhere there's rednecks, I've probably played it.
19: Well, let's go back to the beginning. I think you'll fit right in here in Mount Pleasant at the Old Threshers reunion. But take me back to the beginning. I know you spent your time, you moved to Nashville. Talk to me, about your early career, what those years were like, and kind of how you kind of, knew that this is what I want to do.
20: Well, I grew up in southern Missouri, little downtown city. Just a big farming town, very similar to the small town of Iowa, you know, and it was mostly Black Angus cows, the corn, and my mom married, she met George Jones's lead guitar player. She got married to him when I was 16, and I went on the road with George Jones for a summer and rode the Jones Boys bus, and I listened to country, I listened to everything, and I was, you know, sang classical music since I was probably, gosh, 12 or 10. My mom put me in classical voice lessons, and so I did everything from classical to R&B to, and I like country, you know, Tim McGraw and Garth Brooks were pretty big at the time. I graduated in 02, so George Jones wasn't real prominent then. He was kind of, his career was kind of winding down, and you know, it wasn't a cool thing to listen to when I was in high school. But when that summer I went on the road with him, and that's what really made me fall in love with like traditional country and kind of opened my eyes to the songwriting side of country and the storytelling. And I fell in love with it. And I ended up moving to Nashville around the age of 21 and starting out, you know, singing honky tonks downtown, Tootsie's Orchid Lounge. And then, I mean, this, if I tell you my entire story, we'll be here for 3 hours. So I'm going to sum it up as quick as possible. Long story short, Red Akins found me, got a hold of my music, like a demo I made through a mutual hunting friend. And that's what kind of jump-started it. He got me in the room writing with him and some of his friends. And that's kind of when it started taking off. And that's kind of, to sum it all up, that my first record deal, I guess I signed around the age of 25, 26, maybe.
19: Well, I know songwriting, like that's a huge part of what you do. And I know you've written songs for other artists, but talk to me about your songwriting. You know, you mentioned it a little bit earlier, kind of opened your eyes up to the world of songwriting. Do you have a song, you know, you've written so many big songs over the years. Do you have a song that feels particularly representative of who you are, or do you pull from your own life when you're writing stories or songs? Excuse me.
20: Well, honestly, I don't write. You know, I cut outside songs too. You know, that's what keeps the songwriters in Nashville paid. You know, I've never had a problem recording outside songs. I cut some of mine. I cut some of other people's. But one thing, I probably could just pick one song that's just me, because about every song that I record or write is me. You know, I'm not very good at faking it. So I don't cut or write anything that isn't, I can't relate to, or something that represents me. I just can't do it. So that's, you know, and that's what I think, you know, is what makes country music what it is the authenticity, and I just try to stay true to that.
19: Yeah, songs everyone can relate to. We all, you know, a lot of your songs are just so, you know, bring memories to mind for folks, for sure. Well, yeah. You talked about George Jones and going on the road and all of that. Do you, what is the best piece of advice you've ever gotten from another artist? You've worked with a lot of them.
20: Probably, I don't even know who told it to me. It's what I tell new artists. I'm like, what's the best piece of advice you got? I'm like, don't be a jerk to anyone, because you never know who you're going to be working for or working with. And that's just a pretty good, you know, pretty good advice to live by in general. Treat everybody the same, whether they're billionaires or poor, or what, don't matter. I kind of treat everybody the same.
19: Yeah, that's good advice for anyone, yeah, for sure. Well, Tell me, Tyler, what is the funniest thing that's happened to you on the road or in a concert that you're allowed to share with us on the radio? But what's a funny story or a crazy thing that's happened during a Tyler Farr concert?
20: Oh, God, during a concert? I guess probably I was doing a show with Nelly, like the rapper, which I had no idea what I was doing a show with. it was pretty cool because I got, because he played before me, so I got to say Nelly opened up for me. But anyways, we were like up in Michigan somewhere, and it was the last song of the set. I was finishing, guy walks in the bar, and I'm out, and because I tend to get a little wild and run around in the crowd, who knows. But I was running out there high fiving people and thanks for coming out. We'll see you later, Michigan, you know. And the song ends, the band is still playing because it's the outro. And, thank you. And I take off kind of running, jump over this barrier to get back behind the stage to go back to my bus. And they had kicked the spotlight off of me. I jumped this barrier and all of a sudden just get absolutely pulverized by about a 6'6" security guard for the venue, just to form grapples me.
19: Oh, no.
20: And that was the only time I've ever been tackled by my own security at my own show. And I was not happy. And I had hit a bike rack and I had to go to the hospital, but I was fine.
19: Oh my gosh. Well, hopefully no hospital visits here on your trip to Mount Pleasant at the Old Threshers reunion, but I do want to talk a little bit about your show so folks know what to expect or can, you know, kind of get pumped for this awesome concert. What do you want the people, you know, when you walk onto the stage, what do you want people in the crowd to experience at a Tyler Farr concert?
20: You know, said whether, you know, you're playing in a honky, little small honky-tonk, or you know, I played baseball stadiums for 30, 40,000 people or whatever. And same, it's just like, you know, I'm there to host a party. And, you know, if everyone has a good time, has fun, then I did my job. And that's kind of what I do. I'm like the host of the party and make sure everyone has a good time.
19: So what's your favorite song right now to perform live?
20: Redneck Crazy or Guy Walks in the Bar. It's, you know, it's Guy Walks in a Bar is probably my favorite number one that I've had, but Redneck Crazy will always kind of be that song that kind of got me started on the map. So one of those. And then I like to hear the people sing.
19: All right, Tyler. Well, we've so appreciated talking with you. We're pumped for your concert here on Saturday night. And country music fans want to know, what's next? What can we expect coming from Tyler Farr in the near future?
20: Well, this year's kind of been like a transitioning year for me. I mean, I made changes in management. You know, we did a merger with a company called 10th Street, and just signed a new publishing deal a while back. So I've been writing a ton. Just got back from Canada from a writing retreat, and a lot of new music. We will have new music will be out in approximately a couple months. We'll release our first one. And then from there, yeah, the first of the year, we'll take, you know, song to radio, and excited because it's just a lot of new things going on. So,
19: Tyler, is there anything else?
20: Excited to be up there. Look forward to seeing everybody. Thank you for having me.
19: Tyler Farr on the KILJ stage at Midwest Old Threshers, Saturday night, September 5th, 8 p.m. Don't miss it.

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1: Parts of the Midwest and Mid-Atlantic will be drenched by severe storms over the Labor Day weekend. Intense thunderstorms are possible from Michigan to Delaware and will largely impact the same area that was soaked on Thursday and left about 500,000 customers without power. The severe weather threat is set to shift further south on Sunday. Southern California could be in for a wet weekend due to the impacts of Hurricane Marie. The storm system off the coast of Mexico is not expected to make landfall. However, it could still bring increased humidity and possible rain and thunderstorms, especially in the mountains. The National Weather Service says there's a chance of rain today through Monday, with the greatest chance expected Sunday. Along the coast, forecasters are calling for a 6 to 8 foot south swell. Strong waves, rip currents, and coastal flooding are likely. Evening high tides could reach just over 6 feet by Monday. The mayor of Detroit is confirming that a large tornado tore through the Lower East Side of the city on Thursday. The National Weather Service says the EF2 tornado was packing winds of 115 miles per hour as it created a 3-mile path of destruction late Thursday afternoon. One man was reportedly injured during the storm when he protected his child from a falling tree. More than 350,000 customers lost power during the storm. It was Detroit's first tornado in nearly 30 years.
2: Now, sun will be up in an hour or so and we can all get out of here together. You, me, Linda, Shelley. Shelley, she... We'll all be going home together. Wouldn't you like to be...
1: Movie star Bruce Campbell says he has 5 years to live. The 68-year-old actor made the claim Friday while talking about his cancer treatments, which he first revealed back in March when he said it was treatable but not curable. On Friday, Campbell said he has a life expectancy of 5 more years, give or take. Campbell, who's best known for his starring role in the Evil Dead series, wouldn't say what type of cancer it was, but says he feels perfect right now, and that he refuses to let his cancer battle stop him from living his life. I'm Lisa Taylor. The Supreme Court is siding with Republicans in an argument over rates for TV advertisements. More from Scott Carr.
3: This just ahead of November's key midterm elections. Federal law requires TV broadcast stations to offer their lowest available rate in the 60 days before a general election. But it's been held that candidates get the discount, not political parties or joint fundraising committees. The High Court sided with Republicans in deciding that parties and committees can also take advantage of the lowest rate. Justice Ketanji Brown Jackson was the sole dissenter.
1: A health alert has been activated for Cuba. An official with the U.S. Embassy says there's an increase of cases in Cuba of gastrointestinal-related diseases and diarrhea. The country's water and energy infrastructure continues to decline because fuel shipments are being blocked by the Trump administration. Without fuel, officials say refrigeration and contaminated water will become difficult to maintain. United Nations human rights experts say President Trump is breaking international law. Trump says these sanctions are necessary in order for communist Cuba to change. Is there a threat to U.S. national security? Imprisoned hip-hop mogul Sean Diddy Combs will be spending less time behind bars. Combs was originally sentenced to 4 years after being convicted of prostitution-related charges and was originally set to be released in June of 2028. He's now expected to be released in February of 2028. He'll be 58 years old when he gets out. Americans need to get outside more to better their health. Details from Jim Forbes.
4: That's the conclusion from a new survey of how long people spend with Mother Nature.
5: Nature really is all around us, and we see benefits just 10 minutes a day. It can reset our attention and even affect our immune functioning.
4: Dr. Jay Maddock at Texas A&M University is highlighting the American Nature and Health Surveillance Survey. The survey of about 3,000 people found 45% of them spent under 2 hours a week in nature. That number was just 25% back in 2016.
1: I'm Lisa Taylor.
6: Here's your KILJ forecast for Southeast Iowa. An extreme heat warning continues. Highs level off around 92 today. Under clear skies, north winds around 5 miles per hour. Partly cloudy tonight, lows level off around 67. Daytime highs approaching 84 tomorrow. Sunshine mixed with clouds at times. Sunshine mixed with clouds at times and dry Monday and Tuesday, mid-80s. Monday, low 90s by Tuesday. I'm meteorologist Paul Trombley. Right now, 77.
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1: Here's your KILJ forecast for Southeast Iowa. An extreme heat warning continues until 7 p.m. tonight. Ample sunshine expected today, with daytime highs approaching 92. North winds around 5 miles per hour. Lows level off around 67 tonight, partly cloudy skies. Highs level off around 84 tomorrow, partly cloudy. A mix of clouds and sunshine and dry, Monday and Tuesday, mid-80s, Monday, low 90s by Tuesday. I'm meteorologist Paul Trombley. Currently, it's 73 degrees.

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1: Parts of the Midwest and Mid-Atlantic will be drenched by severe storms over the Labor Day weekend. Intense thunderstorms are possible from Michigan to Delaware and will largely impact the same area that was soaked on Thursday and left about 500,000 customers without power. The severe weather threat is set to shift further south on Sunday. Southern California could be in for a wet weekend due to the impacts of Hurricane Marie. The storm system off the coast of Mexico is not expected to make landfall. However, it could still bring increased humidity and possible rain and thunderstorms, especially in the mountains. The National Weather Service says there's a chance of rain today through Monday, with the greatest chance expected Sunday. Along the coast, forecasters are calling for a 6 to 8 foot south swell. Strong waves, rip currents, and coastal flooding are likely. Evening high tides could reach just over 6 feet by Monday. The mayor of Detroit is confirming that a large tornado tore through the Lower East Side of the city on Thursday. The National Weather Service says the EF2 tornado was packing winds of 115 miles per hour as it created a 3-mile path of destruction late Thursday afternoon. One man was reportedly injured during the storm when he protected his child from a falling tree. More than 350,000 customers lost power during the storm. It was Detroit's first tornado in nearly 30 years.
2: Now, the sun will be up in an hour or so and we can all get out of here together. You, me, Linda, Shelley. No, not Shelley, she. We'll all be going home together. Wouldn't you like to be?
1: Movie star Bruce Campbell says he has 5 years to live. The 68-year-old actor made the claim Friday while talking about his cancer treatments, which he first revealed back in March when he said it was treatable but not curable. On Friday, Campbell said he has a life expectancy of 5 more years, give or take. Campbell, who's best known for his starring role in the Evil Dead series, wouldn't say what type of cancer it was, but says he feels perfect right now and that he refuses to let his cancer battle stop him from living his life. I'm Lisa Taylor. The Supreme Court is siding with Republicans in an argument over rates for TV advertisements. More from Scott Carr.
3: This just ahead of November's key midterm elections. Federal law requires TV broadcast stations to offer their lowest available rate in the 60 days before a general election. But it's been held that candidates get the discount, not political parties or joint fundraising committees. The High Court sided with Republicans in deciding that parties and committees can also take advantage of the lowest rate. Justice Ketanji Brown Jackson was the sole dissenter.
1: A health alert has been activated for Cuba. An official with the U.S. Embassy says there's an increase of cases in Cuba of gastrointestinal-related diseases and diarrhea. The country's water and energy infrastructure continues to decline because fuel shipments are being blocked by the Trump administration. Without fuel, officials say refrigeration and contaminated water will become difficult to maintain. United Nations human rights experts say President Trump is breaking international law. Trump says these sanctions are necessary in order for communist Cuba to change. Is there a threat to U.S. national security? Imprisoned hip-hop mogul Sean Diddy Combs will be spending less time behind bars. Combs was originally sentenced to 4 years after being convicted of prostitution-related charges and was originally set to be released in June of 2028. He's now expected to be released in February of 2028. He'll be 58 years old when he gets out. Americans need to get outside more to better their health. Details from Jim Forbes.
4: That's the conclusion from a new survey of how long people spend with Mother Nature.
5: Nature really is all around us, and we see benefits just 10 minutes a day. It can reset our attention and even affect our immune functioning.
4: Dr. Jay Maddock at Texas A&M University is highlighting the American Nature and Health Surveillance Survey. The survey of about 3,000 people found 45% of them spent under 2 hours a week in nature. That number was just 25% back in 2016.
1: I'm Lisa Taylor.
6: An extreme heat warning continues until 7 p.m. tonight. Clear skies today with daytime highs approaching 92. Winds out of the north around 5 miles per hour. Lows level off around 67 tonight. I'm meteorologist Paul Frombly. Currently 81.
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7: And so how did you hear about Midwest Old Threshers and get connected here in Mount Pleasant?
8: So that would have been the Lighted Wick just right across from me. They referred me in years ago and they said this is an amazing event, so I've been coming ever since.
7: What's your favorite thing about selling here at Craftsman Park?
8: I would have to say just the crowds. You guys are definitely laid back, amazing people.
7: And do you have repeat customers year after year?
8: All the time.
7: All right, well, we want to invite folks, come check out Epic Eateries right here. They're right next to the fountain.
8: Yep, right next to the fountain. And make sure you bring your fix for pretzels, too, because my mom has some flavored pretzels.
7: Okay, and is this mom? Okay, so mom, talk to me about your flavored pretzels.
9: Oh, well, I started with the Bloody Mary, and then I incorporated it into pretzels, so I've got a really hot one. It's got Reaper in it, and then I got a spicy and a regular. But then this year, I incorporated new flavors. I got cherry, caramel to apple, peach, and mango.
7: They look super duper good. So we want to invite folks, come down here, take some samples, have some fun. It looks like they even take credit cards here. So
8: everything but IOUs.
7: Everything but IOUs, he says. All right, thanks for talking with me. Crafts in the Park, downtown Mount Pleasant.
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1: Welcome, Old Threshers volunteers and visitors. I'm Mark Kimsey of the Kimsey Funeral Home in Mount Pleasant. On behalf of my staff, I would like to welcome and thank you for all that you do to make this five-day event the huge success that it is. 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From all of us at the Kimsey Funeral Home, thanks for coming. We are so glad that you are here.

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An extreme heat warning continues. Ample sunshine expected today, with daytime highs approaching 92. North winds around 5 miles per hour. Partly cloudy skies tonight, lows around 67. I'm meteorologist Paul Frombly. Currently, it's 81 degrees.

0: Hey, rodeo fans, it's time for the 78th Annual Tri-State Rodeo, September 9th through the 12th, featuring the top cowboys and cowgirls in the world in the Jim Byers Shootout with head-to-head competition. 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Stay for the national entertainment following the performance, and for more information, head on over to tristaterodeo.org.
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Good morning, and thanks for joining us at KILJ Radio. We're entering the third day of the Midwest Old Threshers Reunion in Mount Pleasant. Have fun if you're headed out to the grounds. Hey, don't forget Grandstand Entertainment on the KILJ stage starting at 8 o'clock tonight. Tyler Farr. Also, you'll want to head to Uptown Mount Pleasant right there in Central Park for Crafts in the Park. They are open from 9 to 6 today and tomorrow. 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
3: Here's your KILJ forecast for Southeast Iowa. An extreme heat warning continues. Highs level off around 92 today. Under clear skies, north winds around 5 miles per hour. Partly cloudy tonight, lows level off around 67. Daytime highs approaching 84 tomorrow. Sunshine mixed with clouds at times. Sunshine mixed with clouds at times and dry. Monday and Tuesday, mid-80s. Monday, low 90s by Tuesday. I'm meteorologist Paul Trombley. Right now, it's 81 degrees. It's

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1: Well, good morning, everyone. We are here at the Midwest Old Threshers Reunion out by the carousel, and I have someone special with me. Do you want to introduce yourself?
2: My name is Tim Imhoff. I'm from Muscatine.
1: So how did you get involved with the carousel?
2: My family's come to Old Threshers all the different generations since it started. I'm the fifth generation. My new grandbaby's the sixth generation down here. I got started with the carousel 3 or 4 years ago, but I've been a volunteer at Old Threshers since like 1991 when I was 14 years old. But and then I've just been at the carousel for 3 or 4 years here.
1: Oh my goodness. So what would you say to somebody who's never volunteered before? What's your favorite part about volunteering at Midwest Old Threshers?
2: A friend of mine always used to say one of his sayings was, volunteering is the price you pay for the space you occupy. So I just like volunteering because you're not getting paid. You know, you're doing something. You're giving your time and everything to so other people can enjoy this special place.
1: Was that Al Huizinga?
2: Yes.
1: I knew Al pretty well.
2: His,
1: he's a good
2: that's
1: guy.
2: That's his catchphrase that everybody around here knows, because it makes sense.
1: Yes, it does.
2: We're lucky to get to live on this earth or whatever, and volunteering and giving them your time is a way to pay for that privilege to for the space you occupy.
1: So tell me, what's some of your favorite things to do at the Midwest Old Threshers Reunion?
2: Probably my favorite place is the Log Village. I like going back in there and going, kind of taking your mind back in time and imagining what it would be like to be living in the 1800s. And then I like the carousel here. It's a nice mix. You know, the carousel, there's only like around a dozen of this type of carousel left in existence. And only about half of those are still powered by a steam engine, which you just heard here. About half of those were converted to electric motors. So each horse is hand carved. The tails on the horse are actually real horse hair. And then you got all this nice music that we're hearing now. It's a nice mix of a lot of different things. And it's called the Smile Machine, you know. My kids are the prime example. One time my kids were squabbling down here, not getting along. They rode the carousel pretty quick. They were all happy and smiling. So it's called the Smile Machine for a reason.
1: Hey, yes, it is.
2: I just helped a 90-year-old gentleman. He's been trying to come to Old Threshers since like 1963. And his daughters are like, you want to ride this? He's like, no, I can't get out of the scooter here. I'm like, we'll get you up on there. So I helped get this 90-year-old gentleman up on the carousel. He was just grinning the whole time.
1: So you're telling me there's no age limit to go on the carousel?
2: Absolutely not. I'll ride it any day. And I'm going to be 50 in March.
1: That's amazing. So what else can you tell me? How long do you have to train to be able to run the carousel?
2: We'd like you to go to the Old Threshers Steam School first, so you learn how to run a steam engine.
1: Yeah.
2: And then you just come and start working with somebody who has been doing it for a while, and, you know, pretty easy to learn.
1: And it seems like you guys get along really well. I imagine you make a lot of friends through the Midwest Old Threshers Reunion.
2: Yeah, it's called the Midwest Old Threshers Reunion. It's called a reunion for a reason. There's lots of friends. We only get to see 4 Old Threshers. You know, we come, there's people from other countries even, but then our closest friends, you're from multiple states all over the United States. It's called a reunion. This is the when you come to get to see all your friends.
1: So tell me, if someone's listening and they've never been to the Midwest Old Threshers Reunion, would you say that they should come? What would you tell them?
2: I absolutely would tell anybody you need to come and at least try it. Either you're going to hate it or you're going to really like it and keep coming back like me for multiple generations and enjoy the friendship and camaraderie with everybody.
1: Well, thank you so much. Is there anything else you want to say?
2: No. If you have never come and enjoyed Old Threshers, please try it at least once. If you don't like it, thanks for at least trying it.
1: Awesome. Well, thank you for your time.
2: You're welcome.

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1: This is information from around the world on KILJ.
2: Millions of Americans are hitting the roads this weekend to get to their Labor Day destinations. Airports will also be busy this weekend, with a TSA expecting to screen over 17 million people by Wednesday. Tom Costello notes the latest fuel prices for the holiday weekend.
3: A gallon of regular now averaging $4.14 a gallon. A year ago, it was $3.20. Today, diesel hit an all-time high. A typical driver now pays $270 more per month to drive.
2: AAA says the most popular destinations this year include Seattle, Orlando, Boston, Denver, and New York City. Average round-trip airfares are up 2% from last year. Another survivor has been found in a tunnel that was buried in mud by the raging floodwaters in Nepal. This follows two workers rescued after 9 days. More from Danielle Hamamjan.
4: Against all odds, they were pulled out. Caked in mud, but alive. Two workers trapped in a tunnel after those catastrophic floods had been buried deep beneath debris and layers of mud at a hydropower plant.
2: The New York Times says a Chinese worker was found alive inside the 740-foot tunnel. An estimated 1,200 people were killed in last week's flood when a glacier collapsed in the Himalayas north of the border, sending a wall of water racing through a mountain town. About 5,000 people are still missing. Prosecutors in the Lindsey Clancy murder trial now have to decide if they want to try the case again after a mistrial was declared. Chief legal correspondent Laura Jarrett on the options for the prosecution.
5: Quite a bit of discretion here to change up the charges, change up the strategy. I think it was noteworthy he did not come out swinging, saying, I'm going to retry her for first-degree murder, which is what she was facing here. We could see reduced charges.
2: The jury was unable to come to a unanimous decision on Friday in the Massachusetts trial of the woman who admitted to killing her three children, but pleaded not guilty due to postpartum psychosis. A status hearing is set for September 29th. I'm Lisa Taylor. President Trump is signing an executive order to allow small and medium-sized U.S. farms and ranches to process their own products.
6: People have been asking for this change for decades, and we're getting it done.
2: Speaking from the Oval Office on Friday, Trump said the order is a response to calls he says he's received from farmers to take on the big companies that dominate U.S. meat processing. Last month, Trump announced the U.S. would pause higher tariffs on ground beef imports for 90 days. The move was meant to lower beef prices for U.S. consumers and give ranchers time to rebuild their herds. Flashing mental health alerts directly on social media stops teenagers from doom scrolling. More details from Jim Forbes.
7: A multi-university study published Friday with UNC Chapel Hill tested large warning screens in fake social media. Researchers showed over 1,000 teenagers several different pop-ups within the apps, then asked how much each one would discourage them from using it. The more blunt pop-up warnings about depression and anxiety work best, beating out gentle reminders to take a screen time break.
2: California is making September 25th Dolly Parton Day. Mark Mayfield fills us in.
8: For service and devotion,
9: lawmakers passed an ordinance officially designating the day in honor of the late country music icon. 925 was chosen for Parton's classic hit, 925. State Senator John Laird of Santa Cruz says it's about honoring Parton's legacy beyond music. More than 182,000 children in California are currently enrolled in Parton's Imagination Library, the literacy program she founded that provides free books to children. California was one of the first states to make bilingual English-Spanish books available through the program.
2: Over the long holiday weekend, Spider-Man Brand New Day is expected to take first place at the box office for a sixth straight weekend. I'm Lisa Taylor.
10: Here's your KILJ forecast for Southeast Iowa. An extreme heat warning continues until 7 p.m. tonight. Ample sunshine expected today, with daytime highs approaching 92. North winds around 5 miles per hour. Lows level off around 67 tonight, partly cloudy skies. Highs level off around 84 tomorrow, partly cloudy. A mix of clouds and sunshine and dry Monday and Tuesday, mid-80s, Monday, low 90s by Tuesday. I'm meteorologist Paul Trombley, currently 84.
11: Well, good morning, everyone. We are here at the Midwest Old Threshers reunion. Well, tell me, what are your names?
12: My name's Alex Harder.
13: I'm Cameron Phillips.
11: How did you get started with Bud's Root Beer here at Old Threshers?
12: I was born into this. My family's been making the root beer for over 100 years. We've been doing fairs and festivals for 50 now. My grandparents, I don't know the exact year they started coming here, but 2017 was the last time they were here, and then 2019 is when I started coming to Old Threshers.
11: Oh my goodness. So what makes Old Threshers special from your other festivals that you were able to go to?
12: Because I got this one straight from my grandfather and my grandmother, and unfortunately my grandfather's no longer here. He passed away a few years ago. So, and then just hearing all the stories about my grandfather from all the people that came and saw him and befriended him and stuff like that. So all of my events are special to me, but Old Threshers is the most important. So
11: I get that. I get that. So how did you get involved?
0: I've just been born into it. When he needed help with it, so I just kind of came along. I started helping them when we were about 16 years old. Then when he started getting more and more events by himself, he needed full-time help because he has a wife and children at home that he can't bring them along with him. So I started coming to these events with him, helping him out.
11: Awesome, awesome. Well, can you tell me, how do you make cream soda? How do you make root beer? You don't have to tell me the secrets.
12: Oh, it's no secret at all. We make it out of birch roots and liquor shoots. The recipe has been my family for over 100 years. We take the roots and boil them down. After about 10 to 12 hours, it turns into what is called a mash in the beer making industry. We don't allow it to ferment in the mash stage. We take that mash and we squeeze all the oils and everything out of it, and that becomes our extract. So 2 ounces of our extract, about 4.5 gallons of water, and about 3.5 pounds of sugar is what goes into our root beer. We do not carbonate it. That's how we've done it for centuries now in our family. And we do a lot of historical reenactments, and we try to be historically accurate. And if we wanted to carbonate, we'd have to use yeast. I'm a diesel mechanic by day. I know nothing about science, so I would totally screw it up. And also, that is just how we've done it for over 100 years. So,
11: oh my goodness. So how do you prepare for a show? How do you know how much to bring?
12: We base it off numbers from years past and things like that. We also look at the weather and things like that. See, obviously it's hotter here, so we didn't pack as much this weekend as we don't normally do. So, yeah, it's just based off of years past and what's available right now, the current state of the economy. It's kind of hard to find certain bottles that we used to have in previous years, so that does make it challenging. But again, we've been doing it 50 years, so we've overcome so many different hurdles in that 50 years that we can do anything at this point.
11: Absolutely. And then, so do you have to keep it cool? Is it an extract that you just mix with cool water? Or
12: It is an extract that we just mix with water in the back, so it's always made on site. Our root beer, the most important ingredient is water. We had to have water to make the root beer, and also we live down in St. Louis. Our water has a bunch of chlorine in it. Bringing it up here where you guys have well water, well, I don't know about Mount Pleasant, but Burlington, they have Mississippi River water, so they would not be able to tell the difference between their water and our water, but you guys here in Mount Pleasant definitely would be able to taste the chlorine in it. One of my favorite fun facts is we do an event in Albert Lea, Minnesota, where they have a boatload of sulfur in their root beer, and I can taste nothing but sulfur. But to them, it's like, what are you talking about?
11: Like home?
12: Yeah, it's like home. So, but yeah, water is the most important ingredient in our root beer.
11: That's awesome. That's awesome. Well, I want to encourage everybody to come out to Bud's Root Beer.
12: I appreciate it.
11: Yeah, and thank you so much for your time.
12: Oh, no problem at all. I enjoy doing it, and Old Threshers is my favorite thing to be at every year, so.

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We have a lot going on in Southeast Iowa. Hi, everybody. Thanks for joining us at KILJ Radio. Why cook breakfast this morning when you can go to the Moose Lodge, 108 North Saunders Avenue in Mount Pleasant? 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
3: Hello, everyone. I'm joined here with a very special guest. Can I get you to introduce yourself?
4: Hi, I'm Candy Patterson.
3: Well, Candy, tell me, what do you do here at Midwest Old Threshers?
4: We bring horses, and we're on the horsepower thrash machine, and we run the horsepowered well driller.
3: Oh my goodness. So what kind of horses do you have?
4: We have a team of Percheron mares. So the draft horses.
3: Okay. So big horses.
4: Yes.
3: Okay. Do they have names?
4: We have Babe and Belle, and they're full sisters.
3: I love that. How old are they?
4: 18, 19, roughly.
3: Okay. Okay. Well, tell me, what kind of duties do you have them do on the farm? Do you usually have them pulling things, or is that kind of a special to the reunion?
4: Well, we've been volunteering here at the reunion for 34.
3: Wow.
4: I don't know. My dad first brought me many, many years ago when I was about two, and I'm retired now, so that gives you kind of an idea how long I've been coming. But yeah, it's just kind of in our blood. Old Thrashers is, but in the off season, we have Clip Clop Carriage Company, kind of a shameless plug. We do carriage rides, so we're pretty booked over Christmas, weddings,
3: awesome.
4: Funerals, a little bit everything.
3: That's good. That's good. So you said how you got started coming to Midwest Old Thrashers Reunion. Why do you personally keep coming to Midwest Old Thrashers?
4: I don't know. It's kind of in your blood. We look forward to it every year. As I've gotten older, I think, oh gosh, and then we get here and we have such a great time. We're seeing old friends and, you know, family members stop by. And so, yeah, it just kind of gets in your blood, I think.
3: Okay. And then what would you say to somebody who's never been out here?
4: Oh, you got to come check it out. There is so much to see. Don't come for just one day. Super family friendly. There's something for everyone. Just plan two or three or more days because there's so much to do.
5: An extreme heat warning continues until 7 p.m. tonight. Clear skies today with daytime highs approaching 92. Winds out of the north around 5 miles per hour. Lows level off around 67 tonight. I'm meteorologist Paul Frombly. Currently, it's 84 degrees.

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3: An extreme heat warning continues. Ample sunshine expected today, with daytime highs approaching 92. North winds around 5 miles per hour. Partly cloudy skies tonight, lows around 67. I'm meteorologist Paul Frombly. Right now, 84.

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1: Hello, everyone. I'm out here at the 2026 Midwest Old Dressers Reunion. Can I get you to introduce yourself?
2: Charlie Drehoff.
1: Now, what do you do here, Charlie?
2: I am a gas engine exhibitor. Been exhibiting here for 25 years.
1: Oh, my goodness. How did you get started?

0: Well, it started with one engine, and as you can see, it became more and more.
1: So you have quite a few different engines here. Which one's your favorite if you had to pick one?
0: According to my wife, it's my Maytag.
1: So explain that for our listeners. What's the Maytag?
0: The Maytag is the one that it's designed with the exhaust going up. Looks like a little steam engine puffing smoke.
1: That is adorable. I got a video of it because I need to show my boys. Can you tell me, how did you get into gas engines?
0: I needed a hobby, and this became it. I always liked tinkering with small engines and stuff, so.
1: Okay, so what do you do in your daily life? What was your profession?
0: I had worked in a foundry and a hammer forge shop until I retired.
1: Oh, wow. So did you forge any of your different gas engine pieces?
0: No, I did not.
1: Okay. I didn't know if maybe you had to use your professional skills for your hobby.
0: No.
1: So tell me, if someone's thinking about getting into small gas engines, would you recommend it? Would you say no? What would you say?
0: I would recommend it, but it's like everything else, it's a disease. Once you get one, then you're hooked.
1: Oh, goodness. Well, thank you so much for your time. Is there anything else you'd like to share before we go?
0: Enjoy the show, everyone. Come on out. It's hot, but it's not unbearable.

0: This is information from around the world on KILJ.
1: U.S. forces struck three Iranian oil tankers today after Iran launched missiles toward two U.S. Navy warships. U.S. Central Command said no American personnel were injured after a U.S. aircraft carrier and a guided missile destroyer evaded multiple attacks by Iran's Revolutionary Guard. According to CENTCOM, U.S. forces retaliated by disabling two crude oil carriers near the Strait of Hormuz and destroying a third vessel near the Gulf of Oman. U.S. envoys Steve Witkoff and Jared Kushner arrived in Moscow today to begin a push to restart stalled peace negotiations. After meeting with Russian President Putin, the envoys are expected to travel to Kyiv to meet with Ukrainian President Zelensky. Details of the weekend peace talks have not yet been disclosed, but a Kremlin spokesman said today that Putin has ordered a 72-hour pause in attacks on Ukraine's capital during the talks. An American Airlines flight from Dallas to Newark was diverted to Baltimore last night after a passenger became violent. Larry Kofsky has the story.
2: Images from Flight 618 show the passenger duct-taped to his seat after he allegedly became verbally and physically aggressive toward his seatmate as well as flight attendants.
3: Thrashing around, and I think he hurt himself and was bleeding on the plane and in the seat and apparently was assaulting the man that was sitting next to him.
2: Michelle Ang Reyes was on the flight and described the chaos.
3: The man that he was attacking was, like, he looked Middle Eastern and he was wearing a really nice business suit. I had heard that he had started saying racist things towards this man before he attacked him.
2: The man had to be dragged from the plane after it landed in Baltimore. It then continued on to Newark, arriving several hours late.
1: Parts of the Midwest and Mid-Atlantic will be drenched by severe storms over the Labor Day weekend. More from Lisa Taylor.
4: Intense thunderstorms are possible from Michigan to Delaware and will largely impact the same area that was soaked on Thursday and left about 500,000 customers without power.
1: The severe weather threat is set to shift further south on Sunday. I'm Lisa Carton. The deadline is fast approaching for folks to give their opinion on President Trump's plans to remove federal protections from over 44 million acres of the national forest system. Michael Kastner reports.
5: The public comment period for the repeal of the 2001 Roadless Area Conservation Rule ends Monday, September 21st. U.S. Forest Service announced last month it will rescind the roadless rule in its entirety. Established during the Clinton era, it prohibits logging and new road construction in underdeveloped national forest lands. Agriculture Secretary Brooke Rollins calls the restrictions outdated and says removing them will help reduce the risk of wildfires. Environmental groups say the rule is the only thing protecting the forest from industrial development.
1: The Pentagon has put new guidelines for testosterone screening on hold. Here's Tammy Trujillo.
6: A day after the new policies were introduced to screen male service members aged 30 and over for testosterone deficiency, they were rescinded. The War Department says the guidelines are being updated and a final version will be released shortly. War Secretary Pete Hegseth called for the screening earlier this year in a social media video called the High T Department of War.
1: Southern California could be in for a wet weekend due to the impacts of Hurricane Marie. The storm system off the coast of Mexico is not expected to make landfall. However, it could still bring increased humidity and possible rain and thunderstorms, especially in the mountains. The National Weather Service says there's a chance of rain today through Monday, with the greatest chance expected Sunday. And along the coast, forecasters are calling for a 6 to 8 foot south swell. Millions of Americans are hitting the roads this weekend to get to their Labor Day holiday destinations. Airports will also be busy this weekend, with the TSA expecting to screen over 17 million people by Wednesday. AAA says the most popular destinations this year include Seattle, Orlando, Boston, Denver, and New York City. But no matter where you go, getting there might not be cheap. Average round-trip airfares are up 2% from last year. I'm Lisa Carton.
7: Here's your KILJ forecast for Southeast Iowa. An extreme heat warning continues. Highs level off around 92 today. Under clear skies, north winds around 5 miles per hour. Partly cloudy tonight, lows level off around 67. Daytime highs approaching 84 tomorrow. Sunshine mixed with clouds at times. Sunshine mixed with clouds at times and dry Monday and Tuesday, mid-80s. Monday, low 90s by Tuesday. I'm meteorologist Paul Trombley. Currently 88.

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0: Good morning, and thanks for joining us at KILJ Radio. We're entering the third day of the Midwest Old Threshers Reunion in Mount Pleasant. Have fun if you're headed out to the grounds. Hey, don't forget Grandstand Entertainment on the KILJ stage starting at 8 o'clock tonight. Tyler Farr. Also, you'll want to head to Uptown Mount Pleasant right there in Central Park for Crafts in the Park. They are open from 9 to 6 today and tomorrow. Over 90 vendors on site, something you won't want to miss. 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
1: Hello, everyone. I'm out here at the 2026 Midwest Old Threshers Reunion. Can I get you to introduce yourself?
2: Charlie Drehoff.
1: Now, what do you do here, Charlie?
2: I am a gas engine exhibitor. Been exhibiting here for 25 years.
1: Oh, my goodness. How did you get started?
2: Well, it started with one engine, and as you can see, it became more and more.
1: So you have quite a few different engines here. Which one's your favorite if you had to pick one?
2: According to my wife, it's my Maytag.
1: So explain that for our listeners. What's the Maytag?
2: The Maytag is the one that it's designed with the exhaust going up. Looks like a little steam engine puffing smoke.
1: That is adorable. I got a video of it because I need to show my boys. Can you tell me, how did you get into gas engines?
2: I needed a hobby, and this became it. I always liked tinkering with small engines and stuff, so.
1: Okay, so what do you do in your daily life? What was your profession?
2: I had worked in a foundry and a hammer forge shop until I retired.
1: Oh, wow. So did you forge any of your different gas engine pieces?
2: No, I did not.
1: Okay. I didn't know if maybe you had to use your professional skills for your hobby.
2: No.
1: So tell me, if someone's thinking about getting into small gas engines, would you recommend it? Would you say no? What would you say?
2: I would recommend it, but it's like everything else, it's a disease. Once you get one, then you're hooked.
1: Oh, goodness. Well, thank you so much for your time. Is there anything else you'd like to share before we go?
2: Enjoy the show, everyone. Come on out. It's hot, but it's not unbearable.

0: 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We are glad you've decided to spend part of your Labor Day holiday with us and hope you enjoy Midwest Old Fishers and Settlers Reunion.
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3: Here's your KILJ forecast for Southeast Iowa. An extreme heat warning continues until 7 p.m. tonight. Ample sunshine expected today, with daytime highs approaching 92. North winds around 5 miles per hour. Lows level off around 67 tonight, partly cloudy skies. Highs level off around 84 tomorrow, partly cloudy. A mix of clouds and sunshine and dry, Monday and Tuesday, mid-80s, Monday, low 90s by Tuesday. I'm meteorologist Paul Trombley. Right now, it's 88 degrees.
4: Well, can you tell me, what's your name?
5: My name is Bob Heaton.
4: And what do you do here?
5: I cook the sorghum. My family's been doing it for 52 years.
4: 52 years? How did they get started?
5: We used to have a steam engine and we brought up, and the guy that was cooking at the time got sick, and he come over and got my dad because he knew dad had cooked before.
4: Okay, so why do you cook sorghum? What is the process?
5: So, the process is it grows a lot like corn. You go out and you strip the leaves off, and you cut it head off of it and cut it off. Then you've got a power mill and a horse mill, and you squeeze the juice out of the stalk.
4: Okay.
5: The juice is actually the only thing we want.
4: Okay, so what happens to the rest of it? Is it just waste?
5: The waste, yes. You save the seeds for seed next year, or people will sprout them and put them in salads.
4: That sounds good.
5: And but the juice, you're looking at about 16, 17 gallons of juice to make 1 gallon of sorghum.
4: Oh, wow.
5: So we boil a lot of water away.
4: So what is the sorghum used for?
5: Sorghum is a sugar substitute like honey. It's a sweetener. It's got its own natural flavor. It's got a lot of iron in it and minerals, so it's a really healthy way of getting sugar other than, you know, grain, granulated sugar.
4: Why do you think it's not as popular as sugar? Do you have any theories?
5: It's too much work to get it. People have grown up and had corn syrup and sugar, so they don't really like the taste of sorghum. It's got its own little natural taste.
4: Okay. And then it's not a very cool spot to be sitting here on a hot day.
5: No, not when you're boiling water 2 feet away from you.
4: How long does it take?
5: We only do one batch a day up here, so we just string it on. If we would get at it, we could do that pan in about 3 hours.
4: Okay. Awesome. Is there anything else that you want to share about the sorghum process, or maybe your favorite part of Midwest Old Threshers or anything?
5: No, I mean, I've been coming for 64 years without a miss. So it's just kind of like a family reunion.
4: Awesome. Well, thank you so much for your time.
5: No problem. Enjoy the show.

0: We have a lot going on in Southeast Iowa. Hi, everybody. Thanks for joining us at KILJ Radio. Why cook breakfast this morning when you can go to the Moose Lodge, 108 North Saunders Avenue in Mount Pleasant? 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You have scrambled eggs, bacon, sausage, pancakes, biscuits, and gravy, and more on the menu at the Moose Lodge Breakfast Buffet today and tomorrow. 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
1: Well, good morning, everyone. I have a guest here at the Midwest Old Threshers Reunion. Can I get you to introduce yourself?
2: Joe Galbraith from Sterling, Illinois.
1: Well, can you tell me, Joe, you're here to run steam engines. How does a steam engine work?
2: Well, basically by heating water in the boiler, and which we're going to make steam, and then the steam runs the engine itself. But it's a steam pressure vehicle, or vessel, basically.
1: Okay. So what were they used for when they were more popular?
2: Well, mine was small enough. It would have been basically on a small separator for, like, harvesting oats. Bigger ones would have been on the sawmill. Some of them used to grade roads. On the bigger threshing machines, some of them would have twin feeders, so you got people on both sides feeding. I mean, big threshers that would take all of that grain in. A lot of guys later on used it for pulling hedge out of the hedgerows.
1: Okay, so can you tell me a little bit about your steam engine that you have here?
2: That it's broken today?
1: No, we don't talk about that part.
2: It's a 1909 Case 9 horse. I will have owned it 44 years in December. This is my 69th reunion.
1: Oh my goodness.
2: Yeah, I'm old as dirt.
1: So you've been to a couple reunions. What's your favorite thing to do at the reunion?
2: Play with steam engines.
1: So how did you get into steam engines? Was it a family thing?
2: Yeah, my granddad farmed for a man in Kirkwood, Illinois that had a Case dealership in the 30s and the 40s. And he kept an engine that he took in a trade-in. And he kept it until he died. And finally, before his wife retired to Florida, it stayed on the property. And my granddad would fire it once a year or so. And he first came over here in 54. And it's just a family. It's in the blood, basically. My younger brother has got a steam engine, too. My older brother was in with us on it. But with his age and expenses, he decided to get out. And grew up on a farm, so it was just kind of a natural fit.
1: So do you have anything else in your collection, or you just have your steam engine?
2: I've got a 1926 oil pull M sitting over here that's having a little problem drawing gas, and it's just too hot to mess with right now, so it's going to sit there. It wants to be stubborn and doesn't want to run, fine.
1: But that's the cool thing about the reunion, right? We get to bring our collections and share them, well, because they're still cool to see.
2: Mine I hauled back and forth because after my dad retired farming, we got to use the machine shed to put in whatever we wanted to. And he died in 2005. And then when mother died in 18, we basically had to sell the home place off. So the engine and tractor both stay here at the museum year-round, which is unhandy in some ways, but it's really nice that I don't have to worry about hauling it to and from.
1: I was going to say, it's probably a headache to try to figure out how to haul it around places.
2: I was fortunate. I had a guy close to Monmouth that did a lot of construction type stuff with cats. And he hauled it for me for many, many years. A good friend of mine, when I bought the oil pull up by Oshkosh, Wisconsin, he basically voluntarily went up and got it with just the cost of gas, motel rooms, and food. He would let me pay anything for him or for wear and tear on his truck or his trailer at all, just nothing on that. So then he started hauling the steam engine for me for a few years because he just had a nice setup, and he was always available for me. And all I ever had to pay him for was for gas. He just never charged
1: me. That's
2: perfect. Oh, God, yes.
1: So if someone's listening right now and they've never seen a steam engine, they've never been around a steam engine or any tractors of any kind, what would you have to tell them?
2: Oh, Lord.
1: I know it's hard to imagine when you've been around them your entire life.
2: I would say if you have an interest in history and you're mechanically minded whatsoever, it's a fun hobby to get into. And there's a lot of guys in the hobbies anymore that are more than willing to help out. I mean, there's a guy that's on this one. He's ready to look in there and see what happened to it as soon as it cools down. So it's, you get a lot of volunteer work. It's kind of a brotherhood. So
1: that's perfect.
2: It's a good hobby.
1: Is there anything else you want to say?
2: Good way to spend money, I'll say that.
1: I was going to say, that's kind of the look you had in your eye when you were talking about it.
2: I probably spent, I've spent more money in maintaining this over the 44 years than I did buying it, but keeps me out of bars and chasing fast women, so, you know.
1: Can I ask you how much you bought it for back 44 years ago?
2: $13,000.
1: Hey, that's a pretty good price.
2: At that time, it was a little bit stiff, but today, yeah, it's... Like I say, I'm positive I've spent more on that maintaining it because it's had a lot of work done over those years. It's, you know, we're talking 119 years old. You know, nothing lasts forever.
1: So. No, especially not without maintenance.
2: Yep. So.
1: Well, I want to thank you for your time. Is there anything you want to say before I go?
2: Enjoy the reunion and keep cool. And I swear to God, this has got to be the record warmest reunion we've had here. This is just unbelievable. And yeah, I go back, the first reunion I was to was in 1955, so I've seen a couple.
1: Only a few. Yeah. Well, thank you.
2: Certainly.

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An extreme heat warning continues until 7 p.m. tonight. Clear skies today with daytime highs approaching 92. Winds out of the north around 5 miles per hour. Lows level off around 67 tonight. I'm meteorologist Paul Frombly. Currently 88.

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KILJ, Mount Pleasant, Iowa.

An extreme heat warning continues until 7 p.m. tonight. Bright sunshine this afternoon with a high of 92. Northerly winds 5 to 10 miles per hour. 67 tonight, partly cloudy skies. I'm meteorologist Paul Frombly. Right now, it's 90 degrees.

0: This is information from around the world on KILJ.
1: The U.S. military carried out strikes on several Iranian crude oil tankers after Iran launched missiles on two U.S. Navy warships. U.S. Central Command said no American service members were injured in what it called multiple unprovoked attacks today. According to CENTCOM, U.S. forces retaliated by disabling two crude oil carriers near the Strait of Hormuz and destroying a third vessel near the Gulf of Oman. U.S. envoys arrived in Moscow earlier today to begin a weekend effort to revive stalled peace negotiations. After meeting with Russian President Putin, Steve Witkoff and Jared Kushner will travel to Kyiv to meet with Ukrainian President Zelensky. A Kremlin spokesman said today that Putin has ordered a 72-hour pause in attacks on Ukraine's capital during the talks. Prosecutors in the Lindsey Clancy murder trial now have to decide if they want to try the case again after a mistrial was declared. The jury was unable to reach a unanimous decision on Friday in the Massachusetts trial of a woman who admitted to killing her three children but pleaded not guilty due to postpartum psychosis. On Friday, Plymouth County District Attorney Timothy Cruz said no decision has been made yet about retrying the case.
2: There'll be no decisions made today regarding that. I'm going to be meeting with our team, and we will address this case further at the appropriate time in the context of an official court proceeding.
1: Lindsey Clancy will be held at a psychiatric hospital while prosecutors weigh their options. One person has died after suffering a medical emergency at the Burning Man Festival in Nevada. Festival officials say the attendee was a man in his mid-50s, but his identity has not been released. The death comes as the event dealt with another year of challenging weather, including rain that temporarily closed a main entrance to the festival grounds on Friday. Burning Man is scheduled to continue through September 7th.
3: I'm not just Peter Parker. I'm Spider-Man.
1: Spider-Man Brand New Day is expected to remain on top at the box office for the sixth straight week. I'm Lisa Carton. With the 25th anniversary of the 9/11 terror attacks next week, Mayor Zoran Mamdani signed two executive orders this week related to 9/11. Scott Pringle reports.
4: One of the executive orders officially designates September 11th as a day of remembrance and service across New York City. That will include required time for elected officials to make for a moment of silence for the victims killed on 9/11 and a moment of silence for those impacted by 9/11-related illnesses. The second executive order is creating a continuity and mission team to make sure operational preparedness and protection of New Yorkers is maintained in the event of an emergency. In New York, I'm Scott Pringle.
1: Hurricane Marie is largely expected to veer to the west, away from California. In Los Angeles, Daniel Martindale.
5: Forecasters warn some impacts are still possible this weekend, especially along the coast. Those include high surf, strong rip currents, and coastal flooding. There could also be some scattered showers, gusty winds, and thunderstorms elsewhere. The National Hurricane Center says Marie will weaken back to a tropical storm and maybe a tropical depression by the time it nears California. The Category 1 hurricane is currently well offshore of Mexico's Pacific coast.
1: In Oregon, the rain is helping to reduce fire danger that's been extreme all summer. The State Department of Forestry says it's lowering the fire danger from extreme to high on state-protected lands. Open fires are still not allowed except in designated areas. More than 4,700 personnel remain assigned to nine large wildfires in Oregon, but containment is increasing. Tesla's new Cybercab has joined its robotaxi fleet. Here's Tammy Trujillo.
6: The new vehicle drives itself and it doesn't have a steering wheel. It's a key component of the EV automaker's autonomous vehicle ride service, which currently operates in parts of Texas and Florida. The Cybercab is only on the streets in limited areas of Austin for now.
1: But no details on how much a Cybercab costs. It was unveiled at a private event on Thursday. Tesla stock went up more than 5% before the event. I'm Lisa Carton.
0: Good afternoon. From KILJ's Information Center, I'm Lisa Grillo. A heat warning in effect until 7 o'clock tonight, according to the National Weather Service. Heat index is rising to about 105 degrees. High temperature for this Saturday afternoon to reach 91 degrees with sunshine. We should be cooling off as we head into Sunday and Monday. Iowa Health and Human Services released a report on Thursday indicating an additional three people have tested positive for measles in the last week. That report shows 22 confirmed cases, with a majority of those across southern Iowa. Iowa HHS data also shows that most people getting measles are not vaccinated. Out of the confirmed cases, only two of those people have been vaccinated. As electric bicycles grow in popularity, so do questions about their safety. A review of nearly 200 studies published between 2009 and 2024 found no clear evidence that e-bike riders crash more often than traditional cyclists. The University of Iowa College of Public Health participated in a study that suggests e-bikes are not necessarily safer. When crashes do occur, e-bike riders tend to experience more serious injuries. Compared with conventional cyclists, they are more likely to be hospitalized and to suffer severe head, face, and neck injuries, including traumatic brain injuries. KILJ reporters have been out and about on the Midwest Old Threshers reunion grounds the past few days. Iowa Secretary of Agriculture Mike Naig was in Mount Pleasant on Friday for the Midwest Old Threshers reunion. KILJ's Slayton Swords had a chance to visit with Naig about the reunion and his favorite things to do.
7: Good afternoon, everyone. Thank you for tuning in to KILJ here with Iowa Secretary of Agriculture Mike Naig, and here at Midwest Old Threshers. And boy, it's always a fun time being here.
8: Oh my gosh, it's so good to be back. What a great, I mean, this is a tradition, dates back to the 1950s. I love coming down to Old Threshers. Today I had a chance to, I got to ride on a locomotive. I've got to see a demonstration here of threshing with horses. I just love the chance to see all this ag history. Kind of a nice bookend. I was just up at Farm Progress Show in Boone, which is the absolute latest and greatest technology. And then coming back and looking at some of which was pretty cool technology at the time, but now obviously it's in our history. But what a special event.
7: Hey, what makes an event like this so special? Why is it so fun to have something like this each and every year?
8: Well, first of all, the tradition of it. I like to ask people when I meet somebody here, how long you been coming to the show? A lot of times I'll hear, well, I was 3 years old when I first came, and now I'm 50 years old. I'm 35 years old. I think it's a family tradition. I love the way that Mount Pleasant and this whole surrounding area really embraces this. It's a nice Labor Day tradition. But also, I'm watching families running around here, smiling faces. And what a great, again, chance to have fun, but also learn about and think a little bit about where does food come from? How hard was it? And maybe a little bit about what it's like today.
7: And my last question for you, what's your favorite thing to do at Midwest Old Threshers?
8: Oh my gosh, I mean, getting on something that's steam powered is probably my favorite, and I've had a chance to do that a couple times. But honestly, it's just hearing the stories of people who have been here, who have been doing this for years and years and years. I can tell their passion, and I think that's what makes this show really special.
0: Tractor land at the Old Threshers grounds is a popular spot during the reunion. KILJ's Allison Jacobs and Katie Johansson caught up with Wes Davis on the grounds.
9: Well, hello, everyone. We're back at the 2026 Midwest Old Threshers Reunion on the ground in Tractorland. And we have a guest with us today. What's your name?
10: Wes Davis.
9: And what are you doing here today?
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9: Nice.
10: For everybody to see.
9: How many do you have?
10: We brought seven this year.
9: Seven? Oh, my goodness.
11: So how many do you have? If you brought seven, how many do you have?
10: I would say between me, my father-in-law, my brother-in-law, and his father, we probably have 30.
9: Oh, my goodness. So how do you pick which ones get to come here?
10: Whichever ones decide to start.
9: Hey, I understand that.
10: So it's not as easy as a tractor.
9: Tell us about it.
10: Starting.
9: Yeah.
10: So most of these are crank start, so you have to stand in the front of them, crank start them, or like my D2 has a pony motor, so you have to get the little engine started to start the main engine first. So
9: oh, wow.
10: It's not like a tractor where you just hit a button and it starts.
11: Yeah, it sounds really efficient.
10: Yeah. And they're on steel tracks, so it's not as easy loading.
0: Grandstand Entertainment on the KILJ stage. It features Tyler Farr tonight and Dylan Scott on Sunday. 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Taking a look at notices of death in our area. LaVon Van Tiger, 92 of Minneapolis and formerly of West Point, passed away on Friday, September the 4th. Arrangements are pending at the Elliott Funeral Chapel in New London. Sharon Lynn Cox, 77 of Keosauqua, passed away on Monday, July 27th. A celebration of life will be held from 5 to 7 this afternoon at Sharon's home on Labrador Drive in Roberts Park, Keosauqua. The Beener Funeral Home of Fairfield is assisting with arrangements. Online condolences may be left at beenerfh.com in memory of Sharon Cox. Gary K.C., 84 of Mount Pleasant, passed away on Wednesday, September the 2nd. A visitation will be held from noon to 5 on Monday, September 7th, at the Olson Yoder Funeral Home. The family will be present to receive friends from 2 to 5. A graveside service will be held at a later date in the St. Alphonsus Cemetery. The Olson Yoder Funeral Home and Crematory is caring for the family, and online condolences may be directed to OlsonYoderFH.com in memory of Gary C. Beverly Ann Ort, 78, of Croton, Iowa, passed away on Wednesday, September the 2nd. A visitation will be held from noon to 6 on Thursday, September the 10th at Schmidt's Funeral Home in Donelson, where the family will receive friends from 4 to 6 p.m. A funeral service will be held at 10:30 a.m. on Friday, September 11th at the Embury United Methodist Church in rural Donelson. Burial will be in the Embury Cemetery. Schmidt's Funeral Home of Donelson is assisting the family with arrangements. Online condolences may be made to schmidtsfuneralhomes.com in memory of Beverly Ort. Phyllis Marianne Denning Steffensmeyer, 92, of the Houghton area, passed away on Friday, August the 28th. Her body has been entrusted to the crematory of Schmidt's Funeral Home for cremation. A Mass of Christian burial will be held at 1 o'clock on Sunday afternoon, September the 27th, at St. John the Baptist Catholic Church, with burial at the St. John Cemetery. A luncheon will follow. Schmidt's Funeral Home of West Point is assisting the family with arrangements. Online condolences may be made to schmidtsfuneralhomes.com in memory of Phyllis Steffensmeyer. 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From KILJ's Information Center, I'm Lisa Grillo.
12: It's September 5th. I'm Slayton Swords, and it's time for the sports hour with high school football. In the battle for the claw, the two Panther programs met at Evans Field last night, and Mount Pleasant pummeled Knoxville 55-8 to improve to 2-0 for the season. After mental mistakes and penalties allowed for Knoxville to strike first, the Maroon and Gold would strike 14 seconds later with a Griffin Jones 94-yard kick return touchdown, his first of three total touchdowns on the night, and never looked back. It was all about offense last night as Grayson Walker tossed for 130 yards and three scores to three different receivers, Brody Clark, Caden Shad, and Isaiah Lang. Yet the biggest improvement was on the offensive line, which paved the way for the team to run for 242 yards on 9 yards per carry, including 148 yards and a touchdown from Ryan Helling. Panther head coach John Bullen thought his front five took a big step forward in their development last night.
13: Yeah, absolutely. That was one of our big ones. I thought last week we weren't going to our assignments. We let one of the last week's tacklers get 17 tackles on us, and that's because we just didn't go to him. We were supposed to. So I thought, you know, we kind of secured that up and understood where we were going and stopped chasing people two gaps away. So I thought that was a big fix for us this week, and it showed right away that they learned that this week.
12: Mount Pleasant will get to stay at home when they host Oskaloosa on Friday, September 11th at 7:30 p.m. KILJ 105.5 FM, KILJ.com will be on the call at the pregame show at 7:15 p.m. Wapello fell to Highland last night, 35-7. Wapello will be looking to pull off the upset on Friday against Pekin with kickoff at 7 p.m. at home. In a shootout, Waco was able to outlast Winfrey Mountain Union last night, 74-50. The Warriors will travel to play HLVTC on Friday at 7 p.m. Winfrey Mountain Union will tangle with English Valleys on Friday with game time at 7 p.m. West Burlington Notre Dame's offense continues to fire on all cylinders as the Falcons flew past Fort Madison last night, 42-21. West Burlington Notre Dame will look to keep their streak going against Keokuk at home on Friday at 7 p.m. Danville's defense held strong in a 14-6 victory last night over Loiza Muscatine. The Bears will make the trip to Columbus on Friday at 7 p.m. Mediapolis found their stride against Keokuk last night, rushing for 246 yards as a team in a 48-22 victory. Brock Spears tallied 88 yards and two touchdowns on the ground. James Eberhardt contributed 103 yards and a score, while Quincy King plunged in twice for the Bulldogs. Mediapolis will attempt to continue the momentum on Friday with a home contest against Fairfield at 7:30 p.m. Fairfield had no answers for Centerville last night, losing 30-8. In a defensive slugfest, Washington upended Independence last night, 7-6. The Demons will travel to Burlington on Friday with kickoff at 7:30 p.m. Such a lead snuck past Albia last night, 20-14, to remain unbeaten. The Hawks will welcome Fort Madison to town on Friday at 7 p.m. Columbus had Van Buren County on the ropes, leading 25-14 at halftime, but the Warriors managed to score 12 unanswered points in the second half to win 26-25. The Warriors will face off against Cardinal on Friday at 7 p.m. on the road. In other local games, the Burlington's Caden Zog threw for 181 yards and 3 touchdowns in a 26-21 victory over Oskaloosa. Mid Prairie tripped up against Allen Burnett, losing 35-28, and Solon demolished Williamsburg 42-0. Moving on to high school volleyball, Burlington Notre Dame will host their Invitational today with Danville, Van Buren County, New London, Wampanoag, and West Burlington also competing. Waco and Winfrey Mountain Union will head the English Valleys for a tournament today, and Washington will participate in the Anamosa tournament today. For high school cross country, Mount Pleasant and Fairfield will compete at the Pella Invitational today. Van Buren County will host their invite on Tuesday, September 8th at 4:30 p.m. with Danville, New London, Minneapolis, Winfrey Mountain Union, Central Lee making the trip. Waco will run at the Sigourney Invitational on Tuesday at 4:30 p.m. and Columbus and Wampanoag will travel to Tipton for a meet on Tuesday starting at 5 p.m. Moving on to high school girls tennis, Mount Pleasant will look to right the ship on Tuesday, September 8th at Keokuk at 4:30 p.m. and Fairfield's next contest will be September 14th at Burlington. Over at Southeastern Community College, the volleyball team gets back to action with a road game against St. Louis Community College today at noon, and the men's soccer team will try the Waubonsie Community College tonight at 6 p.m. And for college football, Iowa kicks off the season against Northern Illinois at home today at 3:16 p.m. KILJ 105.5 FM will have the call, and Iowa State will host Southeast Missouri today to start their season with game time at noon. 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And it's now time for this day in sports history. 1901, the National Association of Professional Baseball Leagues, better known as Minor League Baseball, is formed at the Leland Hotel in Chicago. In 1906, St. Louis University quarterback Bradbury Robinson throws the first completed legal forward pass in the history of American football for a touchdown to Jack Schneider against Carroll College. St. Louis went on to win 22-0. In 1994, San Francisco wide receiver Jerry Rice catches 2 touchdown passes and runs for another score in a 49ers 44-14 rout of the Raiders. He surpasses Jim Brown as the NFL's career touchdown leader with 127. He eventually ends his career with 197 touchdowns. It's September 5th. I'm Slayton Swords. And that was the sports.
14: The fields are changing. The days are getting shorter. 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
15: Here's your KILJ forecast for Southeast Iowa. An extreme heat warning continues until 7 p.m. tonight. 92 this afternoon under clear skies, north winds 5 to 10 miles per hour. Tonight, lows around 67. Partly cloudy skies tomorrow, highs level off around 84. Sunshine mixed with clouds at times and dry Monday and Tuesday, mid-80s, Monday, low 90s by Tuesday. I'm meteorologist Paul Trombley. Currently, it's 91 degrees.

0: folks, we are in beautiful downtown Mount Pleasant for Crafts in the Park because it is Labor Day weekend, and we all know what that means. Midwest Old Threshers is happening. Crafts in the Park has been happening in downtown Mount Pleasant for over 30 years, and there's about 100 vendors here with their products ranging all sorts of things, from food products to yard signs to artistry to clothing. We've got it all, and we actually have a local business that has set up here at Crafts in the Park. Introduce yourself.
1: I am Sarah Weschler, and my daughter, Kathy Bruni, owns the boutique, Jane Ann Boutique.
0: Jane Ann Boutique, and we love you here in Mount Pleasant because you're over there in Vendenhout Chiropractic Basement.
1: Yes.
0: And what made you guys decide to come up here for Crafts in the Park?
1: Well, because we don't have our business up on the square, so we felt like this would introduce a lot of people to our boutique because we get them every week from people in Mount Pleasant that don't even know we exist. So
0: this is a great opportunity for you to kind of bring your products to the people.
1: Yes, and Kathy bought all new product to bring to the park. And I know it sounds funny, but they're sweatshirts. But before long, we're going to have sweatshirts in the evenings. So you have to come and get your favorite color and your favorite style, and right now we have $10 off.
0: And they're so soft.
1: Oh my gosh. She looks for the softness of the material, so it's good. And we also have Iowa sweatshirts and the Hawkeye and Iowa State.
0: Yeah.
1: So we have two different styles of those up here too.
0: And this is all sizes, so 0 to 3X here, yes, for women's clothing. And, of course, invite people to go to Jane Ann Boutique, too. Are you open during the reunion at Jane Ann or just downtown?
1: We are open at the reunion also.
0: Okay, so you have hours at the store.
1: We are open 10 to 4 every day, and we have the best people out there helping us. And then if somebody gets so they want to go where it's air conditioned, we trade.
0: Well, and you know what? You've got some great denim. I mean, all sorts of jeans, all sorts of blouses and dresses and all, you know, runs the gamut. So, folks, come up here to Crafts in the Park, of course. Check out the sweatshirts because we've got deals going on here. But then you got to get to the boutique. It's an experience that you've never had before.
1: You'll never see another one like it.
0: Well, Sarah, thanks for talking with me, and good luck to you here for this reunion.
1: Thank you. And you come and see us, and everybody else, come and see us.
0: You know, we have all sorts of vendors up here on the square, ranging from local folks just like Jane Ann Boutique to people from all over the state, even out of state, coming to roll out the red carpet for you, to do some shopping, to have a ball. So come to downtown Mount Pleasant, Crafts in the Park, Saturday and Sunday. You won't be disappointed.
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I'm Slayton Swords, the sports director here at KILJ. 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
7: Here's your KILJ forecast for Southeast Iowa. An extreme heat warning continues until 7 p.m. tonight. 92 this afternoon under clear skies. North winds 5 to 10 miles per hour. Lows dip down to about 67 tonight. Partly cloudy skies. 84 tomorrow. Sunshine mixed with clouds at times and dry. Monday and Tuesday, mid-80s. Monday, low 90s by Tuesday. I'm meteorologist Paul Trombley. Currently 90.
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It's the weekend at KILJ, a holiday weekend with Monday being Labor Day. We're smack dab in the middle of the Midwest Old Threshers reunion. 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Don't forget about Crafts in the Park, Uptown Mount Pleasant right there in the square. They're open until 6 o'clock tonight. 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Also tomorrow night, Dylan Scott will be on the KILJ Grandstand Entertainment stage. 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
2: An extreme heat warning continues. Daytime highs approaching 92 this afternoon. Under clear skies, winds out of the north, 5 to 10 miles per hour. Partly cloudy skies tonight, lows around 67. I'm meteorologist Paul Trombley. Right now, it's 91 degrees.
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1: Claiborne picks it up, and he's going to go for a touchdown. Adrian Claiborne does it again.
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2: It is good. Nate Kading does a handstand and a headstand for good measure.
1: That's a touchdown, Iowa. Desmond King. That's the way to shove it down their nostrils.
2: A bulldozer of a block by Robert Gowrie as he cleans out the left end.
1: Here comes the record-setting touchdown. Marvin McNutt, welcome to the record books. Touchdown, Iowa. Cooper DeJean read the play perfectly. And is that young man headed for stardom? The game's going to end on this play. He fires downfield. It's caught. And into the end zone. Touchdown, Iowa. 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
1: The wait is nearly over. Iowa football and the much-anticipated 2026 season kicks off this afternoon right here on the Hawkeye Radio Network. Welcome to the Harris Golf Cars Hawkeye Tailgate Show live in Iowa City, where Kirk Ferentz and the Hawkeyes will host Northern Illinois in just a couple of hours. It's a 3:15 kickoff right here at Kinnick Stadium. I'm Matt Randazzo, and wherever you are around the great state of Iowa, thank you so much for spending some of your Saturday afternoon with us. We've got a loaded first hour for you here on the show as we tour the tailgates outside historic Kinnick Stadium. Check this out. This is our new home if you're watching us on YouTube for the season. This is our set. This six-passenger Iowa Hawkeye golf cart will be running around Kinnick Stadium in the pregame. If you see us, make sure you say hi. Make sure you yell go Hawks. All of those great things as we get ready for a fun season right here on the show. Well, we're going to start today with our traffic and weather together presented by the Iowa Soybean Association. 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
2: Hello, Hawkeye fans. This is Iowa State Patrol Trooper Pilot Taylor Grimm with your Iowa Hawkeye game day traffic report. Traffic is moving smoothly in the area right now. No major issues or delays to report at this time. If you're coming from the Cedar Rapids area, please take your time through those roadwork zones up at Highway 30, Wright Brothers, and again down at North Liberty. There's no shoulders at all through there, and the speed limit does drop. Give yourself extra time and space as you go through there, and don't want to have anything happen. If something does happen, you got nowhere to go, so give yourself extra time and space going through those roadwork zones. It is going to be oppressively hot today. Please make sure we are hydrating early and hydrating often. If we are feeling a little nauseous or we have stopped sweating or we notice somebody around us doesn't look so good or has stopped sweating, that could be signs of heat exhaustion. Please get into an area of shade or get some water, something like that. You don't want to fall victim to the heat today. Temperatures in the mid-90s and it's humid. Again, no major issues or delays to report at this time. This is Iowa State Patrol Trooper Pilot Taylor Grimm with your Iowa Hawkeye Game Day Traffic Report. Go Hawks!
1: Thanks so much, Trooper Grimm. He'll be back with us after the game to help ensure we get home safely after what we hope is an Iowa victory here at Kinnick Stadium. One of those storylines that Trooper Grimm talked about was, of course, Mother Nature and the heat here on Labor Day. Here's your Iowa News Now Weather First Game Day Forecast.
3: I'm Chief Meteorologist Rebecca Kopelman with a hot Hawkeye forecast. There is going to be plenty of sunshine and plenty of heat and humidity, leading to temperatures rising to around 90 degrees. Heat index value is going to be around 100 throughout the game. Toward the end of the game and into the evening, there may be an isolated shower or storm. Otherwise, it stays mighty warm. That's your latest Iowa's News Now game day forecast.
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1: Welcome back to the Harris Golf Cars Hawkeye Tailgate Show, live from the tailgate lots all around Kinnick Stadium. We're going to head out to the lots here in a second. We're inside Kinnick right now. We're getting ready for the Hawkeyes and the Huskies. It's a 3:15 kickoff right here at Kinnick Stadium in Iowa City. We're going to go right to our Hawkeye Spotlight. Thank you. The Hawkeye captain this week, the honorary captain, is Cedric Shaw. 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Summit is committed to Iowa and adding value to Iowa products. Corn, beef, hogs, ethanol, go Hawks. And the new Hall of Famer joins us right now, Cedric Shaw here. You're a Hall of Famer. What's that sound like? What's that feel like to have?
13: To be honest with you, it's something that I'm still getting adjusted to. It's rather surreal about everything that's going on. I guess the coolest part about it is being back in town. A lot of memories, a lot of great times. A lot of my former teammates are here, and I'm just taking it all in and just enjoying being back in Iowa City and being amongst former teammates and the fans.
1: That's one thing I heard last night is you packed the place. Kind of talk about that, because there's a lot of former teammates, a lot of former players and friends that are here to honor and to kind of celebrate this weekend with you.
13: Though it's an individual honor per se, all of those people last night definitely played a part in this journey. And I'm very thankful for each and every individual that showed up. And like I told them last night, they're just as much as part as this as I was. They're all a part of my journey, and they made it special. And I wanted to take the time out to acknowledge them during the midst of it, because if it wasn't for them,
14: I can't say that I would be standing here today.
15: Absolutely. Let's go back to 1993. If I would have told you back in 1993 that Cedric Shaw would be a Hall of Famer here at the University of Iowa, what would young Cedric have said to us back then?
14: That is a great question. To be honest with you, I don't even know if I would have said yay or nay. I probably would have just looked at you and been like, okay. To be honest with you, because honestly, when you show up, yeah, you have dreams and aspirations, but you're still trying to figure it all out. So I just came here wanting to play football and wanting to do my best and win, and I guess I did okay.
15: Yeah, you did more than okay. Cedric Shaw joining us right now. It's football season, which means it's time to get your head in the game. The Hat Game, no rivals, has elite, unique, high-quality designs and structures for every kind of Hawkeye fan. Top off your game day outfits and show off your team's spirit and styles everyone will be talking about. Head over to shopnorivals.com. We're here with Cedric Shaw, and you look at it, and the Iowa running game continues to be really, really good. That room is, you were more of that workhorse running back. Now it's kind of back by committee. What do you know about? What do you see when it comes to the Iowa running backs of today?
14: It's a lot of young talent. Good offensive line, like traditionally that's always here. I think they'll be fine. It's one of those things where you just have to keep playing and keep learning. The running backs have to learn the line has to learn the running back, and the more comfortable you get with one another, you gradually start to see the productivity, and it's just one of those things that comes along with time.
15: When we look, we're in the stadium and the fields right there, what memories come? Is there certain games? Is there certain times, performances, the 300-plus yard game? One time you ran 42 times in one game, 42 carries. What kind of memories come about when you look back there?
14: Right now, looking back at anything, it's kind of funny. It's surreal. I guess I go back to the first, like right now, if I look at it, I go back to the very first time in 93 when I actually stepped on the field. It was against Tulsa. And matter of fact, it was in this end zone.
15: There you go.
14: I had a 75-yard kickoff return.
15: There you go.
14: In my first game. So, yeah.
15: That's the way to start. That is
14: not
15: the
14: bad.
15: Way to start. Not bad at all. And you go from the kickoff return to now a Hall of Famer. Cedric, stay cool today. I appreciate you stopping by. Honorary captain, what's the message real quick you want to tell those guys? Or what did you give them when you talked to them earlier this week?
14: I made it simple. Everything in life is going to cost you something. You have to measure it out and figure out what the price is and if you're willing to pay it. Don't worry about the destination. Just put in the work. And at the end of it, if you put in the work each and every day, you'll see the results over time.
15: Absolutely. And eventually you become a Hall of Famer like Cedric Shaw. Cedric, thank you so much for joining us. I appreciate you.
14: Thank you.
15: All right. We got a lot to get to on today's show. Coming up in the next segment, we'll have our Angerer's analysis with the one and only Pat Angerer. We'll also, since we're on a golf car today, we might as well mix in some golf. How about Iowa legend Zach Johnson? We're going to invade his tailgate and talk to Zach Johnson a little bit. All that, much more. 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
15: Welcome back to the Hawkeye Get ready for the Hawkeye and the Huskies right here at Kinnick Stadium, kicking off with the legend Gary Dolphin, and Pat Anger is set for 3:15 right here on the Hawkeye Radio Network. 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Whether you're tuning in from home or right here at Kinnick Stadium, Pizza Ranch is the favorite pizza of the Iowa Hawkeye. Speaking of Pizza Ranch and speaking of the aforementioned, Pat Anger joins us right now as we get a little Anger's.
26: How you doing, man?
15: Yeah,
26: can we eat this?
15: This is different, Pat. My light is a little different.
26: I'm going to eat it. I'm going to eat it.
15: So we're going to just talk pizza and talk along.
26: Oh, my gosh, I love it.
15: That looks outstanding. Well, before you take a big bite, let's talk a little football.
26: Come on, man.
15: Take a bite.
26: Night was a little late last night, and I'd like to.
15: Here, look at that. We'll split it.
26: Oh, amazing.
15: All right, well, you chew. I'll ask you, because I think you and I will agree, we're excited for the season, but we're almost tired of talking. We want to see some football. What's it like for the guys? We want to see some football. Probably want to play some football, don't they?
26: Yeah, they want to play. And the cliche is like, oh, you want to hit somebody else, right? We really just want to compete. You know, you've been essentially these guys preparing for war, you know, for a couple weeks now. And they want to go out there and they want to compete. And, you know, I love how they, you know, how they work in the offseason. I think they've done a really good job in camp. It's a really good group of guys. And hopefully they'll put on a show for the fans.
15: Did you know that there's a quarterback competition? I'd heard some things.
26: Yeah, everybody seems to be talking about it.
15: And I don't, like, I just, like, what do you want to see from that position?
26: I want to see us win. And I think both quarterbacks want to see the team win. And that's really all that matters. So they're going to go out there. They're going to compete. They're going to do well. They're going to, you know, control the clock, control field position. We're going to play good defense. We're going to win the football game. Whoever starts first, whoever does this or that, I don't think either of them care. They want to be on a winning football team, and that's Iowa football.
15: That's well said. We'll have more with Pat Anger in just a second. Hawkeyes, cheer those Mershman Seeds quarterback sacks by the black and gold during tonight's game. $150 donation to the University of Iowa State Family Children's Hospital will be made for every Hawkeye sack by Mershman Seeds, your friend in the field. So we obviously talked a little offense, but there's so many question marks or things we want to find out. Special teams is one of them. Obviously, there's new faces, places. Your thoughts on the teams that we get ready for today?
26: Yeah, I mean, another competition. Competition, you know, breeds excellence. I think they've done well. They've grown. Everybody's a little concerned about our special teams. What's interesting is we are the deepest at tight end. We're the deepest at running back. We're the deepest at linebacker. That's your core special teams. Those guys make up your core special teams. So I'm excited to see, you know, how they go out there and compete. And, you know, Polisi's a great coach, you know, fiery guy, and I think they're going to play with a lot of energy.
15: It's the Huskies coming to town. What is Iowa? Give me that analysis. Give me the. I know your keys to the game are later to come, but what does Iowa have to do? What do you want to see them accomplish, I guess, against the Huskies today?
26: you know, control line of scrimmage. Control line of scrimmage, run the ball, develop that, establish that, and then let's put the ball in the air. Defensively, big test, you know, we'll see how our D-line is. They've got a really good running back, Kelly Johnson. He's tough. Linebackers run around, fly around, play Hawkeye football. I mean, that's the end of the day. The key to win any game is play Iowa football. Play good defense, run the ball, control the clock, control field position. Easy enough.
15: You get to start. You're number 30. You're number three for you, but you're number 30 with Gary Dolphin. How excited are you to get rocking and rolling up there?
26: Oh, it's awesome, man. I love being around everybody, and I got the easiest job because I just let the legend lead, you know?
15: I've heard that.
26: It's pretty good.
15: You should make a shirt with that. Let the legend. That's some good stuff. Yeah. And also, the press box is not 100 degrees what it feels like right now.
26: Yeah. No, it's a little bit cool. A little breeze. You guys are doing good out here.
15: I'm afraid. I don't want to eat the but I got to talk so much. And now we got to run to... It's a nice place, but
26: you're doing an awesome job. Man.
15: Glad to have you here. Don't shake my hand. Just give me a pistol. There you go. We got a lot more to get to on the show today. Up after this, we'll check out our game sponsor and talk with them. And also, in a little bit, we've got one and only Zach Johnson. You're watching the Harris First Hawkeye Tailgate Show right here on Leafy.
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15: 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Keeping Iowa moving. So we're going to talk about today's game sponsor, Metro Elevator, with Todd Christensen, the president at Metro Elevator, and Craig Claybaugh, the vice president of operations at Metro Elevator as well. Guys, I appreciate it. Todd, I kind of want to start with you when it comes to Metro Elevator. Tell us about your presence that you have here in the state of Iowa.
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1: 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And that's something that is really resonating in our industry.
15: You mentioned customer service. I think a lot of people maybe realize it or don't realize that elevators are part of our everyday life. What services does Metro Elevator provide for the great citizens of the state of Iowa?
1: Yeah, Metro is focused on maintenance, repair, and modernization. So whether it's everyday, you know, routine maintenance that we're doing out there, or it's an urgent repair that something goes down on an elevator, we're there for them. And then we're really focused as well on major modernization projects, which can be of significant size. We're doing a big job with the state of Iowa that's almost $3 million and something that we take great pride in modernizing 10 elevators at the Capitol. So
15: obviously, Metro is supporting University of Iowa athletics. Important to the company, important to you, Todd, as well. I believe you're a former Hawkeye, a graduate of Iowa. Why is it important, not just because you graduated from Iowa, but why is it important for Metro and the University of Iowa to have this relationship?
1: Yeah, no, it's super important. And you're right. As a 91 graduate of Iowa and a Hawkeye alumnus, it's just to have come full circle now to be in the position where our company can support the kickoff to the football season and be a part of our communities. I think that's something that we're really focused on. Craig and I are investing in all the communities that we work in and participating in different events to be a part of it, to support and connect with the community. And I think for me specifically to have that opportunity to connect with my alma mater and be a part of this and deliver the kickoff game is just something we're super excited about.
15: Todd, we're talking elevators. We got to talk a little football before I let you go. You mentioned, I wasn't going to say the year 91 graduate of the University of Iowa. Your thoughts on this season? Today's game, obviously, we're taking the Hawks, I'm assuming, but your excitement as we get ready for another season of football under head coach Kirk Ferentz?
1: Super excited about the season. Obviously, paying a lot of attention to what's kind of being written and said out there. And I think it looks like we're going to reload. Excited to see how the quarterback situation plays out. You know, one thing I was going to say is that, you know, we deliver to our customers, and I know Iowa's going to deliver a W. Could not be more pumped about that. So
15: well said. Todd Christensen and Craig Claybaugh joining us from Metro Elevator. Gentlemen, I appreciate your time, and go Hawks.
1: Go Hawks. Thank you very much, Matt.
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1: 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And if you're going to do a pregame show from a golf cart, courtesy of Harris Golf Cars, you have to have a little golf as part of the show as well. I just found the horn, Zach.
21: Horn works, operational.
1: Former Masters champion, former British Open champion, former John Deere Classic champion.
21: Boom.
1: Zach Johnson joins us. I've known you for probably longer than you would like me to have known you before. And I've always said to you, can we just talk Hawkeyes instead of golf? Guess what?
21: Yes.
1: I'm not talking a bit of golf with you today.
21: Amazing.
1: A great season on the Champions Tour and then on at the John Deere Classic as well. But
21: thank you.
1: Talk Hawks.
21: Yes.
1: How excited are you for this season?
21: This, you know what? I was actually texting a buddy of mine who, we'll just say he's been very instrumental the last few years with the Iowa football program. And he made the coinage, and I think it's 100% accurate. Like, as a kid, you can't wait for the week of Christmas, right? As an adult, this surpasses that week, because that week becomes work, you know, yeah. At some point. This is my Christmas week right now. It's just getting started. I am massively excited. A lot of youth, but a lot of potential, and great coaching. So I'm stoked.
1: So have you heard there's a quarterback competition? I don't know if you've heard.
21: I love there's a quarterback competition.
1: Competition everywhere, which is a good thing.
21: That's a great thing.
1: Your thoughts as the game gets ready to go on, just my opinion is get the right guy. Your thoughts as a fan when it comes to this quarterback competition?
21: Well, I mean, you got to go based on history, but then also just based on logic. I mean, if it's an or, as they listed, or if it's based on the rhetoric we've heard and what coaches said, the assistant coaches said, if it is that close, then they're both going to play, and it's the position you got to figure out. So you get them under the lights, you get them on, you know, in front of 70,000. That probably matters. I don't think it's a controversy. I think it's a show up and compete, and at some point the answer is going to be given. I mean, that's. You know, in my world, the scorecard doesn't lie, right? So at some point, the scorecard won't lie, and we'll figure it out.
15: Yeah, Zach Johnson joining us right now. Hawkeye fans, satisfy your sweet tooth on game days with Crumble, fresh and delicious desserts now available at Kinnick Stadium. 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
21: Georgia.
15: Georgia. Go ahead. Okay,
21: that's
15: Georgia.
21: Okay.
15: I don't want to get in trouble.
21: That's
15: but
21: all right.
15: You're an Iowan.
21: Yeah,
15: hey,
21: for
15: look,
21: sure.
15: Look out to this. Look,
21: sure.
15: look at all of this black and gold.
21: Yeah.
15: What does this mean to you?
21: This is nostalgia for me. I mean, I was born here in Iowa City, okay?
15: Quad cities.
21: No, I was born in Iowa City.
15: Came down.
21: I lived in the Quad Cities for about a year, year and a half, once my dad graduated from Palmer Chiropractic.
15: Yeah, there you go.
21: But I was born here. My mom went here. My dad went here.
15: Love it.
21: This was my first home. So all to say, like, this is coming back here, it's like childhood relived. It's a highlight on my calendar. There's my buddy Jeff Schmid right there. Jeff, hi buddy. Anyway, what I'm getting at is former Letterman here, Iowa golfer legend, and still looks like he's 18. It's weird, but I love coming back because I feel like I'm at a tail. I'm with my whole family right now.
15: Yeah.
21: Brother, sister, you know, we're missing my grandparents because they're the ones that started it, right?
15: Yeah.
21: And it's in my blood. Like, you can't get it out.
15: No, I love it. I got to ask you about the tailgate before I let you go.
21: Please.
15: You get up here. You brought me some food. I yelled down,
21: yeah,
15: bring me something to eat. And you
21: well,
15: did. What is this?
21: When in Rome, man. This is the best.
15: You got to talk because I'm going to bite.
21: I got it. You eat.
15: You can carry.
21: You eat. So my mom made that. So that's Julie Johnson handmade. But my brother-in-law, that is an 18-hour smoked butt.
15: Oh, wow.
21: And when you're in Iowa and you got pigs around,
15: Zach,
21: you smoke
15: that's
21: them.
15: That's really good.
21: It's really good.
15: No, that's legit good.
21: Yeah, man.
15: Give me a final score prediction before I let you go back.
21: For today?
15: Yeah.
21: Final score prediction today.
15: No, for every game this season.
21: Well, yeah, I could do that. I'm going to go with, we're going to go 45-3.
15: 45-3. Which quarterback shine? Hey, they like it. See, you're the man of the people. Hey, I appreciate your time. Thank
21: you
15: for doing this.
21: Oh, anytime.
15: Enjoy the game.
21: Go Hawks.
15: And go Hawks, absolutely. Stay right there. Pioneer is proud to partner with Iowa and Nebraska for the Pioneer Heroes game to recognize and celebrate local heroes. 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
15: 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Let's welcome today's kids captain, 6-year-old Harlow Taube from Orion, Illinois, my neck of the woods. A routine newborn screening revealed that Harlow had an extremely rare genetic disorder called MPS type 1. Diagnosis allowed Harlow to begin life-saving treatment soon after she was born. She was recently reached an incredible milestone, more than 300 infusions at Stead Family Children's Hospital. Through it all, Harlow continues to inspire everyone with her strength and resilience. The tailgating lots are absolutely packed here around Kinnick Stadium as we get ready for the opener between Iowa and Northern Illinois coming up at 3:15. 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
15: 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Of course, a busy first weekend of college football, especially in the Big Ten. It started on Thursday night. A little bit of an upset. UMass goes to New Jersey and knocks off Rutgers 37-21. Illinois and Minnesota both enjoyed easy opening night victories on Thursday as well. Friday night, three games from the Big Ten. It saw Purdue pulling away in the second half and beating Indiana State 44-19. It was Michigan State beating Toledo 30-20. And it was USC shutting out Fresno State 39-0. Some early kickoffs today. Some games still in progress. Right now it's Indiana leading North Texas 31-16. Nebraska struggled early with Ohio. Right now it's 28-13. Cornhuskers on top in that one. Ohio State, no problem with Ball State right now. They lead 42-3. And, of course, it's Iowa State here in the state of Iowa leading SEMO in the second quarter 21-7. Of course, it's the Hawkeyes and the Cyclones coming up from Kinnick Stadium next week. A Saturday night kick right here at Kinnick Stadium. Iowa Athletics welcomes Mullets as a presenting sponsor for the new Tiger Hawk Beer Garden on the south side of Kinnick. 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
21: 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Hawkeye football entered America's semi-quincentennial with a New Year's Eve bowl victory over Vanderbilt, the Commodores. Many of the leading principals from that team have moved on, including quarterback Mark Gronowski, the majority of the Hawkeye defense, and special teams. 7 of 11 starters from defense need to be replaced. Iowa also spent the spring and August drills looking for a new kicker, a new punter, and a kick returner. The steady uniform component in all this is the head coach and his staff. Kirk Ferentz, in his 28th year leading this wagon train, has a group of captains and colonels who understand the plug-and-play mentality, even in this crazy, reformed, and ever-changing terrain of college football. This afternoon, the winningest coach in Big Ten history unveils his latest tour de force. As Iowa welcomes Northern Illinois, the Huskies, to Kinnick Stadium. Good afternoon, everybody, and welcome in to Game 1, a new year, the first semester of college football from Iowa City. I'm Gary Dolphin, alongside former Hawkeye All-American and All-Big Ten linebacker, All-Pro Indianapolis Colt Pat Angerer. 43, you've been chomping on that mouth guard for the last couple of weeks, anticipating another curtain raiser. You played in many of these. In September, how do you control your emotions and not get too over-amped?
5: Yeah, the big thing is to play with emotion, but don't play emotionally. And I want to talk about emotions. It's been a big week, man. And I'm gonna kind of take us in a slightly different direction here. Today marks the start of another season of Hawkeye football, but for you, it's season number 30. And on behalf of the University of Iowa, Learfield, and everybody on our radio.

0: Like it or not, buddy boy, we're going to celebrate you for a few minutes. So, Dolph, sit back and take a listen.
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2: The fake of the reverse wide receiver. Tavian cuts it back against the grain. He's on the loose. 30, 25, 20. He is gone. Put it in the banks. Way to begin the season, but that's the best we can do.
3: All the moments.
2: And the Hawkeyes are going to finish the season 11-2, runner-up in the Big Ten, and Orange Bowl BCS Bowl champs. How good does that sound? Iowa 70 and the defending national champion and number one ranked UConn Connecticut Huskies 68. New Year's has come early to Times Square for the Iowa Hawkeyes.
3: The rivalries.
2: Tom Izzo says back off. Oh, what an emotional win for the Iowa Hawkeyes.
4: What a comeback.
2: Maybe
4: the greatest comebacks in Iowa history, I think.
2: Maybe the most improbable comeback ever in Iowa basketball.
4: Stanley looks that way. Throws. It is caught.
2: Touchdown. Touchdown, Iowa. Game over. Iowa wins in overtime. 44-41. Same score, just a reverse of the victor. Cyhawk is headed back to Iowa City.
3: The big plays.
2: Here's the kick. It's on the way. It's set long enough. It is good. It's good. 27-24, Marshall Cain with a 57-yard field goal. No look pass to Garza, and there it is. A high screen and roll by Garza, and how fitting that Jordan Bohannon is at the other end of that assist for the all-time record-breaking basket by Luka Garza.
3: The epic finishes.
2: Here's Recker with 1 second to go. Luke's got to get the shot off. It's gone! Recker hits the shot at the end of the game. The Hawkeyes win. The magic continues in Indianapolis. The Hawkeyes have upset Indiana. The game's going to end on this play. He fires downfield. It's caught and into the end zone. Touchdown, Iowa. Touchdown, Iowa. No time on the clock. I don't believe what I just saw.
3: The upsets.
2: Tyler Kluver with a snap. The spot. The kick is on the way. It's gone. It's gone. 14-13, back to the future, 1985, revisited, and Iowa knocks off 9-0, unbeaten until now, the Michigan Wolverines.
4: In the game, Kazar, here comes Lee across the timeline, drives around his man, in for the basket, no,
2: game's over, and back the hearse up to the Florida driveway. The number one seed has been upset by the Iowa Hawkeyes.
3: The thrilling victories.
2: Bohannon, a long three to win it. Banks it in. Banks it in with 0.8 seconds to go. Number three banked in a three.
4: Two wideouts. They send a man in motion. They give it to Shara, and he's held. He's thrown back. Game over.
2: The Hawkeyes have won in overtime. The Hawkeyes, a goal line stand like you'll never see again. The Hawkeye defense turns Syracuse away for a 20-13 victory.
3: For 30 years, all of it brought to life by one voice.
2: St. Patty and the Lucky Leprechauns are on our side, and the Hawkeyes are Big Ten champions.
3: Congratulations, Gary Dolphin, on 30 years as the voice.
2: Touchdown, Iowa! God!
3: Of your Iowa Hawkeyes.
0: Great years into 4.5 minutes. A lot of great memories in Hawkeye history, Dolphin. Your voice has been there to tell the story for so many of them. Somebody who's been there all 30 years with you is Rob Brooks. He's got a few things he wants to say.
5: Well, Pat, appreciate it. And it's hard to believe, but it's been 30 years, just about to the day, because we can go back to 1997, September the 6th. Iowa defeated UNI that afternoon 66-0. There was plenty to talk about. But what I remember is how busy the broadcast booth was, because obviously with Dolph's first year, taking over for Bob Brooks, my dad, and Jim Zobel and Ron Gonder, they were all doing the pregame show. And good thing they didn't get paid by the word, because it was tough duty to try to get anything in. And I remember, Dolph, I was producing at the time, and Z was

0: sitting right in the middle on the front row and getting ready as Iowa and you and I were getting ready to kick off, and the ball was just about in the air, and I had to go get his headset and pull it off of his head, and he grabbed it away from me. I finally wrestled it away, got you into the seat, and I think the ball was in the air and you took over, and
1: that's a great
0: 30 years later, still rolling right along.
1: That's a great memory, Robbo, because we had to lift the headsets off Z's head. He was still,
0: I think we messed his hair up.
1: He was not happy, but, you know, I think that speaks volumes to how difficult the transition was for everybody. And I remember Bob Bowlesby telling me, he said, "I hired you because I know you'll be the best traffic cop."
2: Yeah.
1: That's his quote. And we were traffic cops together for a couple days or a couple games.
0: Yeah, it was good times, and just great to be along the ride with you, Dolph. It's been fun on the field and off the field, and there's a lot of other people that want to shout you out and say hello.
3: Well, former WMT play-by-play voice and Hawkeye sideline reporter Ron Gonder.
4: 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You've just done such a great job with Iowa for the fans and for the university. So congratulations, old buddy.
3: Iowa Director of Athletics Beth Getz.
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10: 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Been an honor sitting next to you for the last 29 years covering Hawkeye basketball. 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
11: Hawkeye fans love you. And I will never forget being at a sportscasters convention, and we're just sitting around a table with the voices of the Big Ten, and we're having Chris Hassel send videos of his ridiculous, over-the-top Dolph impression, and no one is laughing harder than you.
12: This is Chris Hassel pretending to be Gary Dolphin, and I owe just about everything to you, Buffy boy. Seriously, Dolph, you were so gracious in allowing me to call so many plays with you and Eddie in the booth back in 2005 when I was a college kid. That led to my first jobs in the business. And then I turned impersonating you into a business. And the crazier this caricature got, this ridiculous hair, the more you seem to love it. So thank you for everything you've done for me. And congratulations on 30 years as the voice of the Iowa Hawkeyes.
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13: You've had so many iconic calls, but every time, I got chills just thinking about it, every time I see the catch and hear your call to beat LSU, man, it's such a magical moment. You have been the soundtrack, the voice of so many childhoods, so many fandoms. You're a legend, an absolute legend. Congratulations on 30 years, my man.
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15: 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Go Hawks.
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18: What do you think, legend?
1: That's pretty impressive. I owe you one now. That's all those great names, you know, those highlights wouldn't be possible without the guys and the administrators who put me in this position. So from Goose Gonder to Bob Brooks and Robbo and you, present day Podolak for, 27 years. I mean, it's been a labor of love. It really has. And have the grandkids at the end. That's, I think we probably need to take a break is what we need to do, Pat. But thanks to everybody. I mean, it's this is what I always wanted to do. And we'll hang on the horse until I fall off. How's that sound?
19: We love you, man. We're glad you're here.
1: Appreciate it. Take a break.
19: One quick note before we before we step aside. In the last package, you heard the voice of Ron Gonder. One of the three men who held the seat before you took over in 1997. Ron has known Dahl for all 30 years on this journey. We had a chance to catch up on him this week to share some memories and reflect on the man behind the microphone. So you'll hear that conversation coming up at halftime today.
1: Goose is the best. Good friend. Anyway, we'll come back to our pregame coverage. There is a football game today, isn't there? Iowa, Northern Illinois coming up here in about an hour here on the Hawkeye Radio Network. 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
26: 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Here's Gary Dolphin and Iowa Director of Athletics, Beth Goetz.
1: Beth, what a weekend. There's so much around the football game. It's Fry Fest weekend. It's the Hall of Fame weekend. Tremendous class inducted again last night. And, oh, by the way, we get to finally watch a football game in 90-degree heat. But, hey, it is still summer officially.
0: Well, no doubt about it. A lot of exciting things, but I got to lead off with the most exciting thing is I'm right now sitting in the Gary Dolphin's radio booth. Congratulations, and I hope it means something to you, but I can tell you just how much it means to our fans to have you recognized this way.
1: Well, you're very kind. I'm still humbly stunned, as I've been telling. And for Coach to do it on his radio show the other night that he wanted to give me the news, and of course, you had to sign off on it. I appreciate so much the athletic department in general, but Kirk Ferentz, that's who he is.
0: Oh, it absolutely is. And as you know, for him, and it's all about relationship, and it's got to be interesting for you because those meaningful relationships you have with people that you obviously know and interact with, like Coach, that are special, but so many others have a relationship with you because of your voice. And it means a lot to a lot of people. So really, really great way for us to kick off this weekend you're talking about.
1: Well, you're sneaky, but I appreciate it. Anyway, it's just such a merry, almost a Christmas-like atmosphere in town. Field hockey's off to a 3-0 start, big 9-0 win yesterday over Lehigh. Coach Ward, in his first year, soccer's 4-1-1. Fall sports underway. It's all good.
0: It really is. This time of year, just the anticipation of all is really incredible. But see our teams get off to a good start like that, I think it gives everybody some optimism and confidence, and they feed off of each other. And I know that's going to continue here in just a little bit of time at Kinnick with football, but everybody's hit the ground running.
1: Belated happy birthday, by the way. I know it was like a month ago, but I thought I'd bring that up because one of your presents was a contract extension through 2032, and I know you embrace that, and we certainly want you here.
0: I just feel really fortunate. I was grateful for the opportunity to come, and just, the more you're here, you just understand how special it is. So, all of the things that we're able to accomplish really have little to do with me. Try not to tell anybody other than those listening today. But it's just we're surrounded by a great group of teammates from our coaches and staff and the fan base. And so I just, really feel fortunate that I continue to get to be a part of it. And, there's more great things to come for the Hawks.
1: Congratulations to Hawkeye Athletic Director Beth Goetz on her recent contract extension that runs through 2032 and hopefully well beyond that. Thanks to the Iowa City Area Sports Commission for sponsoring our chats again this season. It's time now for the Iowa Soybean Association Game Day Weather Report. 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
4: I'm Chief Meteorologist Rebecca Kopelman with a hot Hawkeye forecast. There is going to be plenty of sunshine and plenty of heat and humidity, leading to temperatures rising to around 90 degrees. Heat index value is going to be around 100 throughout the game.
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1: 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Welcome back to the Whipple's Hybrids Hawkeye Huddle. I'm Gary Dauphin. It's gold out Saturday. You fans, I hope you're wearing something gold as you make your way to the stadium. Iowa's defense has been golden, ranked in the top 20 in scoring defense for 11 consecutive seasons. Not games, but years. The Hawkeyes have allowed fewer than 20 points per game to each opponent for 11 straight years. And that defense hopefully golden again today. Game day starts at Hudson Southside Tap, where you can watch the Hawks on the big screen. Grab your favorite food and ice-cold drinks, American cuisine, including those mouth-watering burgers. Hawkeye fans gather before and after at Hudson's Tap to cheer on the Hawks, just off Highway 1, down the hill from Kinnick Stadium. Iowa is 101-33-2 in season openers, 22-4 under Kirk Ferentz's direction, and has won 9 of 10 games played with Northern Illinois. Several of those final scores have been very close and competitive. The Huskies have joined the Mountain West, leaving the Mid-America Conference. First-year head coach Rob Harley was defensive coordinator for the Huskies when then-head coach Thomas Hammack joined the Seattle Seahawks staff. Harley has had a full plate implementing his system, hiring new coordinators, managing NIL and the transfer portal. Sound familiar? The Huskies saw a very good defensive end transfer to Iowa, in fact, last January. Sophomore Lance Ingold. That's today's college football landscape, and Harley says you deal with it as best you can. But this afternoon, he, Kirk Ferentz, and coaches across the country are in their most inviting element, on the field, competing.
11: The landscape of college football and what's going on, and now, you know, possibly NFL players coming back, and that's a whole other thing. But that is off to the side. that is off to the side. It's something you got to navigate, but at the same time, it's still about no different than when I was a player. It's still about the environment that we create as coaches for these guys. Some people call that culture. I'm going to call it energy, because to me that changes every day. It's up, it's down, and you got to get the right guys. I think that's a challenge every year, no matter the landscape, is that finding the right guys to have in your program that are going to model the things you need to model. On top of that, obviously we know we want them to be good football players. I just think now that's all just sped up. So you're still looking for those things, but you got to do it even faster. And in this day and age, you might have 30 new guys on your team or however many new guys. You have to get those guys acclimated to what you want and the standards and all the things you're going to ask of them. Because I don't think, it's not that they don't want to meet them. You just have to get them up to speed on meeting those things. And by the way, that may be in 6 months. That may be in 8 months. That may be just in one off season. So I think that's a challenge that we've all had to accept. I don't know if that's unique to NIU. That's the road we got to kind of travel every year in college football.
1: Like Iowa, you've had a two-horse race at quarterback in camp, senior Jalen Macon and sophomore Brady Davidson. Where's that at, Rob, with the season opener almost here?
11: Yeah, I think we're still in the midst of competition. I think we've had two scrimmages, and we continue to look at that. And I just think you got to let that play out.
1: Therefore, it's nice to have an established runner in Telly Johnson, who galloped for 700 yards a year ago. He's been named to the Doak Walker watch list. And the Huskies' leading receiver last season, Diari Rogers, returning after producing a 46-catch year. Be on the numbers, Coach. What impresses you about those two young men?
11: Well, I would say they're both growing off the field. Obviously, Telly younger than Diari, but I just think it's their preparation and the way they're attacking it. I don't think those things are very rarely, production is very rarely just an anomaly. It's because we're doing it the right way, and those guys have really attacked and have matured in their preparation for the whole thing. And that, to me, you know, last year it's a two-headed running back deal, and Telly obviously still performed. Now it still may be, but he's going to be who we definitely like to put in the limelight, and he's going to have to carry the load for that position group. And I think that starts in the offseason. It starts with those things. You don't just randomly blink and it's like, hey, I'm the leader of the running back room. So I think he's stepped up there. His preparation, the way he takes care of his body, all those things are going to lead to having a good year. And now he's just got to go do it, and I got no doubt that he will. Tough, competitive. You know, I think he's very versatile. And then Diari the same way. You know, it's how are we taking care of our body? How are we our fastest, longest in the game? That takes a routine, and I think both those guys, but Diari's really dove into that this offseason on how can I be my best every snap.
1: Coach, you've gone to the transfer portal defensively to replace heavy losses. How do you feel you did in identifying and filling needs, obviously, with those that are coming back?
11: Yeah, well, you know, a lot of people like our defensive guys. In fact, Iowa's got one of them at defensive end that they borrowed from us. So we take that as an honor, right? We develop our guys. We'll continue to do that. And in this day and age, I think we're all coming to grips with you from a relationship standpoint. You'd love to develop guys and be around guys for multiple years, right? I mean, you just, that's part of the thing you love. Do we fault these guys for having other opportunities? No. And we want to provide those. And so I do believe that we brought in the right mentality of guys from a toughness factor. And like we said, probably the challenge has been like in any year, but now really saying, hey, listen, this is the standard, and we got to go meet this. And by the way, we got to do it. A lot of these guys came in January, right? We got to go do it in 8 months. And I've really been pleased with that. And everyone asked me about wins and losses and all the different things. I think now so much you got to start with measuring, are we meeting the standards and expectations on a daily basis on both sides of the ball by position? And I'm really happy with especially our new guys on defense kind of meeting that mentality.
1: Harley knows all about a tough mental approach, especially, as he calls it, coming into a raucous environment like Kinnick Stadium. He knows all about Iowa City, too. As a high school star at Elmhurst in Chicago, Harley made several recruiting trips to Iowa in the late 90s before committing to Ohio State, where he was a starting defensive back on the Buckeyes' 2002 national championship team. Thanks to Coach Harley and Northern Illinois for not only coming to Kinnick today, but stopping by for our pregame chat. Iowa, Northern Illinois coming up shortly. 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Iowa took control in the second half. It was 0-0 at the break, but quarterback Nate Stanley found the end zone, as did Torrin Young and Ivory Kelly Martin. Stanley added a touchdown pass to Noah Fant as the Hawks scored 30 unanswered. Play fake to Young. A man wide open in the back of the end zone. Caught. Noah Fant. Touchdown, Iowa. It's been a long time today, but finally, touchdown. That 33-7 win for the Hawks delivered a milestone victory for head coach Kirk Ferentz. Kirk's win was number 144 at Iowa. That moved him past Hayden Fry as the winningest coach in Iowa program history. That's our Hawkeye historical winning moment, courtesy of Riverside Casino and Golf Resort. Spend part of your Labor Day holiday relaxing at Riverside Casino and Golf. We're coming right back with more pregame coverage in just a minute to Kinnick Stadium as we count it down to the Hawks and the Huskies. The University of Iowa Sports Medicine injury update is next. 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
17: Bob Brooks down on the Hawkeye sideline, a steamy Hawkeye sideline as we get set for the University of Iowa Sports Medicine Injury Update. But first, as always, for another year, Brian Wolf will join me to talk about medical topics throughout the season. And, hey, let's start with the obvious today, how to manage heat with athletes, extreme heat. We've talked about cold tubs, IVs. I'm sure this is a process that started long ago, Brian. There's no doubt that we knew this was coming.
18: Yeah, you know, it's been a really nice fall until this week. But they did have a little bit of a chance this week to acclimatize. You know, Tuesday, Wednesday were pretty hot. But, yeah, we have ice-cold tubs that for anybody that looks like they're showing any signs of being overheated. We have one in the visiting team's locker room. We have one in our locker room. That's our first treatment if somebody looks like they're overheated. You know, preventative things, lots of fluids today. They'll be pushing fluids all day. The strength coaches, the athletic trainers. You know, they also have the electrolyte drinks and other additives that we try to do. And, you know, hopefully there's a, you know, ability to just kind of keep people moving. The nice thing with a game compared to practice, they go, go, go, go, go, go. In a game, you get kind of 10-second intervals, and then you get some rest. So it'll be on our high alert today. The athletic trainers, we already have IVs kind of ready to go in the locker room if we need it. Hopefully we can avoid that if we do a lot of oral liquids because it, you know, almost works just as well without all the drama. But, yeah, a lot of things that we're going to be keeping an eye on today.
17: And this is a process as far as hydration that starts early in the week?
18: Yeah, I mean, they've been talking about this all week. So, you know, the coaching staff and the strength coaches and the athletic trainers have done a great job. It's, you know, this is something they prep for, you know, beginning Thursday and Friday and, you know, as much liquids as they can kind of build ahead. You usually heads off some problems today.
17: All right, here we go.
18: Here we go, Rob.
17: Dr. Brian Wolf, appreciate him and his insight here on the University of Iowa Sports Medicine Injury Update. And, of course, you don't have to put a update into the Big Ten office until conference play, but Kirk Ferentz announced on Tuesday a couple of Hawkeyes will not play today. Defensive back Tyler Brown, who is counted upon hopefully sometime this year, transfer from James Madison. Also offensive lineman Trent Wilson, transfer from JMU, will not go today. Cannon Leonard has been out. He is a lineman that has been also on some special teams and has been cleared medically, so could see him today. One note on Northern Illinois is their left tackle Ross Legal, 6'6 redshirt sophomore, is out with injury, and his replacement should be the right tackle moving over, Lane Monty Smith. Now it's time to take a look at the Calcium Products Field Conditions Report, as Calcium Products helps customers maximize soil fertility to achieve higher crop yields by offering the highest quality calcium-based fertilizers on the market. Ask your agronomist about 98G pelletized limestone and SO4 pelletized gypsum. Well, obviously the heat is the major highlight down here on the field. A Hawkeye, Iowa official put a thermometer a little bit ago on the field. In the field, it was 141 degrees. And that's to be expected because you've got a kickoff temperature at about 90, and typically you see 40 to 50 degrees. The turf will be hotter than the air temperature. But the field is ready to go. The Tiger Hawk painted in black, trimmed in gold at midfield, north end zone painted in black with the gold block Iowa, and the south end zone the same except with Hawkeyes. That is the field conditions report for the opener today. And coming up next, it's time for Iowa's game plan with Iowa head coach Kirk Ferentz. This is Hawkeye football from Learfield.
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1: Let's start with a lot of the publications have talked about Iowa being the most inexperienced Power 4 team on the football field returning in terms of snaps. You always got good players in the weight, hopefully.
24: Yeah, we hope so. It's interesting that, you know, a year ago we weren't, I don't think, picked to be a top 25 team preseason. And it turned out the other way, materialized in a different direction. And then this year it's just a flip. They've picked us, and I'm not quite sure why, based on the thing you just mentioned, the lack of proven game experience. But, yeah, it's really interesting, Gary, because, I mean, you look at our roster right now, you think about our game captains this week. You got Ostrenga. You've got Luttmer back there. You've got Lee. And then Jaden Montgomery right in the middle of it. Those are guys I think we all know how they're going to perform and very confident about that. And then, but right along with that, you got 14 guys that joined the program from other programs that have never played a game in Kinnick, anxious to see how they respond.
1: Coach, you've got 5 starters back on offense, and many of those starting lineups last year did not include DJ Vanami or Reese Vandersee. They were repairing injuries. And so sometimes we read too much into the, oh, geez, we only got 5 starters back on offense and 2 or 3 on defense. You've got guys that have played.
24: Yeah, we do. And that's but the 2 you mentioned right there are guys that have been here 2 years. And, you know, we saw good things from Reese's first year, but he was plagued with injuries that year. And then same thing a year ago. But and then DJ's, you know, made a transition from being a high school quarterback, a walk-on high school quarterback, to I think one of the better tight ends in the country. And, yeah, we all got to see that, especially he and Reese, the second part of the season last year. just being in the program, knowing what to do, and they're both very talented young guys with great attitudes. So, yeah, it was fun to watch them really kind of get some confidence and gain footing, and we're certainly counting on them to play like veterans here this season.
1: Well, who's going to throw it to DJ? Who's going to hand off to Kamari here shortly before kickoff this afternoon?
24: Well, as you might guess, it's probably going to be Hank Brown or Heck Linsky, you know, so one of the two. And yeah, so it's been really a close contest and close competition. Both guys have done a good job, and I think the most important thing, two things, is that they're much better than they were a year ago. They're much better prepared, I think, to play at this level. But the similarity there, again, is neither of them really had significant snaps. I know they both have been out there, but it's not the same. You know, they're a whole different players now. So the bottom line is we're going to play both guys and just hopefully we'll be able to make a conclusion at some point. But I don't know how to predict this stuff, so we'll just play it by ear. And in 87, it took us a couple games, I think two games, before Chuck Hartlieb settled in. And in 2008, it took us four games before we settled with Ricky Stanzi and proceeded to lose the next two, by the way, but ended up having a great year. And a big part of that was because of the way Ricky played. So I think the fair thing right now is let both guys have ample opportunity to go out and compete in this game, and then we'll reassess things after the ball game.
1: All right, Coach. Defensively, and I know you're probably most concerned about up front, the front four.
24: Yeah, it's probably a position I'm as anxious as anybody to learn more about, and pleased with what they've done in practice. They're working hard. But to your point, yeah, we knew in January we had six guys that were in our two deep, six of our eight last year that aren't here anymore. So, you know, the bottom line is, you know, how are we going to fill those gaps? Certainly counting on Hawthorne and Merriweather to be veteran guys, and they both played a lot last year, and both have the chance to be good Big Ten players. But yeah, that's where we're really anxious to see, and I think it's going to be a team effort. You got guys like Gaffney and Hubert that have been here that I know are going to go out and compete at a high level. You've got two guys that are younger guys like Epinesa and Campbell, who I think are going to be just fine, but it's going to take a while for them. They haven't played much. And then Kamari Brown's a young guy who came in here who I think is going to be a really good player. He's still going through a transition. He played defensive end last year. And I know we don't call him edges. He truly was an edge. He was out on the outside a lot more. So he's learning how to play in our scheme, and that's a process right now. But I think he's going to be a really good player too. Great attitude, good ability. And when things come together for him, he's going to be just fine.
1: Well, what do you see in the Huskies?
24: Yeah, it really is. It's just, you know, it's a good program traditionally, certainly. And Coach Adley did a really good job there last year. They were one of the leading pass defensive teams in the country. So he's a good defensive coach, and I can't imagine their scheme's going to change much. Coach Peterson came up from Illinois State, the offensive coordinator, and we go back. I mean, we played against his Minnesota team and Iowa State team back in the early 2000s, and they had a really good program at Illinois State. So I think, you know, again, we have an idea of what they're going to do schematically. At least we hope we do. But, yeah, then the personnel part is, again, it's reflective of the world we're living in. Best example I can give you, they had one returning starter from last year defensively, and they issued a depth chart on Tuesday, and they got him on second team. So they got 11 guys that if we want to see them play, we have to go look at them playing at other schools. So it's really there's just so much unknown. It's just, you know, but I know this, they're going to be well coached, and I'm sure they're coming in here to win a game. And it was only 2 years ago when they opened up at South Bend and beat Notre Dame. So, and then, you know, I mean, current events, you just look around our conference, you got to be ready each and every week. And that's really been the emphasis, my emphasis to our players, is it's all about what we do. And it starts with the attitude you take. And, you know, we know there's going to be some bumps. There's going to be some, you know, things we're going to have to work out with our inexperience. But it's about, you know, just having the proper mindset and respect for what we're trying to get accomplished.
1: 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Sukup grain buildings are in countless farm fields all over the state and throughout the Midwest. A friend of the farmer and a charity, our buddy Steve Sukup, co-chairman, walked the cattle barn at the state fair a couple weeks back with Abby Peterson of Webster City with her steer Milo. It was the highest selling steer at the governor's charity show, raising $55,000 to benefit the Ronald McDonald Charities here in Iowa City, Des Moines, and Sioux City. In total, over $500,000 was raised. And our buddy Steve Sukup was right in the middle of the parade, escorting a 3,000-pound mellow monster named Milo around the circle in the barn. I remember doing that a few years back, scared to death. but Milo was well-behaved. Thanks, Steve Sukup, for your charitable efforts as well. And whether you're driving the field or driving to the game, Senex helps you go the distance. Senex, here for what's ahead. Pat Anger is what's ahead. He's up next with his Summit Ag Keys to the Game. The Wiffles Hybrids Hawkeye Huddle rolls on. 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
1: Carried off and back at Kinnick Stadium. It is right now 91 degrees at 8 minutes before 3. 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It'd be a good day to be up soaring. It's probably a couple degrees cooler 10,000 feet in the air, but we can't do that. At least I know you can. You're the talent you have. But
0: you're right.
1: What do you got first on your list there, buddy boy,
0: well,
1: on opening day?
0: Luckily, me and you hydrated really well last
1: we
0: night.
1: We did.
0: Like, that's a good thing.
1: We paced ourselves.
0: We did.
1: Really
0: once,
1: nice.
0: Yes. But, you know, first, obviously, we've got to establish the line of scrimmage. We've got to get the running game going early. We're stronger. We're better up front. Prove it right away. Let them know that they'll be in a fight all game. Whoever's that quarterback, they must operate the offense cleanly, make Northern Illinois respect the passing game. Lean heavily on our deep and veteran tight end and running back rooms. Be basic while controlling the game. In an ideal opener, the Iowa coaching staff finds out what the team can do today without necessarily showing everybody, especially Iowa State, what it can do. Don't allow this new-look Husky offense to generate any explosive plays. We cannot have that. Get them behind the chains early, and it starts with our D-line. And that's a big question mark. Who's going to show up there? Make these new Husky QBs try to solve the great Phil Parker defense on third and long, not third and short. And with so many new faces on special teams, make sure we still win that hidden yardage battle. That's been such a huge, important part of Hawkeye football, and we must be clean. And game one isn't about execution necessarily. It's about adjustment. Both staffs have things the other team hasn't seen on film yet. Everybody's kind of new here. Always lots of adrenaline in these first games. You got to handle that, and you got to weather the storm. Do your job and do it to the highest capability every single play. And if we do that, we're going to enjoy that finished product.
1: How much 13 personnel do you think we see today with all those talented tight ends? Lester's not shy about playing three if he wants to.
0: I think we definitely utilize that, especially to kind of give our new quarterback kind of a safe haven, a safe spot. Those guys are, you know, they're going to be there. They're going to be catching the ball. They're going to be safe for them.
1: Good start for Keys to the Game with Pat Anger. 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

0: Look, team, 27 players departed after last year's bowl game against Vanderbilt. And these coaches have worked hard to recruit and fill the needs, whether it be freshmen, transfers, or first-year players of some kind. For the Hawkeyes at quarterback, it'll either be Hank Brown, the 6'4", fourth-year young man from Nashville, Tennessee, and transferred in from Auburn a couple years ago, or Jeremy Heklinski, the 5'11", 6', 200-pound third-year Hawkeye from Marietta, Georgia, by way of Wake Forest. Don't forget about Jimmy Sullivan, his second year in the program, 6'1", just under 200 pounds out of Fort Wayne, Indiana. Great high school player in the Fort Wayne area. Wide receivers, Tony Diaz, transferred in from Texas Rio Grande Valley. Dayton Howard is 6'5". Diaz, 5'10", caught 67 passes last year at Rio Grande Valley. Tight ends, many and talented. DJ Vanami, the bowl MVP from Breida and Carol Kemper. DJ caught 29 balls. Addison Estrenga's back from that torn Achilles. And Thomas Meyer out of Clear Lake, a second-year player. Up front at left tackle, Trevor Lauk. Jack Doetzler at the right tackle. Cade Pieper will start at right guard. Leighton Jones are really high on him. Fourth-year player in the system out of Brownsburg, Indiana. And from Waukee at center, making his debut, Cale Winters from Northwest High School. All these guys are up around 295, 300 pounds. The running backs, Kamari Moulton, fourth-year star from Fort Lauderdale. L.J. Phillips will back him up out of South Dakota. Wide receivers include Reese Vandersee and Evan James, K.J. Parker, and Jarriott Bowie. He's been around and ready to play and contribute. For Northern Illinois on defense, let's start in the middle with linebacker Jashawn Nelson, one of their better players out of Fort Wayne. Jack Murray and Avery Jones will flank him. Up front, the ends are Cole Sneed, Jayshon Thomas, Montrell Canyon, and Amari Washington. The corners are Romello Walker and Liam Lindo. The safeties are Kion Conyers and Malik Armstrong. Those are the Mid-American Energy starting lineups. Let's pause 10 seconds for station identification. 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
21: 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Next week, of course, it's the Cyclones. 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Iowa State is playing over in Ames, and we'll give you a scoreboard update. 31-7, the Cyclones lead Southeast Missouri State. 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Well, for the first time we're hearing this season, Back in Black, it never sounded better.
13: That's a beautiful song, man. Getting ready for war, it's that war song. This means football's back. America's back. We're ready to go, man. I'm really excited about this team. A lot of questions will be answered here today. But I tell you the one thing that we know every year with the Coach fans, Coach teams, they're going to play hard.
21: How do you control your emotions on opening day? You know, every year, no matter how long you played this game, you're fired up. You're chewing through your mouth guard.
13: Yeah, you try. You try, but you really can't. I mean, you come out here, you make a tackle, 7,000 people cheer. Like, you know, you're going to get a little excited. But, you know, you gotta play the next play. You gotta be even keel. You've got to kind of handle it. And as the year gets on, you figure it out.
21: 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Here come the Hawks. Never get tired of seeing the swarm either, do you?
13: And you can tell a lot by a team and the leadership, really, with how tight that swarm is. You saw our warm-up, very controlled together. You saw our swarm very tight together. This is a close-knit team.
21: That's unity.
13: You know, you watch NIU run out there, they're all individuals, right? You know, we're in this together. You know, this is the ultimate team sport, and nobody does it better from a culture standpoint than Coach Ferentz.
21: That's a great message indeed. Let's look at some scores here as we await the coin toss. These are finals. Indiana rolled North Texas 52-16. The Hoosiers out of the gate impressively. Nebraska 49, Ohio 21. That's Ohio University. Nebraska pulled away the second half. The Buckeyes, Ohio State defeats Ball State 56-3. Number two, Oregon trailing at home to Boise State 7-0. That's late in the first period. It's Penn State Penn State leading Marshall 10-0. Later, Michigan hosts Western Michigan. Maryland will be home to Hampton. Northwestern has South Dakota State over in Evanston. Tonight, UCLA is at Cal. Let's enjoy our national anthem now, ladies and gentlemen, from Kinnick Stadium in Iowa City with the Hawkeye Marching Band, waiting the infamous speech of Niall Kinnick the night he accepted the Heisman Trophy, would later die in World War II.
15: And the quad together. Thank you.
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0: 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You know, Kirk Ferentz, I just marvel at him. You know, 28 years a head coach at Iowa, over 30 years as a head coach, and you think his nerves would be pretty calm on opening day.
1: Per that point, for the 28th year, I never feel like we're ready. First game, it just, it's unbelievable. I mean, it's so good to get that first game, you know, play it and get it done and hopefully come out victorious and just, you know, be able to move on, because first weeks are just a lot of anxiety, a lot of, you know, forget this, all that kind of stuff. So that never gets old, I got to tell you. So it's really, and I imagine, you know, be some nerves here during the game too, some ups and downs, but we'll just try to worry about what happens next and see if we can't get better as the game goes on.
0: Head coaches are never happy. Let's go down to Rob for the coin toss, Iowa, Northern Illinois.
2: Cole Knipple, the referee, as Northern Illinois
3: heads
2: makes the call.
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2: Hawkeyes win the toss on tails and elect to receive, so that Hawkeye offense will see first on a gold out Saturday afternoon.
0: All right, Rob, thank you. Our coin toss each and every game day, we're proud to say, is brought to you again by our wonderful friends at Hy-Vee, the Hy-Vee coin toss. Hy-Vee, the officials on the day. Cole Knipple is the referee. As Rob mentioned, the umpire Chris Williams, the referee Cole Knipple, the headlinesman Rod Animari, Sergio De Hoyos, the line judge, Dave Lofton, the back judge, field judges Ryan Gannon, Steve Thielen, the side judge, center judge is Tom Rippenoff. That's a great name for an official. Tom Rippenoff. And Tom Kissinger is the replay official. Well, the more the rules change, the more they add in, the more officials we need.
4: That's the truth. I mean, it seems like every single year there's something that they change, and the way that they explain it to you makes it so confusing that half these coaches, especially with that new punt rule, half these coaches didn't even understand it.
0: Well, one of the minor mysteries is who would be returning kicks for the Hawkeyes, and they've looked at a lot of guys back there. Brevin Dahl could be a candidate. Kamari Moulton, Zach Luttmer has got to be one of the stronger candidates, and they even have Reese Vandersee listed, probably more so for punt returns because he's got such great hands.
4: What a group of four. That is a strong group of four right there.
0: That's what we talked about all pregame. I mean, there's talent down there. They just need some experience. And I see Brevin Dahl. Boy, is it good to see him finally out there. He's been mono and injuries, and this kid is a sprinter.
4: And he's tough. I mean, he's been through a lot. And to see him out there to get this opportunity, he's been behind one of the greatest to ever do it at Iowa, and he's made some good blocks. He's had to go really at number two.
0: And Kamari Moulton is out there, too. So the Hawks are getting the veterans and the first-year players out there to see if they can make something happen early. Brevin Dahl, I've been so fired up to watch him finally get in the game. 6 foot, 213 pounds out of Adel DeSoto Minburn. And here we go with the 2026 season. Ryan Short will kick off. Not sure if that's the name you want if you're a kicker, Ryan Short, but, you know, I read into a lot of things. He averaged 61 yards a kickoff last year, and this one is well over the head of Dahl and through the end zone. It'll be a touchback, and the Hawks get it first and 10. Now, what number's going to run out there at quarterback, either number 9 or number 10? Hank Brown or Jeremy Heklinski? Looks like Brown is in the huddle, and Hank will get the start. 6'4", 218-pounder from Nashville, Tennessee. I guess if he's fourth year, what is that listed as a junior? You get five to play four. Hank's in the gun to start things off. Moulton is the tailback. The Hawks bunch three off right tackle. Single receiver to the top of the field. Brown throwing on first down. Has a tight end for a decent gain across the 30. Line of scrimmage, the 25. Spun down at the 30. 31-yard line, DJ Vanami with his first look and first catch.
4: That was so Tim Lester, just a tight bunch. But then with that tight bunch, that makes the defense feel like they've got to cover a lot of field. And just a little out pass to Vanami. Great job getting upfield. Great start. That's exactly what you want to do on first down.
0: Second and short, Avery Jones, the linebacker, wrapped him up. Brown turns and hands off to Moulton. Big hole off the left side. Runs out of a tackle. Midfield 45-40. And spun down just shy of the 40-yard line by Jack Murray. Murray may have saved the touchdown. The freshman from Brookfield, Wisconsin.
4: Just your basic inside zone. Had a couple tight ends in there making the block. And what we haven't seen from Kamari that we know he's capable of are those big runs. And those big boys up front opened it up for him, and he was able to break one.
0: Leighton Jones, first-year starter out of Brownsburg, Indiana, threw a key block there. And 23 yards later, Moulton has the Hawkeyes in Northern Illinois territory. They bring the ball back to the 45. Brown to throw, whips it to the sideline, has a man wide open, and out of bounds for a first down catch. The Hawkeyes will have it inside the 35. That's Tony Diaz. First target, first catch. We saw Tony Diaz do this all spring and fall.
4: And that was a great route by him, just to come back by the sticks, was able to get himself open. Good protection from the O-line, and Hank threw a laser right there to him.
0: Oh, quick release by Brown to the Northern Illinois sideline, and a gain of looks like about 10 for the first down. Here's a cutback, big hole. Kamari Moulton has another first down inside the 25 to the 24-yard line of Northern Illinois. Romello Walker, 185 pounds, 6'1", cornerback, came up to contain and got Kamari on the ground. But talk about double-figure average per carry, man, for Moulton.
4: If they can't stop our inside zone, it's going to be a long day for them. And Kamari's doing a really good job. Our O-line's doing a good job creating levels for him.
0: Kamari's got 33 yards on two carries. Here's Brown. Pump fake, they blitz, man open, Diaz across the middle of the field, angles right to left, he's out of bounds. Let's see where they spot him, inside the 10 at the 9. It'll be first and goal, Case IH red zone for the Hawks on the first possession.
4: You know, a lot of people run that throwback in the red zone, and what we did here, it was beautiful by Tim Lester. You fake the sweep to the outside, Tony Diaz came across underneath, was able to hit him below with really nobody on him.
0: Hawkeyes on the move as they spot the ball just inside the 10, first and goal in the Case IH red zone. Even balanced line for quarterback Brown. He's up under center. Here's the give and a cutback to Moulton. And this time Northern Illinois crashed in successfully and limited him to about 2 yards. Jack Murray, the linebacker, on the stop. Get in the zone. The red zone from Case IH. From planting to harvest, Case IH equipment is built to get the job done long after the last play. Visit caseih.com/Hawkeyes. Go Hawkeyes from Case IH. They give Kamari a yard, second and goal at the 8. Hawks have twin receivers both ways. Good protection. Brown throws to the left corner of the left front pylon, and it's well beyond the reach of DJ Vanami. Incomplete. So it's going to be third down and goal. Jashawn Nelson running in coverage with DJ, the tight end. Northern Illinois making a stand here.
4: Yeah, an empty set on the goal line, just an out route, was unable to get him. He was covered pretty well. Last year with our empty sets in the red zone, ran a lot of them, but it was a lot of QB runs with Mark.
0: Hawkeyes opening drive of the season, 67 yards. And they hope to finish it off with 6. Here's a play fake to the tailback, Brown to throw, and incomplete. Intended for Tony Diaz. Now we have a late flag.
4: I didn't know if they were ever going to throw that.
0: Yeah,
4: he was held really bad.
0: Tony was nowhere near the football, and he was single covered, so you figured there was a grab or a tug somewhere.
3: Here's pass interference, defense number 16. By rule, the ball is placed at the 2-yard line. Automatic first down.
0: Kion Conyers, the safety, gets caught in the cookie jar, and they'll move the ball half the distance to the goal inside the 2. Or is that a spot foul?
4: Okay. I don't know the rules. There's too many rules. There's a thing. We didn't have any rules in our play.
0: You're a linebacker.
4: Just tackle the guy with the ball.
0: Yeah, that is
4: they
0: a spot
4: like
0: foul.
4: They don't like it, grow up.
0: Grabbed him at the 2, so it's first and goal. Hawks overload the left side. They're going to run that way on a cutback. Oh, and a blitzing linebacker wrapped up L.J. Phillips on his first carry as a Hawkeye. And spun him back for no gain. May have lost a little. Yeah, he lost about a half a yard. Second down goal. Malik Armstrong and Jashawn Nelson got there first. And a good cave-in in the interior there by Northern Illinois. We played almost 4 minutes of the opening half. Opening drive, really. And the Hawks have moved it from their own 25 now to the Northern Illinois 3. Howard goes in motion. Here's straight ahead running for Iowa. They're fighting for that goal line. Is it Phillips or Moulton? I think Phillips is still in there. It is L.J. Phillips, and he's denied the goal just outside the goal line. It'll be third down and goal for the Hawkeyes. 10:40 to play, first quarter. I'll give Northern Illinois credit in the red zone here. They've been tough, Pat.
4: Yeah, they have. They've always known for being tough and physical, but we got to get this in. We need seven here. Interesting with that one, they brought Dayton Howard inside. Usually going to bring a receiver inside. They don't block. He did.
0: Hawks need to punch it in. That young offensive line with Pieper and Lauk leading the way. And they're bunched up. Tight end goes in motion. Here's a keeper by Brown, but we got a flag. And I'm guessing they're going to get the tight end for turning upfield.
3: False start. Offense. 5-yard penalty. Still third down.
0: Well, it's a false start on the offense. Thought they might get Addison Estringa, and they could very well be blaming him, but it looks like they called a team foul there. So they'll march it back outside the five, the Hawkeyes with a mistake. 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All right, here are the Hawks on third down and goal at the six. Brown's going to throw. Looks left, comes back right. Caught for a touchdown. Touchdown, Iowa, on the opening drive, and it's Tony Diaz. Welcome to the party, TD.
4: Great slant route, one-on-one coverage, and he came up. He's got really strong hands. Good job winning that route. It was essentially kind of a pick route by our tight end. Great route, great call. That's a tough situation to be in as a play caller, and it was a great execution by this team.
0: What a throw. He put it right on his fingernails where nobody else in a white jersey could even think about touching it.
4: And how strong are those hands by Tony Diaz? When he catches it, he catches it. Very impressive.
0: 67 grabs at Rio Grande Valley last year. He had three on this opening drive. Here's the point after try by Caden Burr. And the Bettendorf Bulldog pokes it through the uprights.
4: Bettendorf Bulldog, 100% on PATs.
0: Hawks use a little over 5 minutes. We'll review the scoring drive when we come back. 7-0 Hawkeyes out of the gate here in the season opener against Northern Illinois. This is Hawkeye football from Learfield.
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0: 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I imagine they had some gold flying off the shelves this week at Shields.
4: I think they made some money. They do a good job.
0: All right, Caden Burr will kick off for the Hawkeyes, and it's on the way to the goal line. It's just a yard shy of the goal line. Brought back out and knocked down across the 10. Is the ball loose? Hawks are jumping around. Nope, just a good solid hit down there by several Hawkeyes. I think I saw Kason Thomas, a linebacker, first-year player out of Bishop Heland in Sioux City, get the first lick in on Davion Reynolds, who took it from his own one, and as he crossed the 15, he disappeared.
4: I love good kickoff.
0: That looked
4: coverage.
0: Like a Pat Anger.
4: I absolutely love it.
0: All right, so here's quarterback Jalen Macon for Northern Illinois. We'll give you his numbers. Play fake. He tries to run out to his left, throws, and a heck of a catch, I think, across the 25-yard line. Yeah, it is. Boy, Macon strong on his legs. They couldn't get him down, and he completes the pass to LaDon Bryant on a rollout left up across the 25-yard line, and it's a yard shy of a first down. Cam Buffington was running in stride with the Bryant, but a heck of a throw back across his body, second and short for the Huskies. They're going to run straight ahead, now bouncing it to the outside, and the Hawks are pursuing, and I think a loss of yardage, or no gain, for Telly Johnson Jr. This guy's on the
3: holding. Offense, number 70. 10-yard penalty.
4: Ooh, they're cheating already.
0: Well, they're missing their left tackle today, Ross Legal. And I have to tell you how important a left tackle is in any lineup. From Rock Springs, Wisconsin, the sophomore, Chevy Trask, is now playing right tackle. He got called for the hold. Normal right tackle Lane Manasmith is on the left side. So a big, big penalty marches him back to where the original line of scrimmage is. Second down, 11. Here's a quick throw, a toss, and not much. Just a quick, short, flat route to the left, grabbed by Bryant. He's their best and marked receiver, but there were three Hawkeyes on him, led by Yose Epinesa.
4: It was a great job by Zach Luttmer and Deshaun Lee for getting down there. And to see that D-line come off that rush and run and take a shot, like, that's huge. If you can get those shots, because you get those 280-pound guys running full speed, hitting a 180-pound receiver, that don't feel good.
0: Quarterback Jalen Macon, just 9 for 21 last year for 105 yards. So he's new at this. Third down and about 8 for the Huskies. Here's the quarterback covering up and running for his life, and he's merry-go-round down just across the, or just shy of the 20-yard line. I guess that'll be a gain of a couple, and Northern Illinois, thanks to that holding penalty, will have to punt away on fourth down, 7.
4: That was a great job by Bryce Hawthorne getting off his block and making a tackle on that quarterback. They had spread us all out. We had nobody there to really cover him when he started breaking out on the run, and Bryce Hawthorne did a great job being athletic and being strong.
0: Hawkeyes drop back into punt return coverage with Reese Vandersee. Why not? Reese is used to looking up in the sun and the sky and catching that ball. He's near midfield. Here's the snap, and the punt is a wobbler angling to the right. It'll hit and, no, takes a Northern Illinois bounce, but goes out of bounds at the 35-yard line. It was a Hawkeye dangerously close to that ball with his back to the play.
4: Yeah, it's tough. And, you know, and Reese did a really good job of alerting him, yelling Peter, having him get away and not get hit by the ball.
0: You know, Rashad Godfrey will learn from that. Timeout on the field. Hawks get a stop and now have the ball back at their own 35 when we come back here in the first quarter, midway through the first period. Iowa 7, Northern Illinois nothing. 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
0: Seven nothing Hawkeyes. They got the ball right back and looking for more. 34-yard line of Iowa. Hawks will have it. 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You just told me one of your favorite jokes. Yeah. I've heard this joke 40 years ago.
4: You know about the elevator business. The only issue is it's got its ups and downs. I'll be here for the next 3 hours, ladies and gentlemen.
0: Tip your waitress. We're easily entertained, yep. In case you can't tell. Here we go, first and 10. Hank Brown, play fake, rolls back right, throws left. Man wide open is DJ Vanami. And he is tripped up as he crosses midfield, 16 yards on first down. I tell you, those heads on those Northern Illinois defenders are doing 360s right now.
4: Well, what was so great about that play action is it looked exactly like that inside run or that inside zone that has been hurting them on that first drive and set it up perfectly. It was a great call and great execution.
0: Hank Brown now 5 of 6 for 39 yards and a touchdown pass. Quarterback rating of 193. Not too bad after a series and a half. Here's the toss sweep and straight ahead running. Kamari Moulton runs through two defenders. He's heading for the end zone. 5 goal line. Touchdown. Touchdown, Iowa. Well, that didn't take long.
4: Not at all. Great job up front. Good play calls. Showing it looked like it almost was a sweep to the outside. He cut it back inside, was able to break it out. His big play that he's been having today, he's had three runs over probably about 20 yards. Been really impressive.
0: I called the toss sweep before it happened.
4: Yeah.
0: And then he just ran straight down the field. That is just great vision, seeing the blocking beyond the defensive tackle. It was wide open.
4: Those guys up front, they lost three guys in the NFL last year. They're doing a great job.
0: Yeah, they are. And we'll talk more about them as this year wears on and certainly as the day wears on. Caden Burr is now 2 for 2. Kamari Moulton showing a little takeoff speed after he got through the first two levels. And we saw this last year. He just was sharing carries with three other tailbacks. And Kamari still piled up 800 yards with a half a dozen touchdowns. And more coming from Kamari Moulton when we come back. 6:46 to go in the first quarter. The Hawks already up 14 to nothing. 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
0: Hawkeyes on top 13-0. Caden Burr missed the point after try. And the young man from Bettendorf going through some growing pains. Burr's got a huge, strong leg. Second-year player out of Bettendorf. 200 pounds at 5'10". And he'll get better like we all will.
4: Yeah, he's young, and he's a big, strong kid. He's going to be he's going to be just fine for us.
0: Hawkeyes lead it 13-0. And 6:46 to play in the first period. Eli Ozick will kick off. That Shield scoring drive, by the way. Two plays, 66 yards. Kamari Moulton, a 50-yard run after a 16-yard catch and run by DJ Vanami. So Hank Brown is orchestrating or engineering points on the board, on the ground, and through the air. He's got a touchdown throw to Tony Diaz. And minus the 1 point after touchdown try, it's 13-0. Eli Ozick's former North Dakota State national champion kicker, boots it through the end zone. Northern Illinois will bring it out to the 25-yard line. So a couple plays, 66 yards, took 42 seconds. And Shields is a happy camper. We've got everything you need to get game day ready at Shields in Des Moines, Cedar Falls, Sioux City, and Iowa City. So Jalen Macon has the lines down for Northern Illinois. Here's the shotgun snap, and a pass is incomplete. Great coverage by guess who, Zach Luttmer, on the Iowa sideline as he was covering George Demopoulos, 6'2" out of Crystal Lake, Illinois. But Zach was right there as he usually is.
4: Tried to run that corner route into the boundary, and Zach read it the whole time. He was almost there too fast.
0: Second down, 10. 25-yard line of Northern Illinois. Tight end goes in motion. Here's a drop back, a fake throw, and a run right down the middle by a very strong running quarterback in Macon. And he gets up to the 30. That's a serviceable gain of 5. He ran for almost 250 yards last year, a 5-yard average. So that can't be a surprise to the Hawks that he's going to keep it. Kenny Merriweather, one of those future, we hope, star defensive ends. He and Bryce Hawthorne combined to make the tackle for the Iowa front. Third down and 5. Crowd wants another stop. Fullback releases from the backfield, goes in motion. Here's a pass, wild throw, and not even close. It'll be fourth down. Jacob Wallace had terrific coverage on Diari Rogers. That's just outstanding coverage by that Iowa secondary.
4: Diari is a great receiver and went inside, cut it back to the outside. It was a really hard route to cover, and Jacob Wallace was right there. He almost ran the route for him.
0: Punting for Northern Illinois is Jake Ference. Now, that's spelled F-E-R-E-N-C-E. Kirk doesn't have a relative kicking for Northern Illinois, but here it comes from Jake Ference. Oh, this is a returnable one. No, Reese calls for a fair catch. It was an end-over-end line drive kick. Hawks have good field position at the 31 when we return. 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
0: Play in the first quarter. Gary Dauphin, Pat Anger back at Kinnick Stadium, high above that 105-degree temperature on the field. Rob Brooks is down on the Hawkeye sideline. We'll get our first report from Rob here, hopefully during this series, unless the Hawks score quick again, which we're okay with. Brown still in it, quarterback up under center. Here's a rollout right and hands off, or throws it, I should say, to the releasing tight end. That's Zach Ortworth, his first catch of the year. And he gets about five, maybe six, across the 35 to the just shy of the 37-yard line. He's rolled out of bounds there. But, again, meticulous execution by Hank Brown.
4: Yeah, it's super quick, super easy, and everything plays off each other. That just looked like a run. It was a nice little boot into the boundary and great gain on first down.
0: So far, he and new center winners are having no issues. Big hole over left guard. Here goes Moulton again as he runs up near midfield, shy of the 50. Dropped at his own 47-yard line, but a first down for the Hawkeyes after a gain of 11, almost 12 yards. Boy, those holes are gigantic. And, again, that is left guard Leighton Jones, first-year starter, Brownsburg, Indiana.
4: He's a tough kid. Heard a lot of really, really good things about Leighton.
0: Logan leaves. Leighton steps in. And no relation that I'm aware of. Brown's in the gun now, short gun. Fakes to the tailback, wants it all down the middle of the field, and a terrific catch by Reese Vandersee for another first down. Tackle made at the 37-yard line of Northern Illinois by Davion Reynolds. Those defensive backs are getting a workout.
4: Yeah, just a deep comeback. They were trying to see if they could get a deep over route with Tony Diaz, but ended up being a deep comeback. And Rock Rapids Reese, he jumped about 25 feet in the air to catch that ball and make sure that he could secure that very impressive throw and catch.
0: Gain of 16 yards. And the Hawkeyes are on the move again with their third possession. They've got two touchdowns the first two times they've had the ball. Here's Moulton on a cutback again right to left. He's going to score. Touchdown, Iowa. Touchdown, Hawkeyes. Touchdown, Kamari Moulton. His second in the first period. 37 yards. And nobody laid a glove on him.
4: He is running with so much confidence, quickness, speed, vision. He looks like a completely new player. Not like he wasn't great last year. He is looking absolutely phenomenal today. Very impressive. You can tell he put in a lot of work this offseason.
0: Yeah, he just trots to the sideline, drops the football, and leaves it for Caden Burr, who's 1-for-2 in his debut as a Hawkeye. See if he can punch this one through. Here's the snap. And this one is much better. Right down central. Caden Burr puts the Hawks up 20-0, and still 4 minutes, 10 seconds to go. 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Rob Brooks has an update courtesy of T-Mobile on the Hawkeye sideline. Robbie?
2: Well, Dolph, well called, as this is the start you're looking for in game one. No hesitation, good tempo, and Hank Brown has a command of this offense so far. And, just monitoring how everything is on the sideline here. The Hawkeyes prepared for this heat, making sure they're pushing the fluids with the players. They have the cool zone fans going, and they have all the benches covered, which Northern Illinois elected not to do.
0: Another kick for a touchback, a flag out near midfield, and we'll see who that is on the kickoff. But Burr knocked it through the end zone. Iowa, that Shield scoring drive, four plays, 70 yards, took just a minute 48. A 37-yard touchdown run, this time by Kamari Moulton. He's got two in the first quarter, and the Hawks lead it 20-0 after the Caden Burr point after try. Let's check out the flag. Hawkeye football is brought to you by Pioneer. For a century, Pioneer has led the way in crop genetics and agronomic innovation. Changes in agriculture come and go, but the Pioneer brand remains strong through thick and thin. Pioneer, for over a century, and a great Iowa company. Pioneer. So the officials are talking to Kirk Ferentz. Apparently this is a complicated flag.
4: Well, it looked like they jumped Preston Reese, and I don't know.
0: Blindside block,
4: yeah,
0: maybe?
4: Yeah, something like that.
0: Well,
4: so they cracked him.
0: They're telling Kirk what his options are right now.
4: So it's
0: a major infraction, obviously.
4: I wonder if they're asking him if they want to re-kick or if they want to bring it
3: personal
4: back.
3: Personal foul, illegal blindside block, receiving team. That penalty is enforced from the previous spot. Iowa will kick from the 50-yard line.
0: Well, okay. Does that mean they're going to hit a bouncing ball and hope for a fumble?
4: Yeah, maybe. Yeah, maybe you squib it a little bit.
0: Trick see play,
4: if,
0: maybe.
4: See if it'll hit off somebody. And
0: I mean, 20-0. You've got some options.
4: Well, the one thing with Preston Reese, we both know. I mean, he's very dangerous on special teams, and they've obviously tried to attack him because he's really, really good. And, a guy like that takes two of them, and it takes a cheap shot to bring him down.
0: If you blindside him, he's taking numbers.
4: Oh, he's going to remember.
0: He's got license plates right now on those two defenders in his head.
4: I want him to know I would never do that to him. Ever.
0: Listen to all things college sports, including live games and talk, on SiriusXM College Sports Radio, Channel 84, and streaming on the SiriusXM app. SiriusXM. So the Hawks will take the penalty and kick from right at midfield, from the 50-yard line. And Eli Ozick, national champion from North Dakota State, who transferred in. See what he does. Yeah, it's a side-winding kick. Goes over the head, and it's grabbed on the run, and then a vicious hit at the 18-yard line. My goodness. First man downfield. Brevin Dahl was there, but first guy getting a lick in, I think, was Landon Van Kekrix. Not Brevin Dahl, excuse me. Landon Van Kekrix. We got some double numbers, or numbers that are very close.
4: Oh, man. That was a shot. That was violent. That was a little payback for cheap shot and his buddy.
0: Boy, it was a payback and then some.
4: It's
0: that was
4: true.
0: That was a double deposit right there. So Northern Illinois is reeling right now, first and 10 at its own 18. There's a rollout right and a throw, and you can hear the pads popping up here, Pat Anger. I know you love that.
4: Yeah, this defense, they play fast. That was just a little play action there. They're trying to do a little bit of misdirection now because they know they can't line up and just run it on us.
0: Short gain for Diari Rogers. A little flip to him by the quarterback, making Cam Buffington and Jaden Montgomery.
4: Love those guys. Really love those guys. Great leaders, great Hawkeyes.
0: Talk about a double team. Man, can Buffington, as big as he is, run in traffic? Here's a blitz off the weak side and a sack. That's Jaden Montgomery picking up his first sack of the year. That's a loss of perhaps a yard. It's going to be third down and a long six, maybe seven. The ball at the 23-yard line of Northern Illinois.
4: That was a great read. Shooting his gap right there, taking a shot and making him pay. Really good job by Jay Montgomery. Great read by him.
0: Our first Mershman Seed sack of the new year. We'll talk more about Joe Mershman and Mershman Seeds in just a minute. Northern Illinois ready to go, though. Third down and long. Hawks rushing four. Back to pass. Macon has time. Throws over the middle. Caught and dropped. I think a Hawkeye defense back reached in there on LaDon Bryant. It was Deshaun Lee who pried the ball out of there. Boy, that's great experience. And a great play by the right side corner.
4: And we're lucky. We've gotten a chance to know Deshaun Lee. Extremely smart kid. You know, he knows where the sticks are there. He knows they're going to try to beat him with a slant. And it was a good job making sure you didn't get the PI and you got the pass breakup.
0: He can crush a nine iron.
4: He is, dude. All these guys are good golfers.
0: Him and Lutmer.
4: That's how you know they're making too much money is they're all good at golf.
0: They can buy their own clubs, yeah. Fitted clubs. Here comes the punt by Northern Illinois on fourth down. Hawks get good pressure and nearly block it. But it's a good high end-over-end kick and fair caught. That was a major league pop fly there. A fair catch by Reese Vandersee. And the Hawkeyes will have it first and 10, but another stop by the defense. 2 minutes, 52 seconds to go in the first quarter. A 49-yard punt, no return by Northern Illinois. Iowa has 210 total yards to 22 for the Huskies and lead it 20-0. Mershman Seeds quarterback sack again this year means a $150 donation to the University of Iowa Stead Family Children's Hospital, courtesy of Mershman Seeds, your friend in the field. Center Cale Winter bear paws that football, and he's going to send it back to Jeremy Heklinski, who's into the game for his first series of plays. And he scrambles away from pressure and then threw it behind Reese Vandersee. Heklinski, his first throw of the year, incomplete. Second down, 10. Threw two passes last year for 8 yards. And again, both of these quarterbacks have been around learning the Lester system for 2 years. But this is where it really pays off. Get out there in the field, get hit, get some experience.
4: For sure. And he made the right read. It just somebody got in his face. He had to, you know, bring the ball back and then try to hit him, and it was just a little bit too late.
0: So we thought we'd see Heklinski in the second quarter. He's going to get a little extra time or two with the Hawks, at least for the moment, comfortably in front. Here's a straight sideways pass, and running in open space is Tony Diaz all the way across midfield to the 47-yard line of Northern Illinois, where he's forced out of bounds. Sure, I got my numbers correct here. 18-yard gain. That was a pass. They had him trapped in the backfield, yep. And one juke step, and away he goes.
4: It's just a bubble, and he did a little bit of wiggle there and was able to juke him out and get downfield extremely fast. That looked really, really good.
0: Avery Jones saved further damage, but a gain of 16, 17 yards. Here's straight ahead running for the Hawks. 2 minutes to go, first quarter. Iowa 20, Northern Illinois nothing. L.J. Phillips is spelling Kamari Moulton. We'll see more tailbacks before the day's over. Here comes Vanami back on the field for Iowa. Matthew Scarlett, the linebacker, on that last stop of L.J. Phillips. Preston Reese is back in the game. Good to see him. He had a high groin injury for most of the spring and early summer. Heklinski out of the gun, throws, caught. Ooh. Now is he inbounds. Looked like he got the foot down. What a catch. What a catch by Jarriott Bowie. We were talking about him in the pregame.
4: And that was a high snap. Heklinski had to jump up, turn around, make the catch, then get the ball out really quick and throw a tough corner route. It was a really good job bringing that ball in, but it was also a great job getting it out and getting that first down.
0: Medium range square out. Malik Armstrong was right there. What I like about that throw is he threw it to the boundary line,
4: yep,
0: where nobody was going to pick it off on him. Good play by Heklinski and an even better catch by Bowie. Hawks have a first down at the Northern Illinois 33. Here on a cutback is L.J. Phillips, and he takes a couple of wicked shots for about a 3-yard gain. Little inside zone stretch, left to right. Deshaun Nelson would have none of that, along with Cooper Mau. That pair of linebackers laid the lumber on L.J. L.J. Phillips, 4 carries, a net of 6 yards. Moulton has 132 yards on six carries.
4: Super impressive.
0: In the first quarter.
4: Unfortunately, on that one, looks like LJ got twisted up a little bit, and Moulton just came in to take him. LJ's talking to the trainers.
0: LJ checks to the sideline. He got three, second down seven, 30-yard line of Northern Illinois, and whistles as the ball is snapped, probably going to go against Iowa. 24.
3: Right side of the line, five-yard penalty. Still second down.
0: Now that's Doetzler, Pieper, Cale Winter. You're going to have that on opening day.
4: Well, and here's one thing, too, to consider. You've got one quarterback for the first three series, one for this mm-hmm. one. Different cadences.
0: Good point.
4: You know, they're saying it differently, saying the same stuff, but probably saying a little bit differently. That is something that we kind of figured would happen today.
0: Second down eight now as the ball is marched back to the 35. Second hanky thrown at the feet of the Hawkeyes today. And I'm not sure what the delay is here.
4: Just going to end the quarter here.
0: Oh, they're going to run the clock out. That's right. Iowa penalty. So they start the clock. And the Hawks leave it run out. They'll catch their breath and will turn around and go the other way. Iowa will head toward the north end zone. And let me tell you, that north breeze is no cooler than the south breeze.
4: That's
0: today.
4: The truth, man.
0: We'll give you a weather update in a minute here. But after the first 15 minutes of this new season, all good. Iowa 20. 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
2: Second quarter coming up. It's 93 degrees right now. Feels like 104 on the field. 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
2: For Northern Illinois. They're getting it done in all three phases. 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
4: This is Gary Dauphin, the voice of the Iowa Hawkeyes, reminding you that you're listening to Iowa Hawkeye Football on the voice of good sports in Southeast Iowa, KILJ-FM Mount Pleasant.
2: Iowa faces second down and 12 and breaking through just a little bit of a hole off the left edge is Hawkeye running back Kamari Moulton. He got down to the 30. And that's a nice gain considering there was nothing there.
3: That was a really good gain. One of the things that this year, I know he's always ran really hard. It looks like he's just running way harder. It's taken two or three guys to bring him down. And on that play, it took about five.
2: From second and 12 to third and just shy of seven. Hawks at the Husky 30-yard line, leading 20-0 as we start the second period. Heklinski still in at quarterback, and now we got all kinds of movement in the Iowa line. Now, did that defensive end come shooting? No, it's
5: offense number 87. Five-yard penalty.
3: That was not right. Their defensive tackle came over the line. That was not right. He was reacting to the defensive tackle who came over the line. That was not a right. That was not the right call.
2: And then their edge rusher came across when Addy moved. Addison Estringa. Jordan Bellamy looked like the one who. There's no doubt. Estringa moved after the tackle, jumped in the neutral zone.
3: I don't like it.
2: Yeah, they missed that one.
3: Ripping me off.
2: Well, it's their first day, too. 14:06 to go first half. So the Hawks are back at third and 12, leading 20-0. Twin receivers wide to the right, including Bowie and Howard. Now tight end Estringa shifts out that way. Great to have Addison back out there on the field. Here's Heklinski out of the short gun. Looks downfield. Now fires right. Wide open. Caught. No. And then incomplete. I think Tony Diaz, who was out there, looked just as the ball reached its high elevation, he was looking into the sun. That visor was really flashing sun rays. And as it came down, I think he just lost the ball.
3: It ended up being almost a wheel route-like. And he was free. He got behind the defense. The ball was a little underthrown, so he had to turn around and grab it. But if he led him a little bit there, we got a touchdown.
2: That was a touchdown, but not that throw. And so it goes as an incomplete pass. So the Hawks will try a field goal of 53 yards. And it's on the way. It is no good. Just wide right. Heck of an effort by Caden Burr. Got a strong leg, but that 53-yarder drifted to the right at the end, and the Hawks will send the defense back out with 13:40 to play in the second period, and Iowa leading 20-0 over Northern Illinois. Happy to welcome our wonderful Lennox dealers, our Iowa Lennox dealers back

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0: Hawkeye defense out there on the field. Northern Illinois goes with a quick snap and a quarterback scramble to the right. Nets maybe two or three for Jalen Macon. He was gang tackled by a Hawkeye crew led by Jacob Wallace. This young
6: time
0: man.
6: Timeout for an offensive player's helmet.
0: 5'10", 185 pounder, second year player from Upper Marlboro, Maryland, is Jacob Wallace. Hawks have gotten a lot of great D-backs out of Maryland over the years.
7: And they took a shot at that quarterback. He had to come off the field. They got his helmet off, so they got Teron Dickens right now quarterback.
0: Teron's played some, and he's going to throw on first down. Down the middle of the field, picked off, intercepted. Crossing Deshaun Lee. He's at midfield, turns back inside, knocked down at the 44-yard line of Northern Illinois. Dickens tried to overlead the wideout to the wide side of the field as he made his turn. Lee sniffed it from the get-go.
7: Deshaun Lee not only beat him inside, but beat him vertical as well, too. Ran the route better than he did, and a great return by him. It was a great start by Deshaun Lee.
0: Third career interception by Deshaun Lee. What a player he has turned into.
7: He's playing with so much confidence. His leadership is great. Just a great Hawk. The one thing with that quarterback, with Dickens, he only threw two interceptions last year. His first throw here today, right to Deshaun Lee.
0: Deshaun's third career pick. And the Hawkeyes will have it with Heklinski at the throttle. First and 10, they spot the ball at the 45-yard line of Northern Illinois, with the Hawks leading early here in the second, 20-0. Here's a toss sweep wide right to Nathan McNeil, the third of three tailbacks used. Rob Brooks has an update on L.J. Phillips. What do you got, Robbo?
8: Well, Pat, as you noticed, it was L.J. Phillips that limped off the field that last series and got into the medical tent, worked on his lower left leg, and did come out of the tent and was walking around here. But it might be one of those situations, depending on the severity of the injury, whether they kind of hold him out or see if he can rest and get back in there.
0: Hawks with multiple tight ends, and a pass is knocked away, incomplete, intended for one of those tights. D.J. Vanami, who did a quick square out. Would have been about a five-yard game, but a nice play by the linebacker, Jashawn Nelson. He's been involved here. Indeed. Rob Brooks reports this season brought to you by T-Mobile. In Iowa City, game day hits different. T-Mobile keeps Hawk fans connected on the largest, fastest, most advanced 5G network, helping your Hawkeyes swarm on America's best network. T-Mobile, it's better over here. Heklinski grabs the snap on third down and eight. Throws over the middle, incomplete. It was in and out of the hands. I couldn't tell if the linebacker reached in there and knocked it away. Vanabi's usually pretty sure-gloved. And it looked like Jack Murray may have reached in from behind and got a piece of that.
7: Yeah, that throw was, it was right on the money. It was really impressive to see with Heklinski. They sent everybody there. He stood there. He knew he was going to get hit. He stood there strong and made the throw. Unfortunately, couldn't get the completion.
0: So an incomplete pass for Jeremy, who's 2 for 6. Brown 7 for 8. Well, the numbers combined are pretty good. Here comes the punt away and just into the end zone. Boy, a wonderful effort down there by the gunner, Brevin Dahl. Almost got it back into play as he dove across the goal line.
7: How good is Brevin Dahl? Every time there's a special team saying, we talk about Brevin Dahl. He's out there kicking butt.
0: So the Hawkeye punt travels into the end zone from near midfield. ...43-yard punt. And Northern Illinois will have it first and 10 at the 20 when we come back. Iowa leads it 20-0. And we've got 12:26 to play, first half. 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
0: To play in the first half here at Kinnick on a hot, humid day. Nothing, no surprise there, right? It's that way all across Iowa and the Midwest.
7: I can sweat in anything, man. It don't have to be that hot.
0: Let's not get too personal now. Northern Illinois football at the 20-yard line, first and 10. And a blitzing linebacker flings the fullback to the ground, a loss. Cam Buffington, there's your guy.
7: He looks like he's been starting for 3 or 4 years. He plays so aggressive. He's smart. He stays square. He knows exactly where he's going. And when he sees it, he goes. You know, a lot of guys, they see it and they don't go. He doesn't hesitate. He goes and he takes his shot.
0: Great high school player at Winfield, the home of Jess Settles, by the way.
7: Legend.
0: They know how to raise athletes in Winfield like they do in Williamsburg. Loss of 4. Here's a rollout right by Macon, the quarterback. No, check that. Yeah, it is Macon back in the game after he lost his helmet. Incomplete pass. A rollout throw right to Diari Rogers, but Jaden Montgomery, who's been a demon at the wheel here in the first half, was all over that play. Incomplete.
7: You can tell Jaden has made a lot of improvements from that first year starting of the second year. He's playing extremely fast. He's confident. And extremely strong. He's one of the best leaders on the team, and it's showing right there today.
0: Third down and 10. NIU is 0-for-3. Make it third. Forgot about the linebacker blitz and the loss. So it's third and double digits from the 18-yard line. And a big rush. There's a quarterback sack as the Hawks swarmed in from both defensive ends, and the pocket collapsed in a hurry. Preston Reese got there first. And he came right behind the right defensive end, the edge rusher. I believe that was Merriweather. And a big sack back to the 9-yard line. That's a loss of 9 yards.
7: How about Kamari Brown? Kamari Brown getting some action out there. And it looked like, you know, initially we lined up with 3D linemen. But then we sent pressure, and it really confused them. It was a great, great job by our defense. They played very aggressive.
0: Hawks should get great field position. Punting from 5 yards deep in the end zone is Jake Ference. And he just does get it away. And it's a wobbly kick that goes out of bounds, angled out of bounds up near midfield. Hawks will have it after that big Pella windows and doors third down stop. Pella, the Pella locked-in defense, came in through again when it mattered most. Pella windows and doors, welcome to the Hawkeye family. Pella windows and doors and that third down stop. That after the third Mershman Seed sack of the day. It's already $450 collected for Children's Hospital. 36-yard punt. Now the Hawkeyes, we're not going to go to a commercial timeout. We'll keep it right here as Iowa sends Heklinski back out to engineer the offense on this drive from the Northern Illinois 46. 11 minutes to play first half. Second period, it's 20-0. Here's a toss sweep and a cutback left to right by Moulton. And he's knocked down after a yard gain. Northern Illinois is ganging up on that inside zone, so there should be room on the edge.
7: I agree. Yeah, you're going to look for us to probably get to the outside, set something up here. Maybe that orbit counter that we did last year really well. They've done a good job. You know, what they're doing is they're just bringing an extra guy in the line of scrimmage, which is, you know, that's what they have to do. They're just, you know, they're getting beat down pretty good.
0: Xavier Williams on that grab, 26, not 28. So Xavier's the lone back. Hawks go heavy package with multiple tight ends, and they try to spring Xavier Williams around the left end, and he gets decent yardage to the 42-yard line of the Huskies. That's a gain of three, maybe four more. The Hawks are going to look at third down six with exactly 10 minutes to play in the first half. Let's welcome to our Hawkeye Sports Properties partners booth today Metro Elevator, our game day sponsor, Cedar Ridge Distillery.
7: Oh, we like them.
0: That rings
7: a lot.
0: Nice, doesn't it?
7: Oh, yes.
0: Our partners in Hawkeye Village were Metro Elevator, Coke, Old Dominion, and Navigate Wellbeing Solutions. Great sponsors of the Hawkeye Network. Here's Heklinski going for it all and overled. Now a flag comes in. That's going to be interference at the very least. It's probably face guarding.
6: Pass interference. Defense number five. 15-yard penalty. Automatic first down.
0: Yassine Falk was right in the gun sight, the eyesight of Tony Diaz, who had just turned around to gather that pass in, and the interference call. That's a good call.
7: Well, and it's nice to have a guy like Tony Diaz with one-on-one coverage. You know you're going to have the opportunity to take a shot, and then he forces that pass interference because he's so good. I love that we're taking a shot right there. I think that's great. I like being aggressive.
0: It was a well-thrown ball.
7: It was.
0: Into a pretty good north breeze right now. They'll bring it back to the line of scrimmage and march off the infraction. 15 yards to the 27-yard line of Northern Illinois. That's the fourth penalty on the Huskies. For 28 yards. Here's a runoff left tackle. And a lot of contact there. Four penalties, 46 yards on Northern Illinois. Nathan McNeil now is in there. And got that carry. Boy, he paid for that 4-yard gain. Good idea by the Hawks just to run the ball, run the clock. Take your shots on occasion. Howard splits wide right for Iowa. Jarrett Bowie's got a nice catch. He and Vanami are left, and that's where Heklinski's looking. He comes to the underneath man, Vanami, who circled back and caught it with one knee on the ground at the 19-yard line.
7: It was a great job, Barrow line right there, giving him enough time for the routes to develop, and Vanami, knowing he's in trouble, found some green space, was able to make that catch close to the first down mark.
0: Jashawn Nelson on the stop. Xavier Williams back in at tailback as the Hawks are going to rotate multiple players in at every position today, you would think, before this thing's over. Now here's that 13 personnel, Pat. In motion goes Diaz. He blocks. Heklinski sets up a naked screen at the 15. First down inside the 10 at the 9. Who runs that better than Addison Estringa?
7: And it's so funny because that tight end throwback, they've been doing that. Iowa's been doing that since 2002. It's something that we always do in the red zone. You know, obviously, yeah, Dallas Clark against Purdue, and it works every single time, and these guys run it very, very well.
0: And the Hawks, again, are in the Case IH red zone. Case IH. Northern Illinois seeing red right now. Hawks go there, that heavy package again. They overload the wide side to the right. Heklinski rolls out that way. Now comes back to the left. He's got a man open. Caught at the five. Touchdown. Touchdown, Iowa. Xavier Williams. How about that block by Leighton Jones? First off, he got out there to the corner pylon, the front of the end zone, and smashed into the safety. And Williams said, thank you very much, teammate.
7: They couldn't have set that up more beautifully.
0: Goodness.
7: Those guys got out there. They sold it great. And honestly, it confused Northern Illinois so much. There was only one guy out there, and I feel bad for that corner when he got three beasts running at him.
0: He looks up, and he sees a 290-pound right. guard at the goal line thinking, how did you get here so fast?
7: Right.
0: Here's the point after try, and it is right through. Caden Burr on the stick through. And the Hawkeyes add on to their 20-0 lead. Short pass, throw Heklinski to Xavier Williams with a huge block from Leighton Jones. Boy, is that freshman, actually he's been around for 3 years. Has that young man made an impression today? So the Hawkeyes extend the lead to 27-0. This is Hawkeye football presented by Wellmark Blue Cross Blue Shield from Learfield.
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0: Hawkeyes a heavy favorite coming into today's game, and they've lived up to that headline, 27-0 over Northern Illinois. 290 total yards to 16 for the Huskies. Northern Illinois has yet to get a first down. The Hawkeyes have 13. And, you know, regardless of what they were favored to win by, it's been impressive to watch, Pat Anger.
7: It has. They've been very clean. You know, penalties have been very low. Guys played really hard. I love how everybody's ran around. Things have ran smoothly. And this is exactly how you want it to look. Now what we can't do, we can't let up. We've got to keep going, keep putting points on the board, and keep stopping them. We're not going to give them something cheap in the end just to make them feel good and send them home with a little present.
0: Elijah Porter and Eli will accept the kick here from Eli Ozick. Eli kicks it the other way. And coming downfield, then wrapped up, arm tackled, and thrown to the ground by a host of Hawkeyes. Cam Thompson, who's just rounding into a shape after an injury, the senior from Youngstown, Ohio, the home of the Stoops brothers.
7: That was a great shot by him, and Nolan DeLong from Durant running down there and making a play. He's been really good on special teams and a great leader for this Iowa team.
0: Derek Weisskopf stuck his nose in there, too. You just got to love those young linebackers.
7: I love it, man. Every special team, they're out there. They're making a play in every single special teams. They contribute.
0: Hawkeyes have Northern Illinois first and 10 at the Husky 18. Here's the snap to quarterback Macon. He's running for his life. Roll out right. He escapes pressure and gets outside across the 20. Guy's got good quicks. Macon, again, he's a running quarterback. Averaged 5 yards a carry last year. And he was escorted into the boundary line by Landon Van Kekeriks and Cam Buffington. He gained, they only give him a net of 2. I thought he got at least 4 or 5, but we'll take the referee's decision there. That last Hawkeye Shield scoring drive, 46 yards, 6 plays. Used up 7:40 of clock. And Xavier Williams with an 8-yard catch and a run into the end zone from Heklinski. Point after try good by Burtz, 27-0 Iowa. Here's a draw handoff, straight ahead running for the tailback, Telly Johnson, 215-pound junior from Augusta, Georgia. He gets, about 4, maybe 5. It's going to be third down along 4. Will Hubert, the left tackle. I love that kid. He's out of Omaha, just waited around for 5 years, and he's getting his chance and gets a big tackle right there. Hawks need to stop now, get the ball back. Out of the short gun, Macon looking left, flushed, grabbed onto, breaks a tackle, gets up to the 25-yard line, shy of the first down. So they'll have to punt it away, but Zach Luttmer gets credit for the tackle. But man, oh man, they had him dead to rights back at the 15.
7: Looked like he got outside of Kamari Brown at the end, and
0: that's who it was.
7: Zach Luttmer closed on that. I still am so surprised how fast he closes. It is so impressive watching him close on a ball.
0: You're talking about Luttmer.
7: Luttmer, yes.
0: Yeah, he's just the next in a long, great line of safeties and cashbacks.
7: Because, you know, a lot of guys, that's an easy first down. And Luttmer closed it so fast.
0: Another big third down stop courtesy of Pello Windows and Door. Pello Windows and Doors. Here's the punt, high-hanging punt that reaches the 40-yard line before it's gathered in by Reese Vandersee. And before he could get out of the blocks, he was knocked down. Downfield first was Ian Hamrick. Or make that Isaiah Scott. 35-yard punt. And the Hawkeyes still have good field position. First and 10 at their own 42 when play resumes. Hawkeye football is brought to you today by... I had a comfortable stay last night at the Homewood Suites. How about
7: too.
0: You?
7: Yeah, I did too. I mean, snuggled a little bit, but it was good. You know, it was nice. I enjoyed it. I love it. Michelle's great over there. She's awesome.
0: Okay.
7: Sorry.
0: Now let's leave it. Snuggled. What, with the pillow?
7: Yeah. Oh, yeah.
0: Okay, good.
7: Swish.
0: Thank you. Mary, he wasn't with me, I can promise you. First and 10 for the Hawkeyes. Hank Brown back in the game, and it's a draw. Handoff, a counter move, and a first down run off the right side. Good blocking by right guard Cade Pieper. What else is new? That Kamari? I guess, it is. Making sure Moulton tackled by Andrew Ellis, the safety. We haven't called out many defensive linemen making tackles today, Pat.
7: That's a good thing. They're getting to that second level, and it's a big credit to our offensive line. And Kamari's running with, extreme emotion. He's running hard.
0: Gain of 11 for the veteran tailback of the Hawkeyes. First and 10 at the Northern Illinois, 47. Brown to throw on first down. Plenty of protection. Has a man open on the near sideline. Tony Diaz, what a debut TD is having. As he ran a deep square out and is out of bounds at the 33-yard line of Northern Illinois. That's a gain of 14.
7: That was huge. It's a flat 7, and that ball's in the air a long time. And for him to gain... for him to get that wide open with that ball in the air for so long is super impressive.
0: This time Tony Diaz lines up front to back with DJ Vanami. Vanami now comes in motion across the formation, the ball on the near side hash. Brown wants to throw again, heading to the end zone, has a man open. Ooh. And just overlet him. That was Tony Diaz. Ran to the post and then cut it to the near sideline, and that's a heck of a throw by Brown, but just a little too much air under it.
7: I love taking a shot on that in that front 50, that fringe. And, just got a little excited, threw it a little hard, but I love that we're taking shots. We're not scared.
0: That stops the clock with 4:25 to play in the first half, and Iowa leading 27-0. Stay with us for our halftime coverage. We're going to hear from our old longtime broadcasting buddy, Ron Gonder. Here's a tight end blocked by Vanami, and Moulton runs for big yardage to the 27. That'll be a gain of 6, third down 4 coming up for the Hawks. So the next time, by the way, Romeo Walker made the stop on Kamari. Moulton, 155 yards on 9 carries here in the first half.
7: The first half, exactly.
0: 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Let's see if Brown throws it home here. Comes to the short man and just overled Tony Diaz. That'll make it fourth down and a long 4. The Hawks will send the field goal unit out.
7: He panicked a little bit there. He didn't set his feet, and that's what caused that errant throw. That's just stuff that, you know, he'll grow and he'll learn.
0: Absolutely. Hawkeye Game Day deserves the spirit of Iowa. 1847 Bourbon and Vodka from Cedar Ridge Distillery. The official bourbon and vodka of Iowa Hawkeye Athletics. Cedar Ridge up near Cedar Rapids. Enjoy responsibly. This will be a 45-yard field goal, and it's good. Got it. Knocked it through by Caden Burr.
7: It's good for that Bettendorf Bulldog. And he's got a lot of leg there. Kicked it pretty good.
0: And he's only going to get better, right?
7: Absolutely.
0: Missed one of the early point after tries, but he has been spot on ever since. He and Eli Ozick. Ozick's been kicking off, and those two newcomers make a pretty good combination here in the first half.
7: Yeah, for sure. And you know, like, what really made, and even, like, with the quarterbacks, you know, all these competitions that we had this spring and this fall camp, competition breeds excellence, and it makes people better. And you can tell all of these guys that have that competed, you know, have improved so much from last season.
0: So the Hawks go just 31 yards in 6 plays and settle for a 45-yard field goal. And it's 30-0 with 3.5 minutes to play in the first half. The Shield scoring drive, 31 yards, 6 plays.
7: They're honoring your 30th year. That's impressive. Holy moly, with 30 points.
0: Oh, I was wondering what you were looking at.
7: I
0: think we've had enough tributes today.
7: 30 points
0: today
7: for that surprise. That's the next surprise. Iowa's going to score 30 for Dahl. Yeah,
0: I'm not on life support. Let's let's just call it at that, okay? All right, Ozick will kick off. Hawkeye Nation, get your black and gold at Shields. 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A fair catch on the kickoff. 3:34 to go. We're close to the 2-minute warning. The Hawkeye defense will walk out onto the field on this warm, muggy day. Epinesa and Merriweather are the defensive ends. Will Hubert, he got to tackle the last series. Bryce Hawthorne, those are the D tackles. That seems to be the line that is shaping up here in game one as to what we're going to see going forward.
7: And they've done well. They've rushed the passer. They've stopped the run. They've done everything you want them to do.
0: Macon, the quarterback, now has to run for his life. Gets across the 25 to the 26-yard line. A gain of 2 after all that scrambling. Montgomery was right there to get him on the ground, along with Zach Luttmer, who helps in the trip up.
7: Man, it was such a beautiful inside spin move by Merriweather, and he was so close to making that sack.
0: 3:08 to play. Clock running first half. Stay with us for our halftime coverage. We'll give you that stat recap update. Scoreboard update as well from our friends at Learfield. Making a handoff straight ahead running and a hard tackle at the 30-yard line. That's a very difficult gain of 3 for Telly Johnson.
6: Timeout for an injured player.
0: Zach Luttmer came up, stuck his nose in there again. And he led the charge, and it's an offensive lineman. That's Chevy Trask. He's a right tackle. He's actually at left tackle. He moved over to left tackle after the injury to Ross Legal today. And he's awful gimpy. They're going to help him off the field. That gives me time to say hi to a buddy down in Cumming, Georgia. They're tuned in. Zach Cooper is the director of golf at the Iron Horse Golf Club down in Cumming. And got the family. Grandpa Don Truro, is with him. Mom Faith, or Grandma Faith, is suffering through some health issues. We wish her all the best. His father-in-law, Calvin, passed away recently. He was a big Alabama fan, but he loved the Hawks, too. They're from Adel, DeSoto, and Midburn.
7: Wow.
0: The home of the great Niall Kinnick. Zach, hope you're doing well. We're back to action. Passes in and out of the hands on a quick slant intended for Diari Rogers. Jacob Wallace was running in coverage, and it'll make it fourth and five for the Huskies, so they'll have to punt it away again. They still don't have a first down on this Iowa defense.
7: It's so impressive.
0: It really is impressive.
7: They've got some talent here on this team. This Northern Illinois offense, they've got some talented guys. I mean, Telly Johnson, he's up for the running back of the year award, and we've shut him down.
0: Northern Illinois joining the Mountain West Conference in football only this year, leaving the MAC, longtime MAC member. Hawks get a good rush on and run into the kicker, but they're the punter. Reese has got a chance to return this. Vandersee high steps it across the 40 to the 43, about a 10-yard return. And no flag, incidental contact. Elijah Porter on the stop of Reese Vandersee after the punt of 42 yards by Jake Ferentz. Almost a 15-yard return. Good job by the fleet-footed 6-foot, 5-inch receiver, Reese Vandersee. Out of Rock Rapids. We got to keep our Rock Valley and our Rock Rapids straight.
7: They get mad about that. I want to make sure.
0: I can tell you they get upset about it.
7: It's like saying Peavy's Bettendorf, like this.
0: There's no confusion there, is there?
7: Well, it's right next door. They claim that they live in Bettendorf. The real battle's for the Hy-Vee on Devil's Glen.
0: Okay, I know how much you love Peavy, especially Greenwood. Hawks are going to run it down to the two-minute warning here. The handoff to Nathan McNeil, and not much. Good job of the right side of that Husky defensive line led by Fauzi Omotosi. It's their name of the day.
7: That was great.
0: Fauzi Omotosi. We're at the two-minute warning, presented again this year by Explore Minnesota. Dive into the wonders of the Star of the North, from the birthplace of the mighty Mississippi to the superior scale of the largest freshwater lake. Visit ExploreMinnesota.com for inspiration or itineraries for an epic trip. Explore Minnesota. I'm guessing it's a little cooler up around Duluth and Lake Superior today. If it isn't, it's hot everywhere. I wonder what the temperature is down in Cumming, Georgia.
7: Oh, geez.
0: Zach Cooper and our buddy Wes Durham reside. All right, we'll step out, take a break. We're officially at the two-minute warning. 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
0: To action with 2 minutes to go. Second down, a little more than eight for the Hawks. As we head to halftime, Iowa leading 30-0. Hank Brown's going to throw, and it's nearly intercepted. But Tony Diaz came back and knocked that out of the grasp of Aaron Warren, or he might have had pick six going the other way.
7: He had that. Tony Diaz turned into a DB right there and ripped it out of his hands, came back on that ball. That's a great play by Tony Diaz.
0: Tony's our leading candidate for star of the game after that play. Kamari Moulton's had a phenomenal first half, 155 yards, two touchdowns, nine carries, 17-yard average for the veteran tailback. Third down, call it a long eight for Iowa. And now an empty backfield for Hank Brown. So they're going to blitz. He steps up in the pocket, gets hit, bounces outside, heads upfield. He's at midfield, and then out of bounds, I think he got to the first down stick.
7: And that's one thing that nobody realizes. Is
0: he can run.
7: Hank Brown's fast. He's really fast, and nobody talks about that. And you know, used his legs there. When you can use him like that, I mean, think about Gronowski, what he did for us last year. Be able to have that with Hank, and obviously it's a little different, but really huge on that extent of that play.
0: 6 foot four, 218 pounds
7: just
0: officially.
7: Like us. Just like me and you.
0: 6'4". I didn't bring my ladder. Empty backfield again. Lester's really going deep into the playbook. First and 10, a gain of 11 for Brown. Play fake short, throws over the middle, and completes a pass for about five. That's to Addison Estringa. Just a run down the field, run down the hash, turn around, and wait for the ball to get there.
7: Yeah, just a bunch of out routes right there, and we're going to hurry up, try to get some points here before half.
0: Freshman Jack Murray on the stop, middle linebacker. Here's Hank, the clock rolling. Fires quickly to the right side, a gain of three or four, close to the first down stick. Estringa again. Why not go to your veteran with a minute 17 to play in the half? At least get in field goal range.
7: Exactly. It was a good job getting to the sticks. Well, it looks like he was a little bit short.
0: Hawks call a timeout. And we'll talk about a new commercial sponsor for the Hawkeye Radio Network, Mullets, who sponsored the Tiger Hawk Beer Garden out in the Cross Family Plaza today and will be there every home game. 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I was in Mullets in Waukee a couple of weeks ago. Here the Hawks sneaking for the first down. By the way, they have two timeouts remaining. Met three great families at Mullets. All Hawk fans. Well, there was one Cyclone in there. Took a bunch of pictures, and two of the young ladies had just graduated from Iowa, and a third is going to Iowa. Great people from Waukee and Clive. Brown going to throw after the first down pickup. It is incomplete. Incomplete. Juggled, caught, but out of bounds. I think, is that Tony?
7: Yeah, of course.
0: Tony Diaz. He is. Well, you know, I've been asked a lot in the offseason, Liam Lindo in coverage, but after Tony had that spectacular spring, I said, how did they find this guy? Well, Rio Grande Valley in Texas had a Division I program, I think, 2 years.
7: Yep.
0: So all these guys were new.
7: Yep.
0: Never played Division I football. Tony, somebody obviously tipped the Hawkeye coaching staff off, maybe an old friend of Hayden Fry.
7: Yeah, yeah.
0: Who knows? And they found him and brought him in. And here's a handoff to McNeil. And Nathan tried to put one too many moves on the linebacker. His knees buckled and he went down. It's the old hash mark tripped him up.
7: I've been there, man. Feet start moving a little bit fast and you hit the ground quick.
0: Tony Diaz, by the way, five catches for 70 yards and a touchdown. That came in one of Iowa's early scoring drives. Hawks going in a hurry up. Brown completes a pass over the middle. First down inside the 20 to the 19-yard line. That's DJ Vanami. DJ picking right up where he left off in the bowl game against the Commodores and Diego Pavia of Vanderbilt back on New Year's Eve. That's his fourth catch of the first half, and it goes for a first down. All right, here's a pass a little overthrown. Boy, that would have been six. Pass just a little high for Evan James, second-year player. He's out of Florida, but was playing at Furman last year.
7: He's another one that everybody talked about to us. He's made a lot of plays this offseason in camp, and they had him there. It looked like it was kind of like a little pick route there. Was going to get, if he got the ball, get upfield, and most likely, like you said, would have been six.
0: Well, Vanami gets the first down catch. He's got 28 yards on four, actually 42 yards on four carries. Second down, 10. Oh, wide open on a crossing route to the 10. And rolled out of bounds at the five is, you guessed it, Tony Diaz, spun down by Romeo Walker, the corner. How does he get that wide open?
7: Well, so they ran everybody vertical, and they set him underneath, but they also blitzed the inside linebackers. Timeout, so that middle was wide
6: second
7: open.
6: Second charge, 30 seconds.
0: Tony Diaz with a half a dozen catches for 70 yards and a touchdown. Hawks are in the red zone, the Case IH red zone once again. Let's go down. Timeout, Iowa. Hawks have one timeout left. 19 seconds to play in the half. Certainly in field goal range. They'd like to get one more touchdown before they run in a lot of the third stringers in the second half as Iowa leads at 30-0. Let's check in with Rob Brooks.
8: The Dolphins, two backup offensive linemen in there right now, Mike Mislitsky and Lucas Allgaier, as over 3 minutes left to go in this quarter. Trevor Lauk and then followed by Cade Pieper to the locker room. Not sure if they got dinged up or heat-related, but we'll keep an eye on that for the second half.
0: Oh, boy.
7: That's not good.
0: Let's hope that that's nothing more than a little overheated, Robbo. His reports, by the way, are brought to you by T-Mobile. Pieper is – he and Trevor Lauk, preseason All-America picks.
7: You know, the one thing, you know, with Mislinski and Allgaier, those are two guys that we've heard a lot of good things about.
0: Mm-hmm.
7: They're veteran guys. I mean, Allgaier's a little bit younger in his second year, but heard a lot of really good things about him.
0: Lucas, 6'5", 300 pounds, second-year guard out of St. Louis. So here the Hawks are. First and goal. Just outside the five. Brown, he takes a blitz hit, and that gets the pass way off kilter. Now I see a flag in the end zone now. Tony Diaz, the intended receiver. Jack Murray.
6: Pass interference. Offense. Number eight, 10-yard penalty, still first down.
0: They're going to get Evan James, the Furman transfer, for offensive pass interference. That'll bring the ball back to the 16. The Hawks will get the down over. So it's first and goal from the 16 with 16 seconds to go. Mislinski, by the way, Mike's finally healthy. He got a sixth year with a medical out of Jacksonville, Florida, 6'2", 290. And he is all football player.
7: Yes, he is.
0: He was going to Miami when he hurt the knee. Miami backed off. Then he was going to SMU and said, I'm coming to Iowa. Here's a pass. Incomplete. DJ Vanami was running free in the far corner of the end zone. And he was looking back over his left shoulder. And Hank threw it over his right shoulder. And doggone if DJ didn't adjust to it and almost made the catch.
7: That's actually twice in a row we've gone to the wheel. Last play was a wheel with Diaz. This is a wheel with Vanami. They've seen something there, and it's been open. Just got to execute. I mean, pretty good throw right there. It was hit right in the hands, but yeah, he did have to adjust at the last second with that ball in the air with it being over his right shoulder instead of his left.
0: Second and goal at the 16. Time for one more play before they'd have to kick the field goal. It's 10 seconds to play in the first half. Iowa up 30-0 and now whistles.
6: Northern Illinois.
0: Northern Illinois uses a timeout. So just a final word about our new sponsor, Mullet's Restaurants. We've got four or five locations in the Des Moines Metro, including Waukee and Clive. I was in there on a Saturday morning. I mean, I had a waffle as big as, I was going to say your head.
7: That's a big waffle.
0: As big as the hubcap on my SUV. They do give you plenty of food, but welcome Mullet's. And more importantly, they now own and host the Tiger Hawk Beer Garden every Hawkeye home game day, and they're lined up right next to where the players come in off the bus, so you can stand there and enjoy a Tiger Hawk beer and cheer your Hawks on as they walk into the locker room. Thank you, John and Mullet's. Stay with us for our John Deere halftime show coming up here in just a minute. It is second down goal after the Northern Illinois timeout. Hawks have time for one play. So Evan James and Juriette Bowie split wide to the right. Dayton Howard is to the bottom of the field, the short side. Here's Brown, one running back. It's Kamari Moulton. Hank play fake, throws on a quick slant, tipped up in the air, incomplete. Get down on the ground, please. Good coverage in that secondary by Northern Illinois. As Addison Estrenga was the intended receiver. Evan James was in the neighborhood. Coverage to Keon Conyers. And the field goal try is what Iowa will settle for. It's Caden Burr. And that'll be out of the hold of Tanner Philpott, backup punter out of Indianola and Simpson College transfer. Burr's try for three is good. Inside the right upright. 2 seconds to go in the first half. 34 yards on the field goal try. And a conversion by Caden Burr. And the Hawks go up 33-0. Northern Illinois is going to go to the locker room and try and find a way to move the football. Not only have they been shut out in the first half, they haven't a first down. No first downs.
7: And that's so impressive. That's hard to do. I mean, it's hard to do against anybody. You know, you miss one tackle here and there, but guys have tackled well and done their jobs.
0: 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Hawks use up 2 minutes 17 seconds and settle for a 34-yard Caden Burr field goal for a 33-0 advantage. Shields Sporting Goods on board with the Hawks on Gold Out Saturday. Comes the run-up and the kickoff. It's a low line drive that is out of the end zone. And it'll come out to the 25. So one play here for the Huskies, and we'll head to halftime. Scoreboard update coming up. Iowa with 370 yards of offense to 27 for Northern Illinois.
7: That's good. That's not bad. That's what you want. And you know, we've got more yards out there too. You know, there were throws that were missed. There were things that were missed. And
0: Huskies,
7: some improvements.
0: Huskies take a knee. We will too. And we'll be back to Kinnick Stadium in just a minute after a timeout and start our John Deere halftime show. This is Hawkeye football from Learfield.
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2: 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Go Hawkeyes. If anyone shares your tenacity and grit, it's John Deere. Nothing runs like a deer. Here's Gary Dolphin and Pat Angerer.
0: Halftime, it's been on Iowa, all Iowa. 33-0 Hawkeyes over the Northern Illinois Huskies. Are halftime coverage brought to you by John Deere. Go Hawkeyes. If anyone shares your tenacity and grit, it's that logo down on the field, the giant antler deer of John Deere. They've been feeding, clothing, paving, and building America since 1837. So whether you're cultivating the earth with a tractor or reshaping it with a 20-ton excavator, nothing runs like a deer. Did we drive that when we were down there visiting?
7: They let us drive
0: 20-ton excavator.
7: I'm pretty sure. I wasn't very good.
0: I still like that truck.
7: Yeah.
0: You know, with tires the size of, the Ruan building in Des Moines.
7: That was a lot of fun,
0: man. That thing was like five stories.
7: It was so
0: we learned
7: fun.
0: A lot about John Deere that day that we didn't know because you get hands-on thanks to the gang at John Deere over in close to your hometown in Moline. The Hawks were one giant John Deere grader.
7: Yeah.
0: I mean, the plow met the prairie in the first half as the Hawks dominated, lead it 33-0. First downs, Iowa 19 and NIU 0. That might be the most telling stat.
7: It is, and that's it. That's up front. That's controlling the line of scrimmage. Our D-line's done a great job, plugging up the middle and getting pressure on the outside, and our offensive line's really pushed. Pushed them around. You mentioned it earlier. You haven't heard a lot of their D linemen make tackles, and that's because they're getting blocked. Been very impressed with our offense and defense, and also just the all-out effort from these guys. It's 195 degrees or whatever it is down there, and they're fighting, and they're playing extremely hard every snap.
0: Hank Brown started, completed 12 of 20 passes through the first half, and six of those completions were to Tony Diaz, young man from Texas Rio Grande Valley. He's got six grabs. For 84 yards and a touchdown. Of course, the star on the ground has been Kamari Moulton, 9 carries, 155 yards, and a couple touchdowns. Let's pause 10 seconds for station identification. 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
0: 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And out in Sheldon, it's KIWA 105.3 on the dial. Up next, we'll hear from longtime Hawkeye play-by-play announcer Ron Gander, one of our dear friends up in Cedar Rapids. That's next on the John Deere Halftime Show. Iowa leads Northern Illinois 33-0 at the break. 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

0: Larry, because here he had three old guys, three old timers who've been doing the play-by-play, looking over his shoulder, and he handled that so well, that transition so well, because of his, again, as I mentioned, his personality. So those turned out to be good years because of that. It could have been, you know, they could have chosen someone who might have resented us being around for those seasons, and it would not have been very pleasant. But because of Gary and because of the way he is, it was pleasant and it was fun. And we all worked together, really, you know. So that was it turned out to be a very, very fun time. And as I said, the university and Learfield were very good about how it all went as well. I retired in 2000, you know, so I've been retired a good long time. And Gary has made an effort to call me and email me and invite me to lunch, to get together just out of our friendship. So I have really appreciated that, you know. I'm a has-been, and he's been so nice to me in my retirement years.
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9: From Master Control, I'm Mo Lewis, Iowa 33, Northern Illinois, nothing. 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Catching you up on other scores from around the Big Ten on Thursday. Rutgers lost to UMass 37-21. Minnesota big over Eastern Illinois 59-7. And Illinois beat UAB 42-23. Last night, USC over Fresno.

0: No State 39 nothing. Purdue beat Indiana State 44-19, and Michigan State handled Toledo 30-20. Today, number 6 Indiana over Northern Texas 52-16. Nebraska beat Ohio 49-21, and Ohio State big over Ball State 56-3. Right now, Oregon and Boise State are tied at 17. Penn State up 38-0 on Marshall. Also in the Big 12, Iowa State beat Southeast Missouri State 38-10. Hawkeyes 33, Huskies nothing. Second half coming up. This is Iowa Hawkeye football from Learfield.
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8: Hawkeyes will kick off to start the second half. It's 33-0 Iowa. 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
9: Well, you never know, I suppose, when you head into a season what to expect, but had to be pretty pleased with the first half overall.
10: Yeah, really pleased with the effort. Obviously, some things we can always get cleaned up, but thought the guys were ready to go, played hard, and now we got another 30 minutes.
9: And defensively, didn't give up a first down. Now, what was the key to that?
10: Yeah, it's hard to complain about that. The guys are doing a good job all three phases. The guys up front, the guys in between, back end did good things. So just try to keep the pressure on.
9: All rotations continue in the second half?
10: Yeah, we'll see how it goes here. But biggest thing is we just want whoever's in there, play clean, play smart and clean.
9: Thanks, Coach. Appreciate
10: it. Rob, thank you.
8: That's Coach Ferentz with our Rob Brooks, brought to you by Sioux Cup Manufacturing. Hi to everybody up in Sheffield. beautiful part of the state near Clear Lake and Mason City, and of course to our buddy Steve Sukup, Matt, and all the crew at Sukup Manufacturing. Here comes the run up and the kick, and this one is going nowhere but out the back door. You know, I get on special teams that they're trying to prevent injuries, but I really miss the you-know-what and vinegar and yeah. the fire of special teams at returning kicks, but now it's just almost impossible to return anything, especially on kickoffs.
11: Well, and the guys, and I know it's great that he kicks out of the end zone, but hey, you saw our guys running down on kickoff. They raced each other to the ball that was sitting, you know, 10 yards behind the end zone. They want to hit somebody.
8: They want to hit somebody or something.
11: So dog's got to eat, man.
8: Dog's got feed that horse a bale of hay. All right, Northern Illinois throws a short flat pass to the running back, Telly Johnson, to get things started on the wide side of the field. He's hemmed in immediately. Good pursuit to the ball all day by the Iowa defense, Pat.
11: Yeah, it was a great pursuit. It was a good job by Jacob Wallace making sure that the ball cut inside and our linebackers come over the top, especially Cam Buffington.
8: Yeah, Buffington and Anthony Hawkins, the strong safety, were there. A gain of one. Second down for Macon and the Huskies. Draw handoff to the tailback, and not much. Telly Johnson is stood up at the line. Bryce Hawthorne was there along with Jacob Wallace, who came up for contain help from the right corner. That's a gain of two. It's third down and seven. We've seen a whole lot of third and eight, third and seven today out of Northern Illinois.
11: And that's huge, and that's why you've seen our D-line have so much success. For them to know, like, hey, they're going to pass here, they can just pin their ears back and rush.
8: So it's third and long. Into the gun shifts quarterback Macon, Jalen Macon. Preston Reese showing blitz. Now he backs off. Macon looks down the middle of the field. Now he's running for his life. He's grabbed, spun down, pinned down at the 18 by three Hawkeyes. They just overwhelm the offensive line. Hawthorne, Drew Campbell. We thought we'd see Drew a lot here in the second half. Younger brother of the great Jack Campbell. He got in there. It's another Mershman Seed sack and $150. I think that's four by my count on the day. Four sacks for Mershman Seeds as we get underway in the second half. Our game day sponsor is Metro Elevator. 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
12: start. Kicking team number 18. 5-yard penalty. Fourth down.
8: They get Thomas for the false start there. He was on that wing. I guess I'd be a little fidgety, too, the way the Hawkeyes have lived in the backfield defensively. And he flinched before he should have.
11: And we've gone for two blocks. And they're backed up right here. And this is when we really like to.
8: Close.
11: I would assume we're going for a block right here.
8: So the punt will come from the goal line after the penalty. And the Hawks let him boot it away. And it's a really nice kick. Fielded at the 36. Up the far sideline comes Evan James. Young man, the transfer from Furman, and he gets near midfield. About a 10-yard gain, 48-yard line of Iowa, and that's where the Hawkeyes will put it in play, first and 10. So a nice punt by Jake Ferentz. Ferentz is no relation to the Ferentz we know. Let me start the second. It's F-E-R-E-N-C-E. Mary, it's not a long-lost relative.
11: I don't want to diminish punters, but Coach Ferentz isn't going to raise a punter.
8: James would want to try it, though. James Ferentz would.
11: And James would be good at it. Yeah. James would be great.
8: Jake got off a 49-yarder. And here's the Hawkeyes on first down. Oh, slipping out of an ankle tackle is Moulton. He's off to the races. Down the near sideline and forced out of bounds near the 15 of the Hawkeyes. They're going to be in the Case IH red zone. And only a shove at the end there by, I think it was a linebacker, safety. Andrew Ellis saved the touchdown. Oop, I see a flag back upfield. Looks like it's coming back. I thought the Hawks were in the Case IH red zone, but hold the phone. Thank you for catching that, Pat Anger. Let's check out the flag.
11: Looks like they got one of our receivers.
12: Offense, number 14. 10-yard penalty from the spot of the foul. The result of the play is still a first down, first and 10.
8: So it's Tony Diaz. That's the first mistake he's made all day.
11: Well, and it's what it is. It's him fighting downfield. It's him fighting downfield to make a block. And when you can get, you want that big-time receiver, your big-time receiver is blocking so hard he's getting called for holding. That's how you know you got a guy with grit.
8: So it's a spot foul of 10 yards. Iowa still had enough for the first down at the Northern Illinois 42. And here's a quick flip out to the sideline, toward the sideline to Diaz, and he can never really get started. Good pursuit to the football by several Huskies, including Kion Conyers, the safety, and Avery Jones, the linebacker. Actually, no gain on the play for Tony Diaz, who was one of the stars in that first half. Tony caught 7 passes for 83 yards and a touchdown. That came on early as the Hawks got a quick 14-0 lead. By the way, Jeremy Heklinski has started at quarterback. Here's a pitch down the sideline, and it's caught and then dropped out of bounds. Fumbled out of bounds. Reese Vandersee had his mitts on it. Couldn't quite put it away before Andrew Ellis, redshirt freshman from Roxana, Illinois, and a free safety reached in and knocked the ball loose. That's a heck of a play by the defender because Vandersee usually doesn't give the ball up.
11: Yeah, he had him there too, and it was a great throw on the run, just a boot, and Reese was running that 7 route, and a good play, be able to knock it out, but that would have been a great start to the half here.
8: So the Hawks now are looking at third down and 10. Great field position after that punt near midfield. Now we've got a penetration here. That'll be 5 on the linebacker for Northern Illinois. He made contact.
12: Offside, defense, number 44. In the neutral zone, causing the offense to react. 5-yard penalty. Still third down.
8: I'll say Leighton Jones grabbed onto his jersey and shoved him back about 5 yards. Jack Murray knew he had made a mistake.
11: One thing with that Jack Murray, he's a true freshman out there. Can you imagine that? True freshman here, you're playing against these guys?
8: He's aggressive, though.
11: Yeah.
8: Murray's had a good first half. So the 5-yard walk-off makes it third down and 5 for the Hawkeyes. They're at the 38-yard line of Northern Illinois, and here's Heklinski to throw. Over the middle, it is incomplete. Again, the receiver was open, but the ball was thrown a little bit behind Evan James.
11: Yeah, it was a little bit behind. Had him right there. And really, the DB's saying that's what I'm talking about. He didn't do anything. The ball was just thrown behind. It's when you're getting excited and you're down 33-0, you just,
8: move on.
11: You keep your mouth shut. You go on to the next play. But, he likes the attention.
8: Heklinski now 5 of 11 for 60 yards. Hank Brown in that first half, 12 of 20 for 129 yards and a touchdown. So combined, the Hawkeyes have rushed for 183 and passed for 189, that in the first half. Heklinski to throw on fourth down. Oh, and he had a man wide open at the 10. But the Hawks are going to give it up on downs in Northern Illinois territory. Well, why not? 33-0.
11: Yeah.
8: The defense is playing well. And we'll take a break here. We'll come back to Kinnick in a minute. Iowa in command, 33-0 have been since the onset of this game. 11:36 to play third quarter. This is Hawkeye football from Learfield.
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8: Northern Illinois will take over on downs. The Hawks comfortably in front, 33-0 here early in the third quarter. 11 and a half minutes to go. The ball will be at the 37-yard line of the Huskies. Northern Illinois football as we get back to action. Opening day for the season and in Kinnick Stadium. And I'm sure the players and the officials are delighted that most of the floor at Kinnick is in the shade.
11: I was just thinking that same thing.
8: The sun sinks in the west. Here's a draw handoff to the tailback. That's Elijah Porter. Iowa with 392 yards of offense to 19 for the Huskies. Porter got 3 yards there. 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Cam Buffington runs down Cam Thompson. Cam, meet Cam.
11: For Cam Buffington to run down a running back, a receiver, that's between the numbers and the sideline, on the other side, it was on the left hash. He ran it over to the right side of that's so impressive.
8: Came all the way across the field.
11: So impressive.
8: And just ran him down, tracked him down. One thing about Cam, he's 6'3", 240. If he gets his mitts on you, you're not going anywhere. And Cam Thompson, 6 feet at 200, he went down like a shot. Making back the pass, throws over the head. The closest man to it was Hawkeye defensive back Jacob Wallace. Now Wallace and Jalen Watson are two guys. They're kind of like Deshaun Lee.
11: Yep.
8: They're going to develop in game time. George Demopoulos was the intended receiver. Wallace is 185-pounder from Maryland. Watson, 187-pounder from Detroit. You know they're tough kids.
11: And they play really hard, and they're not scared. They play with a lot of confidence, and that was a great job by our guys sending pressure there and making them throw the ball out pretty quick.
8: Northern Illinois must punt after the incomplete pass. Iowa has allowed 22 yards on 9 drives this afternoon. There's a SeatGeek stat for you.
11: I haven't seen something like that. You'd have to. That's pretty impressive, man. That's
8: got an injured. The center Landon Huron. He's walking off mostly under his own power. That's good.
11: That's a big loss. That's their team captain right there.
8: Well, they already lost their left tackle, and Ron is a redshirt junior out of Hartford, Wisconsin. It's a great high school football community. The ball just across the 40, fourth down and 8. So here comes the punt for the Huskies.
11: Oh,
8: what do we got now? False start.
12: False start. Kicking team number 16, 5-yard penalty. Still fourth out.
8: Doesn't look like Jake Ference out there. I think it. No, it is Ference. Okay. My mistake. They have another punter, Walker, but back for the Hawkeyes, Reese Vandersee. No, that's not Reese Vandersee. That's Evan James. So they're alternating Reese with James. He's going to catch this at the 25. Good move right down the middle of the field. Breaks another tackle all the way out across the 40 to the 44-yard line. The young man, the transfer from Furman, earned some spurs there.
11: It was a great job stepping to the outside and then getting upfield quick. Froze the gunner in this path, and good job blocking and getting upfield.
8: 40-yard punt, 19-yard return, and an injured Northern Illinois player on the field. We'll take a break here and come back to Kinnick in a minute. Opening day, 10 minutes to play in the third quarter. 33-0, Iowa. This is Hawkeye football from Learfield.
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8: Back in Iowa City with Pat Anger, Rob Brooks, Gary Dolphin, our engineer producer is Corey Sheets, our stat man and spotter John Swisher. Welcome back to coverage of opening day. The Hawks on top 30-0. Hawkeye football is brought to you by the Iowa Lottery. Black and gold is what the future holds for one lucky Iowa Lottery VIP club winner. You could win tickets to the game against Ohio State October 3rd by entering in the second chance promotion. It comes with four stadium seat tickets, a parking pass, Hawkeye Village hospitality with food and beverage, field passes, and $250 in spending money. Iowa running off first down, inside out, Kamari Moulton. Nobody does it better than KM.
11: He's done a great job today, hitting the gaps really, really hard and breaking them, too. And it's just inside zone. Our O-line, granted, we've got some subs in there. They're still making that push. They're still controlling it.
8: 8 yards on first down. Kion Conyers, the safety, he's got a boatload of tackles today.
11: That's what you want, you know.
8: Yeah. Hawks are second and short, just inside Northern Illinois territory, leading 33-0. Here's the reverse, quick reverse to Tony Diaz. They've used him in every way today, and he gets the first down to the 36-yard line of the Huskies. It's a gain of 12.
11: I do like that. So they motion him across the field just to see what kind of coverage they're in, see if they had the advantage, then motion him back on that jet sweep. And, you know, he hit it. He got outside, hit it really hard. And our receivers out there are blocking extremely well for him as well.
8: Yassine Falk and Avery Jones combined to make the stop. 38-yard line, first and 10 after the gain of 12 on the jet sweep by Tony Diaz. First time we've seen that play today. Now up under center is Heklinski. Oh, what a move by the tailback. Nathan McNeil ducked inside and whoop, whipped it to the outside. Turned the corner and got five, maybe six. 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
11: Right.
8: 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Thank you, Iowa Lottery. Here's a rollout right by Heklinski. Bullet pass down the middle of the field, caught for a first down inside the 20 at the 18. Reese Vandersee. He makes more catches on the seat of his pants than anybody I've seen.
11: And that was a great job by Heklinski being patient there, because initially he wants to hit that. He wants to hit Dayton Howard into the flat, because that's the easy, quick route. But if you let it develop and you know, wait for it, Reese wide open, and that's a better gain, better completion.
8: Catch and run, and as he's going down, he gets racked by two white shirts and held on to the ball. First down. Ball at the 18. Hawks again in the Case IH red zone. Here's Heklinski on a quarterback sneak after a fake handoff. He's going to the end zone, shy by a yard. He's down at the one. They caught him from behind. What a play by Heklinski. Faked the handoff, and that's a design play. Just sprinted out to his left,
18: everybody crashed inside defensively.
11: And you knew sooner or later we were going to do that, because on that you're reading that DN. If that DN crashes down, then you pull it. And we ran that over and over and over again, just handed it off, and he saw it and took advantage of that DN crashing down. It was a great read by him.
18: There you saw the quickness, the quick feet of Jeremy Heklinski. Jayshon Thomas, the defensive end, tracked him down 16 yards on the gain and saved the touchdown for the moment. Hawks at the one. It's first and goal. Iowa leading 33-0. Straight ahead handoff. Going to be thrown back. That's Xavier Williams. He's up to 220 pounds. He couldn't quite push the pile, nor could the offensive lineman. Good job of the D-line of NIU. Yassine Falk, the cornerback, came up and gets credit for the tackle. Hawks are in the Case IH red zone. With Case IH, whether it's planting or harvesting, Case IH equipment is built to get the job done long after the last play. Visit caseih.com/Hawkeyes. Go Hawks. Second down, goal. Heklinski up under center, roll out right, throws into the end zone and throws it at the feet of Jarrett Bouye. Jarrett was open. Heklinski got some pressure, but he looks at that on tape. He's going to say, that's one I should have completed.
11: Yeah, you know, feet were a little bit crazy there. He saw him just a little bit too late and, you know, threw it behind him.
18: Okay, football brought to you by Iowa Corn. Third and goal at the two for the Hawks. It's a big week next week for Iowa Corn. It's Cy-Hawk Series week. Hawks and the Cyclones here in Iowa City next Saturday. Third down and goal. Stop and go move. Good pursuit by Northern Illinois, and they deny Xavier Williams the touchdown. He's all he can do to get back to the line of scrimmage. I got to believe Iowa will go for it. Jashawn Nelson, the linebacker, and cornerback Marshall Washington on the stop. We know that in Iowa we grow corn, but the truth is corn grows Iowa. Corn grows feed for the livestock, food for the families, and clean-burning unleaded 88 for your drive to the game. Go to iowacorn.org and learn about corn grown for more. Corn also grows Hawkeyes.
11: Heck yes.
18: Hopefully that grows into a touchdown right here. Hawks are going for it on fourth down. Heklinski, play fake, rolls out to his right, throws into the end zone, and it's intercepted. Ill-advised throw there by Heklinski. Yassine Falke, a double coverage on Howard. I believe it was Dayton Howard. And a ball that just shouldn't have been thrown. Falke stepped in front of it and picked it off.
11: Yeah, we're trying that tight end throwback that we always do in the red zone. And he didn't get his feet set. He didn't get his feet set, and he kind of rushed it. He's trying to make a play, I understand. But there, obviously, you know, hey, just throw it in the dirt, and, you know, we've got him on the two-yard line.
18: And Howard was double covered, and even at 6'5", the big guy from Kansas City just couldn't free up. So it's a turnover, but the ball will come out. Hawks denied the end zone, still lead at 33-0. Iowa led 20-0, 20-0 after one quarter, 33-0 at the half. 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
18: We're back to action here at Kinnick Stadium. 5 minutes to go. Third quarter, Iowa leading 33-0. Northern Illinois ran a dive play on first down, and it went nowhere. That big beef up front for the Hawkeyes. They're going to run on a counter draw handoff this time to Telly Johnson, and not much, maybe a yard. Pat, let's pick up some of the backups in there. I see Drew Campbell is in at left end, and that first crunching tackle of the series was made by Devin Kennedy, kid out of Glendale, Arizona. Yeah. They're really high on. Third down and 9 for Northern Illinois. Empty backfield for quarterback Macon. Now that's not Macon. We got a different QB in there. Here's a pass well overthrown. And, oh, we got a flag.
11: No.
18: Thrown on the other side of the field by the field judge. And it looks like a hold on Rashad Godfrey.
12: Pass interference, defense number 7.
11: He cannot make that call. He's on the other side of the field.
18: Well, he did.
11: The official was standing right there. He didn't make the calls right in front of it. He can't call that.
18: LaDon Bryant was the intended receiver. And, you know, the defender.
11: We never do anything wrong. I don't understand.
18: Well, I mean, that's a good point. That was an inside foul call, so obviously the field judge thought he saw a hold.
11: Ooh!
18: And so Northern Illinois will keep the ball, and a crunching blow delivered to Telly Johnson as he tried to sweep the right side, wide side, and get used to this name, Ty Hudkins, who came over from Purdue.
11: That was a shot he delivered right there. Looked like a Joe Conklin in that number 20 jersey.
18: Oh, big Joe. Hudkins, Boilermaker, Telly Johnson. After a gain of 2, second down 8, 3:40 to play third quarter, Iowa 33, Northern Illinois nothing. Huskies looking for their first down. Well, I guess they got it on the penalty. Here's a fly route to the post and incomplete. About a 40-yard pass. Good coverage by the Hawkeyes. Xavier Stiles, third-year player out of Lakewood, Ohio. He was running stride for stride with Diari Rogers. It's a good throw there by quarterback Teron Dickens. He's backed up Macon today, and now he's playing the last couple series. Well, here comes third down and long. Boy, we've seen that all day for the Huskies. They've got one first down, that by penalty. Iowa has 24.
11: That's pretty good.
18: Pretty good by anybody's standard. All right, here's a rush. Woo! And a quarterback sack. And the pocket collapsed in a hurry, and all 5 black shirts were in there, led by Joseph Anderson. Love this kid all spring long, 6'6", from St. Louis. And there's a third down stop, courtesy of Pella Windows and Doors. Pella, the Pella locked-in defense, came through again when it mattered most. The loss all the way back inside the 30 to the 29. That's a gain, or I'm sorry, a loss of about 9 yards. And sack number 5 for Mershman Seeds, and the quarterback sack recap. Ooh, boy, did he take some shots. Joe Parker was coming in from the left end. Apollo Payne got in there. Now here's the punt taken by Bowie. running across the field, cuts back. Now he angles back to the near sideline. Got one man to beat. Turns the corner. 30, 25, 20. Very Caden Wiegand-like. Touchdown, Iowa. Touchdown, Hawkeyes. What a run by Jarriette Bowie, the third-year player from Tampa Jesuit High School. We've had a bunch of terrific players come from Tampa. He's the latest, 48-yard punt and a 77-yard punt return for a touchdown.
11: And that's what you outkick your coverage. He outkicked his coverage. He made a great, great initial move, and nobody was there. He caught the ball probably 15 yards.
18: I beg your pardon. It's Evan James. Yep. Evan James. Put a zero on top of the zero, and you got Evan James.
11: Well, everybody was worried about a return game, right?
18: Here tell we go. You what, that was impressive. 77 yards for Evan James. Well, he's from Florida, too. A Boca. Point after try is good. And the Hawkeyes extend the lead to 40 to nothing. 2:20 to go, third quarter. Back in a minute to Kinnick. This is Hawkeye football from Learfield.
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18: Guys, 40 Northern Illinois, nothing. That 77-yard catch and run, punt return, touchdown for Evan James, his first as a Hawkeye, first career. 77-yard return after a 48-yard punt, that Shield scoring drive. One play and a touchdown. 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Rob?
23: Well, it's certainly been along that offensive line, guys, back and forth into the locker room. Cale Winter came out for the third quarter, then immediately went back to the locker room. So far in the game, and this might be just because of the score, but we've had Cannon Leonard at left tackle, Leighton Jones at left guard. Cale Winter has been out, so Mislinski at center. And then Allgaier at right guard and Dotzler at right tackle. Also, incidentally, Pat, your guy Cam Buffington, he won the state long jump title, too.
11: Wow.
23: In high school. So I'm sure, you know, you were up there at 21-5, 22 long jumping, weren't you?
11: Yeah. Oh, yeah, yeah. That was my thing.
18: That was on two jumps, though, through the sand pit.
11: I was built for that.
18: 10 feet, then 11 feet, I think you were. good job.
11: Run from the cops. I've jumped some fences before. They were really high. I just want to put it that way. Just know there were some fences I've been able to jump over in the day. Not anymore.
18: Cam Thompson. Took a fair catch on the kickoff, and so it comes out to the 25. 40 to nothing Iowa. The Hawks led 33-0 at the half. And the punt return, the only touchdown here in the second half. But equally impressive has been the Iowa defense. Telly Johnson gets the handoff and strings it out to the far sideline. For little or no gain, Kamari Brown chasing him out. The young man transferred in from Elon. Hawks brought in, I mean, eight transfers beyond freshmen that have played at the Division I level.
11: It takes a special person because this isn't for everyone. Iowa football is hard. It's not for everyone.
18: Big
11: All these guys
18: football.
11: Are out there doing yeah. it. You know, they fit in. They're takes a special one.
18: Quick slant pass right to left is complete to LaDon Bryant. He's been their main target today. Darian Jones. Darian Jones out of Omaha. Another one of those Omaha kids. Made the trip over Interstate 80 to Iowa City. And that is a first down. They get their first down other than by penalty. Their second of the day. The ball at the 36-yard line. Back to pass. Quarterback in. A nice throw and catch across midfield to the Iowa 43. LaDon Bryant again. He is mounting up some nice stats here. Check out his numbers. He's got four catches for 42 yards and a first down there to the 44. That covered 20 yards for the first down. Here's the draw handoff to the tailback, Kelly Johnson. That passing game will open up your running game, and that might be their longest run play from scrimmage, about 6 yards.
11: Yeah, they opened up a gap really big, and we had them at the line of scrimmage, just had our head down, missed the tackle.
18: Van Kekricks and Xavier Stiles, a defensive back, combined to get Johnson on the ground, but he's had a rough day, 8 carries, 11 yards. Moulton, the big ground gainer of the day, 180 yards on 11 carries. Talk about a high per average run.
11: One of the things that's really impressive with Van Kekricks, and we mentioned this earlier, he started out playing Leo, so strong side linebacker. Right now he's playing Will. So he can do both those positions at a really high level. If you can play Will, you can play Mike as well, too. So you've got a guy that can play every single one of those linebacker positions, which is great.
18: Elijah Porter gets the last carry of the third period. He gains 2 to the Hawkeye 38, and that's where the third quarter comes to an end with Iowa up 40-0. Back to Kinnick for the final period in just a minute. This is Hawkeye football presented by Wellmark Blue Cross Blue Shield from Learfield.
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0: 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Hawkeyes think they've recovered a turnover, a fumble, and they have. They have. That was a rollout right by the quarterback as we start the fourth period, and he tried to dive for a 2 or 3 yard gain, and Ty Hudkins, we think, is the man who recovered the fumble. It was knocked away from quarterback Dickens. I'm not sure if the ground caused that one, or when he hit the ground, the ball was already loose. Apparently it was, and the officials give it to Iowa.
1: Well, good things happen when those big D linemen run to the ball. When they run to the ball, those balls to the outside, they most of the time you're either going to hurt somebody, you're going to knock them out of the game, or you're going to force a fumble.
0: Oh, yeah, that ball was coming out, and I think it was Apollo Payne.
1: Ooh, great
0: got a
1: hustle.
0: Hand in there, and defensive back Ty Hudkins on the recovery. So the Hawks have it. Northern Illinois had its best sustained drive of the day. Going when now they say Bryce Stevenson knocked it loose. Well, that's the young man from Tampa and Holy Cross transfer. And here are the Hawks trying to run the ball left to right, not much. McNeil, he's been a marked man. They've been wrapping him up. Good rush there by the front for Northern Illinois. That's no gain, maybe a loss of a half a yard. Clock running here early in the fourth quarter. 14:30 to go, and Iowa leading 40 to nothing. Three first downs on the day for Northern Illinois. Now a turnover. What's that tell you about the Iowa defense?
1: They're playing hard.
0: And they're playing a lot of guys. Quarterback, well, we got a new quarterback. Here's McNeil again on a handoff, but nowhere to run. He's going to lose at least 3 or 4 yards. Jimmy Sullivan, redshirt freshman from Fort Wayne, into the game. He's got a real gun on him, but I don't know if they're going to let him throw the ball up 40 to nothing. But
1: I'm not going to complain if they do.
0: Well, you know what? They're not trying to rub their nose in it. They're trying to get a freshman quarterback some reps and have him throw it. So we'll see what happens here on third down and 14. This is situational football here, and he is going to throw. In the pocket now, dumps it off, took a look downfield. Gets the ball to Xavier Williams, who is the safety valve, and he gets up across the 35. Good punting room for the Hawkeyes, and they'll kick it away from there. Yassine Falk, the defensive back, on the stop. Hawkeye football brought to you by the Iowa Farm Bureau, celebrating the farmers who make Iowa strong. For a chance to win exclusive sideline access and tickets to the A&F game later this season, Ohio State weekend, visit AmericanEatsFarmers.org. Punt is away. And it's a high-hanging punt, fair caught at the 15-yard line. Who was that? Was that Boston Everett? He hasn't had a lot of work today. We haven't had to use the Iowa punter. So it will be 49-yard boot by Everett, by the way. The other Aussie who is here and the number one punter, he'll do just fine. 49 yards, no return. Iowa 40, Northern Illinois nothing. It's NIU football at the 15 when we come back to Kinnick. This is Hawkeye football from Learfield.
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0: Been a good day for Hawkeye football in all three phases. Punt return for a touchdown, defense pitch and a shutout. And the offense had this thing safely under control at halftime, up 33-0. Work to be done yet, though. 13 minutes to go. One thing about a Kirk Ferentz, Phil Parker coach team, Tim Lester, you want to keep the heat on, even with guys that would be considered third and fourth string in there.
1: Oh, for sure. And you're recruiting guys that prepare like they're a starter every single week. And that's just the type of person that you have to be if you're going to be an Iowa football player. And you can tell these guys, yeah, they might not be starters, but they're doing the right things. They're playing hard. They're in the right position.
0: Inside run for Elijah Porter, who, by the way, is from Ankeny High School, Centennial at Northern Illinois. 5'11", 208-pound sophomore from Ankeny. We'll get Pat's fast stats in here after this next play. Quarterback, three-step drop, throws it to the tight end, near sideline, caught at the 20, and knocked down at the 21. A Hawkeye lost his lid. Glenn Weber on the catch. Nolan DeLong will have to come out for one play because he lost his helmet. That's a gain of about 5, and it's third down 4. What do you got, Patrick?
1: I think the big thing is we've been completely dominant. We're at 446 yards of total offense. They're at probably about 60 right now. We've controlled the line of scrimmage. 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
0: Quarterback scramble by Teron Dickens. And he's ankle tackled for about a 4-yard loss by Julian Manson.
1: You know I like him.
0: His dad and you are good buddies.
1: He was a senior and I was a freshman, and he was a quarterback. And just a really cool dude, great leader. He's who you want in a teammate. And when you watch Julian play, he's got a lot of talent and a lot of skill.
0: Fourth down and about 7. And Jake Ferentz's punt goes out of bounds in Iowa territory at the 40. And Manson, you know, one of those Iowa High School players of the year out of North Liberty, went to Iowa City West High School, 6'3", 225 pounds. And he is a special, special specimen. And he made that last tackle. The punt rolls out of bounds near the 40. And it'll be Hawkeye football when we come back. Let's pause 10 seconds for station identification. 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
0: Hawkeyes have the football. We've started action at the 46-yard line, a gain of 5. Hawkeye running back that I don't have down on my sheet with that last carrier. Might have changed uniforms, but now into the game is Williams. Xavier gets the handoff, and he's going nowhere. Good pressure there by Malik Armstrong. And Isaac Vance, 280-pound redshirt freshman from Chicago, defensive tackle. Loss of a yard there. So after a gain of 6, a loss of 1 for the Hawkeye running game, Xavier Williams. So it's 3rd down, 5. Jarrett Bouye splits wide left. The end of the game for the Hawkeyes. Mason Woods, LeVar's son, tight end. Future big-time player. Tight end in motion. Sullivan throws. Ooh, a zipper of a pass into double coverage intended for a Brody Schaefer out of Winnicombe, Wisconsin.

0: So the Hawks will take, or the Huskies will take over first and 10. Hi to Charlotte and Vivian and Clive and Johnston, big fans of the Hawkeye Radio Network. And our buddies, we're over at the State Fair, Pat and I, were Tom and Brayton. They run the Depot Beverage Center.
1: They were very good to us. Great dudes.
0: Well, you talk about Grand Central Station, man.
1: Yeah.
0: Ben's in Grundy Center. Ben is a Whiffle salesman. He covers the Grundy, Beeman, and Conrad area. Hawk fans all over the place tuned in on a warm day. Iowa cruising 40-0. 5 minutes into the fourth quarter. This is Hawkeye football from Learfield.
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9: That was a fun ride.
0: We're back at Kinnick Stadium. Nice acknowledgement for 30 years and to the crowd, which is really still full here on the east side of the stands, but very few home on the west side. I don't blame them. That's the hot side on this 95-degree day. Northern Illinois running straight forward. Nice gain of about five. Diari Rogers on the carry. Trying to pick up all these new names in for the Hawkeyes. Chimichaniki. He's been waiting his turn, defensive end from Plano, Texas.
1: Yeah, really tall, athletic kid.
0: Here's a pass, and well, I'll tell you, going nowhere. Great anticipation there on the play. That's just good film study you saw there, buddy boy, by Marcelo Vitti and Julian Manson, the aforementioned Julian Manson.
1: Two guys running hard, running the ball.
0: So many good young players waiting to get in.
1: Yeah, both of those guys, first-year players.
0: Northern Illinois faces third. It was a gain of four, so it's third down one for the Huskies at their own 24. And a run straight ahead will get the first down off left guard and tackle. Jadon Cranford, 5'9", 190-pound freshman from Metamora, Illinois, Chicago suburb. There's so many good players in Chicago.
1: Oh, gosh, yeah. I mean, I think about the guys that, you know, around Chicago, you know, Dace, Tony, you know, a lot of those. Obviously, Tim Lester, he's got a Chicago background.
0: Hawks have had their share over the years. Out of the gun, a throw coming up and a play fake, but going nowhere. Again, that Iowa rush, pass rush, just smashed through that offensive line and surrounded. Quarterback Teron Dickens, led by Joseph Anderson. He's had an active second half.
1: He's got a lot of speed. You know, his big thing, if he can put some more weight on, he's so tall and long. If he can put, you know, 20 more pounds on, he's going to be a real problem.
0: That is a worn down offensive line. The left tackle is limping up to the line of scrimmage. They've lost a left tackle in the center today. Two injuries. Hawks are rushing four with three linebackers. Quick release on a quick slant and nothing.
1: Julian Manson.

0: How about Julian Manson? Well, his dad wasn't bad.
1: His dad was a heck of a player. Great leader. Yeah, just, you know, a little tunnel screen there, and Julian read it out really well. I mean, to think about him, he was in high school last year. You know, last year at this time, he was playing high school football. And he didn't look like a high school football player.
0: How about that? That really puts it into focus, doesn't it?
1: He was going to algebra, whatever the heck class is. I don't know. Those class, ceramics,
0: phys ed.
1: What do you take?
0: Cam Thompson was on the reception. Third down and four. Gained a couple. And here's a quarterback scramble running for his life and throws it downfield. Is it caught and held onto? Incomplete. Ooh. Ball hit the ground. There's a battle for it. Intended for Kenji Lewis. And Xavier Styles, we've called his name a lot here in the second half. A man from Robert Morris. He was at Robert Morris College a year ago. Hawks had played them in basketball a few times down through the years. Would have been a first down, but the ball hit the ground. Good coverage by the Hawkeyes. There's a crowd there. Yeah, nice job. Styles knocked it loose.
1: The coaches always, when we talk about young guys or guys coming in, they always mention Xavier Styles, always.
0: Good point. Here comes the punt by Ference. That leg's ready to fall off. And a fair catch at the 38-yard line.
1: I still can't get used to him having last name Ferentz as a punter.
0: Well, it's even spelled different. I said that like six times today. I had to spell it for our wonderful listening audience. The 37-yard punt, fair caught by Deshaun Lee. Speaking of Ferentz, I heard from Mary Ferentz this week.
1: Yep.
0: And she said, hey, Dolph, guess what? I go, what, Mary? The Ladies Football Academy is coming back.
1: That's a great thing. They raise a lot of money, do a lot of good. I know a lot of people really love being a part of that. And Mary puts a ton of work into that. I'm so excited for that to come back.
0: Well, they did it for 10 years, raised over $1 million.
1: Unbelievable.
0: For Children's Hospital across the street. And so, ladies, Mary's looking to fill up that roster again. Here's Sullivan on a quarterback keeper. And he's got a lot of running room in front of him. Gets down on the ground at the 45 of Northern Illinois. That'll be a first down. Jimmy's got some pretty good feet, too, doesn't he?
1: He's got some wheels. Sometimes those young quarterbacks are a lot faster because they're terrified. Jimmy is actually fast. He's actually got a little wiggle to him.
0: 6'3", 200. Tough kid, gains 15. So Mary Ferentz is going to bring the Ladies Football Academy back here. It's a great weekend of activities at Kinnick Stadium on the 10th anniversary of the Wave. So go to iowaladiesfootballacademy.com. iowaladiesfootballacademy.com. And it's going to be held June 12th of 2027. Get that on your calendar. June 12th, 2027. 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Mason Woods, the tight end, the intended target, slipped through his hands. Incomplete pass. Second down, 10 for Iowa. 5:44 to play in the game. Stay with us for the postgame coverage. Coming up immediately after this game ends, we'll talk with, here's an end sweep with the tailback, Olante Dean. First carry for Olante. 6'2", 12". Second year player, Plant City, Florida.
1: He's quick. You know, great cut right there. Good job getting upfield, gaining some yards, putting us in third and manageable.
0: And this is Florida weather. None of these Florida kids are playing well today.
1: I have been impressed. I mean, a lot of credit to the strength staff,
0: Ray Braithwaite,
1: the trainers here.
0: Cody,
1: we haven't had any cramping from what I've seen. You know, who knows? But the guys have taken care of themselves.
0: I had a calf cramp in the first half, but I pretty well worked it out.
1: Yeah, I rubbed it out for you.
0: Thank you. Thank you, trainer Anger. Third down and five for the Hawkeyes, and they're going to get the first down and then some. Jackson on the loose, zigs and zags his way inside the 10, 5 goal line, and is he out of bounds? We have a flag, though. I see a flag thrown in the middle of the field. Let's check it out.
2: Offense, number 0. 10-yard penalty from the spot of the foul. It'll be first down.
0: It will be a first down. Would have been a touchdown, I think.
1: I've been really excited for Braden Jackson.
0: How about Braden Jackson out of Ankeny?
1: Son of the great Fred Jackson.
0: Freddie wasn't bad.
1: Freddie, he was good, man. He was really good.
0: Buffalo Bill. Now here's Bowie. He's dancing with their defensive back. I guess you have to call a hold there. He got a good part of his jersey, but Bowie just out of position, trying to make a block, gets called for the hold. That's a teaching moment.
1: You know, but also, like, I love the fact that our receivers are blocking 15, 20 yards downfield.
0: Yeah.
1: Like, that's great. We need that.
0: So the hold occurred at the 25, and that's the line of scrimmage. It is a first down, and running play goes nowhere for the Hawks as Brevin Dahl is stacked up by Jake McGee, the middle linebacker. Or I take that back, defensive tackle. And no gain. In fact, a loss of 3. Clock continues to run. That's the best news. 4:27 to go. Again, the Ladies Football Academy. Ladies Football, Iowa Ladies Football Academy.com. Hawkeyes face second down, call it 13. Leading 40-0. It's never been in doubt from the first possession. Iowa scored on its first two ball possessions and never looked back. Long count by quarterback Sullivan. One running back. Bunch package off left tackle. They run that way. And a gain of maybe 2 or 3 by Braden Jackson. Just a second-year player. I'll tell you, about 12 deep at running back.
1: Seriously.
0: My goodness.
1: Seriously.
0: Every kid that's gotten in there today is talented.
1: And it's a tough position. I mean, I think about it in the NFL. It's every single guy's good, and there's only a couple of them. So it's, you know, running back is that's a tough position to get, which makes you respect all these guys for just wanting to join and compete.
0: Hawks have been flagged 7 times today. That will be something Kirk Ferentz has already made a note on in his book. Here's a square out pass caught by Bouye. And Jared, who got called for the hold a moment ago, is a yard shy of the first down. Spun out of bounds with 2:58 to go in the game, and Iowa leading 40-0. K.J. Parker has entered the game. Yassine Falk was in coverage with Bouye. Fourth down, a little more than one. The Hawks will go for it just outside the 15-yard line. So they're in the Case IH red zone. And here's quarterback Sullivan. He's got the lines down. One tail back. Receiver goes in motion. They run for it. And fighting for that first down marker. See if Jackson got it or not. Braden Jackson out of Ankeny. Fred Jackson's son, the great NFLer. Yep, they say he is short of the line to gain by about a half a yard. Good effort. And it'll go over on downs to NIU. 2:22 to go in the game. Hey, Hawk fans, grab a Tiger Hawk, the Iowa beer. 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And a simple running play off tackle goes for maybe a yard. That'll get us to the two-minute warning as we go to break. 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
0: All that's left now is for the Hawks to try and get a shutout. And here's a deep throw, a deep square end that goes for big yardage for Northern Illinois across the 40 to the 42. Caught by Keelan McInerney. Alex Mota, the young man out of Marion, made the stop. And that's about a 25-yard gain up to the Northern Illinois 40. 1:05 to go. Clock running. Northern Illinois just trying to run some plays and not stop the clock. Here's a throw to the sideline, caught out of bounds. That time, Teron Dickens slipped as he let the throw go, intended for McInerney, a sophomore from Hinsdale and San Bernardino Valley Junior College. So it's an incomplete pass. It'll be second down 10 at the Husky 40. Hawkeye football brought to you all season long by Wimmer's, the official premium hot dog of the Hawks. Their hot dogs and sausages are sure to score with family and friends, made with premium cuts of beef and pork and never with byproducts, fillers, or artificial colors or flavors. Pass is caught. Another decent completion across midfield to the 44 for Northern Illinois. McInerney, well, obviously he's the target they're throwing to. Hawks are going to try and cover him up. That was a good throw by Dickens to the Iowa sideline.
1: And I get it. You know, they're trying to leave here with a positive.
0: Something positive, yeah.
1: Leave here with a positive. You know, at least you got something to take home.
0: Dickens, oh, man wide open and overthrew him. Yeah, right down the far hash. Wide open was Cam Thompson, but Dickens just chucked it over his head. Ty Hudkins, the defensive back, is breathing a sigh of relief there.
1: Well, the hard part there, you got to carry the seams. You got to carry the seams to help out the safety. Because if you don't carry it, or if you don't get hands on him, then he's got a 40-yard sprint and our safety's standing still. But also too, you know, we've got young guys. They've got to learn. This is how you learn. You go into the fire. This is how you learn.
0: This beats any practice in terms
1: 100%.
0: Of learning. 100%. 39 or 44-yard line. Second down, 10 for Northern Illinois. 48 seconds to play, and another Mershman's quarterback sack is in order, as Dickens was smothered from the blindside rush of Chimichinecki. 6'4", 260, redshirt sophomore. He's going to play a lot. The loss is back to the 49 of Northern Illinois. That's a 7-yard loss, third down, 17. Coach Hartley lets the clock run. 10 seconds to go. This might be the last play of the game. Empty backfield. Dickens hits a man on a quick slant. When he runs out of a tackle, get him on the ground. He's thrown out of bounds. Game over. Hawks pitch the shutout. Nice tackle by Billy Wavoda, the linebacker from Atlanta, to end the game. Iowa wins it. convincingly 40-0 over Northern Illinois. The Hawks were favored, heavily favored, and they stood the test on a hot, muggy, warm day here in Iowa City as the Hawks, Kirk Ferentz now 23-4 in season openers. Impressive. As the longest tenured mentor in college football rolls on through another easy opening day win. And as you heard how nervous he was in our pregame visit, he wanted to get this one behind him. You never know what can happen in first games, he says. You know, turnovers. Well, Hawks took good care of the ball. They had a turnover, but by then it was 33-0. And they roll to a 40-0 victory as Iowa led 33-0 at the break. Second half, we saw a lot of kids that hopefully play some more this season, but that's the point. Get everybody in there, get to the locker room, hopefully injury-free, and get ready for the Cyclones.
1: Well, I think it went about as good as it could go. Obviously, we'll check in on the injuries and stuff like that, but everybody, every single person competed. A lot of people got reps, and it was a very decisive and impressive win. It puts us in a good position to get some momentum going into Iowa State, which is, hey, We got some unfinished business with them. We've got to, you know, we've got to show up here this year and make a statement.
0: Chad Egan is happy. He was here with his family from Des Moines today. Chad's battling some serious health issues. He's a great Hawkeye fan. Kids go to the Carlisle School District. Chad, all the best to you in your battle and recovery.
1: Yep.
0: And stay Hawkeye strong. You and wife Katie were thinking about you. And that's a nice little pick-me-up today, huh? 40-0.
1: Absolutely.
0: Hawkeyes win over Northern Illinois. 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Modern Woodman since 1883. Well, I got to go with that first long touchdown run of Kamari Moulton. 50 yards. That put the Hawks up 13-0, and it was pretty evident that this Northern Illinois offense was not going to move the ball against the Hawkeye defense. Now, Iowa's up 2 scores. Granted, it was early, just 1 minute left to go in the first quarter, but it really gave the Iowa Hawkeyes a boost, and Moulton went on to have a great day rushing.
1: It was really huge for the momentum, and I think it gave our O-line a lot of confidence. It gave our running back a lot of confidence, knowing, like, hey, they're gonna open up some holes for me, and it's going to be a long day for that D lineman, because we were just going to run all over him.
0: Yeah, on the day, Moulton ran for 183 yards on 11 carries. 16.5-yard average.
1: Ooh.
0: We're coming right back with the T-Mobile postgame show. Iowa 40, Northern Illinois, nothing. Back to Kinnick right after this. This is Hawkeye football from Learfield.
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0: Here's the punt taken by Bowie. Running across the field, cuts back. Now he angles back to the near sideline. Got one man to beat. Turns the corner. 30, 25, 20. Very Caden Wiegen-like. Touchdown, Iowa. Touchdown, Hawkeyes. That was Evan James, a young man, just a second year at Iowa, out of Leesburg High School in Apopka, Florida. And he's one of those future stars. He spent his first year as a collegian at Furman and led the team with 65 receptions and 800 receiving yards, 8 total touchdowns, and he rushed 7 times for 72 yards and scored. Furman's an outstanding FCS program. So this kid is an important part of our RE/MAX take it to the house play of the game, Pat.
1: And he showed it there. And, you know, and it still, I mean, there's a competition for a returner right now, too. There was a bunch of guys that were out there, and he showed it, and I thought our guys did a really great job blocking, but he had to make that first guy miss, and then his vision was able to go upfield and then cut it to the outside on the left, and nobody touched him. Very impressed with him. That's a good start.
0: He was targeted a number of times. Didn't have a catch, but, boy, he made it up for it. 77-yard punt return for a touchdown for the young man, Evan James, out of Apopka, Florida, as the Hawkeyes, that was their only touchdown of the second half. But by then, the Hawks got to the locker room up 33-0. Everybody played in the second half, and I thought it was good strategy by Coach Ferentz. You don't want to show the Cyclones too much for next week.
1: I agree. I thought we learned a lot about our team without actually showing a lot of what they can actually do. So we've got some stuff that we can work on, obviously, but we've got some momentum that we're going to bring into the Iowa State week and hopefully grow.
0: We'll talk to Kirk Ferentz coming up shortly, courtesy of Sukup Manufacturing. 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We'll be back with a SeatGeek postgame stat recap ahead on our postgame show, courtesy of T-Mobile. 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When we come back and ahead on the T-Mobile postgame show, we'll hear from quarterback Hank Brown, star running back Kamari Moulton. What a day he had, with 183 yards on 11 carries, just a 16.5-yard average. We'll also have a couple of other Hawkeyes. In fact, we'll hear from Cam Buffington, who led the Hawks in tackles, quite the debut for the redshirt freshman.
1: He plays really fast and really mature. It was impressive. Like, obviously, numbers-wise, wasn't huge and crazy, but he's always in the right spot. He was running around playing well.
0: More postgame in just a minute. Iowa wins 40-0 over Northern Illinois and out of the gates to start the season. This is Hawkeye football from Learfield.
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0: Gary Dauphin with Pat Anger. Welcome back to the T-Mobile postgame show. All good. Hawkeyes 40 and the Northern Illinois Huskies 0. Let's go take our first trip into the Hawkeye locker room where one of our stars of the game, certainly our defensive star of the game, Cam Buffington, first-year starting linebacker for the Hawkeyes, joins us. He's 3 years into the program, one of two sophomores named to the player council, so you know he's got a good head on his shoulders, academic All-Big Ten, and man, did he play smart today. Six tackles, four solos, including one for loss, and Buff, for your first start, I'd say pretty good effort. I mean, by the entire defense, you guys really did a great job in the film room this week, it appeared.
23: Yeah, I think we were all definitely ready to play someone else, that's for sure. Yeah, I mean, this week the game prep went well, and I think that's all of us just fell back onto that. And, yeah, it was just nice getting out there and playing someone else other than our offense, that's for sure.
0: Now, let me turn it over to another great linebacker at Iowa, Pat Anger. Patrick?
1: Hey, Buff, I really enjoyed watching you, man. I've been watching you on tape, and I think you move like it's not your first year starting. You're confident, you make the right reads, you see everything so quickly. What do you credit that to? And you can't say Seth Wallace because he played receiver in college.
23: Yeah, I'd say the guys that came before me definitely helped me out a lot.
1: Yeah.
23: You know, being here with Jay Higgins, my freshman year, and then Jaden, Harold, and, you know, Shire, and that big senior class last year. And then, you know, I'm going to say Wallace, but, like, in practice, him and Parker, they have a, like, they try to, like, simulate as much as they can as in a game. And I think that's one thing they do really well, put you in, like, high pressure situations. And I think I've grown a lot through that and just seeing the guys that came before me and, you know, what it takes.
1: And talk about that linebacker room right now. I mean, there's a lot of depth there. I think linebacker and tight end, I mean, that's a pretty deep, obviously running back as well. But you see guys out there, you know, the non-starters, they're running around, they're flying around, they're making the right fits. It's a really impressive room. And, you know, and you being a starter out there, you and Jaden, I feel like you guys are leaders to go to, and they're growing off of you.
23: Yeah, I mean, it's a brotherhood within the linebacker room.
1: And best looking guys on the team are in the linebacker room.
23: Oh, yeah, no doubt. But with that, I think the competition's at a high. I think, you know, we're competing in individual drills. We go to special teams drills. We're all, like, we're competing against each other. And I think that's what makes, like, you know, the standard in, you know, Iowa football and the Iowa linebacker room is we have a brotherhood, but we compete and we go the hardest, the longest.
1: Hell yeah.
0: I want to go to your high school career and how it played into today. You played linebacker and running back at Winfield Mount Union. You hold the record for career points scored, rushing attempts, rushing yards, and touchdowns. You ran for almost 1,500 yards, 260 receiving yards,
1: wow,
0: and 34 touchdowns, and 95 tackles. That was his junior year. So that has to play into your anticipation as to what that other running back or that quarterback is going to do, no matter what level you played, right? I could see that today.
23: Yeah, and one thing is, like, playing running back, I think, helped me so much is, like, seeing a hole and, you know, like seeing where that running back might hit that hole. Just kind of, you know, just playing off him, I think that's one thing that's really helped me. And then, you know, I played a lot of minutes in high school. Obviously, it was high school, but I played, you know, being eight-man, we had, I think, less than 20 guys. I think we had 18 guys on the field on the team my junior year.
1: Wow.
23: So I played, you know, I had to be on the field. So it's just like, I think that's one thing that people don't look at is we take so many snaps, and I think that helps going to the next level. I mean, it's obviously it's a completely different level. I'm not trying to compare it at all, but that's one thing I appreciate is, you know, taking all those reps, and
0: sure.
23: I think that's helped me.
0: No question it helped you.
1: Talk about the growth of the D-line over the camp and just how much they benefited you today and how much they've grown.
23: Yeah, I think with all the, you know, there's a lot of media, you know, all the D-line depth, all the word and all that.
1: Yeah. Oh, yeah.
23: I think the D-line didn't even look at that. I think they just came out, competed all fall camp. They didn't listen to the media and all that stuff. I mean, that's we're all growing every all three levels of the defense,
1: yep,
23: and all the team. But I think they're taking, you know, great strides, and they're another group where it's just all the position groups are just so close with one another. You know, I think they had a D-line dinner at someone's house, and it's just I think that helps. You know, just bring everyone together, and then it shows up out on the field.
1: Absolutely, man. Absolutely.
0: You could lose a hand at the D-line.
1: Right.
23: Yeah.
0: You reach in for an extra pork chop.
1: Yeah. Feel bad for who's buying for that thing.
23: Yeah.
0: Hey, now, I covered another pretty good athlete from Winfield Mount Union, Jess Settles.
23: Yep.
0: Has Jess ever challenged you at anything?
23: No.
0: In sports? Okay.
23: No.
0: Well, he's got a few years on you, not?
23: Yeah.
0: And he's got a terrible back.
23: Yeah.
0: But I mean, he had to be special with every kid in Winfield growing up.
23: Oh, yeah. I mean, I look up on the walls and see all the records for basketball, and I enjoyed basketball, but I look up on all the records, and it's like, no one's ever coming close to that. it's absolutely insane. And then you had my high school basketball coach, Clay Edwards, you know.
0: Oh, yeah, Clay could play.
23: Yeah, he played at State, but you know, we could talk about that a different time. But, you know, he's another guy, like, you look up at the records, like, Jesus, like, So it's as a kid, it's cool to look up to, and you definitely want to, you know, get to where they were doing in high school, and you know where he played at the next level. It's just cool to see that, and, you know, as a kid, you kind of look up to that, and you know you want to follow the footsteps.
0: Cam Buffington, one of our stars of the game today, at linebacker with 6 tackles, 4 solo, and 1 for loss. Well, speaking of Clay Edwards and Jeff Settles, you're an Iowa kid. You know what lies ahead next Saturday.
23: Yep.
0: Iowa State. When you were growing up, What'd you think of that series and how you visualize playing in it someday?
23: Yeah, it's cool. Like I said with Clay, and they're Iowa State fans, so like every week, you know, we talk a little crap. But, you know, honestly, it's another team out there. That's how we got to take it. We got to start by winning the day tomorrow, game prep, going into turning the page, but also looking back and getting better and learning from this game. But then it takes turning the page and then just preparing. You got to win Sunday with film, and you got to win Monday, Tuesday, Wednesday. It just starts with that, and I think we got a good group, and you know, knows what it takes.
0: You're off and running. Thanks, Cam. Congratulations.
23: Yeah, thanks for having
1: me on. Thanks, Cam. Proud of you, buddy.
23: Yep. Thanks,
0: Cam Buffington, one of our stars of the game here today on the Hawkeye Postgame Show. 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
0: Brown's going to throw. Looks left, comes back right. Caught for a touchdown. Touchdown, Iowa, on the opening drive, and it's Tony Diaz. Welcome to the party, TD. Tony Diaz, a six-yard pass from Hank Brown, who started the game today. It looked spectacular. Hank on the day, 12 of 20 for 129 yards and a touchdown pass to the aforementioned Tony Diaz. That put the Hawks on the board first. They expanded it to 33-0 by halftime. Lights out, game's over. And that's our drive of the game, sponsored by Iowa's Corn Farmers. 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For the record, Tony Diaz, first game as a Hawkeye, 7 catches, 84 yards, a touchdown with a long of 24. And Pat Anger, what I love, yards after catch, 60 of his 84 yards came after the catch. Lead us off. Tony's in the locker room.
1: Hey, Tony, how you doing, man?
13: I'm doing great. How about yourself?
1: I'm doing good. Hey, great game. It seemed like as soon as you got on campus, everybody was talking about just how amazing you're doing and how excited they are for you to get on the field. How has that transition been? Because today it looked like it's been pretty smooth.
13: Yeah, it's definitely good. I mean, great team win. It started with the offensive line to my quarterback. I mean, it takes two to throw the ball and catch, you know. So I just had to stay where my feet are and not get too high, not get too low, and just go out there and do what I do.
0: Tony, oftentimes you exploded on the scene. I really loved watching you back in spring ball. That's where you see a lot of guys emerge. Yeah. You were catching anything within 5 yards of you with two or three defenders on you. I might be exaggerating a little bit, but, I mean, you jumped off the page at me. And some of the stories as to how you got to Iowa from Texas Rio Grande Valley. What's the real story? Who found you? Who contacted you? How'd you get to Iowa City?
13: I think it was Tyler Barnes, the GM. He was telling me about it, and then he got me in contact with Coach Bud and Coach Lester, and they were just telling me how they could utilize me and how the offense is. And I mean, from there I took a visit. I actually loved it, and it was wrapped from there. I knew where I wanted to go, and I'm glad to be here.
0: Well, how was the weather the day you visited?
13: Oh, it was, I think, it was freezing. It was actually very, it was January.
0: And you still enjoyed the trip.
13: Yeah.
11: What a guy.
13: For sure.
11: Man.
13: For sure. I'm like, I mean, it happens, you know. You're going to play in those, you're going to play in those weather conditions in the NFL, you know.
0: Well, how did it feel running down the field, turning around and looking at Hank and that big 6 foot, 5 inch frame finding you today?
13: It was great. I mean, our offensive line held up just enough. And then QB, Hank put it where it needed to be. I mean, I had a pretty much get open route off the. I was running off the mic, so I was just. I seen space, took it, and Hank put it where only I could get it and caught it. Got up, started hitting my little dance.
1: Who are some of your favorite receivers? Who are guys that you try to emulate, or who are guys that you grew up watching or watch today?
13: Definitely like Odell Beckham, yeah. Davante Adams. I mean, I watch Justin Jefferson, Jamar Chase, and all of them right now. So,
1: yeah.
13: And JSN is a dog.
1: Those guys are pretty good.
13: Yeah,
1: pretty good.
13: Yeah.
0: Well, how about DJ Vanami and Reese Vanderzee and Jarriott Bowie and Addy Ostringa's back. Those tight ends are.
13: Yeah.
0: And Evan James flashed today.
13: Yeah, he did.
0: You've got a pretty good group, don't you? And that makes everybody better.
13: Yeah, for sure. I mean, it makes the offense very dangerous. I mean, whoever you give the ball to, they're going to make a play to Kamari Brown, to Reese, to DJ, to all them boys you just said. I mean, having an offense like that, you can't stack the box. And then we got weapons outside. If you want to just play off, and then we're going to run it right down your throat, you know. So.
0: Well, nothing loosens up a good passing game like a great rushing attack, and what Kamari showed today is really benefits everybody, doesn't it?
13: Yeah, for sure. I mean, to have a guy like him, I mean, it's always beautiful in a passing game.
1: How you liking Tim Lester's offense? Is it very similar to what you ran at your previous spot, or did it take a lot of adjusting?
13: It definitely took a lot of adjusting. I mean, just being from a spread offense, with Coach Bush at UTRGV, so it's definitely a great offense here. It's the Shanahan, so I wasn't really familiar with it, but I mean, it took me time to get the playbook down, and to this day, I'm still kind of, I wouldn't say like 100% on it. I mean, I still could be better. I mean, the more I know the playbook, the faster I'm playing. So, I mean, I know it enough to play fast. So.
1: Yeah. Yeah. Every week you'll get faster, man.
13: Exactly.
0: Well, I'm sure you've heard about the Iowa-Iowa State rivalry, and now you get to experience it next week in Kinnick. And being from Texas, I'm sure you're fired up because it's. I've always said it's unique. Yeah, they're in-state schools, but this is Big Ten versus Big 12.
13: Yeah. I mean, we're going to celebrate this win tonight, you know, and we'll worry about them next week, so. I'm excited, though. I'm ready to go back out there.
0: Tony, thanks for your time. Congratulations.
13: Yes,
0: great
13: sir.
0: Day.
1: Thanks, buddy. Proud
13: Thank
1: of you, man.
13: Y'all take care.
0: You too. Tony Diaz, another member of the Old Dominion Freight Line, best in the game. We'll take a break, come back with more postgame here. We'll look at the stats, hear from other Hawks, and certainly Kirk Ferentz down the road. Coach Harley from Northern Illinois will also join us, we hope, anyway. Here is the T-Mobile postgame show rolls along. 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
0: Here's the toss sweep, and straight ahead running, Kamari Moulton runs through two defenders. He's heading for the end zone. Five, goal line, touchdown. Touchdown, Iowa. Kamari Moulton, what a day. 11 carries, 183 yards for Kamari. And that is our John Deere run of the game. Pat, he could have had several runs, but it's hard to top 50 yards when he ran for 183 and an average of 16.6 per carry.
1: Yeah, he could. He hit a lot of big ones. And that's one thing that, you know, we haven't really seen from him, you know, in the last couple of years. And he's got the opportunity, and he broke out a lot of huge runs. And, you know, with Mark, a lot of our big runs last year were with Mark, with our quarterback. And to be able to have a running back now and actually multiple running backs, they can get that done. Super impressive. And it starts, and he'll say it, it starts with our guys up front.
0: John Deere, a proud supporter of Iowa Hawkeye Athletics, sponsors the run of the game every post game. And for tonight, it is Kamari Moulton and our John Deere run of the game. We're going to pause, take another break. When we come back, we hope to have Coach Ferentz on board. We're going to provide you with a nice scoreboard in the meantime. Iowa defeats Northern Illinois 40-0 here at Kinnick. 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